0: other things in space with a lunar module. European Space Agency astronaut Luca Parmitano will be the pilot and says the crew is looking forward to it.
1: That's why we wear a blue flight suit, is to just to do this and to support everybody else. But eventually, we want to fly.
0: NASA's calling it a complicated mission, but the three Americans and one Italian astronaut say they are up for the challenge. Southland weather from KFI, low clouds and fog again in the morning. Then it will be sunny and warmer. Highs upper 70s to mid 80s, metro LA, upper 80s to mid 90s in the valleys and the IE. It'll be windy again in the IE, mid 80s to mid 90s and windy again for the high desert. Low to mid 70s at the beaches, around 80 inland OC. Right now 71 in Dana Point, 77 in Anaheim, 79 Diamond Bar, it's 78 in Simi Valley. 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The Dow closed up 86, S&P 500 down 19, and NASDAQ down 251, crash on the 405 in Long Beach.
2: This one's along the northbound side. It's coming up on Cherry, and that is where they're clearing this wreck out of lanes. It looks like it might be out of lanes now. They did. They just cleared it, but traffic is still recovering away from Seal Beach Boulevard. We're also taking a look at the drive in Anaheim with a wreck on the 91 eastbound at Kramer Glacel. Left lane has been blocked with a slow drive off of the 57 freeway. Beyond the scene of the crash, that 91 eastbound remains slow all the way to Green River. And I'm also looking at Pasadena East 210 delays from Mountain and stretches to Foothill Boulevard. With Southern California's most accurate traffic reports, I'm Angel Martinez.
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11: 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If you're listening on the iHeartRadio app, you can go ahead and record a message by just simply tapping on the red microphone button. We're going to be playing a few of those back for you a little bit later on in the half hour. Before we do all of that, though, we have a very interesting guest who's going to be joining us from the California Post right now. I just want to read the first line of the article here. Thousands of homeless voters were registered to vote at LA shelters despite many not living there or facilities not having any beds. How is that for an opening line? Pretty good, I would say. Jamie Page is the author of the article, the reporter on all of this. And Jamie joins us now live here on KFI AM 640. Jamie, thanks for joining us. How are things going for you?
12: I'm going good. How about you?
11: I'm doing well, thank you. This is an explosive article. So if you could take the listeners kind of through this, there were people who were registered at homeless shelters where they don't shelter people. Can you give us the details, please?
12: Sure. Let me just start with, we get every year this kind of information, but what's really interesting is now the California Post is wanting to just expose this. I have a lot of editors who haven't been in California before, and, you know, it's new information to them, and even they are asking, how is this happening? What is this? I explained to them, these are California laws, these are rules, but yesterday I visited a number of shelters, like St. Joseph's Center, that is only a drop-in center. It is not a residence. They had 187 registered voters at that location. That's one of many that we went to go visit. And I talked to a few people about how they registered, what the process was. Many of them basically had said that, you know, they were approached, they were given papers, they signed the papers, but that's the extent of a lot of the information that I got from these folks. But when you look closer at this, you also see that there's a strong connection between these nonprofits that are registering these folks and our city council members, especially Nithya Raman, who's the chair of our Homelessness and Housing Committee. As you see in the article, a $600,000 check just recently went to St. Joseph Center. So
11: right.
12: It's our job to raise this information and ask the questions, right? What's the connection? How is this possible? And what's next?
11: Well, I've got a ton of questions, but let me just read the graph that in your article, which I think will really spell this out for the listeners. As Spencer Pratt was eliminated by Nithya Raman in the mayor's race Monday night, it can be revealed that one drop-in center that received $600,000 from the socialist candidate had 185 registered voters at the address, but offers no accommodations. So my first question is this legal? I mean, can you do this? I mean, can you register at a place that doesn't have accommodations for people?
12: I was told by, and I'm not an expert, I talked to an attorney yesterday. Apparently it's not legal. You're supposed to have a residence or they're supposed to be housing at the location. So that is why the next paragraph talks about U.S. Attorney Bill Asiley looking into this. You know, I lived in Venice. We've known for years that this is a place that folks register to vote, and we've always asked how and why that can happen. They live many times, and I just learned today too that you only have to live here for 15 days before you can register to vote. And if you apply for food stamps, you get to register at LA County registration centers, which is why one of the 313 people alone were registered at one of our LA County centers, social service centers.
11: 15 days? You only have to be here 15 days to be able to register to vote. Is that what you just said?
12: Yeah, I just talked to a few people who walked me through the process.
11: Wow, that is unbelievable. So
12: apparently you can get food stamps day one, but you can't. I mean, you have to wait 15 days to register to vote.
11: I see. Well, yeah, and then we've heard from Bill Asiley earlier on in this program talking about how easy it is to just, for the first time, register to vote. You don't need a driver's license, and he made it really, really simple.
12: Yeah.
11: When the people that you talk to, and they say that they were approached by someone to register to vote, did they say who that person was? Did they know who that person was, and were they offered any money? I mean, were there any details in that fashion?
12: No money, cigarettes a lot of time. I didn't talk to anyone who did exchange money. A lot of people I talked to didn't know who registered them. That is often the case. Again, I talked to another person today who lives in Skid Row who says there's so many nonprofits that have caught on to this that they're there 3, 4, 5 times a week just registering folks to vote. I asked about the voting because you register, right? But then you have to vote after. And that's when we get into this ballot harvesting question of then people following up and having them fill out the ballot right there with them, signing it and taking it away.
11: So not only are they registering them, but then they get a ballot and then somebody just takes the ballot from them and leaves? Is that how that works?
12: That's how that works. That's
11: wow.
12: That process.
11: Wow. I mean, that just opens so many options for corruption. Go ahead.
12: And I heard Bill talking about it earlier with you, and yes, I mean, this is what we voted for. This is how the process works, and there's a, as we know, just there's so many ways that you can fraud the system like this.
11: Well, and there's so many people. I mean, I'm looking at what you wrote in your article. A review of the record shows 7,600 voters tied to homeless shelters and service providers. I mean, 7,600? How many of those do we know are legit?
12: It's a good question. That's what I've been doing is door knocking, going to these locations, talking to folks who registered you. How did the process work? I can tell you, again, a lot of people don't really understand how they registered, who got them signed up, or what the process is. My other experience just working down there is a lot of folks are just happy to talk to someone. And if you're nice and, you know, you bring a pamphlet and tell people that they're voting for better services in Skid Row, like, that's a great message, right? And now you just got somebody to sign up and got their ballot.
11: Yeah. Jamie, a great report. Really good reporting there. I really and thank you for your time. I appreciate your time.
12: Right.
11: Jamie, you bet. Oh, great. Jamie Page from the California Post. If you've not seen her article, it's well worth the read. It's time for us to get a news update right now with Deborah Mark, who joins us now from the KFI 24-hour newsroom.
0: Here is the latest. An LAPD officer has been hit during a shootout in Boyle Heights. Republican Steve Hilton advances to the general election for governor of California. We'll have more at the bottom of the hour from the Odoo.com Weather Center. Odoo, the only business software you need. Sunny and warmer tomorrow, high 70s to mid-90s. 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
2: South LA, it's a stall. 110 southbound at Martin Luther King Jr. Boulevard. Middle lane is blocked. Overall slowing out of Elysian Park, heading away from the 5. That northbound side of the 110, it's slowing as well. All the way out of Carson, leaving the 91 freeway in stretches as you continue all the way back to the 5. Now, it's a tough drive on the 5 in Irvine. Northbound slowing from the 133 all the way to Harbor in Anaheim. With Southern California's most accurate traffic reports, I'm Angel Martinez.
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11: Welcome back to KFI AM 640, the John Cobalt Show. I'm Sam Shane sitting in for John. Really appreciate you being here. If you're listening on the iHeartRadio app, which, by the way, you can carry that with you everywhere around the planet. You can also just tap on the red microphone button and record any message you want for us to have to maybe play on the program, on anything that we've talked about here on the program. And we've been playing a few of those throughout the day, as we do on this program today. And we're going to continue right now. Here's some of the feedback we've been receiving from some of the listeners today.
21: Los Angeles is cooked. Karen Bass or Nithya Raman? I'm talking cooked like somebody heated up fish in the break room at work cooked.
22: Voter fraud in California. They ain't looking for it. The Democrats have codified voter fraud, and they've legalized voter fraud. They send out a ballot to every dead person that used to be registered, and then one of their relatives forges their signatures and sends it in. I could go to L.A. on election day, register same day at a polling place, not even being a resident of Los Angeles, and then I could vote for Spencer Pratt. But I don't, because I'm not a crook. I'm not a Democrat.
23: In regards to the Bears moving 30 miles away from Chicago, I guess, you know, proximity-wise, you're still pretty close to Chicago. Jets and Giants play in East Rutherford, so there's still the New York Jets, New York Giants. That's a sad case.
11: It's true. It's true. I mean, it happens in a number of markets now. The San Francisco 49ers don't play in San Francisco. They play in Santa Clara. And as he just indicated, Jets and Giants in New York, they're across the river in New Jersey. So it would, and that's not unheard of. And in this day and age, they want a new stadium. I mean, I love Soldier Field. I mean, I remember back in the great Brent Musburger days. Do you remember that? You're looking live. It sold out Soldier Field in the tundra. But yeah, it's, you know, it's one of those places that I wish they could upgrade it, or it would be great if it could stay in Chicago. You know, as a I'm a little bit nostalgic about all of this, but nevertheless, it's not going to happen. The way the reporting is going right now, they're either going to end up in Indiana or in a suburb of Chicago, about 30 miles outside of Chicago. Either way, it's all yet to be worked out, even though the mayor of Chicago has said this is not a done deal. He's still working on it. We'll see. We'll see. Your taxes might be going up. Maybe. Maybe. The yes vote for Measure ER, a proposal to increase Los Angeles County sales tax by 0.5 cent. Yes is ahead of no slightly after coming from behind, according to the latest vote count in the L.A. County Registrar's Office. The way it is showing up in the terms of the latest count, 50.35%, 50.35% supported the proposed sales tax, and 49.65% opposed. It's really close. They've got more to count, but 148,000 ballots to count. May come today, may come later. That's how we count in California. You may get your answer today, you may get it tomorrow, you may get it next week. That's how they roll in California. I want to roll this clip out because, you know, it seems like Governor Newsom saw this coming. It really does. This is a clip from about a month ago, somewhere in that neighborhood. And I found this very interesting. Every once in a while, you'll hear a politician say something and you're not really sure why it is. And what they're doing is they're looking on down the road because they can see the story developing and they're trying to get out ahead of it. So that, I believe, is the case here. It appears Governor Newsom knew just last month that California's vote count and voting system would be scrutinized and criticized following this primary election. So based on this next clip, it sounds like he saw this mess coming, and maybe you can determine that for yourself. Here's what he said. This was on May 14th about warnings that he sent to a number of county voting officials who, by the way, as we are on the air right now, continue to count ballots from last week's election. So here's what he said. Again, this was on May 14th.
0: What you're referring to is a letter I put out to all the county registrars to say, get your act together, get these ballots counted. I'm very concerned that if we don't do that, particularly on the basis of the new rules and regulations that we've now implemented, where we're requiring them to do so, I think it will expose us to the accusations that will be exploited by the Trump administration.
11: Exploited by the Trump administration? Really? Is this exploitation? Really? Or is it just calling into account what's actually going on? Is it just a reflection of reality rather than exploitation? Those are two very different things. I mean, we have a situation that is taking place in this state because of and under the direction of Governor Newsom and other Democrats that have allowed this to take place with the ballot harvesting and a number of the things that we have talked about in the entire voting system in California, which are being called into question, not just here, but across the country. And we've been talking about it all day today on the program. And you know what? Look, it's going to be a topic for quite some time to come. This is not resolved. This is a problem. There's no question about it. But he saw this coming. You know, you don't make a statement like that on May 14th, weeks ahead of an election, if you don't think you're going to be criticized. And you know that the vote count's going to be slow. And you know the rest of the country is going to notice, especially when you're going to run for president in 2028. And so you got to try to get out in front of the story. As any good PR machine would do, whether it was effective. Interesting read in the California Post. As the city of Los Angeles struggles with the homeless crisis. Headline, San Francisco marks staggering drop in homelessness under Mayor Daniel Lurie. This is an interesting read. I don't know how much you know about Daniel Lurie. I followed him a fair amount. I'm a fan. I'm a fan of what he's trying to do in San Francisco. He's really working hard and making some tough decisions. But part of the article reads, San Francisco homeless tents have been disappearing in droves over the past 2 years, new data shows, marking an astonishing turnaround in a city once derided for chronic street homelessness and public drug use. Homeless tents and structures have decreased by 85% between 2024 and the current day, with roughly 1,000 fewer people living on the streets, according to his office. Now, this is all according to point-in-time tally. They do the estimates on the homeless crisis. They're a federal outfit. And they go into cities all across the country, as you're probably familiar. I've often been curious, how do you count the homeless? I mean, how does that happen? How can you assure the public that it's accurate? But they seem to think that they have that all in held together. So at any rate, it's just an interesting story. It's in the California Post today, and it kind of tells you, gives you a little bit of flavor of what's going on in San Francisco. And Daniel Lurie is worth reading up on. He really is. He's doing some very interesting things in that city. When we come back, I'm anxious to roll out this clip. Tom Holman responding to what's going on in New Jersey. Protesters there are calling for an ICE facility to be shut down. He said, well, number one, it's not going to happen. And number two, if it does happen, we have another solution for you on that. So we're going to get to that coming up. In the meantime, my name is Sam Shin. I'm in for John Cobalt. And this is KFI AM 640. We are live everywhere on the iHeartRadio app.
1: And I'm Deborah Mark, live from the KFI 24-hour newsroom. The LAPD says its officers have shot a guy they've been chasing for stealing a pickup truck. This man, or the man, I should say, led them on a chase that ended when he crashed the truck in Boyle Heights and tried to run away. LAPD Chief Jim McDonald says the guy had a gun and shot at officers who fired back.
4: The officers observed a gun, I believe, from what we know at this point, on the suspect in the vehicle. So that's why they tried to stop him, to protect the community, and the suspect fled.
1: The man is in serious condition in a hospital, and one officer was hit in his bulletproof vest. Jurors have reached a verdict in the trial of a man charged in the killing of a Trader Joe's employee.
7: 36-year-old Gene Evan Atkins was acquitted of first-degree murder, but convicted on 40 other charges, including attempted murder, assault with a semi-automatic firearm on a peace officer, fleeing a pursuing peace officer's motor vehicle while driving recklessly, attempted carjacking, and mayhem. In 2018, he fled from cops into a Trader Joe's store in Silver Lake and got into a shootout with them. A police bullet killed assistant manager Melita Melly Maricela Corrado, but prosecutors said Atkins' actions caused her death. Jurors deadlocked on a second-degree murder charge. Mark Rahner, KFI News.
1: The news is brought to you by LAUSD. Republican Steve Hilton has advanced to the general election for governor of California. He'll face Democrat Javier Becerra, a former state attorney general and Biden administration health secretary. The outcome means Democratic candidate Tom Steyer has not qualified for the November election. Hilton says he thinks he can beat the odds. A Mighty Ducks actor is putting his money on evidence of election fraud.
12: Brock Pierce has gone from child actor to cryptocurrency mogul and is offering $1 million for verifiable evidence of election fraud in California. Pierce says his Cure the Vote initiative is nonpartisan and does not assume wrongdoing took place. All submissions will be reviewed by independent attorneys, election law experts, and investigators before any money is awarded. Cure the Vote acknowledged other public interest rewards, including Hustler magazine publisher Larry Flint, who offered $10 million for info that could lead to the impeachment of President Trump in his first term. Michael Crozier, KFI News.
1: LA Metro says its recruitment of law enforcement officers is off to a strong start with 2,400 applications in the first 2 weeks. The agency is in the next phase of building its Department of Public Safety, and Metro Police Chief Bill Scott told KFI's Monks and Merrill he thinks the agency is popular because it has a lot to offer.
24: We're something different, something new. We are a great place to work with almost 13,000 employees overall. And I think it's going to be a fresh opportunity for people who want a career in this work.
1: Officials say unlike traditional models that rely mainly on law enforcement, Metro integrates ambassadors, homeless outreach teams, and crisis and community intervention teams to help customers and respond to quality of life issues. And the Wall Street Journal says recent tourists of North Korea say it suddenly feels more modernized with more cars, smartphones, and people using delivery apps. Widespread food shortages during the COVID-19 pandemic turned around when Russia invaded Ukraine. North Korea has made more than $10 billion in the last 2 years alone by selling weapons and ammo to Russia and even sending troops. The UN says most of the growth is happening in the capital, while nearly half of the country's population of 26 million remains malnourished. Southland weather from KFI, low clouds and fog again tomorrow morning. Then it will be sunny and warmer. Highs upper 70s to mid 80s, metro LA, upper 80s to mid 90s in the valleys and the IE. Windy again in the IE, mid 80s to mid 90s and windy again for the high desert. Low to mid 70s at the beaches, around 80 inland OC. Right now, 73 in Laguna Woods, is 75 in Rancho Santa Margarita. It's low on the 170 in North Hollywood.
2: I'm seeing delays heading away from the 134 as you make your way to just about, it's clearing out quickly, but just about Burbank Boulevard, and then you're on the brakes ahead from Sherman Way as you continue to the 5 merge heading into the Sun Valley area. The 5 northbound also backing up out of Burbank. This is crawling along now, getting away from Olive, and you're on the brakes and stretches all the way to the 14 freeway. That 14 northbound in Santa Clarita delays leaving the 5, and you're looking a lot better by the time you make your way to Soledad Canyon Road. The southbound side's doing just fine through that stretch. We're looking pretty busy in Corona. South 15, leaving Magnolia Avenue, heading towards Wyrick Road. With Southern California's most accurate traffic reports, I'm Angel Martinez.
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11: 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I'm Sam Shane. We are live everywhere on the iHeart radio app. I'm in for John Cobalt. Pleasure to be here. It's a primary day today in a number of locations. Don't know if you're aware of that. This Tuesday, June 9th. You've got contests in Maine and South Carolina. The big one in Maine is the Democrat, Graham Platner. And he's up, and he's expected to win, by the way, the Democrat primary against Maine Governor Janet Mills, because she suspended her Senate campaign back on April 30th. But since then, he's had a number of embarrassing revelations about his personal life, some texting that went on. And of course, there's the tattoo on the chest of the Nazi image and so on and so forth. So we're keeping an eye on that. There isn't really a whole lot to report in terms of results as of this time. But that said, we're just keeping an eye on that. And then I'm keeping an eye personally on what's going to happen at the White House on Sunday. This UFC fight, I can't get enough of this story. It just screams Trump, doesn't it? I mean, everything about this, a big show. It's just going to be something else. So the

0: of this? This is crazy. So the special guests will be able to sit in the bleachers right along the octagon stage that's being built. And then about 85,000 people will be on the other side of the fence on the National Mall's ellipse, where they will be able to watch the bouts on massive screens. This is just a big production. He does productions well. He really does. It is one of his strengths. It is one of the reasons why I believe he was so good in The Apprentice. So the excitement is building with all of this. It's getting all spruced up at the White House. North entrances are receiving a fresh coat of white paint. Oh, they're going to paint. New plants are being installed in the lawn. Oh, this is going to be something else. UFC is taking over 1600 Pennsylvania Avenue on Sunday. All parts of the campus, and they're going to run the event. I mean, it looks, when you look at the picture of the South Lawn, it looks like a mini stadium, and it's sitting there. And I don't know if, I think I may have mentioned this yesterday in the program, but it's worth mentioning again. So President Trump put out posted a video. He's good at trolling. He really is. That's one of his strengths as well. And he starts the video by talking about this big, they call it the claw, apparently. And he was talking about the claw. And he said, now, do you remember in 1932 in Paris, they put up the Eiffel Tower, and the intention was to bring it down, but then they saw it, and they said, oh, let's just leave it up. And he said, you know, I'm kind of liking the looks of this, the claw. I might just leave it up. It's too much. It's too good. Okay, I want to get to this clip. This is very interesting, given what's going on in New Jersey and all the protests that are there. And I want to talk more about the protests who are there in a minute, because Tom Holman has some interesting things to say about a number of topics that are going on in New Jersey at this one particular federal institution. Protesters in New Jersey calling on the Trump administration now to shut down the ICE facility there. They say conditions inside the facility are inhumane, but border czar Tom Holman says the conditions are no different than any other federal holding facility, and he told CBS News, ICE will not be deterred from their mission.
1: By law, we have to detain them. And here's what they're not talking about. You want to shut down the facility? Then every illegal alien we arrest in that state will fly to Texas, will fly to Arizona, detain them there. Because we're going to keep arresting people. We're going to keep detaining people. We're going to keep removing people. If I can't detain them in that city where they're close to their families, then we'll have to move them someplace else. How does that benefit the migrant community? I mean, you're not going to shut down ICE enforcement.
0: So if you shut down the facility in New Jersey, they're just going to take them and send them to another facility in another state. He has indicated this week, which I have found very interesting, that the protesters that they are seeing in New Jersey, he believes, are paid. The violent ones. He said the nonviolent ones are very likely local. But he said, we did some face recognition on these violent protesters in New Jersey, and they discovered that these are the very same protesters who were in Minneapolis and in Portland and are being paid. And he said they are very much part of this demonstration in New Jersey. So he said, no, we're not going to shut this down. This facility is much like the other federal facilities. And if we would shut it down, which we're not going to do, but then we just ship folks to other states like Texas and so on. So that's been his position. By the way, ICE was very much part of the negotiations with workers at SoFi Stadium. They were threatening to go on strike, and today announced this afternoon that they've come to a deal just prior to the World Cup, which is great news for the World Cup and for, well, I believe the economy of Los Angeles, quite frankly. I mean, you're looking potentially at 2,000 workers who may have walked out on strike, and they wanted higher wages and some of the other issues, but one of the other issues was ICE, and they didn't want ICE agents in SoFi Stadium on the property. And so that apparently was agreed to, and it was a big part of the negotiation. But the good news from SoFi is that it's going forward. So Friday will be the big game. Paraguay and the United States men's national team squaring off at SoFi to kick off the World Cup. I mean, how exciting is that? Time now for some of the latest news. Let's turn it over to Deborah Mark, who is in the KFI 24-hour newsroom.
2: Here is the latest. Republican Steve Hilton advances to the general election for governor of California and will face Democrat Javier Becerra. The U.S. military says it started strikes against Iran following the crash of a U.S. Army Apache

0: helicopter off the coast of Oman. We'll have more at the top of the hour. Southland weather from KFI, sunny and warmer tomorrow, high 70s to the mid-90s. 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We have a stall on the 405 in the Sepulveda Pass.
1: This one's on the northbound side coming up at Skirball Center, where this cocktail car is taking out the carpool lane and overall slowing for the northbound side of the 405. Well, that backs up all the way out of Culver City from Venice Boulevard. Then beyond the scene of the stall, you still have a pretty heavy and slow drive all the way to the 5 merge into Sylmar. Slow moving in La Cañada. This is the 210 westbound leaving Angeles Crest Highway. Delays and stretches as you continue all the way to the 118 freeway. And it's looking pretty tough in Anaheim, East 91, leaving the 5. Heavy and slow ahead all the way to Green River. With Southern California's most accurate traffic reports, I'm Angel Martinez.
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14: Welcome back. My name is Sam Shan. I'm in for John Cobalt. 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The entire crew at KFI been just great to deal with and hang out with. So President Trump went to the big game at Madison Square Garden last night, game 3. San Antonio Spurs won. So they're now down 2-1. So a lot of Knicks fans are blaming him that he's bad luck. But I bring that up because I want to bring up two different stories of folks that you wouldn't expect to praise President Trump have praised President Trump. And the first one that I want to talk about is Whoopi Goldberg on The View. Yeah, she's a huge Knicks fan. And she apparently went on The View. Not that I watched The View. However, she went on The View. And she said, you know what? He's got every right in the world to be at that game. He's a big Knicks fan. Why not? So she says, you earn the right as a Knicks fan. I don't care who you are. I don't have to like you. You don't have to. I don't have to dig you. If I was as big as them, I would still be going. And she's talking about all the folks who were able to go to the game and watch the game. But, I mean, really, I mean, stop the world, right? Whoopi Goldberg defending President Trump, saying, yeah, he's got a right to go. He's a fan. He's a Knicks fan. I'm a Knicks fan. I want to go to that game. If you want to go to that game, by the way, you need a little cash. The nosebleeds were going for 10 grand apiece. The nosebleeds, 10,000. Sit down by the floor, six figures. Per chair, six figures. Isn't that something? So I just thought I'd bring that to your attention. I mean, that is just highly unusual that we would see her say that. And then there's this, when you talk about odd bedfellows. President Trump was praised, well, sort of all people, Senator Bernie Sanders. Here's what Senator Sanders had to say about President Trump. This is during an interview that he did that was on C-SPAN.
15: Trump is many things, but he is a good politician. And he understands where people are coming from. And he understands that there's a lot of anxiety with regard to AI. that people are sitting there and say, you got Mr. Musk, Mr. Bezos, Mr. Zuckerberg, Mr. Ellison, literally the richest people in this country, investing huge amounts of money simply to make themselves even richer. And Trump understands that people say, whoa, we're not quite comfortable with that. We don't think that these guys have the American people's interests at heart. Sure. And so, I mean, I think as a politician, that's, you know, where he's coming from. Do I have great confidence that Trump will do the right thing? No, I don't.
14: No, he doesn't have a great confidence that he's going to do it. You know, I think what he is saying there is that Trump can read the room politically, and he admires that. And, you know, that is the one characteristic that I will say that those two men share. I think Bernie Sanders reads the room very well. I don't agree with the man's politics at all. I mean, he's a communist in my estimation. I mean, the ideas that he puts forth are in my estimation the types of policies and the wealth transfer that we saw under a number of communist leaders in their nations over a long period of time. But that said, there's something about Bernie Sanders that people in the Democrat Party gravitate towards, and he's able to have that common man message, and that's what Trump has. He has that ability. Reagan had it. Clinton had it. It's an intangible. Obama, to a certain degree, had it, although Obama still came off as quite aloof. But that said, when you look at those two men and why that they are successful in what they do, it is because they have that trait. They can read the room. And I think that's where he is going with all of that, but I found that to be very interesting. There are a number of indications recently with some of the figures that are coming out that the U.S. economy is doing quite well, okay? And last week, and I talked about this on my programs extensively, the number of good-paying manufacturing jobs is up significantly. In fact, Treasury Secretary Scott Bessent had been saying about 6 months ago, you wait and see. This is going to happen. It will happen in America, and now we're beginning to see it. When the tariffs began, there were a number of major corporations that agreed with President Trump and said, fine, we will move more manufacturing back into the United States if it can become economically viable for us to do so. And it can, and it did, and it's paying off. And we are seeing that now because some of the news numbers that are coming out from the Labor Department in just the last quarter indicate that the number of good-paying manufacturing jobs in America shot up. And when I say good-paying, the Labor Department is reporting that the pay for these jobs exceeds inflation, the rate of inflation. So it's beating inflation. And now we're getting some new numbers. The U.S. trade deficit narrowed slightly in April. A record surge in petroleum exports. Yeah. What's going on in the Strait of Hormuz? And now we got petroleum exports going up. So that offset a massive increase of imports for artificial intelligence infrastructure equipment, leaving the underlying trade position little changed overall. But that just shows you goods and services, the deficit shrank 1.2%, which is that's a good number. We still have a deficit, but we're getting better. And a lot of that has to do with oil. And AI, by the way, has become such a massive story in this country. Getting ready for this show for the last couple of days, I've come across a number of interesting audio clips that I tried to get loaded into. I mean, I look at so much news and I go over so many audio clips. But there's a theme in America today in a lot of these local communities, and it's all around the country, where they are proposing to build AI centers, and it is highly controversial. So many residents do not want them. They just, the amount of electricity that they suck, the amount of water that they take is just off the charts. And so people are like, you know what? I want my drinking water for us, and I don't want to pay higher rates for A, water, and B, electricity. So that has become a real issue in this country. And I think it's going to be a big issue going forward as AI begins to dominate. Not just the concern that people have for their jobs, but how it is that we create it, and can we fuel that? So It's been my pleasure to be here for the last couple of days. Again, the folks at KFI have been wonderful to work with, and I really appreciate your patience with me hanging around with you instead of John. But any time that I get the opportunity, I'd be more than happy to step in. And again, thank you for the opportunity. So with that, we're going to shut this down from my perspective anyway. My name is Sam Shane. I've been in for John Cobalt. This is KFI AM 640. We're live everywhere on the iHeartRadio app.
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17: Phase 2 in operation. I'm Michael Crozier, live from the KFI 24-hour newsroom. Democrat Javier Becerra has officially kicked off his gubernatorial runoff campaign, while his likely Republican opponent Steve Hilton is still pushing for changes to California's extended vote counting process. Becerra leads the field of governor candidates with 2.8 million votes, or 28% per support. Hilton is in second place with 1.9 million votes, or 25%. Billionaire Democrat Tom Steyer is in third with 1.7 votes, or 22%. But multiple media outlets are predicting that it will be Becerra and Hilton at this point in the runoff in November. Hilton will advance, but he says that California's election system is a disaster and needs reform.
18: It's the same system that can't count votes, that can't build a train after 10 years and billions of dollars, that can't clear the homeless after 24 billions of dollars spent, that can't get anything right.
17: Well, he is in the runoff. Hilton says ballot harvesting should not be allowed. Mail-in ballots should not be sent out to everyone automatically, and counties need more resources to speed up the counting. He also supports voter ID. Hilton says what happened to Spencer Pratt in the city of L.A. is an outrage and a travesty. L.A. Mayor Bass will not be called to testify in the Palisades fire arson trial.
19: The trial against Uber driver Jonathan Rinderknecht started on Monday with jury selection. The witness list includes dozens of names, but not Mayor Bass, who has faced criticism for her actions leading up to the fire. Rinderknecht's attorney Steve Haney tells the California Post there were a lot of people he wanted to call as witnesses, but he's facing some restrictions regarding arguing the negligence of the Los Angeles Fire Department. Haney says that would have led into Bass testifying, but now the focus of the defense will be more narrow. Daniel Martindale, KFI News.
17: The U.S. military says it started strikes against Iran following the crash of a U.S. Army Apache helicopter off the coast of Oman. U.S. Central Command says the strikes would be a proportional response to unjustified Iranian aggression. Comes after President Trump blamed Iran for downing the helicopter and vowed the U.S. would respond. A U.S. official says the chopper went down after it was hit by an Iranian drone. A tech startup is launching autonomous boats from San Diego.
20: The local startup CSATS says one of its 12-foot light fish vessels recently crossed the Taiwan Strait on its own and tracked Chinese ships that were not broadcasting their identity. The boats act like floating data relays, picking up underwater signals and sending them to satellites so crews on land can see what's happening in remote parts of the ocean. CSATS has raised about $40 million and landed $100 million in defense contracts, and it plans to grow into a larger Claremont headquarters with more hiring. The company says it will ramp up production from about one boat a week to nearly one a day as demand increases. John Fink, KFI News.
17: Smartphones could be to blame for falling birth rates in the U.S.
21: A new report claims phones could account for more than 30% of the decline in the fertility rate among women ages 15 to 44. The CDC has reported a 23% drop in the fertility rate since reaching a peak in 2007. That's the same year Apple released the iPhone.
17: ABC's Lina Moyes says researchers found that as smartphones became common, the time spent with friends and sexual activity fell sharply, while consumption of pornography went up. An Italian coffee maker, Lavazza, has introduced the first single-serve coffee product not enclosed in a pod or a cup. The 131-year-old company says the compressed ground espresso tablet can only be used in Lavazza's special tablet coffee machine. That'll be all available in the U.S. beginning in August. Lavazza currently makes more than $100 million a year from North American sales, while market leader Keurig made almost $4 billion in the U.S. in coffee sales last year. Southland weather from KFI, mostly clear skies out there, cool, comfy temps, lows around 50 degrees. Sunny again tomorrow and 5 to 10 degrees hotter, probably the hottest day of the week. Highs close to 80 at the beaches, close to 90 Metro L.A. Orange County, above 105 out near Palm Springs, upper 80s in the San Fernando Valley, around 100 in the high desert Antelope Valley. Down a bit on Thursday and then a little bit cooler by the weekend. Right now, 76 in Garden Grove, 72 in Laguna Niguel, 85 in Chatsworth, 89 in Van Nuys. The KFI Financial Report brought to you by Super Sure, one super agency, one powerful platform, all your business insurance in one place. little bit of an up and down day on Wall Street today. Kind of the exact opposite as yesterday. The Dow was up 86. NASDAQ was down 250. S&P was down 19. There's a crash in Irvine.
0: 5 southbound, just past Culver Drive, is where the two right lanes have been blocked due to this two-car crash. And delays are backing up away from Jamboree. Now, let's also check out this situation. This is another problem in Santa Ana, 55 northbound MacArthur Boulevard. A crash off to the shoulder, but the drive is loading up out of Costa Mesa, getting away from Palo Reno. Culver City, a crash on the 405. This is southbound just before Washington, taking out the left lane. And the drive is loading up out of West L.A., getting away from Wilshire Boulevard. Still slowing in Santa Clarita. 14 northbound, leaving the 5. That remains heavy ahead all the way to Soledad Canyon Road. With Southern California's most accurate traffic reports, I'm Angel Martinez.
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27: Oh, I'm sliding in on Tuesday. Yeah, baby, you know.
26: Usually it's Monday.
27: Yeah, it is.
26: And I'm not going to play the whole song, but this is the song we have dedicated to the whole team on Monday.
27: I know that's

0: here.
1: Oh, that's a great guy. Is a mega talent.
0: That is a really talented young man.
1: So good.
0: Oh, that was my computer.
1: You're doing something, preparing some audio for us?
0: That's right. There was a pursuit that ended up in Boyle Heights, and there was a shooting at the end.
1: That's dangerous.
0: Yeah.
1: The whole thing is dangerous.
0: And every time you pull out a gun and shoot at the cops, I don't know what you're thinking.
1: I think when you run from the cops, you don't know what you're thinking.
0: Yeah, I think when you give them the stink eye and a light, you know what you're thinking. You know? I get nervous when a cop's following me. I don't know why.
1: Yeah, no, I agree. Yeah,
0: I mean, I've never been shot at or never had any kind of, radical run-in with the cops. I've
1: never been shot at. Well, you think a lot of people have been shot at?
0: Some people have been shot at, yeah.
1: Some people have.
0: But I remember driving across country. I was driving a red Nissan Pulsar. Remember those cars?
1: Oh, yeah.
0: With a T-top.
1: That's a pull-me-over car.
0: That's a guy's moving drugs across
1: Miami
0: the country.
1: Vice car.
0: That's right.
1: All right.
0: So I got pulled over almost every other state driving across country. It was four times.
1: That's no fun.
0: Four different times I got pulled over, and twice they took everything out of the car. Everything.
1: Wow.
0: Luggage, Coke can, everything, and went through with once with a dog, going through it. And it took an hour, hour and a half. The cops were nice about it, but my dad said, he goes, I wouldn't let them do that. They could plant some information, plant some evidence on you.
1: Oh, that's wild.
0: And I'm like, Dorf, what are you doing?
1: Dad, right? Yeah. Conway.
0: What? You've lost faith in this country. What's going on with you?
1: There was never a Dorf cop, was there?
0: No, there was never a Dorf on drug running.
1: On law enforcement,
0: no.
1: Drug running.
0: There should have been.
1: I think it would have been funny. Your dad would have been very funny.
0: Or firefighting.
1: Either one.
0: Oh, man.
1: He was so great.
0: That would have been the key to huge money. All right, the chase here at the end didn't work out for the guy running away from the cops. He shot at the cops.
2: This is the termination point of that pursuit. It was a stolen pickup truck that LAPD Newton Division officers were in pursuit of. It was around 2 o'clock when it came to an end here. This is at Garnet Street and Camulus in East L.A., just south of the East L.A. interchange. That suspect jumped out of the truck and ran west here on Garnet to the next intersection. That is Marietta and Garnet. That's where an officer-involved shooting took place. Now, the suspect went down right about here in this area here, and when they took him into custody, they were able to find a handgun. There it is in the curb, in the gutter there. They have that cordoned off right now. I can tell you that suspect was moving at the time and looked like he was talking with the officers. We understand.
0: Wonder what they're talking about. What's that conversation like? It didn't work out.
2: It looked like he was talking with the officers. We understand that the officer was struck by gunfire.
0: This cop could have been dead. This LAPD officer, if he wasn't wearing his vest, he would have been dead. We'd have been doing a whole story on the family and the procession and the sadness and the grief, and the city would have been bummed out, radically depressed. And he was saved by his bulletproof vest.
1: Yeah.
0: Saved. Life was saved. He's going home to his kids or his wife or his dog or whatever he's got at home. So thank God that's going on.
2: And they're not releasing the condition of that officer right now, but I can tell you that we watched the paramedics work on that officer, and he was talking, he was walking around, he was conscious and breathing. They were taking him to the hospital out of an abundance of caution, and they were looking at his bulletproof vest.
0: Wow.
2: Now I can tell you that a couple of vehicles here were struck by gunfire. Here's one of them here, and I'll come in tighter. You can see several bullet holes in the door there of the vehicle, and as well as the vehicle over here by where the suspect was shot and went down to the ground. Again, the investigation is underway right now into this officer-involved shooting, but again, this intersection will be shut down for quite a while. That's the latest overhead up in Sky 5.
0: All right.
1: Well, that guy's going to get charged with attempted murder.
0: Yeah, 100%. All right, now we have an update on that chase, and I believe we're going to hear from the chief of police, Jim McDonald. Let's find out what's going on with that. That was a radical, radical chase.
3: 2 o'clock when LAPD officers saw a man inside a truck with a gun. This was near Washington and Alameda. You'll note that previously there was some reporting that this was related to a stolen car, but the chief says no, these were officers who just happened to notice that there was a man in a truck with a gun.
0: I wonder how often they come across that in LA. A guy in a car with a gun. I bet several times a day.
1: Really think?
0: Yeah. Guys carry. I know some people that don't have permits and they carry guns with them. And I always you know, try to talk him out of that. But now I'm seeing the light. I think that might be the way to go.
1: I don't know about
0: it's
1: that.
0: It's hard to get a permit to carry one.
1: Yeah, yeah.
0: And if it's going to mean the difference between you going home to your kids and you going to the mortuary.
1: Well, no, but that was a chase.
0: No, I'm not talking about today. I'm talking about guys that, you know, guys that I know carry guns in their car and they don't have a permit.
1: No, I guess so.
0: But there's a radical penalty for that. I mean, it's you know,
1: there should be.
0: It's a whopper.
1: I just when I think about driving around town, how often when you're driving around do you see somebody with a gun? I never see it.
0: Very rarely. Yeah. Very rarely. It's usually concealed. But you know, when you get into road rage and somebody pulls a gun on you,
1: well, you don't want to get into a shooting. I get it, man. You know? I mean, but has that ever happened? I mean, I've been in a bunch of road rages.
0: No, well, it has happened. The people it's happened to are at Forest Lawn.
1: No, I agree. Yeah. And to be fair to you, this argument and what kind of what you're saying, it's definitely become more dangerous now than like in all of the road rage incidents that I've had through the decades. Yeah.
0: I mean, the murder rate is much lower now than it was in the 70s. I mean, in the 1970s, I think we had 500 or 600, 700 people killed in L.A. every year. And I think the high was near 1,000. It was crazy. But it's not as bad as it used to be. But it's still, I think everyone in L.A. is angry as hell. Everybody is. I see it all the time. I constantly see anger out there. I see people fighting. You know, when you were driving around L.A., you would see like one fight a year. You know, two guys were fighting. Now I see it all the time. You know, so the homeless guys, you know, battling it out.
1: The homeless guys.
0: You know, the road rage and all that. I mean, people are really, really pissed. They're angry as hell.
3: The officers tried to get the driver to stop, but the driver took off. The driver crashed into a fence, got out of the truck, and then ran, according to the chief. At this point, they were in the area of Camulos and Garnet. According to the chief, as officers closed in, the man started firing and officers shot back.
0: Oh, no. This is not a KFI listener, this lad.
1: I agree.
0: I've told people, please don't do that. For your own safety, don't shoot at the cops. They'll shoot back. And they have a lot of guns. You know,
1: typically,
0: each one of them has one. There's another one in the car. When SWAT comes out, they bring a boatload with them. You know, they bring all kinds of fancy guns.
1: It's true.
0: They
1: can
0: put you down.
1: We had SWAT come to the house. I told you that story. And
0: Twice, didn't they?
1: Yeah, only once. Oh, SWAT. Once, okay. But they were pulling stuff out of that car. They were all guns. They're pulling stuff out of the back of this, like, you know, whatever that is, that SUV or whatever, that station wagon thing. And man, it was just like these huge, like, shotguns and bigger shotguns and other like double shotguns. It was wild.
0: Yeah, they come loaded, you know.
1: And they have to. Look how they were fired upon today.
0: Yeah, exactly. All right, let's catch up here, see what happened.
4: The suspect got out. As he was running, he was firing on the officers. One officer was struck in the chest at least once. Thankfully, he had a ballistic vest on, which saved his life. The suspect continued to fire at officers. Multiple officers fired at him. A suspect was shot. Looking at the suspect's actions, he was firing that gun. Anybody in the community could have been taken out by his actions.
0: Wow.
4: So we're very thankful that we ended up in the situation we did. Our officer put everything on the line to try and take this suspect into custody, supported by other officers from Newton and Hollenbeck Division. And we're very, very fortunate to have the end like this with the officer in the condition he's in.
3: A man in the neighborhood shot the video we're going to show you right now as this was unfolding.
0: Yeah, there's a lot of footage, a lot of video of this.
3: As this was unfolding just in front of, again, a residential area just south of this interchange. Here's what he told us he saw.
0: All right, here we go.
5: So as soon as I was coming out my house, I had seen a Tacoma, I guess a truck right here, speeding up my block. And as soon as they tried to make a left turn, they crashed. Uh-huh. And it's the guy started running. As soon as he started running, all you hear is about 8 to 10 gunshots, maybe a little more. It's honestly wild right here. Did not expect that to happen.
3: That driver critically injured, according to police. They actually said he was in surgery at the hospital now. The officer saved by the bulletproof vest.
0: Wow. Saved by the vest, this guy. That is amazing. But that was a radical chase. I will say, though, I think they need, you know, more production when, like, SWAT comes out. You know, the news needs to, you know, make it more, you know, show busy.
1: I see.
0: And they should play the theme song, you know?
1: Oh, yeah.
0: When SWAT comes out.
1: That's Rhythm Heritage is a band that did it, I think. Is that right?
0: Yeah.
1: Yeah.

0: You know, we had a band on who plays theme songs. I don't remember the name of it. It was probably called like the TV theme song band.
1: You the know? Remotes.
0: Remotes.
2: Oh, that's cool.
0: Yeah, that's a good name. And they should play that with the big horn section.
2: Oh,
0: I
2: yeah.
0: I see that for sure. But, you know, created SWAT? SWAT didn't exist when you and I were kids. It was Chief Daryl Gates.
2: No started, yeah. kidding.
0: Chief yeah. Daryl Gates started SWAT. And he got a huge standing ovation at a funeral, and I'm ashamed to say I don't remember the funeral, the guy's name. I think his name was Terry, and Terry Morris. He was shot in the valley, and he was killed, and he was the first SWAT officer killed in the line of duty. And this is when, you know, Chief Gates was you know, sort of half in, half out. A lot of people in the LA City Council wanted him out. They threw him out of you know, the police force and replaced him. And he was on the out with a lot of politicians, but the rank and file still really
2: right.
0: enjoyed him.
2: Right.
0: And they announced at Randy's funeral. Yeah, Randy Simmons. Randy Simmons' funeral. They announced. You know, they're introducing everybody. Here's the governor. Here's the mayor. Here's a former chief of police, and they said Daryl Gates, and he had a standing ovation.
2: Wow.
0: In a funeral for about 4 minutes.
2: Wow.
0: I remember that when I was sitting there going, wow, man, these cops, they stick together, and they all like that dude.
2: That's reverence for that guy, huh?
0: Yeah, I'll try and find it played for
2: what
0: you.
2: What does SWAT stand for, Tim?
0: Sometimes we aim together. I don't know.
2: I thought it was like
0: I should know.
2: Special weapons assault team special weapons and tactical or something.
0: I think
2: like.
0: You're right. Yeah, special weapons and Tony.
2: I have to know SWAT stands.
3: Special weapons and take a breaks.
2: Special weapons and tactics.
1: Yes.
2: Yeah. Thank you.
0: Special weapons
2: and take a break.
0: And take I like a break.
2: That. That's what Tafusha's play on it.
0: That's so great. That guy's the best, man. Mm-hmm. All right, we're live. It's Conway and Thompson. More now with Croge.
4: A home in Hermosa Beach has been burgled while a family was inside, including two children. The man barricaded himself inside when cops showed up. The officers caught the guy on the second floor. A woman who worked for nearly 20 years as a signature collector for ballot initiatives has pleaded guilty in L.A. to paying homeless people $2 to $3 to register to vote so they could sign the initiative. We'll check the 405 freeway when we come back.
0: All right, let's talk about the Crest Report. It's on every Saturday from 5 to 6 p.m. And it is hosted by a couple of chaps who know a lot about gold and silver. So the S&P was up around 16% last year, but gold was up 80% and silver more like 150%. And that's not normal. That's an historic blowout. So there's record debt, inflation, global instability. Ah, it's a mess. 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
5: It's on the 405 southbound, coming up on Washington, taking out that carpool lane. Delays out of West L.A., leaving Wilshire Boulevard. Also out to Long Beach with a wreck on the 405 southbound past Orange. Left lane blocked here for car pileup. Delays away from Long Beach Boulevard. And out to Corona. Let's look at that. Drive on the 15. Southbound slowing, looking crowded from Magnolia Avenue all the way to Wyrick Road. With Southern California's most accurate traffic reports, I'm Angel Martinez.
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0: AM 640, it's Conway Show. Mark Thompson is here.
1: Yes, sir.
0: And we were talking about that new drink that's out there called Remedy, Willie Nelson's new drink. I've not tried it. Have you tried it, Stefoosh? That seems right up your alley.
2: Yeah, I definitely want to try it.
0: But where would you buy it? Liquor store, pot store?
2: I would probably Total Wine.
0: Is there a white old man dreadlock hair store?
2: Maybe.
0: Maybe you could buy it there. But Stefoosh, I am very proud of you, young man.
2: Yeah.
0: Somebody recognized you yesterday from the program.
2: Yeah.
0: Is that the first time?
1: Is that right?
2: Yeah.
0: Wow.
2: In my hometown.
0: And what? In Torrance?
2: Yeah.
0: Hawthorne. All right.
2: Almost.
0: Close. How close is Hawthorne to Torrance? Do they touch?
2: Like 6 miles.
0: Do they touch?
2: No.
0: Oh, I got to get down there. I got to get down in that area more often. Do you touch Redondo Beach?
2: Torrance did, not Hawthorne.
0: What is Hawthorne doesn't touch anything. There's an island down there?
2: Well, it's LAX.
0: It's near LAX.
2: Yeah.
0: Lenox?
2: Yeah.
0: Inglewood?
2: Touches Lenox.
0: Does it touch Inglewood?
2: Just the brink of it.
0: Would you call Hawthorne, does anyone buying a house in Hawthorne call it Lenox adjacent?
2: I don't think so. They just now know it as SpaceX.
0: Oh, yeah,
2: that's home base of SpaceX.
0: That's where everybody works down there. It's SpaceX. Yeah, it's a huge building. Have you seen it?
2: Oh, yeah.
0: Have you toured it?
2: I haven't toured it, but I see it all the time.
0: Oh, you should take a tour.
2: Yeah.
0: Yeah. All right, so you were loading up last night on liquor.
2: Yeah.
0: I'm not judging you. I'm just telling people what you were doing. And somebody said, what was the story? Tell us the story.
2: So I was just like literally walking out and, you know, in that area, you know, you get some no good nicks that, you know, walk up next to you and stride up to you and maybe try to get some money. So I thought that's what this guy was doing. But then
0: what
2: did
0: you call him? No good nicks.
2: No good nicks.
0: No good nicks.
2: Oh, yeah. Okay. And he just kind of...
0: Did you fall into 1948 when you were walking the street?
3: Hey, you're no good next to me.
0: Yeah, get your coat, Madge. We're out of here.
2: Some ne'er-do-wells.
4: So, there are no good next to ne'er-do-wells in the neighborhood, and I had to walk quickly to my car.
2: And he just kind of stridled up next to me, and I was like, oh, boy. But then he was just like, hey, are you Stefoosh?
0: Wow.
2: And I said, yeah. And he goes, oh, man, I just, I wasn't sure if it was you, but, you know, I just wanted to, you know, at least just introduce myself because I don't know when I'm going to get another chance like this and blah, blah, blah. He goes, I'm glad your arm's doing well. I love the show. So his name is Alex. Really nice guy. Really cool guy. And it was cool. I was like, you would love meeting fans. You know, that's a big deal.
3: Do you think he might have recognized you because of your arm wrap?
2: It might have been, you know, because I have to wear it when I'm out, but I don't know. He just caught me like as I was walking out, and I could tell he was nervous. So that's why I like, I've been there. So that's why I was like, I made sure, you know, he was comfortable when, you know, got to talking a little bit.
0: I have a different version of how you were probably recognized.
2: Yeah.
0: Yeah. You get buzzed, you get your beer and what were you buying?
2: Vodka.
0: Vodka. Okay. You take a couple of belts of vodka, the truth serum. And you're walking down the streets of Hawthorne going, F. Conway, I can't stand Bellio. Crozier's a pig. Wow. Angel's the only thing about traffic. Right. I hate everybody I work for. I hate them all! And someone go, hey, are you Stefoosh?
5: No, you forgot this. I'm the Foosh!
1: that's another narrative. Right. Hey, I'm Stefoosh.
0: Well, wait, how often? Wait, okay, you're buying vodka at a liquor store?
2: Yeah, my local spot.
0: What's your vodka? Is it Tito's?
2: New Amsterdam.
0: Do they sell that at Vaughn's or Ralph's?
2: They do.
0: And it's cheaper?
2: A little bit, but it's usually closed.
3: And to be clear, what did he call you? He called you Foosh?
2: He literally said, yeah, are you Stefoosh?
3: Stefoosh. Wow. Hey, look at that.
0: Yeah. Full name.
2: Yeah.
3: Steph part.
0: First name basis.
2: Yeah. So I was like, yeah.
3: Are you the Foosh?
0: Must put a pep in your step for the night, huh?
2: Yeah. It did feel kind of nice. I was like, oh, look at that. So, especially because it's like I was nowhere near the station. I was by my house, and I was like, wow, in this area.
0: How old's the guy? 80s?
2: No, he was like my age, actually.
0: Wheelchair?
1: That's a New Amsterdam vodka, Tim. They produce it right in Modesto.
0: Really? Right here?
1: It's not some like exotic blend. Right?
3: Name.
0: So it gets lower.
2: Jeez.
0: It's produced in Modesto.
3: New Modesto vodka.
0: Yeah. You don't often hear that, like at Hollywood parties. Oh, guess what? Clyde has brought the newest vodka in from Modesto. Ooh. Where is he? All right. Well, but Stefouche, I think when you're drinking, like I drink and you drink, you know, we mm-hmm. take the drink. I think that if you plan ahead and you buy it at Vons or Ralph's or Safeway, whatever's in your area, I think you could save some money.
2: Probably, but then I wouldn't have gotten recognized.
1: Oh, there you go. That's very well said. Well done.
0: Spoken like one of us, a true drinker. That's great. All right. We have a quick giveaway here. The wait is over. You're going to win a pair of tickets to the official FIFA Fan Festival this Friday, June 12th at the Los Angeles Memorial Coliseum. The Fan Festival is happening this Thursday through Sunday. 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
6: The union representing about 2,000 hospitality workers at SoFi Stadium says a tentative contract has been reached ahead of the Soccer World Cup. The agreement with the stadium food service operator Legends Global needs to be ratified by workers. That'll happen tomorrow. Unite Here Local 11's Kurt Peterson says in an unusual move, the workers keep the right to strike if ICE does any immigration enforcement at SoFi.
7: Even after ratification, they will retain the right to strike if ICE or DHS threatens their safety.
6: The deal includes a 40% pay raise for concession stand attendance, premium pay for World Cup matches, and other major events. A couple and their two dogs are recovering from a bear attack in Mammoth Lakes.
8: The 70-pound bear, estimated to be 17 months old, first got tangled up with one of the dogs on Monday morning in the old Mammoth area. The second dog then got involved. That prompted the woman to rush over and try to separate the animals, but the bear clawed and bit her. The woman then hit the bear with a water bottle before the man subdued it with the blunt end of a hatchet, leaving it unable to stand. Officials found the bear severely injured and euthanized it after deeming it a public safety concern. The couple was seriously injured but drove themselves to a local hospital. Their dogs are expected to be okay. Daniel Martindale, KFI News.
6: And health experts are making sure the wastewater and social media is up to par during the World Cup.
9: The goal is to keep soccer fans and the public safe from severe illness. A public health group based in Washington, D.C. will monitor wastewater and internet chatter to detect and track infectious diseases should they emerge in any of the cities hosting World Cup players, their matches, and the millions of spectators. More than 6.5 million soccer fans are expected to travel from more than 100 countries to watch 104 games in the U.S., Canada, and Mexico. The tournament officially begins Thursday, while the U.S. team will open play Friday at SoFi Stadium. Deborah Mark, KFI News.
6: Clear skies, cool temps tonight. Clear with some more heat during the day tomorrow. Then down a couple degrees on Thursday, and then a bit cooler by the weekend. Right now, 72 in San Juan. Capistrano, 82 in Stanton. Let's head out to Norwalk.
10: It's a slow drive on that 605 northbound, leaving the 105 freeway. Delays continue all the way to the 10. Now, on the southbound side of the 605, that's crowding up as well, getting out of Whittier from just about Beverly Boulevard. Heavy ahead all the way back to the 5. Let's look at the drive on the 22. This is in Garden Grove, eastbound slowing from just before Harbor Boulevard. There was a crash right around Harbor. It should be out of lanes, but the drive remained slow all the way to the 56.

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13: We were reminiscing about a mutual friend of ours, a guy that used to work for KTLA, a guy named Sam Rubin, who did the entertainment report for KTLA. And I think about that guy at least every day, at least once a day.
14: Me too. It's such a void, and yeah, it was so sudden and so awful that he's not around anymore. But here's some good news.
13: Oh, good.
14: His son, Colby, is graduating high school tomorrow.
13: No kidding.
14: Yeah, I'm really excited. There's a big graduation.
13: Are you going?
14: Yeah, I'm
13: going
14: to go to the celebration. So I'm excited about that.
13: He's graduating high school.
14: Yeah.
13: Okay.
14: Graduating
13: that's great,
14: high
13: man.
14: School, and he's just a gifted, wonderful guy. And
13: yeah,
14: it's just the family is just terrific. But it's it's hard.
13: Yeah. Sam was great. Sam, you know how he got ahead because he did it to you, and he did it to me, and he did it to everybody. He constantly asked for favors. Like, hey. He would call me up and say, hey. This is like a year after I met him. He would call me up and go, hey, Carol Burnett's going to be getting a star on the Walk of Fame or being honored at the Kennedy Center. Can you have her come into KTLA to be interviewed? I'm like, Sam, I don't have that kind of connection. He goes, yes, you do. Yeah, you do. And I didn't. I would never do that.
14: That's very funny.
13: But I remember Sam called me. Sam Rubin called me on the night of the Critics' Choice Awards. He was big in the Critics' Choice Awards.
14: Yeah, that's
13: right. I think
14: he's
13: one of the founding members of the TV show.
14: Yeah.
13: And he called me up and he says, hey, he says, I need you to call Paul Thomas Anderson to come to the Critics' Choice Awards, and I'm going to introduce him, and he and I are going to do an introduction together. And I'm like, well, so what do I have to do? He goes, you got to call him and tell him he's going to go to the Critics' Choice Awards and present an award with me, with Sam Rubin. I'm like, okay, all right. And the toughest thing to say to Sam was no. You couldn't say that to him.
14: Did you call Paul Thomas Anderson?
13: No, of course not.
14: Okay, well, so you did.
13: Yeah.
14: At some point, you swim.
13: No,
14: swim away
13: I
14: from
13: told
14: that.
13: Him three times I wouldn't, and I then see. The fourth time I said, "Buddy, I'm going to call him," and he goes, "Oh, great!" He goes, he got all excited, and then I didn't, but I gave him, as Steckler would say, I gave him three lifeboats to get in. He didn't get any of them.
14: Yeah,
13: so he went down with the ship. But he was he knew everybody. Everybody liked him. He liked almost everybody. He told me about one guy he hated, and I'm not going to utter that guy's name. But in all the people he dealt with Hollywood, I asked him once, I said, is there any celebrity or person you really can't stand? And he said yes, and he gave me one name, and I will never mention that.

0: name. And that, because I think it's, it doesn't.
1: Yeah, there's no, he told it to you in confidence.
0: Right, exactly. No upside to that. But, I mean, to be in Hollywood with crazy people who are always disappointing you, always trying to leapfrog over you to get your job, always, you know, telling you lies or saying that they're going to be on your show and then they don't show up. For him to hate just one person was unbelievable.
1: Yeah, he was just also just such a worker. Like, he was on the KTLA Morning News, and then they do an hour before they go on at 7. Yeah. He was on that. He lived far away. He was such a hustler. I mean, then he did that red carpet show, and he sold the ads on the red carpet show. You know, it was a whole, you know, he was always developing some revenue stream off of it. He was like on Good Morning America of Australia, and then he was in the Good Morning America of England, and then he was on KTLA Morning Show.
0: And then he did Reels. He had a deal with them.
1: Oh, that's right, Reels, yeah.
0: He had deals everywhere. And then he put his foot in his mouth a couple of times, and instead of burying that video, he allowed everyone to play it. Yeah. And he said, you know, I'm sorry that I said that. I remember two instances. As a matter of fact, I'll try and play them tonight. They're still on the internet. Twice when he got when the interview went south, he was interviewing a guy, it went radically off the rails, and he stayed with it. It was great. You remember the two I'm talking about?
1: I know one is the Sam Jackson one, right?
0: Yeah, Samuel Jackson is one of them, and then the other one is the what was the big movie about Christ?
1: Last Temptation of
0: Christ. Last Temptation of Christ. Yeah. When he got into it with the director.
1: Oh, I didn't. I don't remember that. I don't think I saw it.
0: Oh, no. That's an unbelievable one. You know, I'll try to play him for you.
1: I'll tell you, the day after the Oscars, the morning after the Oscars, he's been up all night. He does all that stuff, all those shows I mentioned, and the KTLA Morning News. He came on my YouTube show, okay, which it's not some, you know, huge show, and he gave us a full entertainment report from bed. He was in bed, lying in bed, holding the camera up. He was so exhausted.
0: And he looked so horrible. Wonderful. You know, I remember that.
1: Yeah.
0: You know, he showed himself without hair and makeup. He looked terrible.
1: Yeah, he was just wonderful, man.
0: But he was great. He had a great sense of humor. A great laugh, too.
1: You know? Oh, yeah. No, and laughed at himself, as you say.
0: What a Sam man. Rubin. I'm glad his kid has graduated.
1: Yeah.
0: And you're going. How many people from KTLA or his friend group are going? A lot of people?
1: I don't know. I don't coordinate with them. I just do it. I do it with the family.
0: Oh, you do? Okay.
1: So I don't know. I don't know. I'll report back.
0: Report to follow. And tell him I said God bless his family.
1: I will indeed.
0: All right. We're live on KFI. It's Conway Thompson. More now with Crush.
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3: It's the 405, and it's loading up on that northbound side, leaving the 10. You're on and off the brakes on the way to the 118 freeway. Southbound slowing in Culver City, leaving the 10, and delays and stretches all the way back towards Lakewood Boulevard in Long Beach. Also tough in Irvine. This is the 5 northbound, getting away from Culver Drive. Delays pretty heavy ahead to the 5722. And the 22 eastbound still backing up out of Garden Grove. Getting away from Harbor Boulevard, looking better by the 57-5. With Southern California's most accurate traffic reports, I'm Angel Martinez.
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0: Classic Journey, playing the music from Journey on the 25th. So that's a great new addition to Milonco.
1: Both those sound
0: yeah.
1: good.
0: Yeah, but it's there's these bands that play the hits, they're cover bands.
1: Mm-hmm.
0: And they play in the pool area, and that's become a big thing for Morongo. It's a really cool deal. Also, they're giving away 3 Corvette Stingrays. Oh, I'll talk about burying the lead. This should have been on top. Make a note here. This goes on top next time. They're giving away 3 Corvette Stingrays in their Stars and Stripes and Sizzle giveaway. 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
0: 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It is the Conway Show. Mark Thompson is here.
1: Yeah.
0: Ding dong with you.
1: Right on.
0: All right. In Newport Beach, I know the lovely Newport Beach. Angel Martinez is always down there. There's a place called The Wedge in Newport Beach.
1: Sure.
0: High surf slamming California beaches. So we have to tell everybody because, you know, the favorite radio station for those richies in Newport is KFI.
1: I didn't know that. Yeah. That's great.
0: They all listen to KFI.
1: Yeah, they have impeccable taste.
0: All the people with money. They listen to KFI. And we've got to warn them that this could wipe them and their money out.
28: Very dangerous to go in that water, but we are all in just awe of what we are seeing out here, as are the hundreds of people out here in Newport Beach. And I'm going to go to these guys. I was just talking to you guys. One word to describe what you're watching out here.
0: One word from surfers to describe what they're watching and they're looking at. Rad? Radical? Unprecedented? No.
29: Bitchin'.
0: Well, bitchin' is probably one.
1: Strong.
0: Yeah. Cool.
29: Tubular.
0: Dynamic. Mm. Let's find out what word the surfers have chosen.
28: One word to describe what you're watching out here.
30: Very gnarly. It's like...
1: Oh, it was sitting out there. We should have gotten that.
0: Gnarly. Yeah. I don't like that the kid doubled up. He knew the rules. He knew the boundaries. Mahalo. She asked for a word. Gnarly would have been nice.
30: Very gnarly. It's like very epic, too.
0: Gnarly. We should have nailed that. Yeah. Angel, I'm surprised you didn't nail that. You didn't jump in and give us gnarly.
31: Well, I know. I totally blew it.
0: Were you eating?
31: No.
32: Angel.
31: Bellio.
0: All right. Gnarly is the word.
30: Very gnarly. It's like very epic, too.
0: Oh, epic. Man, we should have got epic that one, strong. Too.
1: Definitely should have gotten gnarly.
0: Yeah, gnarly for sure.
1: Yeah.
0: And epic probably eventually would have landed.
29: Is gnarly bad? Or are they saying it's bad?
0: No, the
1: they're huge. Huge. I think they're saying
0: huge
1: they're
0: waves,
1: huge.
0: Just large, but gnarly, dude.
1: They're epic, man.
0: Yeah.
30: Epic, too. Very, like, bombing. And
0: bombing! We didn't get that one either! Yeah, wow. Man, we're not in touch with these 8-year-olds.
1: I love how they 12-year-olds, talk. 12-year-olds. It's great.
30: Bombing, and it's crazy.
2: It's crazy out here. Big waves.
0: That guy's great. That guy is definitely, he's going to be at that beach for a long time. This cat.
2: It's crazy out here. Big waves.
0: Yeah, that guy loves surfing. That kid, he's got the lingo. He's got the accent, you know. I don't know how old he is, but he's going to do really well with the chicks down there, you know, because he's got it down, dude.
2: It's crazy out here. Big waves.
1: Big waves, man.
28: Yeah. Very crazy, epic, gnarly, all the words to describe these massive waves.
0: And we didn't get any of them. We failed.
28: That we've seen, and other people saying that this is kind of beautiful, actually, but it's also very scary to know what can happen when you go into that water.
0: Yeah, you got to watch out for those kids that are, you know, the gnarly kids down there. You got to really be careful.
2: It's crazy out here. Big waves.
0: Yeah. Listen to that kid. I don't know how old that kid is.
28: Usually, people come to the beach to get into the water, but this time, hundreds of people at the Wedge in Newport Beach will keep their distance. And for good reason.
0: All right, Angel, nobody on the show knows where the Wedge is. Nobody on the show has seen the Wedge. Tell us what they keep talking about. What is the Wedge?
31: Okay, so the Wedge is at the end of the Newport Peninsula, and it's right at the mouth of the Newport Harbor. So, and it was created by a jetty that they put out there, like a breakwater, and the waves come in. It's a really heavy wave. It comes in. It kind of bounces off of the breakwater, and then it two waves kind of form into one wave.
0: Oh, I see.
31: It's just this super heavy.
0: Is it big? Wave. I mean, tall. Are we talking about 10-footers, 12-footers?
31: Well, yeah. With this swell, it catches south and southwest swell. So when the right combination happens, I mean, you've got some just huge waves here.
0: Do you ever hear this when you're down there?
2: It's crazy out here. Big waves.
31: Oh yeah, just nonstop.
28: Our news editor Brian Lowe has body surfed the Wedge.
0: What?
1: Wow, that's a very big brag.
0: It? Yeah, where is he?
28: Okay, he's right here.
0: Who is this?
28: It's Brian Lowe.
0: Oh, Brian Lowe.
1: Yeah.
0: I didn't hear the name. Brian, buddy, I didn't know you're a body surfer.
3: Oh, yeah, from way back, mate.
0: Wow. All right, so the Newport Wedge, that's a place, is that the only place to go in Orange County where you got good waves?
3: Oh, no, I've done body surfing in Huntington Beach and one or two other places, but the Wedge is where you get the most gnarly waves, to use some of the words you guys have been talking about.
0: All right, so, you know, Matt Money Smith surfs every day, but I think he surfs where the San Gabriel River and the LA River
1: leak into
0: Long Beach.
1: Not quite the...
0: So he just, it's
1: not
0: called...
1: Not quite the gnarly quotient.
0: Yeah, it's Gasoline Beach. Is that what they call that? But this beach...
2: It's crazy out here. Big waves.
0: Yeah, I mean, that's how they describe it, you know?
3: Well, but it was today. I mean, normally the waves aren't as big as that, but... you know, still, it's a pretty cool place if you want to body surf in some decent kind of surf.
0: Did you body surf today?
3: No, I was here today.
0: Oh, okay. Well, I didn't know. I mean, in the morning, don't you body surf at like 6 a.m.? I mean, well, Matt Money Smith body surfs or surfs every day.
3: Well, I live in Corona, so it's a bit of a trek.
1: Oh, wow.
0: That's, okay. Yeah. All right. Excellent. And are body surfers people that just are saving to buy a surfboard?
3: No, because when I was younger, I had a surfboard, and I used to surf all the time, but that was back in Australia.
0: Oh, all right. Okay. And body surfing is bigger in Australia than it is here?
3: I don't know. I guess it depends on maybe your age and what you prefer. I like both, but these days I don't use the board too much.
0: Is there anymore. A body surfing competition?
3: I don't know.
0: Yeah. I've never heard of one.
1: No, nor have I.
0: Yeah. Yeah. You know what I think it's also called? Swimming.
3: You could be right.
0: All right, Brian, thanks, man.
1: That's okay. Very cool.
0: All right, yeah, that guy's saving up for a surfboard.
28: Hundreds of people at the Wedge in Newport Beach will keep their distance.
0: Yeah,
28: and for good reason.
0: All right, we gotta take a break. 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
4: All right, we're down to 2-2 for mayor and gov. I'm Michael Crozier, live from the KFI 24-hour newsroom. Republican Steve Hilton's advance to the general election for California governor. He's going to face Democrat Javier Becerra, a former state attorney general and Biden administration health secretary. The outcome means Democratic candidate Tom Steyer has not qualified for the November runoff. Hilton says he thinks he can beat the odds. Both remaining candidates for L.A. mayor have kicked off their campaigns for the November runoff.
5: Mayor Bass was joined by supporters to start the next phase of her reelection campaign, telling them there will be a clear choice for voters. She says Councilwoman Nithya Raman has voted repeatedly to allow homeless camps near schools and to shrink the LAPD. Raman didn't have an in-person event, but her campaign posted a short video on social media, with Raman saying a few months ago her campaign was a long shot, but she and her team have a vision for L.A. She says it's a place where working people can build a future. Mark Rauner, KFI News.
4: The youngest son of director Rob Reiner, who stars in L.A. with murdering his parents, is apparently demanding his inheritance. TMZ says Nick Reiner filed a petition yesterday requesting the distribution of monies he says was supposed to be paid from a trust when he turned 30. He also wants accounting and damages from the trustee, whom Reiner says has pushed back on giving him the money. Nick Reiner claims he needs it for his defense. He's due back in court in September. A surveillance debate is heating up in L.A.
6: Newly obtained emails show city officials, police supporters, and neighborhood groups pressure the Bureau of Street Lighting to speed up installation of flock safety license plate readers across the city. Critics argue the technology could be used to aid federal immigration enforcement, while supporters say it helps solve crimes and recover stolen vehicles. The L.A. Times reports the LAPD is facing growing scrutiny over its relationship with flock, and an audit of the department's use of license plate readers is expected later this summer. Heather Brooker, KFI News.
4: U.S. military says it started strikes against Iran following the crash of a U.S. Army Apache helicopter off the coast of Oman. ABC's Luis Martinez says a U.S. official confirms an Iranian drone hit the chopper.
7: It is unclear whether there was an intent to actually bring down the drone, because the type of drone was one that is typically involved in the attacks on shipping in the Strait of Hormuz.
4: Two service members on board the chopper were able to be rescued by a U.S. drone boat. And NASA's revealed the astronauts for the next Artemis mission, Artemis 3, for 2027. We'll have three American and one Italian astronaut. NASA astronaut Randy Bresnik will command the mission, with mission specialist Frank Rubio and Andre Douglas, who explains what they're doing.
8: It's really important so that we understand the landers, how they're going to dock with Orion, how we're going to do a bunch of operations within the vehicles, between the vehicles, how our suits are going to work.
4: The crew is expected to fly in low Earth orbit and test out rendezvous and docking capabilities between the Orion spacecraft and commercial landers with NASA partners Blue Origin and SpaceX. We're going to take a look at the 5 freeway when we come back.
0: All right, let's talk about Super Sure. 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
4: Southline weather from KFI, mostly clear skies and comfy temps through the night tonight. Lows around 50, sunny again tomorrow, and maybe the hottest day of the week, 5 to 10 degrees hotter, close to 80 at the beaches, close to 90 Metro LA Orange County, above 105 near Palm Springs, upper 80 San Fernando Valley, and around 100 in the high desert. Down a bit on Thursday, just a couple degrees and a little more coolness through the weekend. Right now, 67 in Dana Point, 79 in Anaheim, 83 in Diamond Bar, 88 in Simi Valley. 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The Dow was up 86 today. NASDAQ was down 250. S&P was down 19. There's a crash in Sun Valley.
31: some good news. They've cleared this wreck on the 5 northbound before Tuxford. All lanes open. Traffic's a little crowded in that stretch, but out to Orange we go for the 55 northbound. Coming up on Knoll Ranch Road, a wreck in the carpool in left lane sends you back all the way. Let's look at this. It's slowing down from just about Chapman Avenue, so it's pretty dense there. Beyond the crash, it opens up, looks decent to the 91, and then you're rolling on that 91. A little crowded eastbound from Weir Canyon to Green River. And, you know, now that, 7 o'clock, a lot of people heading down to the Wedge to try to get a look at those huge waves. And the peninsula is jam-packed right now, pretty much between 7th Street, all of Ocean Boulevard, heading back to Balboa Boulevard, just slammed both directions. With Southern California's most accurate traffic reports, I'm Angel Martinez.
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0: Oh, yes. KFI AM 640. It is the Conway Show. Mark Thompson is in the house.
1: Yeah.
0: Ding dong with you, buddy.
1: Love it. Great seeing you always.
0: Yeah, it's always nice to take a peek at you. My wife is going to Las Vegas this weekend to see the Gwen Stefani concert.
1: Oh, I've seen it. No Doubt is playing with Gwen Stefani, of course, at the
0: Sphere. And Metallica, I think, too.
1: I didn't know Metallica's playing. Uh-huh. I don't think so. I think it's just No Doubt. But I'll tell you that I've seen at the Sphere.
0: Who have you seen?
1: I've seen the Eagles.
0: Right.
1: I've seen Dead and Company, or Dead and Co.
0: Grateful Dead, or what's left of them?
1: Yeah, and I've seen
0: Gwen,
1: the movie.
0: What's that?
1: It's a special movie done by Darren Aronofsky for the Sphere. So it kind of is shot with a vision toward being showcased in that kind of thing in the round and all that sort of thing, and all the sort of extra stuff there, like the seats vibrate.
0: Oh, that's cool.
1: Got all this stuff they drop out of the sky.
0: Do you know where they test all the music acts, the movies for the Sphere? Burbank Airport.
1: No kidding.
0: They built a replica that's about 1/8 of the size.
1: I'd love to see
0: that
1: sometime.
0: It's right on Hollywood Way.
1: Wow.
0: Yeah, I don't think you can get into it. I think it's only where they test
1: I'm sure you can't. Yeah, but I'd still love to see it.
0: I've not seen anything. I've only seen the exterior of the Sphere, but I'd love to be inside.
1: So it's really terrific. And I have to say, you know, I was kind of skeptical. And when I went to the Dead show, you really get like, wow, the visuals are great. And of course, the Dead is, you know, they're just such one of those bands that riffs forever. But all the visuals, and if you're into TV or movie production at all, you're kind of aware of this stuff. Like, all of them resolve. They finish at the end of the number, which is weird with the Dead because they're riffing through everything. They're improvising a lot of it. You know, John Mayer is just kind of doing his thing. And so I was really impressed by that. And so it's being live switched it's not like a recorded thing that they hit play. It's being live switched. Anyway, so this is the kind of thing I was paying attention to. And then for the, it was the Eagles thing. They do all the great Eagles songs. I mean, they're just terrific, and a lot of Joe Walsh stuff, and it's really great. And they really use the space well as also, but there were some times where they're kind of running stuff that looks sort of like music video-ish.
0: Oh, yeah.
1: And like almost telenovela music. But I loved it. Don't get me wrong. It was terrific. Gwen Stefani and No Doubt, they took all of the potential of the Sphere and they realized it. It was a spectacular show. They used every visual effect, every other, at one point the seats vibrate.
0: Oh, is that
1: every
0: right?
1: Every other thing that the Sphere does, they did it all and they sounded great. I mean, she's amazing. I don't know how old she is. I mean, she's, you know,
0: maybe 50.
1: Yeah, probably around 50. She's belting it out, no problem. Super athletic, too, like all over the stage. I was so blown away by No Doubt. By far, in terms of the Sphere, in terms of using the Sphere, they did more than anything, any other act that I've seen.
0: My wife has been more excited to see this concert than any concert or any event we've ever been to.
1: She's going
0: to
1: love it. And I have to say this, there are a lot more women. It was like, I would say 70% women.
0: Oh, is that right?
1: It was, maybe that's overstating it. Maybe it was 60.
0: That's probably right.
1: It seemed like mostly women there. Yeah.
0: Right, and guys that are there are with women.
1: Yeah, I was. Yeah.
0: Like two guys together don't go to Gwen Stefani.
1: Yeah, it was.
0: Maybe they do, but I don't think
1: I wasn't aware of the demographic breakdown before I went, but man, it hits you in the face when you go in.
0: My wife bought us tickets for Maniscalco.
1: Sure.
0: For the Hollywood Bowl for our anniversary. This is 3-4 years ago. And we, it's a Saturday night show. And we're going to get there. The show starts at 7:30 or 8. And we're going to get there at 6 to, you know, to maybe, she doesn't drink, but I was going to have a few and maybe bring a picnic basket. And,
1: do the whole Hollywood Bowl thing.
0: Yeah, be a Hollywood Bowl idiot, you know, for 5 or 6 hours. So we come down Highland and we're early. So there's very little traffic and we pull into the Hollywood Bowl and there's nobody there. There's nobody there by then taking tickets to park there. And I thought, oh, that's odd. And I said, are you sure it's tonight? And she said, yeah, I looked at the schedule. I bought tickets. It's tonight. I said, oh, okay. And we walked towards the Hollywood Bowl. There's nobody around. And I asked one of the young ladies who was cleaning up, I said, is this the Maniscalco concert tonight? She said, that's in 2 weeks.
1: Ooh, that's a long walk back to the car.
0: Yep. So we spent money on those tickets. I think it was $400 or $500 for two tickets. And then 2 weeks later, we couldn't go. So we had something else planned.
1: Did you sell the tickets?
0: No, I asked her to. I don't know if that ever came together. But we ended up going to
1: Happy anniversary.
0: Ended up going to Casa Vega and had a pretty good meal.
1: Oh, that's so nice. Yeah. Well, I'm sure
0: you made the best out of it.
1: Yeah.
0: It was great.
1: Oh, my God.
0: So I'm waiting for the phone call on Saturday night from my wife saying, you're not going to believe this.
1: We're going to No Doubt in 2 weeks.
0: It's July 13th.
1: Oh, that's just wonderful. That's wonderful.
0: But I got a question for you.
1: She'll love it, though. It's a great show.
0: Do you celebrate your anniversary with your girlfriend? Is there?
1: No.
0: Oh, you don't?
1: No,
0: okay.
1: We don't.
0: You get lucky. Crozier, you celebrate, obviously, your anniversary.
2: Not really.
0: No?
2: No.
0: I need somebody.
2: We bought tickets to a concert of Ben
0: Folds.
2: Oh, no,
0: but I mean, you recognize it.
2: Well, I mean, we remember it.
0: Okay. Find some normal human beings here. Bellio.
3: Yes, Tim.
0: Do you recognize and celebrate?
3: We make a huge deal out of it.
0: Oh, thank God you saved the program. Yeah. Okay.
3: And we're coming up on a huge one, you know, in August.
0: On 10?
3: Yeah.
0: Oh, I didn't know that.
1: That is great.
3: Yeah.
0: I can't believe it's been 10 years since you got
3: married.
0: Is that crazy? So, when you
1: counted from the day you were married, right? Yes. It's your wedding anniversary. The anniversary of you meeting or anything like
0: that. That's right.
3: No.
0: Yeah.
3: No.
0: Yeah. So you... Wait, your anniversary is when? I know it's in the summer.
3: August 20th.
0: 20th, okay. I love the pause there. that's the Conway pause. May 23rd.
1: Yeah. You know that story.
0: No.
1: About the security code?
0: No.
1: Oh, I never told you that?
0: Oh, is that a...
1: It's anniversary related.
0: Oh, we tell a story in Quebec?
1: All right.
0: Okay.
1: Okay.
0: Okay. Right.
1: You'll like it.
0: I got to write it down.
1: It's exactly what you're talking about.
0: Okay. Yeah. But and then I want to talk to Bellio. I got a question for Bellio.
1: It's a short story.
0: All right. Bellio, I got a question for you when we come back.
3: Okay.
0: It has to do with anniversaries. And I think that we've been doing them wrong for a long time. And I'll tell you why. All right, it's Conway and Thompson. We're live on KFI More Now with Crush.
2: The LAPD says officers shot a guy. They've been chasing for stealing a pickup truck in Boyle Heights. And after the guy got out and started shooting at officers. A 3.4 magnitude earthquake hit near Redlands and Grand Terrace early this morning. It rattled part of the Inland Empire about 9:30 this morning. No reports of damage or injuries. We'll check the freeways when we come back.
0: All right, let's talk about the Crest Report. It's on every Saturday.
1: I love it.
0: Yes. Is that right?
1: Yeah.
0: All right. Well, that's great. Anyway, if you're retired or close to retirement, you got to listen to this because you don't have infinite do-overs. The S&P 500 had a pretty good year last year, up 16%. Gold, more like 80%. And silver, 150%. 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And then they do a show on Saturday, 5 to 6 p.m., that I think you'll enjoy right here on KFI.
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0: 94. It's Conway Show. This is Gwen Stefani, and that is Mark Thompson.
1: Mm-hmm.
0: So you have got a brilliantly funny story.
1: No, it's not brilliantly funny, but it's like the awkward moment.
0: Oh.
1: When we were setting the safe in the hotel, she did it. And I said, what is the code for the safe? And she said, it's easy. It's our anniversary. And I did that thing where I go, oh, great. Okay, sure. You know, like, great. I pretended like I remembered it. And then I go, and that's a, that's a springtime month, right?
0: Well, that's like a scene out of a movie.
1: Oh, unreal, man.
0: That's great.
1: She so got me. She just skewered me in that
0: moment. Oh, that's awesome.
1: Yeah.
0: That is funny ass, man. Yeah. But Belio, I've got a question for you.
2: Okay.
0: I got questions.
3: Okay, I got answers.
0: Is it pet smart or pet smart?
3: We need answers.
0: Okay, here's the question.
2: Okay.
0: I on our anniversary, which is May 23rd, I do 100% of the planning if we do anything.
2: That surprises me a little bit.
0: And I do it every year. And I'm thinking to myself, I wonder if that's just, you know, sort of in traditional, you know, sort of male-dominated society that we love and like to live in. That if that's just something that will always, it's always happened and always will be that way, that the man handles the anniversary. But I think in 2026, it should be 50-50.
2: Yeah, probably. That's fair.
0: I think I go 1 year, Jen goes 1 year, I go the next year, yeah. Jen goes the next year.
2: Yeah.
0: And like, who does the planning in your anniversary?
2: I hate to say this, but it is John.
0: It is.
2: Yes.
0: And everything. He tells you where you're going.
2: Yeah, he makes time. A lot of the plans. And I... Why's he laughing?
0: I don't know.
2: And I don't want, you know, because he's asked, why is it that I'm doing it?
0: Oh, he does ask you.
2: He does. And I have a feeling I'm not that romantic.
0: Oh, yeah. Mm. Yeah. You're a tracker.
2: Huh?
0: You're a race tracker. You come from, your dad's a racetrack fan.
2: Are the two connected?
0: Yes. That's where you burn out. You've seen it all.
2: No, I love that stuff. I guess I'm not good at planning it.
0: I guess not. But I find it really odd that it's always the man that plans the anniversary and has to. You know, if I didn't plan anything on our anniversary, it would be mentioned, but we wouldn't go anywhere or do anything, you know. And same with you, it sounds like.
2: I hate to admit it.
0: But yeah. If he didn't do anything, we'd have mentioned it to each other, maybe given each other a card, and you know, that's a wrap.
2: Yeah. No, nothing would happen. It's because of him.
0: Do you go to restaurants on your anniversary?
2: He usually cooks.
0: Really?
2: Yeah.
0: Do you want to know where I went on my first anniversary that after we had a child, which is pretty quick in our marriage, my wife and I were sticklers. The first 3 years of my daughter's life, I was with my daughter, or my wife was with my daughter, or we were both with her. We never, ever got a babysitter or did anything like that in the first 3 years. And then when she was three, I said, let's drop her off my dad's and go have an anniversary dinner. And we did. Dropped her off at my dad's and went to Sizzler.
2: So this is the kind of stuff you plan?
1: Yeah, how much planning went into the Sizzler thing?
0: By the way, the Sizzler was not even planned.
1: Oh, I see.
0: It was a restaurant that was near the theater that we were going to because we were going to go see Brian Regan.
1: Oh.
0: At a concert.
1: Nice. Well, you had something planned.
0: Yes. Then. I got tickets for Brian Regan, and then down the street was a Sizzler.
1: Right.
0: And we had Sizzler.
1: That's added value.
0: Right.
2: Yes.
0: And I remember telling my dad, I said, hey, if Sophia cries, call me immediately. Because I know it's annoying when you're in your 70s and a baby's crying, and said, I'll come back and pick her up immediately. We'll leave the concert, dinner, whatever. So we get back to my dad's house to pick up our daughter, who's 2.5 or 3 at the time. And she's hysterically crying and screaming. And I said, Dad, I said, how long has this been going on? He said, about 1.5 hours. And I said, Dad, what did I tell you? He goes, I don't want to ruin your night. It was your anniversary.
1: Oh, wow. What a nice thing, though. He took the...
0: He took it, and it was... you could tell it was
1: starting to
0: challenging.
1: Get to him. Yeah, starting to get to him, sure.
0: Yeah. Because, that you know, they say the worst thing that a human can hear is a baby screaming and crying.
1: Mm.
0: And I think that's why, ultimately, God made that noise so people would pay attention to those children.
1: It's designed to...
0: That's right.
1: I think, yeah, absolutely.
0: That's right. It's designed to get people... to that baby and correct whatever's happening, because they don't have the ability to verbalize what's wrong.
1: Hmm.
0: And so you have to figure it out. And it starts with radical crying and screaming and the big breaths before the final, you know, the scream comes out. And you count how many of the, how long that pause is. And then bang, especially on an airplane.
1: My brother used to, when he was a kid, and in a crying way, hold his breath and pass out.
0: No way.
1: Oh, yeah. It was serious. I remember it. And my parents were, because there's a quality of he's manipulating for attention,
0: right?
1: But he's ready to take it all the way off the cliff.
0: Oh, God.
1: I mean, yeah, it was really intense.
0: Oh, that's horrible.
1: I remember it was a big thing. They called doctors about it, how we can handle this. So it was an issue for a few years.
0: That is unbelievable. We have time for this? No, we don't. Okay. When we come back, I'm going to tell you about the world's largest In-N-Out Burger is going to open. Largest. It's going to be twice as big as SoFi Stadium. Huge. Maybe not, but it's huge. We're live on KFI. It's Conway Thompson, Morning Al Kroger.
3: Speaking of, concession workers, service bartenders, dishwashers have reached a tentative deal to help a strike at SoFi Stadium ahead of Friday's kickoff of the World Cup. The ABC's Alex Stone, though, says the deal has one particular aspect that would still allow a strike.
4: In an unusual move, despite the deal, the workers keep the right to strike if ICE does any immigration enforcement at SoFi Stadium.
3: The LAPD says it's been assured by the federal government no immigration enforcement will happen during the World Cup. A teenager in Texas who stabbed a 17-year-old track athlete from a rival team to death during a competition has been convicted of murder. ABC's Matt Rivers says the two got into a fight when one of them got under the other team's school tent during the track meet.
5: He was 17 years old when this crime was committed, and so is one life lost and one life essentially going to be lost.
3: Teen could be sentenced to between 5 and 99 years in prison. Anthropic has a new AI model that's powerful, but not too powerful. ABC's Mike Dubusky says it's called Fable 5 and has the same level of capability as Mythos.
6: That was the AI technology Anthropic previewed earlier this year without releasing it to the general public due to concerns bad actors could use it to exploit vulnerabilities in major businesses or government.
3: The company says Fable 5 gets around this by handing off certain prompts and queries to a less powerful model. We'll check the freeways when we come back.
0: Yes. 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
3: Clear and cool tonight. Clear with some more heat coming tomorrow. Down a couple degrees on Thursday and then a little cooler for the weekend. Right now, Fullerton 78, Costa Mesa 74. Let's check the freeway.
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0: That's pretty good, Elio. What's the story with her?
1: Got me. Maybe she knows.
0: Is it a country music artist?
1: It's kind of got a twang to it. Country pop.
0: Well, if you want to warm yourself up to country music fans,

0: Well, this leads me to believe there's no drive-thru if it's on the third floor.
1: And that would be right.
0: And isn't that the whole idea? You go to In-N-Out and you sit in the car.
1: You get in and you get out.
0: Yeah, and you spend quality time with your family.
1: Sure.
0: Because otherwise they're on their phone or at work or at school or doing whatever. And you can spend 40 minutes with your kids with quality time. That's why In-N-Out is so popular.
1: So now they've maybe reimagined In-N-Out. It's a different kind of vibe there. Yeah.
0: Yeah, but it's huge, but there's no drive-thru?
2: I'm gonna taste of heaven in Las Vegas.
0: That's the In-N-Out prayer when before they begin begin another shift. They all say the prayer.
3: Woo! Animal fry! No onions, please!
0: Oh my God, there's some guy ordering.
4: All right, the ceremony's now over. They did like a press conference. They had cameras out. They were interviewing the owner, which you just saw, Lindsay Snyder. Now it's
0: Lindsay Snyder was there. Wow, that's
1: She's
0: a big
1: the
0: deal.
1: Grand poobah. Yeah.
4: Lindsay Snyder, now it's open. We're going to head inside and get ourselves some food. The line has gone down a lot. It was taking video and photos outside. How good are you? Check this out. Look at those photos up there. That is so neat.
0: God, this guy describes everything in exactly the way it is. You know, I mean, there's no colorful language or.
1: A YouTuber. Is that what he is, Belio? Yeah, he's a YouTuber. Sounds like
0: And
1: it.
0: You know what? It's probably hugely popular too.
1: Yeah.
0: You know, it's like, I'm going to put one foot in front of the other. That means walking. I'm going to walk over to the store. And I see they're using knives here at In-N-Out. One knife is so sharp, you can actually cut a tomato, and one tomato lasts you all summer. Take one step forward, your body naturally follows.
4: It's so odd to see a very differently built In-N-Out.
0: It is odd to see an In-N-Out on the third floor somewhere.
4: I thought the one over there at the Link was different. This one is much, much bigger. Totally different design, definitely one of a kind. You can see they got a lot of workers today. They're expecting a lot of people, and I believe they'll be open till their typical, which is 12:30 or 1 o'clock. This is definitely the biggest city.
0: You know, this guy could be the next, who is the guy? Is it Andy Rooney at the end of 60 Minutes?
1: Oh, he used to be, yeah.
0: You know, this could be the new Andy Rooney.
1: Oh, sure.
0: You know, it's like, do you like socks? Do you put socks on before you put your shoes on? I like socks.
4: They're typical, which is 12:30 or 1 o'clock. This is definitely the biggest In-N-Out to date. Now, there's another one in Barstow that does seat a lot more people. But as far as square footage, this is the biggest building In-N-Out Burger to exist. So, pretty awesome. You can tell. Look at all the lights and how much space there is.
0: Who would have said that?
4: Look at all the lights.
0: Look at all the lights.
1: This is a typical YouTube kind of thing, though. This is
0: that
1: if you,
0: right?
1: You watch a lot of YouTube, you'll see. This is the kind of thing they do when they're taking you for a tour of anything. Like, this is our hotel room. This is our cruise ship. This is our, I'm telling you. What you're talking about is that they do this dance. This is the way they report.
0: Right. This is the light. This is the light switch.
1: Yes, exactly. And you can see they use this. You can see the design around the light switch. You'll find this design in other boats, but not quite this boat.
0: Well, that's great.
1: Yeah.
0: That's awesome.
4: Look at all the lights and how much space there is.
0: Yeah, it's the world's biggest In-N-Out. There's going to be lights and space.
4: Also, we haven't even got to look at the view yet, but here's the dividers for the line. Thought it'd be a lot busier, but they opened up early, so I think they avoided that.
0: This guy's
1: It's
0: great.
1: A very much like it's like your kid or your brother or somebody walking you through it.
0: I want to see the video.
1: Yeah.
0: You know, he's made me want to see the video.
4: Now, this may not be the In-N-Out that seats the most people, but it's definitely the one with the most square footage. As you can see, it even looks bigger because of these windows going all across the building. You can see the entire strip.
0: Okay, now I got to take a look at it. Now the guy's got me hooked. I got a good look at it. All right, we're live. It's Conway Thompson. More now with Crozier.
5: Two people in custody over a burglary at a self-storage facility in Westlake this morning. A bear has been euthanized after a fight with a couple dogs and their owners in Mammoth Lakes. A woman tried to separate the animals when she got clawed and bit, and the man hit it with the back end of a hatchet. The couple drove themselves to the hospital. We'll check the freeways next.
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17: Hey, it's John Cobalt, and tomorrow I'll be back in the studio with an all-new John Cobalt Show.
0: Oh, John's back tomorrow. Got to tune in for John Cobalt tomorrow. Mm-hmm. It's his first day back after the big election, and his guy was Spencer Pratt, so he's going to be on fire.
18: We had a big dinner. And I queried him quite aggressively about that.
0: That's great. I imagine he enjoyed that. Where'd you go to?
18: We went to Craig's.
0: I love Craig's. Is Craig still in good shape, good health?
18: Craig's still, you know, he goes from table to table like Santa, talking to the kids. He's a big deal. They've got a Nashville Craig's now. He's doing pretty well, I think.
0: Is his name Craig?
18: His name is Craig. Yeah,
0: and his restaurant's Craig.
18: Yeah, he used to be the Maitre D, or however, the host at Dan Tanis.
0: Oh, that's right.
18: And then he took that magic that he got there and he amplified it. Now he's got Craig's.
0: Buddy, I've only eaten there once in my life and the food was spectacular.
18: I've only been comped there or even bought a drink there once in my life. And it was the night that Conway was with me. Craig bought dinner. Craig's never bought me a drink. He has never bought me dinner. But when I was with Conway,
0: that's classic.
18: Bought me both.
0: Yeah. How many times have you been to Craig's?
18: 1,000. I mean, tons of times. Yeah.
0: I'm one for one with Craig's. So I should retire. Your official home of Dodger baseball is AM 570 LA Sports. This afternoon, your back-to-back world champs, they took on the Pirates. I believe they won that game. And that's cool. 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We're watching the Stanley Cup here, so if you don't want to know the score, I'll give you 5 seconds. 4, 3, 2, 1. With less than a minute left, 54.8 seconds left. Carolina is up 5-3. They're going to tie this series, and now it's going to be best of three. It'll be 2-2 going back to Carolina.
18: So that's good for hockey.
0: Oh, it's great. Yeah, it's great. And game three was spectacular. It was 4-0 Las Vegas with 12 minutes left, and Carolina scored 3 goals in 39 seconds, then tied it up and then won it. And then, no, I'm sorry, lost it to Las Vegas. But still, to come back from that was spectacular. And so it looks like Carolina is going to win this game. And if they do, the series is tied 2-2 going back to Carolina.
18: How long has Carolina had a team?
0: That's a good question. I would say since the 90s.
18: Oh, really? Okay.
0: Yeah. I'd say maybe early 2000s. I'd say 90s. But they won the Stanley Cup in 2006.
18: Oh.
0: That's a great question. How long has the, they call the Canes, right? Canes.
18: Oh, the Hurricanes, yeah.
0: Around in 90? NHL. 93? 97. Okay. Mm. All right. Their 47th year then?
2: And you know, but does Mark know what team it was before that?
18: Oh, no. I have no idea. That's a great question.
0: I don't think I do. I would.
2: Really?
0: I could guess either Atlanta, Montreal, no, or Hartford, or Atlanta. These are the teams that lost. Oh, Arizona, Atlanta, and Hartford all lost a team. Is it Atlanta?
2: No.
0: Hartford?
2: Yes.
0: Oh, it is Hartford.
2: The Whalers.
0: Wow. How about that team in 2026? Calling it the Whalers?
18: Yeah. Yeah, you're right. That's a great. That never occurred to me.
0: Jesus Christ.
18: Yeah.
0: Yeah. Oh, the dolphin stabbers.
18: Right.
0: What? Wait a minute. You call them the what?
2: The anti-Greenpeacers.
18: Oh, my God.
0: The child killers. What? Oh. God almighty. We're going to go with this? Yeah. Boss wants us to go with Whalers. Okay.
18: Oh, my God.
0: All right. Well, very funny. We're going with Whalers. You don't want to read another draft on that? No. Boss loves it. Going with Whalers. That. Yeah.
18: So the newest team, though, is Vegas?
0: Yes.
18: Okay.
0: And they cheated to get into the league, and that's why they're so good.
18: So what does that mean?
0: Okay. I'll tell you real quick. When the NHL expands, they always expand by two teams to make it even, right? So when Vegas came in, there wasn't another expansion team. There's only one. And when a team comes into the league, all the other teams can protect eight players on their team. And then Vegas has the opportunity to go in and select their whole team from players that are in the NHL, but that aren't protected by the other teams.
18: I get it.
0: When there's two expansion teams, it's a little light. You know, the bench goes really deep. But when there's only one expansion team, you get 24 really great players. And they went to the Stanley Cup Finals on their first year and won the first game.
2: Is this true that Utah has an NHL team? I didn't even know
0: this. It went from Arizona. Yeah. This is their second year.
2: Oh, that was them?
0: Yeah.
2: Oh, now they're the Utah Mammoth?
0: Yeah. The Coyotes are now the Mammoth. And Seattle has a team, too.
2: Yeah, the Kraken. I know that one.
0: And you know where they play? You know the stadium? It's called, like, Save the Globe Stadium.
2: No!
0: It's called You Better Save the Environment Stadium or something
2: Climate
0: like that.
2: Pledge Arena is exactly what it's called.
18: Is it really
0: That's
18: called?
0: Great.
2: Climate
0: That's
2: Pledge wild. Arena.
18: Well, I like that more than Crypto Arena, I'll tell you that. That's I mean, yeah, you're, you know.
0: I'm going down to Climate Pledge Arena. You guys coming down?
18: Oh, it doesn't roll off the tongue, I'll give you that. Yeah.
0: I wonder what names they said no to. You know,
18: Climate Pledge Arena.
0: Jesus is Great Stadium.
18: Yeah,
0: there you go. I don't know. Might exclude some people. What the hell? Anyway, we have another giveaway here. Where is it? Okay, here it is. We have a giveaway. Belly, are you ready? Here we go. All right. The wait is over. You can win a pair of tickets to the official FIFA Fan Festival.
18: Oh, that's pretty cool.
0: Yeah, it's going to be great. This Saturday, June 13th at the Los Angeles Memorial Coliseum. The Fan Festival is happening this Thursday through Sunday. So get your tickets today at losangelesfwc26.com. 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And the winner will be selected randomly. So, good luck. But go get tickets and buzz on down to the Coliseum this weekend. 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
2: LMR Part 2. I'm Michael Crozier, live from the KFI 24-hour newsroom. City Councilwoman Nithya Ramanz opened her campaign for mayor of L.A. She didn't have a news conference today. Instead, her campaign posted a short video on social media in which Ramanz says a few months ago her campaign was a long shot.
20: But what we did have was a vision for Los Angeles, a place where working people can build a future. That is the vision that we have for Los Angeles.
2: Rama was a long way behind former reality TV personality Spencer Pratt in the early stages of vote counting, but she's moved past him in big numbers. Pratt's now out as a candidate in the runoff in November. Bass's campaign team has issued a statement noting the incumbent is confident, that meaning Bass, that she'll beat Rahman in November. Her team says a campaign against Rahman, who allows homeless camps near schools and cuts the police force, is one Mayor Bass looks forward to winning. A billboard battle is boiling over in Inglewood.
21: 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On the
1: the other, the operators of SoFi Stadium, Intuit Dome, and the Kia Forum. The LA Times reports both sides have dueling initiatives likely headed to voters. WOW is backing a cap on stadium parking rates and a tax on event tickets. The stadium-linked businesses back a proposal to roll back or get rid of the city's billboard program and exclusive agreement with WOW. Both frame their campaigns as protecting residents, but are financed by business interests with stakes in the World Cup, Super Bowl, and Olympics who want control over advertising space in the city. Mark Rauner, KFI News.
2: The sheriff in Pima County, Arizona, says he's cracking down on illegal behavior by YouTubers and others who keep turning up around the home of Nancy Guthrie, who's been missing since February.
21: The complaints got to be pretty egregious in that the behavior of those individuals was becoming pretty scary, pretty frightful.
2: Sheriff Chris Nano says several YouTubers have been arrested. He says the new policy is aimed at those who continue to ignore requests and warnings and comes after 911 complaints from neighbors tripled. Nancy Guthrie is the mother of Today Show host Savannah Guthrie. Officials at the Pentagon say a U.S. Apache attack helicopter that crashed near the coast of Oman overnight was taken down by an Iranian drone. American forces have started their strikes in response. National security analyst Mick Mulroy says the U.S. had no choice.
22: You have to have deterrence, and deterrence, especially in this context, requires a military response. It'll have to be up to the Iran whether they will retaliate and escalate this even further.
2: He says concerns the latest conflict could end the current ceasefire are very real. And because it's been demanded, a Romy and Michelle sequel is in the works.
23: There is no way this reunion is going to get any better.
24: 20th Century Studios shared a photo of Miro Sorvino and Lisa Kudrow sitting in director's chairs with the words Romy and Michelle 2 on the back. In the caption, they wrote, "The reunion you've been waiting for." Sorvino took to the comments saying it's finally happening and bursting with joy to be reunited. News about a sequel to the 1997 film was first announced in January of 2025. Sorvino and Kudrow will be reprising their roles as Romy White and Michelle Weinberger. Mark Mayfield, KFI News.
2: We can all sleep now. Southland weather from KFI, mostly clear and cool, comfy temps through the night tonight. Lows around 50, sunny again tomorrow during the day, and hotter, 5 to 10 degrees, depending on where you're at. Highs close to 80 at the beaches, close to 90 metro LA, Orange County, above 105 near Palm Springs, close to 90 in the San Fernando Valley, around 100 in the Antelope Valley. Down a bit on Thursday, just a degree or two, and then a little bit cooler for the weekend. Right now, Lake Forest 86, Westminster 76, Claremont 85, Santa Clarita 92 degrees as a crash mid-city.
25: This is heading eastbound on the 10 just before Vermont Avenue. You'll see it in the center divider. That's adding to the slowing, already backed up to about Robertson. Southbound side of the 405 out of West LA. As you come up to the 10, you'll look at some brake lights from there, and then it stays busy until you get to right around the 105. And the 101 southbound in Hollywood, looking at some brake lights. Once you get past Western, you're seeing a slow ride from there. As you head into downtown, it starts to ease up as you approach the 110. Southbound side of the 5 out of East LA. Once you get to Olympic, it's a slow ride from there heading into Downey. Things start to clear up once you get to Rosemead Boulevard. 91 eastbound, it's a bit of a slowdown once you get to Weir Canyon. Heading towards Corona, that clears up just before Green River. And we've got a stall. This is on the 60 westbound in Haruba Valley just before Pedley Road. That's taking up the two right lanes. You'll be tapping your brakes as you approach there. We've got a work zone, 215 northbound in Riverside from Martin Luther King Boulevard to Blaine Street. Three right lanes are coned off till 5 a.m. Watch for a heavy ride from Alessandro. With Southern California's most accurate traffic reports, I'm Pedro Moreno.
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18: Thank you, sir.
0: Ding dong with you.
18: Mm-hmm.
0: All right, we've got a problem in Santa Monica. And Santa Monica's had their share of challenges over the last years, maybe the last couple of decades. But the big problem, Mark, it's not the homelessness. It's not the stores closing down. It's not, you know, the wild, you know, crowds that are there in the summer. It's the squirrels.
18: No.
0: The squirrels are the big problem in Santa Monica.
18: I was aware of that.
0: Yes.
5: You know, the issue is just that there are so many of them out here now. Tonight we shared video.
0: There's millions of squirrels out there right now. Millions.
5: Video with a wildlife expert showing those squirrels swarming all over each other out here looking for food.
0: They're going to die from starvation because there's not enough food out there. And they're telling pedestrians to stop feeding the squirrels.
18: Oh, I see.
0: You know, there was
18: because their population expands as their food does. Oh, wow.
0: Well, for decades, kids would go there or, you know, homeless people and feed the squirrels. They explode in population. And now they're going to starve to death. They've got a huge dilemma here. What do? You capture them and kill them? Well, I don't know.
5: She said that is definitely not normal behavior. Now, there are also some concerns about what potential damage they could be causing to the bluffs here because there are now just so many of them.
0: Oh, yes. They could destroy the bluffs, and all of a sudden, all that property goes right into those expensive homes down there. That's not good. No good.
5: Burrowing into them. They've got a taste for treats, and they're certainly not shy about asking for more. The ground squirrels of Palisades Park in Santa Monica spend a lot of time swarming the grass looking for crumbs. Of course, when they're not soaking in some seaside views.
6: They're very dominant squirrels. This is their park. They've taken over.
7: Yeah, I almost stepped on one. Oh, there's one like right there. That's a big fatty. Sorry, big.
0: Wait a minute. Wow.
2: That was great.
0: Squirrels, what a comment on that squirrel. How insulting. That's so classic. What did the guy call him?
7: It's a big fatty.
18: It's hard out there for him.
0: Oh, that's horrible. It's an overweight squirrel.
18: Yeah.
0: And, you know, they don't know the GLP-1s or LBG-1s.
18: It's a husky squirrel.
0: It's big bone gal. Yeah. It's a big bone gal.
7: It's a big fatty. Sorry, big boned.
0: He must listen to the show. He's got to listen to the show.
18: He's self-corrected.
0: He listens to the show. If he uses both of those terms.
8: He literally.
0: There's a big fatty. Oh, sorry. It's a big bone gal.
2: I'm surprised you didn't say overeat.
0: Oh.
2: Big bone.
0: There's no way that guy picked up that saying on his own.
2: Great.
0: He's got to listen to the show.
7: That's a big fatty. Sorry, big boned.
5: Visitors say they've never seen anything like it.
8: Oh, so many. They're super cute, but we were wondering, why they're everywhere.
5: The squirrels are native to the bluffs here, where they burrow deep down into the cliffs. But their population has exploded in recent years, experts say, because well-meaning people keep feeding them junk food.
0: I would feed them if I was out there. You know, if I see a starving squirrel, I'll give him a...
8: I was going to ask if that's going to affect your relationship with Pinnacle Pete.
18: Oh, yeah.
0: Yeah, we have Pinnacle Pete here, who's our local office squirrel, who's really aggressive. He bit...
8: Flea.
0: He bit Flea. From what band?
8: Red Hot Chili Peppers.
0: Oh, my God. He could have died.
5: True. Effectively creating an abundant fake food supply for these wild animals. We found them munching on some cheesy crackers and even a packet of ranch dressing.
0: Wow. No. So now I understand the comment.
7: That's a big fatty. Sorry, big boned.
0: These squirrels are out of control. They're eating all the junk food that people are leaving around. They're eating ranch dressing.
5: We found them munching on some cheesy crackers and even a packet of ranch dressing.
0: They're with their cheese crackers, they have ranch.
18: Yeah. They're living large.
0: Yeah, they're enjoying themselves.
9: The problem is that it's always the food supply. You know, everything is shelter and food with wildlife, or all animals, actually.
5: Marsha Ryback is the director of Cosin Canyon Wildlife. She says any drastic measures to eradicate...
0: I think I know this woman. Wait a minute.
9: You know, everything is shelter and food with wildlife, or all animals, actually.
5: Marsha Ryback is the...
0: Marsha Ryback. I think I know this woman. I think this woman... You know, she's like a staple in Santa Monica. You know, she's like the unofficial mayor of Santa Monica.
18: Oh, I see.
0: And she's been around for a long time.
5: She says any drastic measures to eradicate the squirrels simply wouldn't work, and that if people just stopped feeding them, their population would dwindle down naturally.
0: I don't know about that.
5: We reached out to the city of Santa Monica to see if the population here is larger than it was last year when they posted signs asking people to stop feeding the squirrels, and to find out if they've caused any serious erosion since then.
0: All right. And what's the verdict?
5: We're still waiting to hear back.
0: So great. What perfect timing. And so how'd the city, they get back to you?
5: We're still waiting to hear back.
0: All right. Back about what?
7: It's a big fatty. Sorry, big boned.
0: Big bone gal.
9: Well, I don't know if you've actually seen erosion caused by ground squirrels. I guess it could happen.
5: People visiting the park say they understand the challenges of protecting both the coastline and the little critters.
0: Well, what do you do, though? I mean, you can't, if you stop feeding them, then they're going to starve to death and fight each other and kill each other. But do you have to capture them? If you capture them and relocate them, they're going to cause a problem for wherever they go, you know, because they there's too many of them. Do you take them up to the national forest and let them go? I don't know. I don't know. I don't know what the solution is.
18: I mean,
0: call Tom Steyer. He has a solution for everything.
18: And he has time to deal with it now.
0: Yeah.
18: Yeah.
0: Tom Steyer. Get Tom on the phone, Belio. Let's see if he's got a plan.
5: Who inhabit it?
10: I do understand both sides, and you don't want to, you know, totally go down the path of getting rid of what's naturally there, so...
7: The inner child in me, you know, is conflicted and likes the sentiment of, like, you know, cute animals.
0: That's right. I think we all have the same problem. We don't want to see them killed, but we don't want to see them explode where they go and fight each other and kill each other in front of kids. So, I don't know what to do.
11: I think they're fine. Leave the squirrels alone. Save the wildlife.
0: What?
11: No. I think they're fine. Leave the squirrels alone. Save the wildlife.
0: No, she's really conflicted. She had said everything in there.
18: I don't think she gets the nature of the issue, particularly.
0: I think you're right.
18: Yeah.
0: I think you're 100% right.
11: I think they're fine. Leave the squirrels alone. Save the wildlife.
5: Now, about 20 years ago, the city actually floated the idea of giving birth control to the squirrels in order to reduce the population.
0: Oh, that's great. These squirrels are on the pill.
5: That never happened, but Ryback says that's actually not the worst idea she's ever heard of.
0: That's not a bad idea. You know, trap them and you know, spay or neuter them and then put them back in the wild.
18: So there's really an interesting study I was just hearing about a couple of weeks ago about this, because... If you go to these overpopulation situations and you neuter the male as many as you can, if you leave, and it just invariably there are a bunch of unneutered males who are left, and you leave them in the population doesn't drop that substantially.
0: Really?
18: If you spay or, you know, fix the females, that reduces the population. It's a weird thing.
0: Wow.
18: You'd think like it's one or the other, but no, the reproductive habits are picked up by the remaining males and they just get busier. Yeah. It was fascinating because it's not what I would have expected.
0: Do you know that a guest we've had on this show before had said that every sexual encounter in nature, with the exception of human beings, is rape. Like, none of the females want that action.
18: Oh, that's interesting. That's really interesting.
0: Yeah. It's grabbing them and forcing them into sexual acts.
18: Wow.
0: Isn't that wild?
18: Yeah, that is wild.
0: Like raccoons and lions and bears and tigers.
18: There's no physical enjoyment from the...
0: No. They don't enjoy, that's why you hear the screaming and the barking and the whining and those outrageous sounds.
18: Sure.
0: Those aren't orgasms. That's rape is what it is.
18: Wow. That's a wild fact.
0: Yeah. And I don't know if that's true. I didn't even look it up, but he's an animal expert. I took his word for it. But that makes sense. I mean, you don't see lions, getting a dinner and a show another lion.
18: But there is there are these dances that they do, like the flirtatious dances that in the animal kingdom. You'll find birds do it, and you'll find it even in the insect world and fish.
0: Talking about a certain specific animal.
18: I don't know, but it's fascinating. I'm going to look right now.
0: Yeah, I'm going to look that up too. Because he was talking about raccoons and squirrels, like the animals, like coyotes that we see around the neighborhood. And he says that's why you hear those loud screams at night. It's just, dreadful for the female animals. All right. I don't know what to do with the squirrels. I don't know. I mean, it's one of those things in life where there are no real answers. I mean, we screwed up by feeding them, all these years and all these decades. And I just don't know what the answer is. I'm sorry. I just don't know. All right, a quick update when we come back on Prim Valley Casino.
18: No.
0: My wife is going there on Thursday night. How about that? Going to a Prim Casino on Thursday night.
18: Why is she going to Prim Casino?
0: She's on her way to Vegas to see Gwen Stefani, and they wanted to leave early and have one last hurrah at Prim Valley.
1: I thought it was all booked.
0: Oh, no, no. You're right. She couldn't get a reservation, but she has a friend who has a hookup at Prim Valley.
18: I see.
0: How about that brand?
1: That's pretty big. Thing?
0: Yes.
1: Whoa.
0: She has a friend who is in the know and can get you hooked up at Prim Valley.
18: My friend's got a major connect.
0: How about that, pal?
18: I have the information on the forced...
0: good. All right, when we come back.
18: When we come back, okay. I'll share it.
0: All right. Are sexual encounters with animals, is it always forced against her will?
18: Yes, exactly.
0: All right, we'll come back and talk about that. It's a great poll. All right, we're live on KFI AM 640. It's Conway and Thompson. More North Coast.
2: An actor from the Mighty Ducks movies is offering $1 million for verifiable evidence of election fraud in California. The head of the Southern Poverty Law Center has testified to Congress after the Trump administration accused it of giving millions to extremist groups for KKK robes, cross burnings, and travel to extremist rallies. 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There's a breakdown in Monterey Park.
25: That's heading westbound right after Atlantic Boulevard. It was a stall. Looks like that's been moved out of the left lane now, so traffic is now moving smoothly. And as you travel on the 5 southbound, some patchy slowing out of East LA as you come across the 710. That clears up in Downey as you come up to Rosemead Boulevard and a work zone. If you're on the 91 westbound in Anaheim, that's from Kramer Boulevard to the 57. 3 right lanes are coned off. That's scheduled until 10 tonight. With Southern California's most accurate traffic reports, I'm Pedro Moreno.
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0: KFI AM 640. Scott on my show. Mark Thompson's here. Mark Thompson's done some research.
18: Yes, I have.
0: Because my comment, which I got from a guest years ago on the show, there's an animal expert, I think he's a veterinarian, said that almost all of the sexual encounters in nature are forced and unwelcome. Is that true?
18: Not necessarily. It varies by species, apparently, and the majority of species, so that's not insignificant, females actively select their mates. So that's not a forcible thing. Females often choose males based on elaborate displays, territories, or genetic quality. Mating typically occurs only after the female signals her readiness through specific behaviors or pheromones. If she's uninterested, she can reject or drive the male away.
0: Wow.
18: So that's in the majority of species. Now, there is, however, forced copulation. In waterfowl, some duck species, like the mallard, exhibit complex mating conflicts where males may force copulation. Marine mammals, certain seal and sea lion species, similar aggressive mating behaviors, and in insects. So,
0: yeah, you're right about insects. I was reading about, like, black widow spiders and the praying mantis. You ever seen a praying mantis?
18: Mm.
0: The females are the aggressors. And they regularly consume their mates. So they have sex with their male counterpart, and then they eat them.
18: Wow.
0: That's, how about that?
18: Yeah.
0: How about that night?
18: That's real commitment.
1: That's cool.
18: That's
1: pretty cool.
0: Is that right?
1: Yeah, dude.
0: How about the spotted hyenas? They live in female-led clans. And the females are significantly larger and naturally more aggressive than males. I think I've dated some spotted hyenas. They have higher testosterone levels than men. Even the lowest ranking female outranks the highest ranking male in the spotted hyenas.
18: Wow.
0: Maybe that's why they're they also call them the laughing hyenas. You know, the guys are just enjoying the show.
18: Oh, that's interesting. Yeah, I never thought of that.
0: Yeah. But that is that's wild, or in the wild, I should say. Clownfish is another very strict matriarchal hierarchy. The largest and most aggressive fish in any group is always the breeding female. If the female dies, the dominant male actually changes sex and becomes the new aggressive dominant female.
18: Wow.
0: How about that?
18: That is
0: evolution.
18: Real survival.
0: Man, if I were in the trans community, I would start introducing the clownfish as our prototype.
18: Sure.
0: You know? Sure. Hey, the clownfish. They have a strict hierarchy with the females dominating.
18: Well, there are a lot of organisms where their sole aim is to succeed at passing on their genes and to, you know, stay around at any cost. And so some of them even have these deadly aggressive mating behaviors or super inventive behaviors like changing their sex of the sort that you just mentioned.
0: I wonder what the largest or the longest existing, you know, creature is on Earth. I bet it's thousands and thousands of years. Oh, here it is, the list of the longest living organisms. But, you know, I bet like birds, they say date back millions of years. You know, birds have been around for, you know, their ancestors are the dinosaurs.
18: Sure, sure.
0: And, you know, we're the newest. We're amongst the newer crew on planet Earth.
18: Yeah.
0: And we've done a marvelous job.
18: We're here to finish things off, huh?
0: That's right.
18: Yeah.
0: Right. Right. And look, everything you see right now and everything you see in your life will be gone one day. You know, in billions of years from now, this planet won't exist. It'll be sucked up by some, you know, other planet, or what do they call them? The black hole.
18: Sure. But that really is billions of years away.
0: Billions, yeah. It's too long to really worry yourself about it. But when I think it was Dr. Was it Dr. Shrupp? Who was it? Dr. Krupp was in here. I think it was Dr. Krupp that said this, that eventually Earth will be consumed by a black hole. And there's so much gravity and so much force in that black hole that everything on Earth will be reduced to something the size of a grain of sand.
18: Yeah, the density is so, you can't even get your head around that.
0: Isn't that wild?
18: Yeah, it's crazy.
0: I mean, everything that we have ever experienced on this planet will be reduced to a grain of sand or smaller.
18: These huge stars that are these explosive chemical reactions and electrochemical reactions, mm-hmm. brighter than you can even describe, as they fall apart into themselves, right? They become a black hole. No light can escape. That's how dense it is. It's incredible. So it you're is. Right, but it's conceptually beyond anything we can even imagine.
0: Yeah, it is unbelievable. And there's zero chance that we are the only other beings in the universe.
18: No, there definitely have to be other living organisms.
0: And maybe it wasn't now. Maybe it was a billion years ago. Maybe it was a trillion years from now. Maybe it was a trillion years ago. You know, I know they say the big, you know, the big boom, where, you know, 13 billion years ago, you know, space and planets and stars were created. But they don't know that. You know, that's a pretty good shot, pretty good estimate.
18: They have some pretty good research on it. Yeah.
0: Right. But they've been wrong. You know, before, but well, okay. Okay, but in 13 billion years, we're the only people that made it.
18: Well, they're not saying that. Those who say that the universe is that old, yeah. In fact, the propensity of evidence is that there's some other living organism. The question becomes:
0: there's gotta be.
18: Yeah, are they able to
2: intelligent?
18: You know, yeah, mm-hmm. intelligent right. navigate the universe in spacecraft? Come here and you know. Be the bartender that you actually ran into down there in Flagstaff, Arizona. I don't know. You know, and that's
0: right. And there's that theory too.
18: That's what I'm saying. Yeah. They've kind of spun that up to
0: right. But it does make you think. You know, I mean, you know.
18: Oh my God! Yes.
2: As Carl Sagan said, we are but one little blue dot.
0: Yeah.
18: But very, very. He tiny. Was smart. He was a smart guy.
0: Very, very tiny. I mean, just the tremendous distance between, you know, our galaxy and another one, how fast we're moving. I mean, we're moving as a galaxy, million miles an hour. We're moving as a planet, you know, thousands of miles an hour, spinning a thousand. I think I heard that right now we're moving 1.1 million miles an hour, right? Wow. As we speak, like with, if you take everything in consideration.
18: And why don't we notice it, Tim?
0: Because we're too busy at Starbucks.
18: Because we're used to it.
0: We're too busy. Yeah, we're just
18: distracted. Yeah. And we're used to it. Yeah.
0: That's right.
18: And we're born into it, man.
0: Right. And then we get into stupid minutia. You know, like my hot foam at Starbucks is no longer being offered. Oh, Christ. Well, let's look into that. All right, it's Conway Thompson. We're live on KFI M640. More now with Kirsch.
2: The LAPD says its officers have shot a guy they've been chasing for stealing a pickup truck. The man apparently took him on a chase that ended when he crashed the truck in Boyle Heights and tried to run away. LAPD Chief Jim McDonald says the guy had a gun and shot at officers who fired back.
3: The officers observed a gun, I believe, from what we know at this point, on the suspect in the vehicle. So that's why they tried to stop him, to protect the community, and the suspect fled.
2: One officer was hit in his bulletproof vest. The man is in serious condition. A decade-old fight for an affordable and homeless housing project in Venice could be coming to an end.
4: A judge recently overturned a key denial for the 120-unit Venice Dell, which would be built on what's now a city-owned parking lot. The judge ruled the city's Board of Transportation Commissioners, which oversees city-owned parking lots, wrongly denied the project in 2024. The city could still appeal the judge's decision. The project's fate could also be affected by the June 2nd election, with, for instance, opponent Heidi Feldstein Soto out as city attorney. Project developers say with no more pushback from the city, they could start construction by next year and finish by 2030. Mark Rauner, KFI News.
2: And the boos were louder than the cheers.
6: President Trump received a chilly reception from fans at Madison Square Garden during Game 3 of the NBA Finals. The crowd reacted when cameras showed Trump during the national anthem before the Knicks took the floor with a chance to build a commanding 3-0 lead over the Spurs. Trump told reporters after the game that he thought it was mostly cheers.
7: It was certainly amazing. It was, I think, mostly cheers.
6: Heather Brooker, KFI News.
2: Clear and cool tonight. Clear with some more heat coming tomorrow and down a couple degrees Thursday before getting a little cooler for the weekend. Right now, 64 in Seal Beach, 73 in Tustin. They're working in Hawthorne.
25: That's heading eastbound from the 405 to Crenshaw Boulevard. Three right lanes coned off for road work that's scheduled until 6 in the morning, so expect delays. And as you travel on the southbound side of the 405 in Culver City, just before the 90, looks like a crash is out of the way. Traffic is recovering as you make your way from Venice Boulevard. And if you're on the southbound side of the 101 out of Hollywood, seeing some brake lights. Once you get past Vermont Avenue, that stays slow until you reach the 110. With Southern California's most accurate traffic reports, I'm Pedro Moreno.
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0: by AM 640. It's Conway Show. Mark Thompson is here.
1: Yes, sir.
0: So I've looked this up.
1: Yeah.
0: I want to tell you how fast we're all going as a planet. All right. Then, okay. Then we're not going to do space.
1: This is rotation of the planet.
0: This is rotation of the planet. We're going 1,000 miles an hour. So as Burbank spins on the Earth's axis once a day, we're moving eastward at 1,000 miles an hour. Okay, so that's one. Then Earth's orbit. So we're spinning at 1,000 miles an hour. Then Earth is going around the sun at 66,000 miles an hour. Every year we make one loop. And so you'd have to add, multiply 66,000 by 365 days. And that's how many, I think it's 100 and some thousand. So we're moving 1,000 miles an hour plus 66,000 miles. So we're up at 67,000 miles an hour. And then you have the solar system, our solar system, its orbit through the Milky Way is going 514,000 miles an hour.
1: That's wild to think about.
0: Yeah.
1: That so the solar system itself
0: is moving through the Milky Way.
1: Yeah.
0: Is moving through our galaxy. And the galaxy is moving.
1: Right.
0: The galaxy is moving 1.3 million miles an hour. So if you take all four of those, the spin of the Earth, Earth rotation around the sun, our solar system through the galaxy, and then our galaxy speed, all four of those equal 1.9 million miles an hour. So right now, when there's no wind outside, you can't feel anything outside, we're moving at 1.9 million miles an hour.
1: That's crazy. Really crazy.
0: It's unbelievable.
1: Yeah.
0: You know?
1: And we just don't sense motion because

0: All right, so Crazy Taxi, Sega announced that Crazy Taxi World Tour. And Steph, I think they listen to the show.
1: Maybe. I think they do.
0: Because we're the only ones talking about Crazy Taxi.
1: Especially this time.
0: That's right. Fully revealed here via a trailer shown during an Xbox showcase. The new Crazy Taxi title is in development. And it's going to be on PC, PlayStation 5, Switch, Xbox, the whole run. But originally it was announced back in 2023. Sega has big ambitions for Crazy Taxi Reboot. So we're going to start playing it again. I can't imagine what the new graphics and everything look like. It's going to be great. Crazy Taxi is coming back. And Stefush, you and I are going to be addicted again.
1: Hell yeah.
0: To Crazy. But can you imagine? No, that was me on the computer. Can you imagine the new graphics with all the new technology?
1: I was going to say, the way that they've done, they've revamped a lot of old games that I've played when I was a kid.
0: Yeah.
1: And they're doing such a good job. So, I mean, yeah, you're not kidding. It's going to look awesome.
0: I heard they're bringing Pong back, and there's going to be a little handle on the stick, on the actual stripe. I could never get that game, Pong. Remember that when it first came out?
2: Yeah.
0: I mean, you would sit there for hours.
3: I loved it.
2: Yeah, I could do it. Yeah, I could do Pong.
0: I mean, you put a quarter in at a pizza parlor and play Pong.
2: Yeah, exactly.
0: You know, a ball and one stick. That was it.
2: Asteroids is another one.
0: Asteroids was great. Yeah. I enjoyed that a lot. I was a big, not a gamer, but I would sit like playing Pac-Man for hours. You know, hours and hours.
2: Oh, my God, yes. Pac-Man and Donkey Kong for me.
0: But see, I think I got out of it too late because we used to go to Westwood in high school. And, you know, all my friends were running around, you know, talking to girls and smoking pot or drinking and trying to get, you know, chicks. And they would always find me at the arcade. Playing like Crazy Taxi or
2: it might have been a better use of your time, actually. You might have been the net winner yet? There.
0: That's right.
2: Most of those guys are just going home drunk, you know, not really getting anything.
0: Right, and I was, I was playing Asteroid.
2: Yeah, so you're having more fun.
0: I was enjoying myself.
4: My dad dated a woman in the early 80s whose dad owned an arcade.
0: Wow.
2: Oh, so that's strong.
4: We had an original Space Invaders game in our home.
2: Wow.
0: Is that right?
4: All the time.
2: Space Invaders is classic.
0: Yeah. And then you'd turn it up, you'd adjust it where you'd have to put quarters in, you get 900 lives.
4: Just keep the door locked and just a little lever there.
0: Yeah, a little tap and a little pop, pop, pop, pop, pop, pop. Yeah, 500 free games.
4: Yeah, man.
0: Oh, my God. You must have been up all night.
4: Oh, yeah, yeah. It put it in my head when I was in probably right around 30, I built my own arcade system.
0: Wow.
4: That was an emulator, so it played thousands of games, and I built the controller that had the knobs, the wheels, all that stuff, yeah.
0: That is awesome. That T-Dog is really that Tony, man.
4: He knows, yeah, yeah.
0: He's got all these old, beautiful pinball machines.
2: He builds them, too.
0: Yeah. There's a pizza place in Burbank it's called Pinball. Thanks, Tim. And they have old pinball games there that are beautiful, like spectacular on Magnolia.
4: Makes sense, but I never realized that they had actual pinball games.
0: They didn't up until recently.
4: Oh.
0: A guy bought it 8 months ago and then painted it all black and put in like 5 or 6, 7 pinball games and Space Invaders and, Pac-Man, Miss Pac-Man for you younger people out there. and it's just, it's like a throwback. And when I went there to get a pizza, I started playing Pac-Man, and I know the pattern for the first like 28 screens. And so the lady said, "Hey, your pizza's ready." I'm like, "All right, hold on a second." And I kept playing for like 40 minutes, you know, before I picked that pizza. But somebody showed me the pattern that you can play it, and you can get the first 28 screens without ever getting killed. And then it gets difficult.
4: And then it gets to after 28 screens.
0: Yeah, 28 screens.
2: Yeah, I don't. If I can get you through a couple, I'm happy.
0: Yeah. I got to get back into it. I got to have something like that destroys my life even more.
2: I see those Pac-Man games, though, in people's homes more and more. Like it used to be.
0: Yeah.
2: So
0: Richie.

0: 90s had them.
1: Yeah, right.
0: There you go. And now people have them. You can buy them for like $500-$600.
1: Yeah, they're accessible.
2: I had one of those tabletop Ms. Pac-Mans.
1: Right.
2: And that's what gave me the impetus to build my own, because I got to have every game all in one system.
0: Wow. Did you ever get into Golden Tee?
2: Yes. Yes, that was on the system that I had. Yeah.
0: That was that golf game with the ball, the spinning ball.
1: Oh, that's cool.
0: Oh, that was
2: I put that trackball in the center too. So we had joysticks on the side, the knobs.
0: And you knew how to put that all together?
2: Yeah, I did all that stuff. Yeah, yeah.
0: Jesus Christ.
1: Wow, you and Tony.
0: Yeah.
2: Yeah, right.
1: I asked Tony about the pinball machines. He said they run $7,000 a piece. They're expensive, thousands of dollars, the original ones.
0: I took a picture of one, I think it was called Frankenstein, at this pinball pizza on Magnolia. I said, what does something like this run? He goes, in that kind of shape, it's $13,000, $14,000.
1: Wow.
0: And I said, oh, I gotta buy one of these.
2: My ex sold the one I built that was gigantic and heavy and played every game. She just sold it to somebody, after when we separated.
0: The pinball?
2: Yeah, no, the actual, the whole entire arcade system that I built. Yeah.
0: Oh, my God.
2: Yeah.
0: You know, I used
2: a couple $100.
0: The Andersons had a pinball machine growing up, Ernie Anderson, and they disconnected Tilt.
1: Oh, that's just wild.
2: So you can bang it?
0: Oh, my God. Yeah,
1: you can adjust that thing or you can really disconnect it. You can tweak it, and it's always, you're always trying to figure out how much the machine has been tweaked. But imagine one without the tilt. That's just hilarious.
0: Right. Everybody got close to the line of where tilt is. That's knew the line.
1: That's part of the magic of it.
0: Right. Yeah, you're bumping it with your pelvis.
2: Now you can lift up the corner and get it to where you want to go.
0: You knew when it screamed tilt, right? You were done.
1: I love that the Andersons, of all people, would do that. That's good. Take the tilt off, man. Yeah. Just take the tilt off.
0: Lose the effing tilt, man. Oh, there goes the tilt. All right. Scott Moy Show. Thompson's here. More now with Croce.
2: Elamir Bass will not be called to testify in the Palisades arson trial. And the union representing about 2,000 hospitality workers, food service at SoFi Stadium, says a tentative contract agreement's been reached ahead of Friday's World Cup debut. We'll check the 215 freeway when we come back.
0: All right, let's talk about E. coli and get those bugs, those termites out of your house. 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
3: That's on the 215 northbound from Martin Luther King Boulevard to Blaine Street. Caltrans has the three right lanes coned off for road work. That's scheduled until 5 in the morning. You're currently seeing delays from about Eucalyptus. And as you travel on the 405, there's a bit of slowing in Torrance. That's approaching Western. It stays slow to about the 110 headed southbound. And the southbound side of the 5 in Castaic, we have a work zone that's from Vista del Lago to Lake Hughes Road. Right lanes off limits there until 6 a.m. With Southern California's most accurate traffic reports, I'm Pedro Moreno.
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1: Wow, that sounds like quite a show. Quite a big thing.
0: It's going to be unbelievable. I mean, people are going to be, drinking and screaming and getting crazy.
1: This World Cup, I just am beginning to understand how it works. It's a point system. You get it now? I mean, do you understand how it works? Because it's a bunch of soccer teams, and the first round, it's a point system. Then you move on, and after that, it's like a traditional playoff. It's like March Madness, you one and done type thing.
0: Hey, congratulations to Glenn Walker.
1: Oh, really?
0: Yeah, he was with KTLA. Married? No, oh, he already got married.
1: Oh, okay.
0: He's moving over to Fox.
1: Oh, wow.
0: Fox 11, not the big Fox.
1: Yeah, Fox 11, where I used to. They've taken it down now, from what I'm told. Used to have a Kobe Bryant-sized statue in the lobby of me.
0: Of you?
1: Yeah.
0: I didn't know that.
1: Oh, yeah.
0: You should keep it.
1: Well, they didn't offer me that option. I just heard one day that it was brought upstairs, and now it's gone away.
0: What was made out of, bronze?
1: I think some bronze.
0: Tofu?
1: It was a bronze-ish.
0: It made it out of vegetables?
1: Yeah. We were number one back then, Tim, when I was on.
0: Wow.
1: I was a very big deal back then.
0: What happened?
1: Well, times changed. I left, and now they...
0: Do you still blame Alex Michelson for the ratings over there?
1: I think everything that happened predated Alex Michelson. But
0: we're working on a big, huge two-part series for tomorrow. I think you'll enjoy it. But it's Hollywood isn't just studios and stars. It's a family business built with, they build sets, costumes, props.
1: Sure.
0: You know, the magic behind the scenes, Mark. And now many are shutting down. There are more than 80 film and television production service businesses across Los Angeles that have closed since 2022.
1: It's awful.
0: It's the worst. And film shoot days in LA have fallen nearly 50% since 2019. So we're working on a big two-part series. We're going to present the first part tomorrow.
1: That's great. I'm glad you guys are doing it. It's heartbreaking to me. It is in the DNA of LA to have the entertainment industry, to have the connected industries and production. It was so exciting. You'd go around, and everywhere you went, there was some sort of production. There were people involved in production. Oh, yeah. And there were all the businesses that are connected to that. And it's sad to see it unravel.
0: And when you drove around L.A., you would constantly see these trailers and actors and cops doing security. And you always stop to see, maybe you could recognize a celebrity.
1: Yeah.
0: And now you never see them anymore.
1: No, it's true. I would always slow down, and if there's a cop there, I go, "What you working on?"
0: Yeah, right.
1: And I'd try to get a sense. Oh, it's working on, they always have the...
0: Yeah. High tide. High tide. I've never heard of that.
1: Or they'd say this. This is the only letdown. It's a commercial. commercial. Okay, well, I'll watch for it. Okay.
0: Anyway, so the first part of that series we'll present tomorrow on KFI, and then I'm going on assignment undercover Thursday and Friday to do the second part of that report.
1: Man, that's real commitment. That's a kind of commitment I've never really seen you provide. If I can just be frank about it.
0: If you stick around long enough, you'll see everything.
1: Man, you really have stepped up.
0: Thank you.
1: Yeah, a lot of people could have just kicked it, phoned it in the last chapter.
0: No,
1: not you.
0: So on Thursday, when you fill in, you have to say, "I'm on assignment."
1: I will. Undercover.
0: I'm not on vacation.
1: No.
0: I'm on assignment.
1: No, I will say.
0: And I'm taking Belio with me because she's the heavy.
1: Oh, she's a distraction, or what is she?
18: Means I have to do all the work and carry all the equipment.
0: Yeah, she gets into she can talk her way into any studio.
18: Well, that is true.
0: And we got to use her brain to get into any of the studios.
1: So, you guys are quite a team.
0: So Belio and I, Thursday and Friday, are going out on assignment.
1: Wow.
0: And we're titling it, "Hollywood Isn't Just Studios and Stars, We're Here Too."
1: Wow, that's quite a title.
18: It's wordy.
1: Yeah, it's a little, maybe that's a working title then, maybe.
0: It's not even that good. But we'll be out there Thursday and Friday doing the second part. So the first part's tomorrow. Second part will be next week after we do our undercover work.
1: I see.
0: It's exciting. Belly and I haven't worked undercover in a while.
1: Well, you've built the anticipation in me. I'll be here Thursday to fill in for you.
0: Okay. And we'll be on assignment.
1: You'll be on assignment. And I'm not going to say anything more.
0: All right. And listen to Mark Thompson or watch his show on YouTube. It's The Mark Thompson Show on YouTube.
1: Yeah.
0: The sure Mark Thompson Show.
1: That's right.
0: Yeah, go check that out. All right. Conway thanks. Thompson.
1: Thanks, Conway.
0: We're live on KFI M640.
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21: Revving up the campaign engine again. I'm Michael Crozier, live from the KFI 24-hour newsroom. Mayor Bass has been joined by supporters to kick off the next phase of her re-election campaign. She'll be in the November runoff against Councilwoman Nithya Raman, who says she's been voting repeatedly to allow homeless camps in her schools and to shrink the LAPD. Bass told the crowd there will be a clear choice for voters.
22: A difference that is made crystal clear because we have been changing LA.
23: That's right!
22: While some people, including the councilwoman, has fought to take LA backwards.
21: Bass says she's confident of getting another 4 years in office. Raman, for her part, has also opened her campaign for mayor. Unlike Bass, she did not have an in-person event today. Her campaign posted a short video on social media where Raman says a few months ago her campaign was a long shot, but she and her team have a vision for LA. She says it's a place where working people can build a future, and that's the vision they have for Los Angeles. Lawyers for insurers are pushing for a court ruling to hold Southern California Edison financially liable for the Eaton Fire.
24: They say new evidence further proves the January 2025 fire, which killed 19 people, started at a century-old idle transmission line maintained by Edison. A video from a Pasadena swim club shows two flashes. Lawyers say that corresponds directly with the timing of two faults 3 seconds apart that Edison recorded on its transmission line just before the fire started. Edison still has not accepted responsibility for the fire. Instead, it says its own investigation and a separate investigation by state and county officials are ongoing. Daniel Martindale, KFI News.
21: Big waves and strong rip currents along the Orange County coast are expected to continue till at least Thursday. The bigger than usual surface attracted hundreds of people to the wedge at Newport Beach, where these folks told KTLA they've never seen waves like that.
25: These waves are huge, and it hasn't been like this in so long.
26: You know, it's been like the biggest swell in 6 years, so I think it's super cool that everyone's out here.
25: Yeah, it is. I was expecting big waves, but these are crazy.
21: The National Weather Service issued a beach hazard statement for the Southern California coast through Thursday afternoon. Defense analysts say America's retaliatory strikes against Iran over the downing of a U.S. Army helicopter by an Iranian drone could put peace negotiations at risk. ABC's Martha Raddatz says Iran saying no attack or threat will go unanswered.
27: These ongoing retaliatory U.S. strikes on Iran targeting multiple locations like radar and command and control centers are a significant response to the downing of that U.S. Apache helicopter.
21: Analysts say the U.S. can't allow Iran to attack American forces without any kind of response. And a global car enthusiast festival is headed to O.C.
28: Fuel Fest rolls into the O.C. Fair and Event Center in Costa Mesa on June 13th. Fans can check out more than 700 performance-built cars on display. People can also ride along in the passenger seat of a professional driver's drift car. Cody Walker is the founder of Fuel Fest and says it's a tribute to his late brother, actor Paul Walker, who is known for his role in Universal Studios' Fast and Furious franchise. Fuel Fest has raised about $1 million for Reach Out Worldwide, Paul Walker's disaster relief charity he founded in 2010. Deborah Mark, KFI News.
21: Southland weather from KFI, mostly clear and cool, comfy temps through the night tonight. Lows around 50 degrees. Sunny again tomorrow and probably the hottest day of the week. Close to 80 at the beaches, close to 90 Metro LA, Orange County, 105 and up in near the Palm Springs area, upper 80 San Fernando Valley, around 100 in the high desert. Down a bit on Thursday and then a little more cooling for the weekend. Right now, 64 in Laguna Beach, 72 in Orange, 78 in West Covina, 73 in Thousand Oaks. Let's head out to Glacelle Park.
29: And the situation's still developing on the 2 northbound a little after Verdugo. It involves a pedestrian. So far, that's all we know. It's an ongoing investigation. Traffic is stopped from Fletcher in the mid-city area. If you're traveling east on the 10 right before La Cienega, this one's a wreck taking up the right lane. Stop-and-go traffic from Robertson in Cerritos, 91 East connector to the 605 North. We're looking at a crash in the right lane. With Southern California's most accurate traffic reports, I'm Nancy Hernandez.
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0: 6:40. It is the Conway Show. All right, Ding Dong. Usually it's Monday.
1: Yeah, it is.
0: And I'm not going to play the whole song, but this is the song we have dedicated to the whole team on Monday.
1: I know that song. It is pretty special.

0: here.
1: Oh, that's a great guy. Is a mega talent.
0: Yeah, that is a really talented young man.
1: So good.
0: Oh, that was my computer.
1: You're doing something, preparing some audio for us?
0: That's right. That's right. There was a pursuit that ended up in Boyle Heights, and there was a shooting at the end.
1: That's dangerous.
0: Yeah.
1: The whole thing is dangerous.
0: And every time you pull out a gun and shoot at the cops, I don't know what you're thinking. I don't know what you're thinking.
1: I think when you run from the cops, you don't know what you're thinking.
0: Yeah, I think when you give them the stink eye at a light, you know what you're thinking. You know? I get nervous when a cop's following me. I don't know why.
1: Yeah, no, I agree. Yeah,
0: I mean, I've never been shot at or never had any kind of, radical run-in with the cops.
1: I've never been shot at. Well, you think a lot of people have been shot at?
0: Some people have been shot at. Yeah.
1: Some people have.
0: But okay. I remember driving across country. I was driving a red Nissan Pulsar. Remember those cars?
1: Oh, yeah.
0: With a T-top.
1: That's a pull-me-over car.
0: That's a guy's moving drugs across
1: Miami
0: the country.
1: Vice.
0: That's right.
1: All right.
0: So I got pulled over almost every other state driving across country. It was four times.
1: That's no fun.
0: Four different times I got pulled over, and twice they took everything out of the car. Everything.
1: Wow.
0: Luggage, Coke can, everything. And went through with once with a dog, going through it. And it took an hour, hour and a half. The cops were nice about it, but my dad said, he goes, I wouldn't let them do that. They could plant some information, plant some evidence on you.
1: Oh, that's wild.
0: And I'm like, Dorf, what are you doing?
1: Dad, right? Yeah. Conway.
0: What? You've lost faith in this country. What's going on with you?
1: There was never a Dorf cop, was there?
0: No, there was never a Dorf on drug running.
1: On law enforcement drug running.
0: There should have been.
1: I think it would have been funny. Your dad would have been very funny.
0: Or firefighting.
1: Either one.
0: Oh, man.
1: He was so great.
0: That would have been the key to huge money. All right, the chase here at the end didn't work out for the guy running away from the cops. He shot at the cops.
2: This is the termination point of that pursuit. It was a stolen pickup truck that LAPD Newton Division officers were in pursuit of. It was around 2 o'clock when it came to an end here. This is at Garnet Street and Camulus in East LA, just south of the East LA interchange. That suspect jumped out of the truck and ran west here on Garnet to the next intersection. That is Marietta and Garnet. That's where an officer-involved shooting took place. Now, the suspect went down right about here in this area here, and when they took him into custody, they were able to find a handgun. There it is in the curb, in the gutter there. They have that cordoned off right now. I can tell you that suspect was moving at the time and looked like he was talking with the officers. We understand.
0: Wonder what they're talking about. What's that conversation like? It didn't work out.
2: It looked like he was talking with the officers. We understand that the officer was struck by gunfire.
0: This cop could have been dead. This LAPD officer, if he wasn't wearing his vest, he would have been dead. We'd have been doing a whole story on the family and the procession and the sadness and the grief, and the city would have been bummed out, radically depressed. And he was saved by his bulletproof vest.
1: Yeah.
0: Saved. Life was saved. He's going home to his kids or his wife or his dog or whatever he's got at home. So thank God that's going on.
2: And they're not releasing the condition of that officer right now, but I can tell you that we watched the paramedics work on that officer, and he was talking, he was walking around, he was conscious and breathing. They were taking him to the hospital out of an abundance of caution, and they were looking at his bulletproof vest.
0: Wow.
2: Now, I can tell you that a couple of vehicles here were struck by gunfire. Here's one of them here, and I'll come in tighter. You can see several bullet holes in the door there of the vehicle, and as well as the vehicle over here by where the suspect was shot and went down to the ground. Again, the investigation is underway right now into this officer-involved shooting, but again, this intersection will be shut down for quite a while. That's the latest overhead up in Sky 5.
0: All right.
1: Well, that guy's going to get charged with attempted murder.
0: Yeah, 100%. All right, now we have an update on that chase, and I believe we're going to hear from the chief of police, Jim McDonald. Let's find out what's going on with that. That was a radical, radical chase.
3: 2 o'clock when LAPD officers saw a man inside a truck with a gun. This was near Washington and Alameda. You'll note that previously there was some reporting that this was related to a stolen car, but the chief says no, these were officers who just happened to notice that there was a man in a truck with a gun.
0: I wonder how often they come across that in L.A., a guy in a car with a gun. I bet several times a day.
1: Really think?
0: Yeah.
1: Yeah.
0: Guys carry. I know some people that don't have permits and they carry guns with them. And I always you know, try to talk him out of that. But now I'm seeing the light. I think that might be the way to go.
1: I don't know about
0: that. It's hard to get a permit to carry one.
1: Yeah, yeah.
0: And if it's going to mean the difference between you going home to your kids and you going to the mortuary.
1: Well, no, if that was a chase.
0: I'm not talking about today. I'm talking about guys that I know carry guns in their car and they don't have a permit.
1: No, I guess so.
0: But there's a radical penalty for that. I mean, it's
1: there should be.
0: It's a whopper.
1: When I think about driving around town, how often when you're driving around do you see somebody with a gun? I never see it.
0: Very rarely. Yeah. Very rarely. It's usually concealed. But you know, when you get into road rage and somebody pulls a gun on you,
1: well, you don't want to get into a shooting. I get it, man. But has that ever happened? I mean, I've been in a bunch of road rages.
0: No, well, it has happened. The people it's happened to are at Forest Lawn.
1: No, I agree. Yeah. And to be fair to this argument and what you're saying, it's definitely become more dangerous now than
0: 100%.
1: Like, in all of the road rage incidents that I've had through the decades. Yeah.
0: I mean, the murder rate is much lower now than it was in the 70s. I mean, in the 1970s, I think we had 500 or 600, 700 people killed in L.A. every year. And I think the high was near 1,000. It was crazy. But it's not as bad as it used to be. But it's still, I think everyone in L.A. is angry as hell. Everybody is. I see it all the time. I constantly see anger out there. I see people fighting. You know, when you were driving around L.A., you would see like one fight a year. You know, two guys were fighting. Now I see it all the time. You know, so the homeless guys, you know, battling it out. And
1: no, the homeless guys.
0: You know, the road rage and all that. I mean, people are really, really pissed. They're angry as hell.
3: The officers tried to get the driver to stop, but the driver took off. The driver crashed into a fence, got out of the truck, and then ran, according to the chief. At this point, they were in the area of Camulos and Garnet. According to the chief, as officers closed in, the man started firing and officers shot back.
0: Oh, no. This is not a KFI listener, this lad.
1: I agree.
0: I've told people, please don't do that. For your own safety, don't shoot at the cops. They'll shoot back. And they have a lot of guns. You know,
1: typically,
0: each one of them has one. There's another one in the car. When SWAT comes out, they bring a boatload with them. You know, they bring all kinds of fancy guns.
1: It's true.
0: They
1: can
0: put you down.
1: We had SWAT come to the house. I told you that story. And
0: Twice, didn't they?
1: Yeah. Only one SWAT. Once, okay. But when they were pulling stuff out of that car, they were all guns. They're pulling stuff out of the back of this, like, you know, whatever that is, that SUV or whatever, that station wagon thing. And man, it was just like these huge, like, shotguns and bigger shotguns and other, like, double shotguns. It was wild.
0: Yeah, they come loaded. You know,
1: and they have to. Look how they were fired upon today.
0: Yeah, exactly. All right, let's catch up here, see what happened.
4: The suspect got out. As he was running, he was firing on the officers. One officer was struck in the chest at least once. Thankfully, he had a ballistic vest on, which saved his life. The suspect continued to fire at officers. Multiple officers fired at him. A suspect was shot. Looking at the suspect's actions, he was firing that gun. Anybody in the community could have been taken out by his actions.
0: Wow.
4: So we're very thankful that we ended up in the situation we did. Our officer put everything on the line to try and take this suspect into custody, supported by other officers from Newton and Hollenbeck Division. And we're very, very fortunate to have the end like this with the officer in the condition he's in.
3: A man in the neighborhood shot the video we're going to show you right now as this was unfolding.
0: Yeah, there's a lot of footage, a lot of video of this.
3: As this was unfolding just in front of, again, a residential area just south of this interchange. Here's what he told us he saw.
0: All right, here we go.
5: So as soon as I was coming out my house, I had seen a Tacoma, I guess a truck right here, speeding up my block. And as soon as they tried to make a left turn, they crashed. Uh-huh. And the guy started running. As soon as he started running, all you hear is about 8 to 10 gunshots, maybe a little more. It's honestly wild right here. Did not expect that to happen.
3: That driver critically injured, according to police. They actually said he was in surgery at the hospital now. The officer saved by the bulletproof vest.
0: Wow. Saved by the vest, this guy. That is amazing. But that was a radical chase. I will say, though, I think they need, you know, more production when, like, SWAT comes out. You know, the news needs to, you know, make it more, you know, show busy.
1: I see.
0: And they should play the theme song, you know?
1: Oh, yeah.
0: When SWAT comes out.
1: That's Rhythm Heritage is a band that did it, I think. Is that right?
0: Yeah.

0: You know, we had a band on who plays theme songs. I don't remember the name of it. It was probably called like the TV theme song band.
1: You know? Remotes.
0: Remotes.
2: Oh, that's cool.
0: Yeah, that's a good name. And they should play that with the big horn section.
2: Oh, yeah.
0: I see that for sure. But, you know, created SWAT? SWAT didn't exist when you and I were kids. It was Chief Daryl Gates.
2: No kidding.
0: Chief Daryl Gates started SWAT. And he got a huge standing ovation at a funeral, and I'm ashamed to say I don't remember the funeral, the guy's name. I think his name was Terry, and Terry Morris. He was shot in the valley, and he was killed, and he was the first SWAT officer killed in the line of duty. And this is when, you know, Chief Gates was you know, sort of half in, half out. A lot of people in the L.A. City Council wanted him out. They threw him out of, you know, the police force and replaced him. And he was on the out with a lot of politicians, but the rank and file still really enjoyed him.
2: Right.
0: And they announced at Randy's funeral. Yeah, Randy Simmons. Randy Simmons' funeral, they announced, you know, they're introducing everybody. Here's the governor. Here's the mayor. Here's a former chief of police, and they said Daryl Gates, and he had a standing ovation.
2: Wow.
0: In a funeral for about 4 minutes.
2: Wow.
0: I remember that when I was sitting there going, wow, man, these cops, they stick together, and they all like that dude.
2: That's reverence for that guy, huh?
0: Yeah, I'll try and find it played for
2: what
0: you.
2: What does SWAT stand for, Tim?
0: Sometimes we aim together. I don't know.
2: I thought it was like
0: special
2: weapons assault team
0: or
2: special weapons and tactical or something.
0: I think you're right. Yeah, special weapons and Tony.
2: I have to know SWAT stands.
3: Special weapons and take a breaks.
2: Special weapons and tactics.
1: Yes.
2: Yeah. Thank you.
0: Special weapons
2: and take a break.
0: And take
2: I like
0: a break.
2: That. That's what Stifusha's play on it.
0: That's so great. That guy's the best, man. Mm-hmm. All right, we're live. It's Conway and Thompson. More now with Crows.
4: Officials at L.A. County say two major credit rating agencies have given confidence in the county's fiscal management with the two highest possible ratings. Recent tourists in North Korea say it's suddenly modernized with lots more cars, smartphones, people using delivery apps. It's made more than $10 billion North Korea has in the last 2 years selling weapons and ammo to Russia for its invasion of Ukraine. From your Toyota Dealers Traffic Center, we make it easy. 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
1: So we're talking about a spin out here on the 101 North right before White Oak, a crash in the left lane. Expect delays from the 405 in Glendale. Little more information on the situation on the 2 North near York. Three right lanes are currently blocked, and this is all due to an accident involving a pedestrian. Traffic is stopped from San Fernando. And in Cerritos, 91 East connector to the 605, a crash in the right lane. With Southern California's most accurate traffic reports, I'm Nancy Hernandez.
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0: Everybody knows that there are some friendships that aren't worth saving. 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
16: If you love me right.
0: Mark Thompson is here.
2: Yes, sir.
0: And we were talking about that new drink that's out there called Remedy, Willie Nelson's new drink. I've not tried it. Have you tried it, Stefoosh? 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
3: Yeah, I definitely want to try it.
0: But where would you buy it? Liquor store, pot store?
3: I would probably Total Wine.
0: Is there a white old man dreadlock hair store?
3: Maybe.
0: So you could buy it there. But, Stefoosh, I am very proud of you, young man.
3: Yeah?
0: Somebody recognized you yesterday from the program.
3: Yeah.
0: Is that the first time?
2: Is that right?
3: Yeah.
0: Wow.
3: In my hometown.
0: And what, in Torrance?
3: Yep.
0: Hawthorne. All right.
3: Almost.
0: Close. How close is Hawthorne to Torrance? Do they touch?
3: Like 6 miles.
0: Do they touch?
3: No.
0: Oh, I got to get down there. I got to get down in that area more often. Do you touch Redondo Beach?
3: Torrance did, not Hawthorne.
0: What is Hawthorne doesn't touch anything. There's an island down there?
3: Well, it's LAX.
0: It's near LAX.
3: Yeah.
0: Lenox?
3: Yeah.
0: Inglewood?
3: Touches Lenox.
0: Does it touch Inglewood?
3: Just the brink of it.
0: Would you call Hawthorne, does anyone buying a house in Hawthorne call it Lenox adjacent?
3: I don't think so. They just now know it as SpaceX.
0: Home base is SpaceX. That's where everybody works down there. SpaceX. Yeah, it's a huge building. Have you seen it?
3: Oh, yeah.
0: Have you toured it?
3: I haven't toured it, but I see it all the time.
0: No, you should take a tour.
3: Yeah.
0: Yeah. All right, so you were loading up last night on liquor.
3: Yeah.
0: I'm not judging you. I'm just telling people what you were doing. And somebody said, what was the story? Tell us the story.
3: I was just like literally walking out and, you know, in that area, you know, you get some no good nicks that, you know, walk up next to you and stride up to you and maybe try to get some money. So I thought that's what this guy was doing. But then
0: you call him? No good nicks. Okay.
3: Yeah. And he just kind of.
0: Did you fall into 1948 when you were walking the street?
17: Hey, you're no good next to me.
0: Yeah, get your coat, Madge. We're out of here.
3: Some ne'er-do-wells.
2: So there are no good nicks and ne'er-do-wells in the neighborhood, and I had to walk quickly to my car.
3: And he just kind of stridled up next to me, and I was like, oh, boy. But then he was just like, hey, are you Stefoosh?
0: Wow.
3: And I said, yeah. And he goes, oh, man, I just, I wasn't sure if it was you, but, you know, I just wanted to, you know, at least just introduce myself because I don't know when I'm going to get another chance like this and blah, blah, blah. He goes, I'm glad your arm's doing well. I love the show. So his name is Alex. Really nice guy. Really cool guy. And it was cool. I was like, we love meeting fans. You know, it's a big deal.
17: Do you think he might have recognized you because of your arm wrap?
3: It might have been, you know, because I have to wear it when I'm out, but I don't know. He just caught me like as I was walking out, and I could tell he was nervous. So that's why I like, aww. Oh, I've been there. So that's why I was like, I made sure, you know, he was comfortable when, you know, got to talking a little bit.
0: I have a different version of how you were probably recognized.
3: Yeah.
0: Yeah. You get buzzed, you get your, you know, your beer and what were you buying?
3: Vodka.
0: Vodka. Okay. You take a couple of belts of vodka, the truth serum. And you're walking down the streets of Hawthorne going, F. Conway, I can't stand Bellio. Crozier's a pig. Wow. Angel doesn't know anything about traffic. Oh, I hate everybody I work for. I hate them all. And someone go, hey, are you Steph Food?
17: No, you forgot this. I'm the Foosh.
2: Yeah, that's another narrative. Right. Hey, I'm Steph Foosh.
0: Wait, how often? Wait, okay, you're buying vodka at a liquor store?
3: Yeah, my local spot.
0: What's your vodka? Is it Tito's?
3: New Amsterdam.
0: New Amsterdam. Do they sell that at Vons or Ralph's?
3: They do.
0: And it's cheaper?
3: A little bit, but it's usually closed.
4: And to be clear, what did he call you? He called you Foosh?
3: He literally said, yeah, are you Steph Foosh?
4: Wow. Hey, look at that.
0: Yeah. Full name.
3: Yeah.
4: Steph part.
0: First name basis.
3: Yeah. So I was like, yeah.
4: Are you the Foosh?
0: Must put a pep in your step for the night, huh?
3: Yeah. It did feel kind of nice. I was like, oh, look at that. So, especially because it's like I was nowhere near the station. I was by my house, and I was like, "Wow, in this area."
0: How old's the guy? 80s?
3: No, he was like my age, actually.
0: Wheelchair.
2: That's a New Amsterdam vodka, Tim. They produce it right in Modesto.
0: Really, right here.
2: It's not some like exotic blend. Right?
4: So like the name.
0: So it gets lower.
3: Jeez.
0: Produced in Modesto.
4: New Modesto. Yeah.
0: You don't often hear that, like at Hollywood parties. Oh, guess what? Clyde has brought the newest vodka in from Modesto. Ooh. Where is he? All right. Well, but Stefush, I think when you're drinking, like I drink and you drink, you know, we mm-hmm. take the drink. I think that if you plan ahead and you buy it at Vons or Ralph's or Safeway, whatever's in your area, I think you could save some money.
3: Probably, but then I wouldn't have gotten recognized.
2: Oh, there you go. That's very well said. Well done.
0: Spoken like one of us. All right, very good. We're live on KFI AM 640. More now with Crouch.
4: Jurors have reached a verdict in the trial of a man charged in the killing of a Trader Joe's employee.
18: 36-year-old Gene Evan Atkins was acquitted of first-degree murder, but convicted on 40 other charges, including attempted murder, assault with a semi-automatic firearm on a peace officer, fleeing a pursuing peace officer's motor vehicle while driving recklessly, attempted carjacking, and mayhem. In 2018, he fled from cops into a Trader Joe's store in Silver Lake and got into a shootout with them. A police bullet killed assistant manager Melita Melly Maricela Corrado, but prosecutors said Atkins' actions caused her death. Jurors deadlocked on a second-degree murder charge. Mark Rauner, KFI News.
4: LA Metro says its recruitment of law enforcement officers is off to a strong start with 2,400 applications in the first 2 weeks. Agency's in the next phase of building its Department of Public Safety, and Metro Police Chief Bill Scott tells KFI's Monks and Merrill he thinks the agency is popular because it's got a lot to offer.
19: We're something different, something new. We are a great place to work with almost 13,000 employees overall. And I think it's going to be a fresh opportunity for people who want a career in this work.
4: Officials say unlike traditional models that rely mainly on law enforcement, Metro integrates ambassadors, homeless outreach teams, and crisis and community intervention teams to help customers and respond to quality of life issues. Smartphones could be to blame for falling birth rates in the U.S.
20: A new report claims phones could account for more than 30% of the decline in the fertility rate among women ages 15 to 44. The CDC has reported a 23% drop in the fertility rate since reaching a peak in 2007. That's the same year Apple released the iPhone.
4: ABC's Lionel Moyes says researchers found as smartphones became common, time spent with friends and sexual activity fell sharply, while consumption of pornography went up. Surprise. Clear and cool tonight. Clear with some more heat coming in tomorrow. Hottest day of the week. Down a couple degrees on Thursday, and then a little more cooling for the weekend. Right now, 61 in Culver City, 70 in Santa Ana. There's a crash in Glendale.
1: So the situation is looking rough on that 2 northbound at York. So this one involves a pedestrian, and the three right lanes remain off limits. A better option for you tonight will be Eagle Rock or Verdugo Road, which both run parallel to the 2 to get around the situation. Traffic is stopped from San Fernando. In Encino, if you're traveling northbound on the 101 right before White Oak, this one's a crash involving a couple of cars and at least one spin out in that left lane. Heavy delays from the 405. In Bellflower, a large grill on the 91 westbound right before Lakewood, and it looks like it's sitting in the middle lane. With Southern California's most accurate traffic reports, I'm Nancy Hernandez.
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0: Anderson is in the house.
1: Yeah.
0: Ding dong with you, buddy.
1: Love it. Great seeing you always.
0: Yeah, it's always nice to take a peek at you. My wife is going to Las Vegas this weekend to see the Gwen Stefani concert.
1: Oh, I've seen it. No Doubt is playing with Gwen Stefani, of course, at the
0: Sphere. And Metallica, I think, too.
1: I didn't know Metallica's playing. I don't think so. I think it's just No Doubt. But I'll tell you that I've seen at the Sphere.
0: Who have you seen?
1: Seen the Eagles.
0: Right.
1: I've seen Dead and Company, or Dead and Co.
0: Grateful Dead, or what's left of them?
1: Yeah, and I've seen...
0: Gwen?
1: The movie.
0: What's that?
1: It's a special movie done by Darren Aronofsky for the Sphere. So it kind of is shot with a vision toward being showcased in that kind of thing in the round and all that sort of thing, and all the sort of extra stuff there, like the seats vibrate.
0: Oh, that's cool.
1: Got all this stuff they drop out of the sky.
0: Do you know where they test all the music acts, the movies for the Sphere? Burbank Airport.
1: No kidding.
0: They built a replica that's about 1/8 of

0: that I'd seen.
1: My wife has been more excited to see this concert than any concert or any event we've ever been to.
0: She's going to love it. And there, I have to say this, there are a lot more women. It was like, I would say 70% women.
1: Oh, is that right?
0: It was, maybe that's overstating it. Maybe it was 60.
1: That's probably right.
0: It seemed like mostly women there. Yeah.
1: Right. And guys that are there are with women.
0: Yeah, I was. Yeah.
1: Like two guys together don't go to Gwen Stefani.
0: Yeah. It was.
1: Maybe weird. They do, but I don't think
0: I wasn't
1: do.
0: Aware of the demographic breakdown before I went, right. But man, it hits you in the face when you go in.
1: My wife bought us tickets for Maniscalco.
0: Sure.
1: For the Hollywood Bowl for our anniversary. This is 3-4 years ago. And we, it's a Saturday night show. And we're going to get there. The show starts at 7:30 or 8. And we're going to get there at 6 to she doesn't drink, but I was going to have a few and maybe bring a picnic basket.
0: Whole Hollywood Bowl thing.
1: Yeah, be a Hollywood Bowl idiots, for 5 or 6 hours. So we come down Highland and we're early. So there's very little traffic. And we pull into the Hollywood Bowl and there's nobody there taking tickets to park there. And I thought, oh, that's odd. And I said, are you sure it's tonight? And she said, yeah, I've looked at the schedule. I bought tickets. It's tonight. I said, okay. And we walked towards the Hollywood Bowl. There's nobody around. And I asked one of the young ladies who was cleaning up. I said, is this the Maniscalco concert tonight? She said, that's in 2 weeks.
0: Ooh, that's a long walk back to the car.
1: Yep. So we spent money on those tickets. I think it was $400 or $500 for two tickets. And then 2 weeks later, we couldn't go. So we had something else planned.
0: Did you sell the tickets?
1: No, I asked her to. I don't know if that ever came together. But we ended up going to
0: Casa. Happy anniversary.
1: Ended up going to Casa Vega and had a pretty good meal.
0: Oh, that's so nice. Yeah. Well, I'm sure
1: we made the best out of it. Yeah. It was great.
0: Oh, my God.
1: So I'm waiting for the phone call on Saturday night from my wife saying, you're not going to believe this.
0: We're going to No Doubt in 2 weeks.
1: It's July 13th.
0: Oh, that's just wonderful. That's but, wonderful.
1: But I got a question for you.
0: She'll love it, though. It's a great show.
1: Do you celebrate your anniversary with your girlfriend? Is there?
0: No.
1: Oh, you don't?
0: No,
1: okay. You get lucky. Crozier, you celebrate, obviously, your anniversary.
2: Not really.
1: No?
2: No.
1: I need
2: we bought
1: somebody.
2: Tickets to a concert of Ben
1: Folds.
2: Oh, no,
1: but I mean, you recognize it.
2: Well, I mean, we remember it.
1: Okay. Okay. Find some normal human beings here. Bellio.
3: Yes, Tim.
1: Do you recognize and celebrate?
3: Oh, we make a huge deal out of it.
1: Oh, thank God you saved the program. Yeah. Okay.
3: And we're coming up on a huge one, in August.
1: On 10?
3: Yeah.
1: Oh, I didn't know that.
0: That is great.
3: Yeah.
1: I can't believe it's been 10 years since you got
3: crazy?
1: Married.
3: Is that crazy?
1: So, when you
0: counted from the day you were married, right?
3: Yes.
0: It's your wedding anniversary. The anniversary of you meeting or anything like that.
1: That's right.
3: No.
1: Yeah. Yeah. All right. Very good. We're live on KFI AM 640. More now with Crouch.
4: Insurance companies say new evidence proves the Eaton fire near Altadena was started by a transmission line maintained by SoCal Edison. And a 3.4 magnitude earthquake has hit near Redlands and Grand Terrace. No reports of any damage or injuries. From your Toyota dealer's traffic center, we make it easy. There's a wreck in Santa Ana.
5: And two cars are involved in this wreck on the 55 North right before Dyer. Two right lanes are off limits, and things are looking very slow from MacArthur. In Glendale, not much has changed here. Two northbound at York Boulevard, three right lanes are off limits, and this is all due to an accident involving a pedestrian. So the options mentioned earlier, Eagle Rock or even Verdugo Road, those two run parallel to the two and can help you get around the situation. Otherwise, you're going to be stuck. It's slow from San Fernando. In Encino, we're looking at a wreck on the 101 northbound right before White Oak. This one blocking the left lane, and it's slow from the 405. With Southern California's most accurate traffic reports, I'm Nancy Hernandez.
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11: All right, we've got a problem in Santa Monica. And Santa Monica's had their share of challenges over the last years, maybe the last couple of decades. But the big problem, Mark, it's not the homelessness. It's not the stores closing down. It's not, you know, the wild, you know, crowds that are there in the summer. It's the squirrels.
12: No.
11: The squirrels are the big problem in Santa Monica.
12: I was aware of that.
11: Yes.
13: No, the issue is just that there are so many of them out here now. Tonight we shared videos.
11: There's millions of squirrels out there right now. Millions.
13: Video with a wildlife expert showing those squirrels swarming all over each other out here looking for food.
11: They're going to die from starvation because there's not enough food out there, and they're telling pedestrians to stop feeding the squirrels.
12: Oh, I see.
11: You know, because
12: their population expands as their food does. Oh, wow.
11: Well, for decades, kids would go there, or, you know, homeless people, and feed the squirrels. They exploded in population, and now They're gonna starve to death. They've got a huge dilemma here. What do? You capture them and kill them? I don't know.
13: She said that is definitely not normal behavior. Now, there are also some concerns about what potential damage they could be causing to the bluffs here, because there are now just so many of them.
11: Oh, yes. They could destroy the bluffs, and all of a sudden, all that property goes right into those expensive homes down there. That's not good. No good.
13: Burrowing into them. They've got a taste for treats, and they're certainly not shy about asking for more. The ground squirrels of Palisades Park in Santa Monica spend a lot of time swarming the grass looking for crumbs. Of course, when they're not soaking in some seaside views.
14: They're very dominant squirrels. This is their park. They've taken over.
15: Yeah, I almost stepped on one. Oh, there's one like right there. That's a big fatty. Sorry, big.
11: Wait a minute. Wow.
0: That was great.
16: Squirrel's what a comment on that squirrel. How insulting. That's so classic. What did the guy call him?
15: He's a big fatty.
12: Man. It's hard out there for him.
16: Oh, that's horrible. It's an overweight squirrel.
12: Yeah.
16: And, you know, they don't know the GLP-1s or LPG-1s.
12: It's a husky squirrel.
16: It's big bone gal. Yeah. It's a big bone gal.
15: It's a big fatty. Sorry, big boned.
16: He must listen to the show. He's got to listen to the show.
12: He's self-corrected.
16: He listens to the show. If he uses both of those terms.
0: He literally.
16: There's a big fatty. Oh, sorry. It's a big bone gal.
0: I'm surprised you didn't say, oh, wait.
16: Oh.
0: Big bone.
16: There's no way that guy picked up that saying on his own.
0: Great.
16: He's got to listen to the show.
15: That's a big fatty. Sorry, big boned.
13: Visitors say they've never seen anything like it.
17: There are so many. They're super cute, but we were wondering, why they're everywhere.
13: The squirrels are native to the bluffs here, where they burrow deep down into the cliffs. But their population has exploded in recent years, experts say, because well-meaning people keep feeding them junk food.
16: I would feed them if I was out there. You know, if I see a starving squirrel, I'll give him a...
0: I was going to ask if that's going to affect your relationship with Pinnacle Pete.
12: Oh, yeah.
16: Yeah, we have Pinnacle Pete here, who's our local office squirrel, who's really aggressive. He bit...
0: Flea.
16: He bit Flea. From what band?
0: Red Hot Chili Peppers.
16: Oh, my God. He could have died.
13: True. Effectively creating an abundant fake food supply for these wild animals. We found them munching on some cheesy crackers and even a packet of ranch dressing.
16: Wow. Oh, no. So now I understand the comment.
15: That's a big fatty. Sorry, big boned.
16: These squirrels are out of control. They're eating all the junk food that people are leaving around. They're eating ranch dressing.
13: We found them munching on some cheesy crackers and even a packet of ranch dressing.
16: They want with their cheese crackers. They have ranch.
12: Yeah, they're living large.
16: Yeah, they're enjoying themselves.
18: The problem is that it's always the food supply. You know, everything is shelter and food with wildlife, or all animals, actually.
13: Marcia Ryback is the director of Coast and Canyon Wildlife. She says any drastic measures to eradicate...
16: I think I know this woman. Wait a minute.
18: You know, everything is shelter and food with wildlife, or all animals, actually.
13: Marcia Ryback is the...
16: Marcia Ryback. I think I know this woman. I think this woman, you know, she's like a staple in Santa Monica. You know, she's like the unofficial mayor of Santa Monica.
12: Oh, I see.
16: And she's been around for a long time.
13: She says any drastic measures to eradicate the squirrels simply wouldn't work, and that if people just stopped feeding them, their population would dwindle down naturally.
16: I don't know about that.
13: We reached out to the city of Santa Monica to see if the population here is larger than it was last year when they posted signs asking people to stop feeding the squirrels, and to find out if they've caused any serious erosion since then.
16: All right, and what's the verdict?
13: We're still waiting to hear back.
16: That's so great. What perfect timing. And so how'd the city, they get back to you?
13: We're still waiting to hear back.
16: All right. Back about what?
15: It's a big fatty. Sorry, big boned.
16: Big bone gal.
18: Well, I don't know if you've actually seen erosion caused by ground squirrels. I guess it could happen.
13: People visiting the park say they understand the challenges of protecting both the coastline and the little critters.
16: Well, what do you do, though? I mean, you can't, if you stop feeding them, then they're going to starve to death and fight each other and kill each other. But do you have to capture them? If you capture them and relocate them, they're going to cause a problem for wherever they go, you know, because they there's too many of them. Do you take them up to the national forest and let them go? I don't know. I don't know what the solution is.
12: I mean,
16: call Tom Steyer. He has a solution for everything,
12: and he has time to deal with it now.
16: Yeah. Tom Steyer, get Tom on the phone, Belio. Let's see if he's got a plan.
13: Who inhabit it?
19: I do understand both sides, and you don't want to, you know, totally go down the path of getting rid of what's naturally there. So
15: the inner child in me, you know, is conflicted and likes the sentiment of, like, you know, cute animals.
16: That's right. I think we all have the same problem. We don't want to see them killed, but we don't want to see them explode where they go and fight each other and kill each other in front of kids. So I don't know what to do.
20: I think they're fine. Leave the squirrels alone. Save the wildlife.
16: What?
20: Well, I think they're fine. Leave the squirrels alone. Save the wildlife.
16: She's really conflicted. She's had said everything in there.
12: I don't think she gets the nature of the issue, particularly.
16: I think you're right. Yeah. I think you're 100% right.
20: I think they're fine. Leave the squirrels alone. Save the wildlife. Hmm.
13: Now, about 20 years ago, the city actually floated the idea of giving birth control to the squirrels in order to reduce the population.
16: Oh, that's great. These squirrels are on the pill.
13: That never happened, but Ryback says that's actually not the worst idea she's ever heard of.
16: That's not a bad idea. You know, trap them and you know, spay or neuter them and then put them back in the wild.
12: So there's really an interesting study I was just hearing about a couple of weeks ago about this, because if you go to these overpopulation situations and you neuter the male as many as you can, if you leave and it just invariably there are a bunch of unneutered males who are left and you leave them in the population doesn't drop that substantially.
16: Really?
12: If you spay or, you know, fix the females, that reduces the population. It's a weird thing. Wow. You'd think like it's one or the other, but no, the reproductive habits are picked up by the remaining males and they just get busier. Yeah. It was fascinating because it's not what I would have expected.
16: You know that a guest we've had on this show before had said that every sexual encounter in nature, with the exception of human beings, is rape. Like, none of the females want that action.
12: Oh, that's interesting. That's really interesting.
16: Yeah. It's grabbing them and forcing them into sexual acts.
12: Wow.
16: Isn't that wild?
12: Yeah, that is wild.
16: Like raccoons and lions and bears and tigers.
12: There's no physical enjoyment from the...
16: No. It's not, they don't enjoy, that's why you hear the screaming and the barking and the whining and those outrageous sounds.
12: Sure.
16: Those aren't orgasms. That's rape is what it is.
12: Wow. That's a wild fact.
16: Yeah. And I don't know if that's true. I didn't even look it up, but he's an animal expert. I, you know, took his word for it, but that makes sense. I mean, you don't see lions, you know, getting a dinner and a show another lion,
12: but there is there are these dances that they do, like the flirtatious dances that in the animal kingdom. You'll find birds do it, and you'll find it even in the insect world and fish.
16: Talking about a certain specific animal.
12: I don't know, but it's fascinating. I'm going to look right now.
16: Yeah, I'm going to look that up too, because he was talking about raccoons and squirrels, like the animals, like coyotes that we see around the neighborhood, and he says that's why you hear those, you know, loud screams, you know, at night. It's just, you know, dreadful for the female animals. All right. I don't know what to do with the squirrels. I don't know. I mean, it's one of those things in life where there are no real answers. I mean, you know, we screwed up by feeding them, you know, all these years and all these decades. And I just don't know what the answer is. I'm sorry. I just don't know. All right, a quick update when we come back on Prim Valley Casino.
12: No.
16: My wife is going there on Thursday night. How about that? Going to a Prim Casino on Thursday night.
12: Why is she going to Prim Casino?
16: She's on her way to Vegas to see Gwen Stefani, and they wanted to leave early and have one last hurrah at Prim Valley.
1: I thought it was all booked.
16: Oh, no, you're right. She couldn't get a reservation, but she has a friend who has a hookup at Prim Valley.
12: I see.
16: How about that brand?
1: That's pretty big. Thing?
16: Yes.
1: Whoa.
16: She has a friend who is in the know and can get you hooked up at Prim Valley.
12: My friend's got a major connect.
16: How about that, pal? 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
22: Ramping back up. I'm Michael Crozier, live from the KFI 24-hour newsroom. Democrat Javier Becerra has officially kicked off his gubernatorial runoff campaign. His likely Republican opponent, Steve Hilton, is still pushing for changes to California's extended vote counting process. Hilton will advance to the November runoff, according to most media outlets. He says California's election system is a disaster and needs reform.
2: It's the same system that can't count votes, that can't build a train after 10 years and billions of dollars, that can't clear the homeless after 24 billions of dollars spent, that can't get anything right.
22: Says ballot harvesting should not be allowed. Mail-in ballots should not be sent out to everyone automatically, and counties need more resources to speed up the counting. He also supports voter ID. L.A. Mayor Bass will not be called to testify in the Palisades fire arson trial.
3: The trial against Uber driver Jonathan Rindernecht started on Monday with jury selection. The witness list includes dozens of names, but not Mayor Bass, who has faced criticism for her actions leading up to the fire. Rindernecht's attorney Steve Haney tells the California Post there were a lot of people he wanted to call as witnesses, but he's facing some restrictions regarding arguing the negligence of the Los Angeles Fire Department. Haney says that would have led into Bass testifying, but now the focus of the defense will be more narrow. Daniel Martindale, KFI News.
22: The union representing about 2,000 hospitality workers at SoFi Stadium says a tentative contract agreement's been reached ahead of the Soccer World Cup. The agreement with stadium food service operator Legends Global needs to be ratified by workers tomorrow. Unite Here Local 11's Kurt Peterson says, in an unusual move, the workers keep the right to strike if ICE does any immigration enforcement at SoFi.
5: Even after ratification, they will retain the right to strike if ICE or DHS threatens their safety.
22: The deal includes a 40% pay raise for concession stand attendants, premium pay for World Cup matches, and other major events. NASA's named the four astronauts who will be conducting the Artemis 3 mission. The crew will test docking procedures, among other things, in space with a lunar module. European Space Agency Luca Parmitano will be the pilot, says the crew's looking forward to it.
23: That's why we wear a blue flight suit, is to just to do this and to support everybody else. But eventually, we want to fly.
22: NASA's calling it a complicated mission, but the three American and one Italian astronauts say they're up for the challenge. And Anthropic has a new AI model that's powerful, but apparently not too powerful. ABC's Mike Dubusky says it's called Fable 5. It's got the same level of capability as Mythos.
24: That was the AI technology Anthropic previewed earlier this year without releasing it to the general public due to concerns bad actors could use it to exploit vulnerabilities in major businesses or government.
22: The company says Fable 5 gets around this by handing off certain prompts and questions to a less powerful model. Southland weather from KFI, mostly clear skies, cool, comfy temps through the night, lows around 50 degrees, sunny again tomorrow, and hotter, probably the hottest day of the week, close to 80 at the beaches, close to 90 Metro LA, Orange County, above 105 in the Inland Empire, Palm Springs area, upper 80s in the valley, around 100 in the Antelope Valley. That's the latest from the KFI 24-hour newsroom. I'm Michael Crozier.
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14: What's shaking, fellow sports fans? It's Andy West. Let's look back on this day in sports history, June 10th. We'll start off today in 1996. The Colorado Avalanche capped their first season in Denver by doing something they couldn't do during their 16 seasons as the Quebec Nordiques: win the Stanley Cup. Patrick Roy made 63 saves before defenseman Uwe Krupp scores 4:31 into the third overtime to give the Avalanche a 1-0 victory against the Florida Panthers at Miami Arena and complete a four-game sweep. Today in 2007, at the French Open men's tennis final, Rafael Nadal wins the title for the third consecutive year, beating Roger Federer. And today in 2023, the UEFA Champions League final in Istanbul. Manchester City beats Inter Milan 1-0 to complete an historic Champions League, Premier League, and FA Cup trifecta.
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9: In the history of cinema, few films have been as successful as The Godfather. Francis Ford Coppola's gangster epic set a new standard not just for movies about the mafia, but for movies in general. Although, if you talk to the people who made it, The Godfather's prospects for success were far from assured. In fact, before its release, they were pretty bleak.
10: And they said, "We're finished. This is over. The movie's not going to work. You gotta get rid of those guys. It's a disaster."
9: Then Leave the Gun, Take the Cannoli, my co-host Mark Seal and I strip back the varnish of movie history and talk to never-before-heard-from sources to get at what really made the process so arduous. Leave the Gun, Take the Cannoli is based on my co-host Mark's best-selling book of the same title. And on this show, we call upon his years of research to help unpack the story behind The Godfather's birth from start to finish. We sift through innumerable accounts, many of them conflicting, and try to get to the truth of what really happened. Leave the Gun, Take the Cannoli features new and archival interviews with Francis Ford Coppola.
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7: Public health has a bit of a warning. I'm Bree Tennis in the KFI 24-hour newsroom. A second bird has tested positive for West Nile virus in Ventura County. Public health now says they expect more positive cases to emerge throughout this year's mosquito season. So far, there have been no human cases of West Nile virus this year. President Trump will meet some of the finalists for the Presidential 1776 Award competition at the White House today.
8: The Department of Education launched the contest to celebrate America's 250th birthday. It's a nationwide civics challenge to test high school students about their knowledge of our nation's founding principles. Finalists will compete for scholarships of up to $150,000. I'm Tammy Trujillo.
7: The FDA has approved a new sunscreen for the U.S. market. It's been 25 years since they've done this. The new sunscreen uses a skin-protecting chemical that's been used in Europe and all over the world. It blocks ultraviolet rays with little irritation, and it's eco-friendly. Farm Aid is set for September 26 in Virginia Beach, Virginia. The concert started back in 1985 to raise money for family farmers in the U.S. Willie Nelson, Neil Young, John Mellencamp, even Dave Matthews set to play. Tickets go on sale Friday. And thieves broke into a warehouse in northern Philadelphia, and the effects will be felt nationwide.
9: It was a daring daytime heist last Friday. A crew arrived at a warehouse and said they were picking up a shipment. Warehouse officials say multiple security protocols failed, including the fact that the driver didn't match his photo ID. In the end, 1,800 cases of Noble Oak bourbon were loaded onto a truck, and the thieves took off. Retail price, about $500,000. Investigators say they have no idea who took the bourbon or where it ended up. Mark Mayfield, KFI News.
7: Southland weather from KFI. Sunny today with beach highs in the 70s, 80s, and 90s inland. Watch for rip currents and very high surf. Right now, 63 in Fountain Valley and Placentia, 62 in Norco, and 60 in Woodland Hills. From the KFI 24-hour newsroom, I'm Bree Tennis.
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7: It's time for your morning wake-up call.
8: Good morning. This is your wake-up call for Wednesday, June 10th. I'm Heather Brooker in for Amy King, who is enjoying, hopefully, or just kicking off her vacation. She's probably just getting started. And we are just getting started as well. Will is here. Good morning, Will. You made it in the nick of time.
9: Good morning.
8: I love how he just breezes in here.
9: Just breeze in. The summer breeze.
8: The summer breeze. That is Will Coleshriver. And good morning to Kono.
10: Good morning.
8: Hi. And good morning to Michelle.
11: Good morning.
8: Hi. Thank you for all your help, as always, you guys. It is such a relief to know that I'm in good hands whenever I have to step into Amy's shoes here. So I'm so grateful for that. I thought when I was filling in for Amy that we wouldn't have much bird talk, but we're going to have a little bit of bird talk this week.
9: It comes with the chair.
8: We're going to have a little bit of bird talk. I've had some fine feathered friend enter my world, actually, when Amy left. A bird came into my life, so we're going to talk about that coming up a little bit later on in the show. The talkbacks are always open. Would love to hear from you this morning. If you want to say good morning, tell me where you're listening from and what you think about the news of the day. Want to hear from you. All right. We do have a lot of news to get to today, so here's what's ahead on Wake Up Call. The U.S. has launched airstrikes against Iran in response to the downing of a U.S. military helicopter off the coast of Oman. Iran has fired back at the countries in the region. Republican Steve Hilton says his team has seen no evidence of voting fraud as ballots continue to be counted in California. And a massive south swell brought some of the biggest waves SoCal has seen in years, drawing huge crowds to the Wedge in Newport Beach. Surfers called it a once-in-a-lifetime event. I've never been down to the Wedge. I'm going to take this as my sign maybe to go and check that out sometime. Then at 6:05, it's Handle on the News. SoFi Stadium workers have reached a tentative agreement. We're going to tell you how this will affect the World Cup games. But now, let's get started with some of the stories coming out of the KFI 24-hour newsroom. Democrat Tom Steyer has failed to buy his way into the runoff in the race for governor.
3: Steyer is coming in third in the race to replace Governor Gavin Newsom when he's termed out at the end of the year. The billionaire spent a record-breaking $216 million in ad campaigns, which comes out to spending about $112 per vote that he received. After Republican Steve Hilton advanced to the runoff with Democrat Javier Becerra, Steyer released a statement thanking his supporters and endorsing Becerra, despite spending millions trashing Becerra on the campaign trail. Jason Campidonia, KFI News.
8: As Jason said, Hilton will face off against Democrat Javier Becerra, a former state attorney general and Biden administration health secretary. Hilton spoke about election reform yesterday and says California needs voter ID.
10: That itself would really speed things up because you wouldn't need signature verification.
8: Hilton says he thinks he can beat the odds in November. Democratic candidate Tom Steyer, who, as you just heard, spent more than $200 million on his campaign and failed to qualify for the runoff. A city council member is pushing to allow non-citizens to vote in L.A.
11: Councilman Hugo Soto-Martinez's proposal is one of multiple potential city charter amendments being finalized by the council's five-member Rules, Elections, and Intergovernmental Committee. It would then go to the full council. Any approved proposals by the council would be placed on the November ballot for voters to consider. Soto-Martinez is working with some residents and community organizations to advocate for allowing non-citizens to vote in elections involving the L.A. school district, the city of L.A., including mayor, city council, city controller, and other offices. Deborah Mark, KFI News.
8: Opening statements are expected today in the trial of the man accused of starting the Lachlan fire on New Year's Day of 2025 that L.A. Fire Department officials claim turned into the Palisades fire a week later. Jonathan Rinderneck pleaded not guilty in October to federal charges of destruction of property by means of fire. His attorney argues in court papers that Rinderneck had been falsely charged in a weak indictment with no direct evidence of his guilt. An LAPD officer is expected to survive after being shot in the chest during a gunfight with a suspected car thief in Boyle Heights. Police say the suspect crashed a stolen pickup truck after a pursuit, then opened fire while trying to run away. Officers returned fire, critically wounding the suspect. Right now, let's take a look at your drive this morning. Things are slow on the 105.
12: Yeah, we've got some slow spots out there. First of all, the 105, as you head westbound, very slow from Western over to the 405. There's some Caltrans work there that is being picked up in, if not now, in the very near future. The 15 freeway, boy, a lot going on there. First of all, northbound side of the 15 at Sierra, we have Caltrans also working a little bit late there. They should be gone within the hour. And same goes for the southbound side of the 15. Very slow from Summit on down to the 138, or the summit of the Cajon Pass down to Highway 138. Caltrans picking up the cones there as well. And in that mix, there's a crash in there somewhere as well. We'll keep you updated on the traffic with Southern California's most accurate traffic reports. I'm Will Coltschreiber.
8: Thank you, Will. All right, a U.S. Apache attack helicopter has crashed near the Strait of Hormuz, rather, and Pentagon officials now say it was brought down by an Iranian drone. The investigation is still underway, and it's not yet clear whether the helicopter was intentionally targeted. Joining us with the latest from the State Department is ABC News correspondent Shannon Kingston. Good morning, Shannon.
13: Good morning, and we are learning more about that drone incident from the president himself this morning. He says that the drone actually lodged itself into the Apache helicopter. It did not explode, but the pilots were somehow able to get the helicopter down, landed safely before they were rescued by an unmanned naval drone. So truly a really remarkable story there.
8: Well, has the Pentagon found any evidence that Iran specifically intended to target the helicopter, or is that part still unclear?
13: In their initial assessment, they were not able to determine intentionality. Now, the drone involved in this, the Iranian Shahid drone, is the type that is often found around the Strait of Hormuz, targeting vessels that are transiting that waterway. So it could have just been in the area, but at the end of the day, it really didn't matter much. The president, after he got the assessment that it was indeed an Iranian drone that brought the Apache helicopter down, he said that the U.S. would be forced to respond. And then a couple short hours later, we did see missiles start to fly as the U.S. targeted military sites in Iran. Iran retaliated, hitting back at countries that host U.S. troops. All of those attacks were intercepted, it appears, at this hour. But the president is threatening to, you know, continue this posture to keep going because he says that Iran has waited too long to make a deal to come to some kind of agreement to formally end the war, and now they must pay the price.
8: So we understand, you know, the two pilots that were rescued by an unmanned surface vessel. And I know we were talking about that a little bit here in the newsroom. Is that unusual to have that type of rescue operation?
13: It is at this point, but it's something that we'll likely be seeing more and more of. A scenario here where a drone brought down a helicopter, but those two airmen were then rescued by a drone. So this is what's called an anonymous surface sea drone. It's operated by the Navy. It is brand new. It's only been in the theater since around late March, but clearly a sign of the times and a sign of where we're going.
8: So given the ongoing tensions between the U.S. and Iran, what concerns are officials expressing about what could happen next in the region?
13: Well, we know the president himself has told reporters that he might target power plants, some civilian electricity sites within Iran if he doesn't get a deal. Now, that's something he's threatened to do before, but we're seeing clearly, you know, the proverbial carrot and stick. The president has been unwilling to offer Iran many carrots in the form of widespread sanctions relief or unfreezing Iranian assets in exchange for coming to the table and agreeing to a deal. So now he's looking to the stick, and time will tell, certainly, if these are just threats or if Iran will move towards at least coming to a short-term agreement to fully open the strait and formally extend the ceasefire. But it does appear, at least at this point, that the president might just keep going. He might continue to order new strikes in an effort to move the needle after weeks and weeks of fruitless negotiation.
8: Well, it's definitely something that we'll be keeping a close eye on here. Shannon Kingston, thank you so much for your time this morning.
13: Thank you.
8: All right, let's get back to some of the stories coming out of the KFI 24-hour newsroom. A man in Orange County has pleaded not guilty to felony charges over a DUI crash that seriously hurt someone. Hector De La Cruz Justo was allegedly driving under the influence of alcohol Sunday night when he allegedly caused a three-car crash. The driver of one of the cars was taken to the hospital. His fiance says in a GoFundMe account that he is in intensive care on a ventilator with multiple skull and facial fractures. Hospitality workers at SoFi Stadium are set to vote on whether to ratify a tentative contract agreement that union leaders say would avert a strike just a few days before the first scheduled FIFA World Cup match. The agreement was announced yesterday. The union posted on X that we are proud to say we won every major issue we brought to the table. And even more, we preserve the right to strike over safety. We'll have more on that coming up in Handle on the News. And with much of the vote still to be counted in Maine's Democratic Senate primary, Graham Plattner is being projected the winner. Plattner has faced questions after the New York Times reported several of his ex-girlfriends described what they called his unsettling behavior. Plattner has strongly denied any wrongdoing and spoke to supporters last night.
14: If you believe, as I do, that we can change our politics and change our country, then you must also believe that people can change.
8: The former oyster farmer, that's a tongue twister, will face off with incumbent Republican Senator Susan Collins in one of the most watched races in this election cycle. An Air Canada pilot has managed to fly for the last 17 years without a license. ABC's Aaron Katursky says the pilot is now facing fraud and public mischief charges.
15: Investigators said Jeffrey Wall faked his credentials for almost two decades while piloting 900 domestic and international flights.
8: Air Canada says safety wasn't compromised because Wall was still a fully trained pilot. Well, a big winner in Russia's invasion of Ukraine is North Korea.
16: The Wall Street Journal is reporting that recent tourists say it suddenly feels more modernized with lots more cars, smartphones, and people using delivery apps than a few years ago. Widespread food shortages during the pandemic turned around when Russia invaded Ukraine. North Korea has made more than $10 billion in the last 2 years alone by selling weapons and ammo to Russia and even sending troops. The UN says most of the growth is happening in the capital of Pyongyang, while nearly half of the country's population of 26 million remains malnourished. Michael Crozier, KFI News.
8: A woman in Manhattan Beach has been killed by a car crash that crashed into a laundromat. It happened just after 8 o'clock last night on Aviation Boulevard near Manhattan Beach Boulevard. Police say they do not believe alcohol was a factor in the crash. A witness told KTLA the driver was an elderly woman who claimed her foot got caught on the gas pedal. Federal health regulators have signed off on the first new sunscreen ingredient for the U.S. market in more than 25 years.
11: The announcement by the Food and Drug Administration will give Americans access to a skin-protecting chemical long used in Europe. The FDA says the chemical Bimotrizinol meets the agency's standards for protecting from dangerous sun rays while causing little irritation. It will initially be sold in the U.S. under the brand name Parcel Shield. Efforts to introduce new sunscreen products have long been delayed by the FDA system for updating its list of safe drug ingredients. Deborah Mark, KFI News.
8: When we come back, from Apple's biggest iPhone updates to a wildfire app that's now tracking floods, plus new questions about how Meta uses your data. Rich DeMuro will join us with the tech stories you need to know. And already some fun talkbacks coming in today. Everybody loving to say where they're listening from. No major questions for everyone today. Sometimes I like to have a themed question, but today is just, hey, say hello. Hi, how are you? Hit the talk back button on the iHeartRadio app. Get involved in the show. We love to hear from you. Let's go to a stall on the 14.
12: Yeah, it's going to be the 14 freeway as you head southbound right there, Newhall Avenue. Stall in the center divider causing just a little bit of slowing. Westbound side of the 91 there as you make your way into Long Beach right there at the 710. Fire reported off the side of the roadway. Something's burning in the bushes there. And 91 westbound at the 55 as you come out of the Riverside area headed into Orange County. You're going to find a crash. Reported CHP's on the way to help with that situation. If you see anything going on out there as far as wrecks or stalls or slowdowns, let us know about it. 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Keyword KFI traffic.
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8: It's 519 on your wake-up call. On your wake-up call. Yeah, it's 519 on your wake-up call.
12: You got it. That's all
8: right. Is that right? Yes. Or your wake-up call.
12: Where are we? What show?
8: Hello, we're all awake here. The oranges and coffee are kicking in this morning. I'm Heather Brooker, in for Amy King. Here's what we're following in the KFI 24-hour newsroom. The LA Times is reporting that a new California law taking effect next month will allow taller apartment buildings near major transit stops, potentially paving the way for more than a million new homes statewide. Developers say the measure could help address the housing shortage. A GKN Aerospace executive apologized to Garden Grove residents impacted by last month's chemical emergency that forced 50,000 people to evacuate. And during a packed city council meeting, company leaders faced tough questions but offered very few concrete answers about what caused the incident. Some fun talkbacks coming in this morning. People telling us where they're listening from. And I don't know, maybe, what are you having for breakfast? What's a good talkback question? Hit the talkback button on the iHeartRadio app and get involved in this show. It's not, Okono said that's not good. What are you having for breakfast? Why not? No. I'm having fruit. May have some oatmeal later. I don't know. Listen, I'm tired. I'll come up with a better one tomorrow. At 6:05, it's Handle on the News with the Bill Handle. An LAPD officer has been shot. We're going to have details on when and where it happened and how he's doing this morning. But now we are going to switch gears a little bit and talk about one of my favorite topics with one of the coolest people I know. Apple just wrapped up its annual Worldwide Developers Conference, and Meta is changing how it personalizes your feed and AI tools. Joining us now is Rich Jamiro from Rich on Tech. Good morning, Rich.
29: Good morning, Heather.
8: Are you in Cupertino?
29: I had a Kind Bar.
8: Oh, you had a Kind Bar.
29: No,
8: oh,
29: I'm back. I am back. Yeah, flew in last night, 48 hours, whirlwind up in Cupertino.
8: Wow.
29: And we did get to see the new Siri AI that's been promised to us. I got to play with it, and it's actually pretty good. So you will now be able to, once iOS 27 comes out, and or the beta of Siri, which they still haven't given us an exact date, you'll be able to use Siri now to kind of search through all of this stuff on your phone, whether someone texted you a book recommendation, someone emailed you their address, or you're just asking questions about the world at large. You can now do all of that stuff similar to what you can do on ChatGPT and Gemini, but it's all done in a very private way, Apple promises.
8: You know what I want Siri to do? When I'm driving in my car, sometimes I come up with questions a lot, and I will say, I want to be able to ask Siri to answer questions for me or explain something to me, like while I'm driving in my car, and it won't do it.
29: You'll be able to do that now.
8: Really?
29: That will be, you'll be able to do that, yes, because the same AI Siri is now available across the watch, which is huge. Because right now, if you ask Siri anything on your watch, it's like, let me search the web for that. And you're like, no, I actually just wanted an answer. And so that will happen. The CarPlay will happen. It's basically a version of ChatGPT that kind of integrates all of your information plus information about the world. Like Apple went out and like scoured the world information, kind of like what Google does, except built their own index because they want to keep everything private. And so no matter what you're doing, whether you're asking for the best place to go in Hawaii for kids or asking what your friend's address is, it will give you all that information instantly.
8: That is so cool. Yeah, because right now, whenever I ask Siri a question, if it doesn't know, it'll say, can I check ChatGPT for that or something like that? And I'm always like, yeah, I guess. I'll allow it. All right. So would you say that that's the like the one iOS 27 feature that everybody is going to notice and appreciate the most, or is there other features we should be on the lookout for?
29: I think that's definitely the biggest feature. Liquid Glass, you know, there's a lot of controversy whether people loved it or hated it. So you're getting a full-on slider now where you can basically make the glass completely transparent. Some people like that, or completely opaque. I hate that word because nobody ever uses it, but I don't know how to non-see-through, I guess you can say. Phones are going to feel faster. They really kind of went back to the drawing board to make iPhones feel as fast as possible. So apps are going to launch faster. Photos are going to load quicker. AirDrop transfers up to 80% faster. Better dictation, better screen time controls for your kids. There's two new settings where you can literally tap pause and pause your kid's entire device. Or you can tap, like if you get on an airplane, you want to give them unlimited time for the day. There's a new tap for that. Let's see what else. Oh, and this is all going to work all the way back to the iPhone 11. So basically, that's pretty incredible to have a phone that's that old and still getting the most modern software.
8: Yeah, that's amazing. All right, so let's talk about Meta, how they're expanding, how they use information from businesses to personalize feeds and AI tools. What exactly is changing, and should we be concerned about privacy?
29: 100%. This is the creepiest thing I've ever seen in my life, doing the research on this story this morning. I cannot believe the amount of information that is being passed to Meta Technologies from what I do on the internet. So richontech.tv, you got to take a look at this blog post I just put up because Peacock, you know, like the TV streaming service, they sent 1,181 interactions about what we do in our house with Peacock to Meta. Why? So that they can serve you up ads on Meta, but not just ads. This is the big change. They've always been doing that, right? If you look at a pair of sneakers online, all of a sudden you start seeing those sneakers advertised on your Facebook feed. What they're doing now is taking all that information that businesses are sending them, and every website is sending them information about what you do, basically, and using that for your feed now. So let's say you check out a hotel in Wyoming that looks really cool. You may see that hotel pop up on your Instagram feed as a suggested post. And all of a sudden, oh, I really want to stay there. It's not an ad. It's just suggested content now. So this is a whole nother level of personalization that is kind of creepy if you think about it.
8: I already have started seeing that happening just in recent weeks because I've been researching like summer vacation spots, and specific resorts and specific locations are now popping up in my feed. And I thought, that's really strange. But then I also know that our phones are kind of collecting all this data about us. Are they, this is going to sound crazy, but like, I always wonder how much of this data, how are they able to get it? Is it truly just based off of what we're searching on Google? Is it based off of what we're watching on TV? Is everything so integrated that nothing is safe now?
29: All of the above. Like, I bought a pair of sneakers off Nike.com the other day, and that, sure enough, showed up in my recent activity. You can go on to the website, or you can go on to the Facebook or Instagram and Facebook app and look up your activity, which is what I did this morning. Eye-opening. I mean, my jaw literally dropped. Every single website that I visited is just listed there. Wow. And it says, here's how many interactions they've sent. And so, again, it's, I mean, Redfin. I looked at seven houses, it tells me. So, I mean, on June 5th, not moving, by the way, way too expensive to move in this city. So, yeah, this is scary stuff. I think it's very creepy. Some people may like it because you may say, oh, well, my feed is now more personalized to the stuff that's of interest to me. But the good news is you have the option to turn this off if you want. So I put all those directions on my website, richontech.tv. I mean, you know, it's just, you know that this stuff is happening. It's just to see it all in a list, you're like, oh, it's really happening. But yes, to answer your question, sorry, meant to answer that. There's what's called a meta pixel on every website that's a Chinese tracker in the background that when you visit there goes, oh, Rich is visiting. Let's send that information to Meta.
8: Wow. Okay, really quickly before I have to let you go, let's talk about the AI-powered travel tool for hotel suites and lower rates, especially because it's vacation time. Tell me where I can get some deals.
29: Yeah, I don't know about you, but we love getting like a suite when we travel because it's a nice big room for all the family to stay in one instead of booking two rooms or being on top of each other in a tiny room. And there's not really a good way of doing that. And a guy on my radio show talked about this website called gondola.ai. And not only do they search hotels, you can search every suite in America. That's really cool. They also track prices. So if you book a hotel room and the price drops, they can help you get a refund. Same thing, they can help you maximize your points. They can track your airfare. So gondola.ai, I always am on the lookout for like cool, useful new websites. Heather, you may use this for your summer travel.
8: I just pulled it up. I'm going to be looking at it right now. Rich, thank you so much. You always have such wonderful, helpful information. Everybody check out Rich on Tech every Saturday from 11 to 2 here on KFI. He's also on Sundays on KTLA Plus. And visit his website, richontech.tv, for his daily tech news updates. Rich, thank you so much.
29: All right, thanks, Heather. Have a great day.
8: You too. All right, when we come back, we're going to check in with all your finance news and our friends over at Bloomberg. And the talkbacks are coming in today. Where are you listening from? We want to hear from you. And also, I guess, what'd you have for breakfast? Rich had a kind bar. Southern weather from KFI. It is going to be a little cloudy this morning, then sunny skies. Highs in the mid-80s in metro LA and OC. Low 70s at the beaches, mid-80s in the Inland Empire, and low 90s in the high desert. We got a crash on the 91.
12: It's going to be in the Anaheim Hills area there, westbound side of the 91 at the 55. Here are the details. A motorcycle crashed there in one of the lanes, the looks like the fast track lanes. They're working on clearing that, and traffic is slow as you get away from about Lincoln there in Corona. Not the worst I've seen. Looking at your fast track lanes, they are moving faster. You might want to use those if you want to save some time. If you want to save some money, though, the mainline lanes aren't horrible yet. Westbound side of the 60 at Grand, we've got a crash on the right shoulder. Big problems in the Cajon Pass. Well, it's Caltrans work. Should be gone within the hour, but the northbound side, so if you're making that trip up to the desert, northbound side, really jammed up from Sierra all the way up to the 215, the 215 and the 15 where they merge. With Southern California's most accurate traffic reports, I'm Will Kohlschreiber.
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0: Wake Up Call. I'm Heather Brooker in for Amy King. Here's what we're following in the KFI 24-hour newsroom. A police pursuit in Boyle Heights ended in a shooting yesterday afternoon. LAPD says an officer and a suspect were both shot after a reported stolen vehicle crashed and the suspect ran from the scene. A jury has found Gene Atkins not guilty of first-degree murder in the 2018 death of a Trader Joe's assistant manager, Melly Corrado. She was killed by an LAPD bullet during a Silver Lake hostage standoff. We'll have more on that coming up in Handle on the News. New York City is encouraging workers and immigrants to know their rights just days before the 26th FIFA World Cup kicks off. The Mamdani administration's $130,000 campaign involves handing out copies of the Workers' Bill of Rights to more than 20,000 New Yorkers between now and July. A lot of fun talkbacks coming in today. It's pretty funny. Everyone just shouting out their breakfast and their location. I don't know why. I just think that's kind of funny. You know what? Just call in and say, you know, whatever you want. It's a wacky Wednesday. Hit the talkback button on the iHeartRadio app. 6:05, Handle on the News. U.S. military says it has retaliated against Iran for downing an army helicopter. We're going to talk about what that means for future ceasefire negotiations. I want to take a minute and talk about what is happening in my life. Now, Amy, as you guys know, is a very passionate bird advocate. She has birds that live with her, bird roommates now. She's been a big fan of the eaglets up in Big Bear. I have not always been a big fan of birds.
1: I'm a little concerned after the phone call I just overheard. I'm just going to say that. Whoa.
0: I've been I'm actually afraid of birds, to be honest. I'm a little afeared. I think I saw the movie The Birds when I was younger, and ever since then have had this sort of fear of anything that flies around my head, which I don't know. I don't think that's too unusual. But so I had this whole plan where I was going to be like, it's going to be a bird-free wake-up call for the next 2 weeks, everybody. Well, unfortunately, we got to talk about birds, because I got a call yesterday during work, and my husband said, I got a bird. And I was like, what? He sent me a text message and said, I found this parrot in our front yard that was being attacked by crows. And so I rescued it. He shooed away the crows and he scooped up the parrot in like a towel, and the parrot, and I posted these pictures on my Instagram, and this parrot just kind of, I guess, became friends with my husband, who is apparently a Disney princess. And made this bird feel comfortable and safe. And like, he spent the morning calling like wildlife rescues. Michelle gave me some great tips and like places to call. We had a really hard time getting a hold of anybody. Some guy was like, yeah, I'll come get your bird and drive him to Orange County, but you have to pay me $20. And I was like, what kind of organization is this, sir? That's so strange. So basically, we finally got a hold of Pasadena Humane, and they told us that it looked like a fledgling had fallen out of the nest and was in the stage of life where they're trying to learn how to fly and they're hopping around. And unfortunately, while it was doing that, a couple of crows were like, hey, let's get this guy. And that's when my husband and my daughter happened to see it all happening and saved him. So we put him in this box with a little comfortable towel. Kept him kind of safe for the day yesterday. And then the parrots came back, which we think were his parents, and they were circling last night. And so we sort of reunited him with his parents, and there was a bunch of other parrots that showed. There was about 10 parrots.
1: Wow.
0: So as someone who is afeared of birds, I literally was like, I'm going in the house. And my husband took care of it, and sort of like we watched from afar as the parents kind of gently nestled him, you know, nestled this bird, which my husband named Sam, which I thought was really sweet. So it was a beautiful, some people thought it was an Amazon parrot. If you want to take a look at it, it's on my Instagram. And
1: But
0: this morning I called my husband and I said, is Sam still there? And he said, no. So we think that Sam has gone to be with his family. At least that's what I'm going to tell myself.
1: Okay. There's probably no coyotes involved.
0: No coyotes at all in the Glendale. Never, never, never. But thank you to everybody who reached out to give us some tips on how to help Sam. All right. enough about that. Let's move on to some Bloomberg news. We're going to get in your business with Denise Pellegrini. Good morning, Denise.
2: So, you know, I have a thing about birds, too, particularly crows, who yes. are apparently monogamous. And I read the story about how one son of a couple of crows grew up in the New York area, migrated to Philadelphia as an adult. Okay. And then when his parents had another baby, he flew back up to the New York area to help his parents take care of his younger sibling.
0: Oh, wow.
2: So, you know, this idea that the parents could come back looking for that.
0: Well, parents apparently are very, like, they fly in packs. They're very familial, you know, group of birds. So they all came back to get this little guy. So he's with them now. So
2: that'll be legendary in their origin story, too. Like, I remember when you were a kid and you went and hung out with those people.
0: Exactly. Yeah,
2: that's a crazy story. And I can't believe it happened right after Amy's P5O.
0: I know. I mean, all the bird drama here at KFI.
2: This is unbelievable.
0: Wild.
2: Your husband and, oh my gosh. Well, I'm a Disney princess fan too. You tell your husband.
0: There you go. All right. Let's talk about this new report out on inflation.
2: Okay. So it's mixed. Inflation accelerated in May. The Iran war, of course, no secret, pushing up energy prices. One of two gauges of underlying inflation rose by less than forecast. Another one rose as expected. So we are seeing inflation, but no shocker here. Stock futures, they've been lower all morning, and after this report, they're not as low as they were before, but they're still lower.
0: All right, and if you take care of someone who is older, if you're a caregiver of somebody like I am, I take care of my 80-year-old mother, it may be about to become a little bit more difficult. Please say it isn't so.
2: Yeah, thousands of Haitian immigrants who care for ill and aging Americans, as you know, could soon be forced to leave the country if the Supreme Court rules the Trump administration can revoke their temporary protected status. Tens of thousands of Haitians work as nursing home assistants, also caregivers across the U.S., and some of those receiving the elder care, they have very strong emotional attachment to these workers and also really depend on them. So that's something to watch really carefully.
0: Okay, good to know there. And then with the World Cup coming up, we got to talk about soccer teams. They're trying to train a body part of players that they have ignored.
2: That they've been ignoring for a long time.
0: Yes, yeah.
2: Talking about the brain. I mean, if anything, the brain is abused because of concussions, right? And not one of the body parts that athletes typically train. But now researchers at European football clubs are trying to measure and boost game intelligence. And they're using a whole bunch of tech tools to do this, and there's now a whole new industry of virtual reality machines and cognitive training systems. It's really scoring big as teams hope for a new competitive edge by training their
0: and this one I'm fascinated brains. By brides are hiring witches what to save their wedding days. Yeah.
2: You can hire a witch on Etsy or eBay or somewhere else. And now growing number of people are doing it to save their wedding days. Why would they do that? Well, they're paying between $5 and $30 a

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2: In 2005, investigators in Palm Beach, Florida began uncovering a dark secret.
3: A lot of girls knew about it, and a lot of girls were doing it.
4: If anybody asks if you're over the age of 18, just go ahead and go with it.
2: There was a wealthy man in Palm Beach who was offering young girls a way to make money. That man was Jeffrey Epstein, and he had set up a system designed to bring him underage girls. Local police and the federal government would investigate and, by their count, find dozens of victims. Epstein would become one of the world's most infamous predators, a man who could have faced decades in prison but served just 13 months in his own wing of a county jail.
5: Why would you cut this deal with Jeffrey Epstein?
2: Epstein's abuse would span years and cross state lines.
6: New York, Palm Beach, New Mexico, Paris, Virgin Islands, and each one of those residences is an alleged crime scene.
2: 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Truth and Lies, Jeffrey Epstein.
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9: On the next Bill Handel Show, grocery store dynamic pricing is coming to you. 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
10: It's 5:52 on your wake-up call. I'm Heather Brooker in for Amy King. Here's what we're working on in the KFI 24-hour newsroom. Opening statements are expected today in downtown L.A. in the trial of a 30-year-old former Uber driver accused of setting a New Year's Day 2025 fire that prosecutors say smoldered for a week and grew into the deadly Palisades fire. And then at 6:05, we're just minutes away from Handle on the News. Nick Reiner, the man accused of murdering his parents, Rob and Michelle, wants his trust fund money. We're going to tell you why he wants it and if he'll get it. Right now, it sounds like a crime trend from years ago, but airbag thefts are once again on the rise in cities across the country. ABC's Jim Ryan joins us now to tell us what's going on. Why are people stealing airbags?
11: Money. That's it. Money. I'll talk to you tomorrow. Rings a bell, it should ring a bell, Heather, because this all started happening really when the Takata airbags were being recalled. Remember those? The airbag inflator was blowing up on impact. People were getting hurt. Some people were getting killed. And so there was a massive recall of Takata airbags. Suddenly there was kind of a shortage of airbags in the country. And you saw them being stolen out of cars and put onto a black market and then sold to body shops or auto shops and put into cars at a super high rate. Anyway, that's happening again now. Why? It's not really clear, but there are a couple of cars that are apparently easier to take the airbags out of. We're talking about the steering wheel airbag. The Honda Civic, the Honda Accord are two of the major targets of the thieves who are running this big operation. Maybe a nationwide network because it is happening in so many different places. The insurance industry estimates, Heather, that 50,000 airbags are stolen every year.
10: So I'm always fascinated by stories like this, people, you know, stealing things out of cars and selling them. Where are they selling them? Who's buying them?
11: Well, you ever heard of, believe it or not, some mechanics are unscrupulous, right? Auto mechanics. And they may be in the market for that sort of thing. So they run a shop, a little mom and pop operation or something, or, you know, and so somebody comes to them and says, hey, I'm going to sell you these airbags if you'd like for $250 a piece. Well, then, so they have them in their shop. Somebody comes in, they need a new airbag for whatever reason. Maybe it was blown in a crash, or maybe theirs was stolen. They come in, they file an insurance claim, $1,000. The mechanic then makes this hefty profit on this stolen airbag installed into someone else's car. A lot of problems with that, right? I mean, first of all, you don't know that the airbag that was put into your car is up to snuff. Maybe it will work in a crash. Maybe it won't because it was stolen and taken out of a different car. So, yeah, that seems to be the main market for these things. Car dealerships, not car dealerships, but auto shops, mechanics who don't mind buying stolen goods.
10: So it's possible somebody could steal your airbag. You could go to a mechanic to have them replace it or repair it or body shop, and they could sell you back your own airbag if they're running a shady operation.
11: I bet you $1,000 that has happened before. You know, wow. In some places that somebody probably was sold their own airbag back, not realizing it.
10: Wow.
11: So it's an issue, and it happens. It's happening more and more, apparently.
10: Is there anything we can do to reduce our chances of becoming a victim here of this type of theft?
11: Well, as with any car break-in, make sure your car is in the garage if you have a garage. If not, make sure it's left in a well-lit area. Don't put it on the street. Put it in the driveway if you can. Make sure that you kind of keep tabs on it. Lock the thing, for heaven's sake. And then also, remember the club, Heather, that anti-theft device you put under the steering wheel? Clamp that thing on there. Not only can they not turn the steering wheel, but it may block access to the airbag that's hidden within the steering wheel. So that may be one solution as well. And make sure that, and the thing is bright yellow for a reason, so that if a thief comes by and peeks into your car, they see this bright yellow bar across the steering wheel, they're likely to move on. So anything that slows down a car thief or a car burglar is going to improve your chances of not becoming a victim, Heather.
10: All right. Well, I have a Kia, so my car isn't on the list, so hopefully I'll be okay. But
11: remember when the Kias were being stolen like crazy a couple of years ago? I don't know if that's still happening or not, but the Kia and the Hyundai, Hyundai boys and Kia thieves. Yeah.
10: All
11: right. So watch out.
10: So we're all at risk. Okay. Well, Jim.
11: Pretty much.
10: Thank you for your help. We appreciate your advice today. Thank you.
11: See ya.
10: All right, let's get back to some of the stories coming out of the KFI 24-hour newsroom. Verdicts have been returned in the trial of a man charged with killing a Trader Joe's employee in Silver Lake.
12: 36-year-old Gene Evan Atkins was acquitted of first-degree murder, but convicted on 40 other charges, including attempted murder, assault with a semi-automatic firearm on a peace officer, fleeing a pursuing peace officer's motor vehicle while driving recklessly, attempted carjacking, and mayhem. In 2018, he fled from cops into a Trader Joe's store in Silver Lake and got into a shootout with them. A police bullet killed assistant manager Melita Melly Maricela Corrado, but prosecutors said Atkins' actions caused her death. Jurors deadlocked on a second-degree murder charge. Mark Rauner, KFI News.
10: Orange County supervisors have given tentative approval for a $10.5 billion budget for next fiscal year. That's lower than the current budget as the county recovers from payouts over the airport fire and prepare for state and federal budget cuts. Orange County CEO Michelle Uggery. Oh, my goodness. Will is choking over here. Says the county has asked for a 5% cuts from every department, and they're freezing hiring and spending. LA City Councilman Hugo Soto Martinez is pushing ahead with an effort to allow non-citizens to vote in city elections. The council's elections committee is finalizing the recommended change to the city charter, and if the full council approves it, the matter would be placed before voters in November. All right. We've had some really fun talkbacks coming in today. I kind of kept it simple today. Where are you calling from? What are you eating for breakfast? Here's some fun ones.
13: Hello.
10: Hello.
13: From Key West, Florida.
10: Key West, Florida.
13: I love your show. Keep the good work up. Jeff from Key West, Florida.
10: Key West, Florida, you guys. That's amazing. Cool. That's really cool. You know, I've been to Key West, and it is a beautiful island, a beautiful place to vacation. I went with my mom when I was about 8 or 9 years old. So that was really cool.
14: Good morning. It's Joel from Modesto, California.
10: Modesto.
14: Birthplace of George Lucas and American Graffiti.
10: Great movie. Great, great movie. I love that. Thank you for
15: calling.
10: Good
15: morning, Heather.
10: Hello.
15: You're doing a great job.
10: Oh, my God. Thank you.
15: This is Steve calling from beautiful Reseda, California. Well, maybe it's not so beautiful. Anyways, having breakfast with, trying to keep it healthy, with some yogurt, some blueberries and strawberries, and some homemade granola, which I learned how to make from ChatGPT.
10: All right.
15: Check it out. Tastes better than store-bought, and it's lower in sugar.
10: That's a great tip, Steve. Thank you. And Reseda is beautiful. And I'm also having blueberries. So look at us. We're like twins. I love it. Sue called from Wilmington, North Carolina. Oh, my gosh. I love that, Sue. And then we've got No Way.
16: Good morning, Heather. I live in Yabucoa, Puerto Rico.
10: Puerto Rico?
16: I escaped California in 2015, and Puerto Rico is always paradise.
10: Puerto Rico? Wow, that's amazing. I love that. This is so cool. I wish that we could spend time just like listening where everybody is calling from and like what they are, where they are now and what they're doing. I love that. Let's see this one more.
17: Hey, Heather, Stephen LaHabra here. Love hearing you wake me up in the morning. We love Amy. It's like my girlfriend. But now she's on a business trip. Instead of me waking up to instant coffee, a microwave breakfast sandwich, now Heather's staying over, her friend, for a couple weeks on a business trip. And I wake up to a fresh pot of coffee, bacon, hash browns, and eggs on the stove. Smells delicious. And I love it.
10: Wow.
18: Whoa, there's a whole thing going
10: on there. There's a whole like narrative happening with Steve. I love that. You know what? We have the best listeners. You guys are so funny and so entertaining. And I absolutely love that you are listening from all over the world today. That's amazing. So thank you guys so much for listening to Wake Up Call. I'm going to get on up out of here so we can get to Handel on the news. I know Handel has some amazing stories to get to today. A lot of good information there. No pressure, Handel. No pressure. 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Southland weather from KFI. Partly cloudy and low fog this morning. Highs will be in the mid-80s in metro LA and OC. Low 70s at the beaches. Highs will be in the upper 80s to low 90s in the valleys. Mid-80s in the Inland Empire and low 90s in the high desert. 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
19: It's going to be down there in South LA, 105 westbound Crenshaw injury crash. Their car versus a motorcycle. Traffic's jammed up back from the 110 freeway. Westbound side of the 91 at Surface Club, a wreck there in the far left fast track lane, causing you some grief. Also, the northbound 15, what a nightmare. It's usually just flying through there on the northbound side, but this morning, we have some Caltrans work that's apparently running a little late. The Glen Helen off-ramp is closed there as they continue their work, so hopefully it'll be gone shortly, but ooh, it is slow all the way back from the 215. And the northbound side of the 5 at Slauson, we have a stall in lanes. With Southern California's most accurate traffic reports, I'm Will Kohlschreiber.
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9: I've always wanted to give marginal spiritual advice. Always, and it just won't let me. Because, you know, the show gets people who are just really, really distressed. I mean, even suicide. That people are contemplating suicide. And, of course, Jesus in the show is compassionate, caring. If it were me, jump right now. Leave us alone. You're taking up too much time.
5: And now, Handle on the News. Ladies and gentlemen, here's Bill Handle.
9: And good morning. It is a hump day, Wednesday, June 10th. Handle and the Morning Crew. That promo we just heard about me offering to give marginal spiritual advice, filling in on the Jesus Show. I've been doing that for years. Yesterday, I was having a conversation with my trainer because I work out 3 days a week because I wanted to get in decent shape. And he's a pretty religious guy. I mean, he really is. Basically, I would say a fundamental Christian. Great guy, doesn't proselytize or anything. So we have all kinds of religious conversations. And we were discussing the God of the Old Testament versus the God of the New Testament. And the God of the Old Testament, man, was not a nice God. I mean, slavery and death for a lot of infractions. And then God turns into the nicest God in the world after Jesus is born. Turn the other cheek, you're wonderful, and you're going to get everlasting life if you follow my word. And I said, when you think about it, after the New Testament, God found Jesus, didn't he? He had a coming home to Jesus meeting and turned into another God. And then you got all kinds of scriptures. You know, you can interpret them anyway. Oh, no, you're really eating with rattlesnakes. And when they bite you, you die. And but that's God's will.
10: God is a vengeful God.
9: No, only in the Old Testament.
10: You don't think he's still vengeful a little bit?
9: Not like the Old Testament. Turning people into salt. How about murdering every human being other than Noah and his wife? That's a tough one. Okay.
10: That's true.
9: We're going to have a religious conversation. These are conversations I have. In the meantime, Heather, good morning.
10: Good morning.
9: Heather is in for the next week and a half until Amy comes back from her vacation. Michelle, the Cube Meister, who was the producer of this show for 26 years. So Michelle still makes fun of me and still tells me what to do.
18: Good morning.
9: Good morning. And Michelle is here for the rest of the week. Ann comes back on Monday. Neil is probably coming back on Monday. I've been talking to him about his bariatric surgery. And Will is still here. Good morning, Will.
25: Good morning, Bill.
9: There you go. And there's Kono, who is always here, too. Will, what is that T-shirt? I can't quite see it.
25: Oh, it's from
9: what does that say?
25: It's from our Wiggle Waggle Walk thing that we did.
9: Oh.
25: Yeah.
9: Yeah. How many Koreans were there at the walk?
25: Nope.
10: Don't go there.
9: I used to get in a lot of trouble for that.
25: Used to.
9: Yeah. No, I used to. Oh, I used to. Not so much anymore because I don't straight out make an accusation because I was just curious. That's all.
10: Nothing I feel like more, you don't get in trouble for anything anymore. You're like, you've reached the point where no untouchable Bill Handel.
9: No, you know what, Heather? We are in it. Even with that it's much looser today than it has been for the last few years. I mean, the last few years, it was woke city here. I mean, it was crazy making. But we've now come back. Actually, ever since Trump has attacked wokeness, which I have no problem with at all because we went too far. You know, the pendulum swings and the, you know, let's defund the police. Let's disband the police. Come on. No such thing as an illegal immigrant. People are not illegal. I almost wanted to carry a sign at one of these demonstrations that says felons are not illegal. They are human beings. Okay, why not? All right, enough of that. Here we go into a political diatribe once again. Let's do it, though. It is time for Handle on the News. No Amy today, so it's Heather and me. Lead story. Well, Javier Becerra is taking the Democratic primary, which that's a story in and of itself, because he was down at the bottom of the heap and was asked to bail out because there were just too many Democrats. And I don't know how you say we're going to pound sand here in Spanish, but yeah, he wouldn't leave, and it worked out for him. And then Steve Hilton is also, he's the Republican. And he was pretty close to Becerra in the numbers, but Becerra is going to wipe him out. Not because we're talking about as a better candidate or is bringing more to the table. It's Democrat versus Republican. We're 2-1 Democrat in this state. We are probably the most left-wing state in the United States. Trump endorsed Steve Hilton and... what are you going to do with that in California? That's actually a death knell for a Republican today to have Trump endorsed.
10: Now, you don't think that some of the unhappiness that people are experiencing in the state might translate over? Like some people might, cross over and vote for a Republican?
9: Not nearly enough. It's not even going to be close. There may be some unhappiness, but also Trump is more underwater in California than in any other state. I mean, there's a lot of dissatisfaction. I'll tell you what's going to happen. And Hilton's going to do this. Is separate himself from Donald Trump. You will see that where these candidates are moving away from Trumpism now that we're going into the general election. During the primaries, you have to line up and you have to kiss the ring with Donald Trump. You have no choice. He has that kind of power. But he doesn't have any power with the Democrats. That's for sure.
10: Yeah, we're already starting to see some of that breaking away, if you can believe it, just days after the primary. Steve Hilton is saying that the elections in California are not rigged, which is what Donald Trump has been saying repeatedly with no proof or no evidence that it is rigged. Steve Hilton went on CNN and said that he has seen no evidence that there has been any issues with the voting in California, that it's been rigged. But he does say that he thinks that the vote counting has been slow and there's a lot of things wrong with the system and the processes, but he does not believe and does not agree that it is rigged.
9: Yeah, California has probably the slowest vote counting because of the rules of the state. And the Republicans, including Donald Trump and other Republicans that are going to lose, are arguing the very system itself is open to fraud. And so that's a big difference between arguing about the system and saying specifically there is fraud. There was fraud because there wasn't any. Now, can you argue that the way California counts its vote and the length of time, you can go ahead and vote with mail-in balloting? Sure, you can say that. California is arguing that the way it's done, as a matter of fact, it guarantees a fair count. So,
10: because they're double checking signatures, they're taking their
9: time. Oh, yeah, absolutely.
10: No matter how many times you say that, though, and explain it in so many different ways, people don't hear that. They don't hear that side of the explanation for why.
9: Although,
10: it's not rigged.
9: To the point, now you have to show ID when registering, which yes. I did when registering. But last time I went to vote at the polling booth, I walk in and you have to give your name and then what's your name? And then they check it against an address and your name. And I said, I'd like to show you my ID that I'm really William Handel. They go, no, we don't want to see it. I'd like to show it to
10: you. They rejected you. They said, we don't want to see it.
9: Yes. Literally said, this is the poll worker. I don't want to see it. And we almost had a fight over it. And he refused to look at my driver's license. Straight out refused.
10: And you were shoving. You were like, look at it.
9: Yeah. I almost crammed it down his throat. And look at me.
10: So So there is probably something to Steve Hilton's point that there are some issues with the election process in California that could be adjusted.
1: You can argue that. Yeah,
10: but there's been no signs and any evidence that this current election is rigged.
1: Yeah, and that's the problem, because the Republicans are saying it is rigged. And the big move, of course, both federally and statewide with the proposition, is to prove ID when voting. It has become a huge issue. And the point is, there's no problem. It's an answer. It's a fix for no problem. And at this point, there's never been proof of widespread fraud. Now, some fraud. Well, United States, you have 150 million votes during a presidential. You might find one or two where fraud does occur. But that's not going to fly. All right, let's take a break. We'll come back and more with Handle on the News. And let's check in with Heather in the KFI newsroom.
10: Here's the latest. The U.S. has launched an airstrike against Iran in response to the downing of a U.S. military helicopter off the coast of Oman. Iran has fired back at countries in the region. As you just heard Bill talking about, Republican Steve Hilton says his team has seen no evidence of voting fraud as ballots continue to be counted in California. And a massive south swell brought some of the biggest waves in SoCal that it's seen in years, drawing huge crowds to the Wedge in Newport Beach. We'll check the 15 when we come back.
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10: Southland weather from KFI from the Odoo.com Weather Center. Odoo, the only business software you need. Partly cloudy this morning, then clearing. It's going to be sunny. Highs in the mid-80s in Metro LA and OC. 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We got a crash on the 15 in Rancho Cucamonga.
19: Good news here is it is clearing up. It's the 15 northbound. First of all, we had construction there, and I thought it had just gone late, but it looks like there was also a crash there. I-15 northbound just past Sierra. Big rig versus an SUV. Traffic jammed up all the way back from Duncan Canyon as that clears out. We've also got a wreck in Corona, 91 westbound past Lincoln Avenue. It's on the right shoulder. Car versus a motorcycle. Things are slow from Main Street. Kind of tough getting through the Inglewood-Hawthorne area, 105 westbound before Crenshaw. Crash in the carpool and left lanes. You're on the brakes back from Central Avenue. With Southern California's most accurate traffic reports, I'm Will Kohlschreiber.
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1: KFI AM 640. Bill Handel, morning crew on a Wednesday, June 10th. Oh boy, we have news today. We've got inflation is on the rise, seriously on the rise. We're not hearing prices are going to be cut. Now we're hearing from several Trump-aligned senators and congresspeople that as soon as the war is over, oil prices will drop. So we're going to be paying less for gasoline than even before the pandemic. Dreaming, and inflation is going to drop dramatically. Dreaming, not going to happen. And then some politics, too, I want to talk about. Especially Plantner, who in Maine has picked up. He's a Democrat nominee against Susan Collins, who is a Republican. And he's got some issues with him. For example, the tattoo that he's accused of having that had somehow it was a Nazi insignia. And he said, I didn't know until someone pointed it out. And I'm bound by that. You know, people can confuse the swastika with an anchor that says mom. I get that. Okay, coming up, more handle on the news. Brooker, you know, I want to say Amy, Heather, and I'm going, Heather,
10: it's
1: Brooker,
10: okay.
1: And I go, Brooker, and
10: to be fair, we are both redheads with glasses.
1: No, that's not true. I don't wear glasses, and I'm not a redhead.
10: That's true. I meant me and Amy.
1: Oh, okay. I was confused there for a moment. All right, moving on.
10: Yeah, so in Boyle Heights, an LAPD officer was shot in the chest. This happened during an exchange of gunfire at the end of a pursuit. They took the suspect into custody, and the officer is expected to be okay.
1: Which is very good news.
10: Very good news, yes. A lot of back and forth going on here over in Tehran. Now authorities there are saying they're reviewing their negotiations with the U.S. because the U.S. Struck Iran last night, and U.S. said they did that in response to Iran taking down that army helicopter yesterday. And now authorities in Tehran are saying they're accusing the U.S. and Israel of repeated ceasefire negotiations. Officials are saying diplomacy cannot take place in a vacuum, basically that they don't trust the U.S. to continue this ceasefire negotiation process. And so everything is still up in the air right now. Trump said this morning, just a couple hours ago, that this is taking too long and that he is going to have to take some other steps.
1: Yeah, of course. Of course. If you look at the history of Iranians negotiating with anybody in anything in any country, they drag it out as long as possible. The deal with Obama, for example, the Obama administration, which Trump said it was the worst deal in the world, that took 2 years to negotiate. So the president saying this is over, it'll be over in this weekend, it'll be over in 2 days, it'll be over in 3 days, we're going to bomb by Wednesday night. It's a 2 to 4 week war. We won. We wiped out their military, which for the most part we did, other than wiping out their ability to send the missiles and the drones. And Iran's position is real simple. Lift the sanctions. Let us have the money that we have that you've frozen, $12 or $15 billion, and then we'll begin to talk about our nuclear program. Yeah, that's not such a good deal, and I don't think the president can agree to that. Even if he wanted to, he painted himself into a corner.
10: So this is an interesting story, and I have been curious to get your take on this since I saw this come down yesterday. Nick Reiner is the son of Rob and Michelle Reiner, who is accused of killing his parents, really violent murder. And he is now asking for the court to release the funds from a trust that his parents established for him, and he wants to use it to help pay for his legal defense. And can he do that?
1: Well, there's a law in the books that said that people who commit felonies, this was the Son of Sam law out of New York, in which what's her face is Sam Berkowitz, who committed all those murders, and you had murderers write books and get the money, royalties, and get advances. And the law was passed saying no. Here is why I think he's going to get the money. He is merely accused at this point of doing it. Of course, he did it, but he's not convicted. And what he is arguing is, I have money for me in that trust account, and I want it to use for my defense. And one of the good reasons that I think the judge is going to allow that money to be released is, number one, there's no conviction whatsoever. It's his money. And the court likes that you don't hire a public defender, because public defenders cost the state money. And this is not going to be any small trial either. So there's going to be issues of sanity and experts brought in. It's going to be an expensive case. And the judge could say, hey, you know what? He's got the money. The law talks about his conviction after the conviction. So I think it's going to be released. I think so.
10: Can you talk about the California probate code called the Slayer statute? Does that apply in this case?
1: No, I can't talk about it because I have no idea.
10: Oh,
1: what I would be talking about. Usually I'm fine having no idea what I'm going to be talking about.
10: Just make something up?
1: Yeah, just listen to the Saturday show. Okay, how about this? Yes or no?
10: Okay. I'll go with yes.
1: Okay. I don't know the answer to that one. All right, let's take a break. We'll come back. And normally I would look it up or have Michelle look it up.
10: I have information for you. I can tell you.
3: Yeah, I sent you the info.
1: Yeah, I don't care.
10: All right.
1: I just don't care. I don't care. Give me a break.
10: I love your honesty.
1: All right, Heather, what's going on in the world?
10: Democrat Tom Steyer has failed to buy his way into the runoff in the race for governor.
3: Steyer is coming in third in the race to replace Governor Gavin Newsom when he's termed out at the end of the year. The billionaire spent a record-breaking $216 million in ad campaigns, which comes out to spending about $112 per vote that he received. After Republican Steve Hilton advanced to the runoff with Democrat Javier Becerra, Steyer released a statement thanking his supporters and endorsing Becerra, despite spending millions trashing Becerra on the campaign trail. Jason Campidonia, KFI News.
10: A city council member is pushing to allow non-citizens to vote in L.A.
15: Councilman Hugo Soto Martinez's proposal is one of multiple potential city charter amendments being finalized by the council's five-member Rules, Elections, and Intergovernmental Committee. It would then go to the full council. Any approved proposals by the council would be placed on the November ballot for voters to consider. Soto Martinez is working with some residents and community organizations to advocate for allowing non-citizens to vote in elections involving the LA School District, the City of LA, including mayor, city council, city controller, and other offices. Deborah Mark, KFI News.
10: Opening statements are expected today in the trial of the man accused of starting the Laughlin fire on New Year's Day that the LA Fire Department officials claimed turned into the Palisades fire a week later. Jonathan Rinderneck pleaded not guilty in October to federal charges of destruction of property by means of fire. His attorney argues in court papers Rinderneck has been falsely charged in a weak indictment with no direct evidence of his guilt. A woman in Manhattan Beach has been killed by a car crash that crashed into a laundromat. It happened just after 8 o'clock last night at the Suds and Duds Coin Laundry on Aviation Boulevard. This man says he saw the woman pinned under the car.
16: It was pretty heartbreaking. I mean, this woman, she's just here doing a mundane task and she had her life cut too short, you know.
10: Police say they do not believe alcohol was a factor in the crash. We are going to go to Southland weather from KFI. Sunny today. It's going to be in the mid-80s in Metro LA and OC. Right now, 65 Lake Forest, 67 in Tustin. We got a crash on the 91.
19: We got a couple things going on the 91. First of all, this crash just cleared 91 westbound past Lincoln. Still some leftover slowing, though, as you get away from La Sierra in the Riverside area. And then on past that, westbound side of the 91, just past Auto Center Drive, we had a stall in lanes there. The tow truck apparently showed up and pulled that thing out of there. And traffic slow, as I mentioned, all the way back from about La Sierra for that whole stretch. It does get better once you get past the 71. Okay, the westbound side of the 10, it's coming to a halt right before the 605. Nothing in lanes, just some slowing as you get away from, it looks like about Grand Avenue is where the slowing starts. Stays that way over to the 605. In Hawthorne, crash there, still working on the 105 westbound before Crenshaw Boulevard. In the carpool and left lanes, traffic slow there from Central Avenue. With Southern California's most accurate traffic reports, I'm Will Kohlschreiber.
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1: KFI AM 640. Bill Handel here. Good morning. It's a hump day, June 10th. Okay, I am going to answer your question, Heather.
10: Okay.
1: Regarding whether or not Nick Reiner can take money out of his trust account to pay for his defense. And I think the judge is going to say yes. Now, there are some restrictions. For example, in California, it is stricter where a judge can go beyond that, but it all is based on adjudication. There is no adjudication yet. He's only been charged. And so I think the judge is going to release those trust funds to pay for his defense and limit it at that. That's what I think is going to happen.
10: Okay.
1: Okay, does that help you?
10: It does. Thank you so
1: much.
10: Okay,
1: thank you. Also, just a bit of news that I want to share with you is that the SpaceX IPO happens on Friday. And you can buy shares, maybe $1.77 trillion valuation, which would make Trump, if it goes at full valuation, he would be the world's first trillionaire.
10: Wow.
1: Yeah, there you go.
10: That's going to be huge.
1: It's going to be huge because it's huge.
10: Yeah.
1: That's the story. And we'll see. It's opening at $135 a share, we think, and we'll see what happens right when it opens up.
10: The first trillionaire president. In history, right?
1: Oh, he's talking about Musk?
10: Trump.
1: Oh, Trump. No, yeah. Trump is not going to be a trillionaire. That'll be Musk.
10: Oh, Musk will be a trillionaire. Okay.
1: Yeah. Sorry about that.
10: Oh,
1: yeah.
10: No, that's okay. All right. So apparently, the SoFi Stadium workers who have been working on their contract negotiations with Unite Here Local 11 and SoFi Stadium, they reached a tentative agreement to potentially avoid a strike and walking off the job for the World Cup, which the first game starts on Friday here in Los Angeles. The World Cup begins tomorrow in other parts of the country. The contract that they've agreed upon guarantees most workers $40 an hour, more than $40 an hour, premium pay for major events like the World Cup, and protections against AI. Yeah. But the big one, I think, is the the FIFA's tournament that requires them to stadium workers to submit highly sensitive personal information, including social security and fingerprints. And so a lot of the workers there were worried about ICE and Homeland Security coming in to snatch them up while they're at work.
1: Yeah, that's a big fear. And $40 per hour, Kono, would you ever imagine in your lifetime making $40 an hour? And the answer, of course, is...
0: No.
1: Precisely. Okay.
10: That's wild.
1: Yeah.
10: Maybe we need to revisit our union here at KFI. All right. Ooh, nobody heard me say that. All right. So Gene Evan Atkins, this name might sound familiar because he is the man who is responsible for that shootout that happened outside the Trader Joe's in Silver Lake in 2018. Well, he's been acquitted of first-degree murder, but he was found guilty on 40 other counts, including attempted murder, assault with a semi-automatic on a firearm on a peace officer, fleeing a pursuing peace officer, a lot of other charges that he was convicted of, but he was not charged with first-degree murder in the death of the assistant manager there at Trader Joe's, 27-year-old Melinda Maricela Corrado.
1: Well, he was charged with first-degree murder.
10: He was charged. He was not convicted.
1: Yeah, not because murder involves the intent to kill.
10: Right.
1: And his argument, and legitimately, he didn't intend to kill anybody. I mean, he was shooting, but did he intend to kill? Now, implied malice will be there. I mean, you can be charged with murder. For example, you plow into a group of people on the sidewalk with your car, but you didn't intend to kill anybody. But it is so dangerous, and someone is dead, someone dies, implied malice will be there, but not for murder.
10: It was actually the police officer, an LAPD officer's bullet that killed
1: her. But we have the felony murder rule that says if you're committing a felony and someone dies, even if you haven't pulled the trigger, you are guilty of, you can be charged and convicted of murder, but not first-degree murder.
10: SoCal Edison is in a little bit of trouble, which I think we've all known for quite some time. New surveillance video shows, and there's some more evidence as well, confirms that a century-old idle transmission line that utilities failed to remove is the one that ignited last year and started that deadly Eaton wildfire.
1: And they have video. Yeah. It didn't help them. They also have a video of an Edison employee lighting a fire to cook some s'mores right next to the tower there.
10: Yeah, that also did not help their case.
1: Yeah.
10: Speaking of fires, a lot of people used the Watch Duty app last year during the fires and continue to use it to track wildfires in the area. Well, now it is going to introduce flood alerts to its disaster awareness service. So not only can you track wildfires in your area, you can also track for flooding as well on the watch.
1: Okay, so what color are we talking about? Amber is already taken.
10: Oh, for alerts?
1: Yeah.
10: I don't know. Does Watch Duty use the alert? I think this is a different alert.
1: Yeah, I don't know. Yeah, I'm just throwing something out there.
10: Oh,
1: yeah, I was just trying to be entertaining, and it didn't work. Yeah, sometimes it does.
10: Oh, well, I think actually they don't have colors. All right.
1: Yeah, rarely.
10: If you could let me know when you're.
1: See, I love Heather being here because it's fresh meat for me.
10: Listen, if you could let me know when you're going to do your jokes.
1: No, that's the whole point. Because I'll say something like that, and Amy will just go, "No," shake her head, and go, "Come on, Handel." All right, moving on.
10: So this story is fascinating to me. In Michigan, a third grader wore a hat to school for the Great Kindness Challenge at her school. And the hat that she wore featured an AR-style rifle and the phrase, "Come and take it." So the school, I guess, took the hat away and because they said the hat's message was disruptive. And it went all the way, this disagreement over the hat went all the way to the Supreme Court. And they declined to review the lower court's ruling that the school did not violate the students' free speech rights by prohibiting the hat.
1: Right. So you can't do it. The court said that is not a First Amendment right. Now, going back to 1969, when the Supreme Court said that a high school could not prevent students from wearing black armbands and supporting the end of the war in Vietnam. So the court has reversed itself.
10: Why are we letting
1: I like the fact this was a third grader who immediately got into a very deep discussion about the Supreme Court decisions as to Second Amendment.
10: As third graders do.
1: And First Amendment. Yeah, as first graders, as third graders tend to do.
10: Good grief. I can't even imagine my daughter in third grade talking about First Amendment rights.
1: Second Amendment rights. I know, it's crazy.
10: Sorry, Second Amendment rights. Yeah,
1: or... No, this was First Amendment. By the way, this was First Amendment.
10: Or but dealing to wear with, a
1: but dealing with guns. Yeah.
10: That's wild. All right. Another one?
1: No, let's take a break.
10: Okay.
1: We'll come back and we'll finish up the handle on the news on a Wednesday morning. All right, checking in with Heather Brooker in the KFI newsroom.

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1: 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Sunny today. Highs will be in the mid-80s in Metro LA and OC. 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We got a crash on the 605.
2: In Cerritos, southbound side of the 605, the connector to the 91 freeway westbound, the CHP's blocked that off for just a little bit. They're trying to get a car out of that area there. There was a little crash, so watch out for that. Downtown LA, we've got a stall that just got pushed off the 101 freeway northbound right before Mission Road. Pretty slow on the northbound 101, all the way back from where it starts, basically, the East LA interchange there at the 5 and the 60. Sherman Oaks, it's rough there on the 405 southbound before Burbank Boulevard. Looks like we've got a stalled bus in lanes, and that's basically got things backed up all the way from Roscoe Boulevard. With Southern California's most accurate traffic reports, I'm Will Kohlschreiber.
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7: KFI, AM 640, Bill Handel here on a Wednesday morning, June 10th. And before we finish up with Handel on the news, a quick reminder that coming up Saturday, June 10th at 8 o'clock at the Walt Disney Concert Hall, it'll be the Lawyers and Judges Orchestra. And I MC the evening as I do every year. And you get to see me in my tux and all decked out. And I, of course, make an ass out of myself. How unusual. So tickets are from $20 to $135. Half of it is tax deductible. And one of the benefits goes to one of the charities is the LA County Bar Association Council for Justice, providing legal service to those who can't afford them. And that's everybody you have met or will ever meet can't afford legal services. So anyway, go to what do you do? Okay. L.A. Lawyers Phil, as in Philharmonic, lalawyersphil.org. And it's the Walt Disney Music Hall. Great fun, by the way.
8: It sounds like fun.
7: Yeah, it's lawyers and judges, people in the legal profession, in an orchestra. And these are world-class musicians that they decided they actually wanted to make a living. Yeah. But they are tremendous. It's a tremendous orchestra.
8: My and daughter the choral. Wants to be a lawyer. Should I steer her away from it?
7: Yes, yes. Yes.
8: She wants to be an actor and a lawyer, two of the hardest.
7: Yeah. Either way, it doesn't work.
8: I think it's
7: okay. Let's go ahead and finish up. Handle on the news. Heather and me.
8: All right. So Bill Gates will be testifying before a congressional hearing today that is investigating the Epstein files. Bill Gates has had a previous relationship with Epstein. It began in 2011, 3 years after Epstein pleaded guilty to soliciting prostitution from a minor, and lasted till at least 2014. So he's going to be answering questions about their relationship and hopefully, you know, just the first of many that will be questioned about their relationship with Epstein.
7: How many people do you think are going to be questioned? From what I understand, the only connection is correspondence between the two about philanthropic projects, some photos of Gates and Epstein at those events. No, not even an allegation that there was any criminal or untoward activity that Epstein and Bill Gates engaged in. But Bill Gates is Bill Gates, and if they go to that entire list of people, including Bill Clinton, including many, many big players. They're going to be at it a long, long time.
8: Yes. Apparently, there's a fat squirrel problem in Santa Monica. The city leaders have put up signs and are asking people to stop feeding the squirrels there. It's become a big environmental issue. A lot of squirrels that become very dominant. They're eating the snacks and junk food and, like, you know, trash all over, I guess, and now all the squirrels are overweight. And Michelle included these cute pictures of these big chunky squirrels.
9: They're so fat.
8: they're aggressive and fat.
7: Yeah, they don't run away. They just sit there and watch you feed them. Oh, here is a Michelle story for you, Heather.
8: Yes. So I actually am very excited. And Michelle and I already talked about this. So a family is stepping in to save the Prim Casino. Las Vegas-based Terribles, which is owned by the Herbst family, is going to step in and save the Prim Valley Casino from being closed. So it was one of three, I guess. Buffalo Bills closed already. Whiskey Pete's already closed. So they're going to step in and save the Prim Casino.
9: Yeah.
7: Michelle, who goes to Vegas more than anybody I know, your thoughts? Have you ever been to?
9: I used to stop at State Line pretty regularly. I used to stop at Whiskey Pete's on my way home just to play like $100, see if I would win. And the last time I stopped there about a month before it closed, it was really, really sad. The casinos, they just haven't been great. And the casinos on the other side, I mean, Prim, you know, is the one that's open that used to be the Prima Donna. And that's where that murder happened in 1997 of the little girl by Jeremy Strohmeyer. It never really recovered after that, you know, and they changed the name and they tried to update it. And I think because there's so many casinos now in California, the Indian casinos in California, people don't stop at State Line anymore. It used to be people would stop at State Line on the way to Vegas and they'd play there for a while. And they would occasionally have some good acts and stuff that would perform out there. But it's gone really downhill for a long time. I don't know if they're going to be able to revive it. Hmm. I really don't.
7: Okay.
9: It'll be interesting to see if it survives.
8: All right. An Orange County rideshare customer got cell phone footage of his Uber driver falling asleep behind the wheel of a Tesla when they were on the 405 earlier this year. So...
9: And that's after there was one on the 5 the other day in Costa Mesa.
7: They have a defense, though. Tesla, I got to tell you, Uber is absolutely going to be able to defend saying that the passenger started talking and it was so boring.
8: All right. Idris Elba said that James Bond shouldn't become woke. What do you think, Bill? Should James Bond be woke?
7: Absolutely. Idris said the way James Bond was written, it was a white guy, and it should stay exactly the way it was written. I think it should expand. I like the idea of a quadruple amputee in a wheelchair becoming James Bond.
9: I will tell you, Idris would have been a great James
7: Bond. Yeah, he is a phenomenal actor.
9: Oh, my God.
7: He has been knighted. I think, was it the Queen who knighted him or King Charles? I have no idea, but seriously good actor. And, you know, even he says, you know what, you know, it's not a black guy. Okay, it's a white guy.
8: I have to respect that he is taking that stance, though, because so many actors would not do that. They would just jump at the chance to be like, I'm going to be a part of this franchise.
7: Yeah, no. And he turned down the part of the Imperial Wizard of the KKK, and you have to give him credit for that. Okay.
8: See, there was my Amy sigh for you.
7: Oh, see, we're already there.
8: We're there.
7: Coming up, Steve Hilton is number two in the race for California governorship. And who is still Steve Hilton? Interesting guy, to say the least. I'll come back with that. 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
8: Ceasefire on pause. I'm Heather Brooker, live in the KFI 24-hour newsroom. The U.S. has launched airstrikes against Iran in response to the downing of a U.S. military helicopter off the coast of Oman. Iran has fired back at countries in the region. Bahrain, Kuwait, and Jordan all host U.S. troops. Iran and Israel have also been attacking each other despite ceasefire talks to end the war. Defense analyst Mick Mulroy says the U.S. had no choice but to act.
10: They can't allow Iran to attack U.S. forces without any kind of response. So it really does come down to whether Iran counter responds and how significant that is.
8: He says in instances like this, there has to be deterrence, and deterrence, especially in this context, requires a military response. President Trump says Iran is taking, quote, too long to negotiate a deal, and he says now they will have to pay the price. He made that statement on Truth Social today. A big winner in Russia's invasion of Ukraine is North Korea.
11: The Wall Street Journal is reporting that recent tourists say it suddenly feels more modernized, with lots more cars, smartphones, and people using delivery apps than a few years ago. Widespread food shortages during the pandemic turned around when Russia invaded Ukraine. North Korea has made more than $10 billion in the last 2 years alone by selling weapons and ammo to Russia and even sending troops. The UN says most of the growth is happening in the capital of Pyongyang, while nearly half of the country's population of 26 million remains malnourished. Michael Crozier, KFI News.
8: An LAPD officer has been shot in the chest during a chase in Boyle Heights, but was saved by his ballistic vest. Police had pulled over a man last night who allegedly crashed his truck and ran. Officers say he fired several shots while he was running. Chief Jim McDonald says the way the man was shooting, anybody could have been hit.
12: Our officer put everything on the line to try and take this suspect into custody, and we're very, very fortunate to have the end like this with the officer in the condition he's in.
8: The officer is expected to be okay. The shooter was also hit and was taken to the hospital. A woman in Manhattan Beach has been killed by a car that crashed into a laundromat. It happened just after 8 o'clock last night on Aviation Boulevard near Manhattan Beach Boulevard. Police say they do not believe alcohol was a factor in the crash. A witness told KTLA the driver was an elderly woman who claimed her foot got caught on the gas pedal. Hospitality workers at SoFi Stadium are set to vote on whether to ratify a tentative contract agreement just days before the first scheduled FIFA World Cup match.
13: Unite Here Local 11 announced a tentative deal to avoid a strike 3 days before kickoff. Members of the Hospitality Workers Union overwhelmingly authorized a strike last Friday, but leaders never actually called for a strike. The demanded higher pay, better safety rules, and a ban on ICE agents at the stadium. Union reps say the tentative agreement was reached late Monday. Terms of the deal have not been released. Daniel Martindale, KFI News.
8: Federal health regulators have signed off on the first new sunscreen ingredient for the U.S. market in more than 25 years.
14: The announcement by the Food and Drug Administration will give Americans access to a skin-protecting chemical long used in Europe. The FDA says the chemical, Bimotrizinol, meets the agency's standards for protecting from dangerous sun rays while causing little irritation. It will initially be sold in the U.S. under the brand name Parcel Shield. Efforts to introduce new sunscreen products have long been delayed by the FDA system for updating its list of safe drug ingredients. Deborah Mark, KFI News.
8: We are going to check the 210 when we come back.
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8: Southland weather from KFI. It is going to be sunny today. Highs will be in the mid-80s in Metro LA and OC. Low 70s at the beaches. Upper 80s to low 90s in the valleys. Mid-80s in the Inland Empire. And low 90s in the high desert. Right now, 66 in Brea, 65 Newport Beach, 66 Garden Grove, and 67 in Northridge. 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The Dow is down 211. S&P 500 down 19. The Nasdaq is down 94. Let's go to a crash on the 210 in Upland.
15: This is going to be right there on the edge of Upland, Claremont, 210 westbound at Baseline. The left lane's blocked by a wreck there, and looks like three vehicles involved. Traffic slow all the way back from Campus Avenue. Some troubles for your drive in Cerritos, 605 southbound, the connector to the West 91. CHP's doing some work there, trying to get a car out of there on that connector road. It may be partly blocked, still looking at slowing back from the 105. Melissa Christ, well, she's on board to tell us about a little thing going on the 10.
16: West Covina, car fire report on your right shoulder with a spectator delay, 10 westbound at Grand Avenue.
15: And another slowdown on the 10 in downtown LA as you head westbound right there at San Pedro Street. Two right lanes are blocked. It's jammed out of the East LA interchange. With Southern California's most accurate traffic reports, I'm Will Kohlschreiber.
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7: 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Bill Handel here. Good morning. It is a Wednesday morning, June 10th. Oh, a lot going on today. Plattner in Maine has won the Democratic nod to running against Senator Susan Collins in Maine, and that is going to be a very tight race. And there's we'll talk a lot about that coming up because it has huge national importance. Now, the gubernatorial race here in the state of California. We start with the basic rules. That is, the top two vote getters in any race then go to the general, this is statewide, go to the general election in November. And it doesn't matter what party. You can have two Democrats. You can have two Republicans. And in this case, you have one of each party. And so there it lines up. And then there are a couple of issues in terms of who Steve Hilton is. Very interesting guy. And he has turned what would be detrimental, what would be something that could be attacked, into a real asset. Very smart guy to do that, too. All right. So he is a Republican. He is not considered an ideologue. He's not crazy, frothing at the mouth, a fundamentalist MAGA Republican, even though Trump endorsed him. And he can't say that Joe Biden legitimately won the presidency in 2020. He just can't come to those terms. Although he has, here's what he says amongst many Republicans, is that Joe Biden was elected and he was the president. And when asked, was he legitimately elected? You don't go that far. Now, there are plenty of Republicans that say Joe Biden shouldn't be president, wasn't president because it was a fraudulent presidency. He has not gone that far. And he is going to move away from that position because he's got to distance himself from Trump. During a primary, I mean, look what Trump did to Cornyn and what he did to Cassidy, two people running for established people running, coming back for their Senate seat, and he primaried them out in the primaries. Okay, he's not going to primary, he's not going to move people to one way or the other when he endorses Hilton. I think he's going to hurt Hilton. Trump is upside down more in California than any other state. It's hurtful. It's going to be hurting them politically. There's no question. Anybody with an R as part of their name on a ballot today it's not going to help in California. Okay, so Steve Hilton, who is he? Now, he is a very interesting guy. He's a Brit who came to the U.S. 14 years ago. That we haven't seen since Arnold Schwarzenegger, but Arnold Schwarzenegger came to the U.S., 30 years before he became governor. Hilton is 14 years, and he is immersed himself in politics. In England, he immersed himself in politics and was a senior advisor to David Cameron, who won as a conservative, and Hilton was given a lot of credit for that. He's an entrepreneur, a policy analyst, a Fox News host. He's been that too. And his political position is fairly easy to understand. And you would think this, he promised to breathe new life into California. The party had not won a statewide office in 20 years. He's going to bring radical change to the state, cost of living, shortage of housing. And all of this he blames on the one-party Democratic rule, because we are as close to one party here in the state of California. Supermajority in the Senate and the House and the Assembly and a Democratic governor. So that's California for him. Now, the odds are really stacked against him simply because he's a Republican. That's it. And his connection, even previous connection to Donald Trump. I mean, he's still pro-Trump, but he's distancing himself. I think the big story here is where he could be attacked. He is a Brit. He is not an American. And when I say he is a Brit, even that goes to dealing with some explanation. And that is, he came to the United States, adopted America as his adopted home country, much like my parents did. And he did exactly what my parents did. My parents gave up their Brazilian citizenship to become American. But when they did that in the 50s, that was the law. You had to renounce any foreign citizenship. The law has changed. Today, you can be a citizen of several countries. You can have four passports. I have three. I have American citizenship. I have Brazilian citizenship. I will have three. And I'm getting Polish citizenship because, for the first time, I want to be the butt of Polish jokes. I'm tired of just telling you how many poles does it take to screw in a light bulb? Okay. By the way, there's a lot of those, and I'm going to be the butt of many of those. The point is, here's what he did, is because he didn't have to, because the laws changed and he could stay a dual citizen, he voluntarily gave up his British citizenry when he became an American. Or he did it later. I think he did that a couple of years ago. He gave up his British citizenship. So what he is saying is, beyond being born here, I came here and I became an American citizen, giving up where I came from. That's how much I love this country. So the accusation, he's a carpetbagger. He came over here just to enter politics. He really has loyalty to Britain. All of that disappears. And he has turned what would be a detriment to his favor. It's a good move, politically speaking. Although I also happen to believe that's what he believes, too. And when my parents did this, now I'm an American citizen, and I did not give up my citizenship to Brazil, even though the law says when I became a citizen, I had to. Why is that? Because I was a minor. I became an American citizen automatically. And according to Brazilian law, I'm also a Brazilian citizen because I didn't give up my citizenship. So he did, and it's a politically very smart move. He's a smart guy. He really is. He comes off well. He's friendly. He wears interesting shirts. He is not a screaming right-wing MAGA kind of guy, but he's going to lose. He's going to lose dramatically because a Republican running for office in this state just doesn't make it. There's a few districts, very few in which national office running for Congress. But for the most part, I think we have, I don't even know how many districts we have in California, 53 or 58, of which I think three may be Republican. All right, coming up, remote work. It's good, right? I mean, everybody loves remote work. Well, we're getting another side of that coin. And that's coming up right after we talk to Heather in the KFI newsroom.
8: Here's the latest. A police pursuit in Boyle Heights ended in a shooting Tuesday afternoon. LAPD says an officer and a suspect were both shot after a reported stolen vehicle crashed and the suspect ran from the scene. A jury has found Gene Atkins not guilty of first-degree murder in the 2018 death of Trader Joe's assistant manager Melly Corrado, who was killed by an LAPD bullet during a Silver Lake hostage standoff. New York City is encouraging workers and immigrants to know their rights just days before the FIFA World Cup kicks off. The Mamdani administration's $130,000 campaign involves handing out copies of the Workers' Bill of Rights to more than 20,000 New Yorkers. We are going to check on your traffic in a moment, but first, Southland weather from KFI, from the Odoo.com Weather Center. Odoo, the only business software you need. It's going to be sunny today, highs in the mid-80s in Metro LA and OC. This report is brought to you by Bank of America. We've got a stall on the 215.
15: The northbound side as you head into Riverside, northbound side of the 215 at Central Avenue. Looks like a couple of vehicles kind of sticking out over the line there on the right side. CHP's on the way to figure that out. You're slow on the north 215 back from Alessandro. And then the westbound side of the 60 also very slow as you get out of Moreno Valley all the way back from Hecox Street. Downtown LA, 10 freeway westbound at San Pedro. That's crashed. Two right lanes are blocked. About a 50-minute drive right now as you head from downtown L.A. out to West L.A. If you're headed through Claremont, we've got issues there on the 210 westbound right there at Baseline. Crash in the left lane has you slow from Carnelian. That's about a half-hour drive right now from Fontana over to the 57. With Southern California's most accurate traffic reports, I'm Will Kohlschreiber.
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23: 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I was type 2 diabetic and I was severely overweight. 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

0: life, but here's the crazy part. It hasn't happened in more than 25 years. Today after 6, I'll tell you what that is. It's huge, and use it every day.
1: I have no money. KFI AM 640, Bill Handel. It is a hump day, Wednesday, June 10th. Some of the big stories we are covering, inflation, 4.2% in May. That is troubling. Now we're talking about inflation that is not minimal. It's the third consecutive increase since the start of the war. And as I talked about earlier in the previous segment, Steve Hilton and Javier Becerra will face off in November. Steve Hilton, the Republican, Javier Becerra. And if history proves anything, Steve Hilton's going to get killed because the state, 2-1 Democrat. And so that's not going to help Hilton at all. So I'm going to argue, and I'm going to say that this almost guarantees Becerra with the governorship coming up in November. Now, a study that just came out in the Journal of Science about remote work. Now, remote work is a good thing. Boy, we all loved it, didn't we? Didn't have to go into the office. Didn't have to get up and shower. You could go dressed and like a pig. You could smell like an Iraqi sheep herder, and nobody cared because you were at home enjoying yourself. Now, at some point, it was started because we had to do it of COVID. But and then when people got used to remote work, they said, "Okay, we really like it for all those reasons." But it's easier. You spend time with your family, time's on your own. Your hours are basically your hours as long as your work is done, a whole series of reasons. And there were some employers that said, we really want people to be here. We want more control. We want the socialization. And that has been a big question. So here is this what the studies do say. First of all, workers are willing to give up anywhere from 4 to 10% of their money to have the ability to work remotely. Okay. However, people in remote jobs have seen a rise in hours spent alone during the workday. That makes sense. But that translates into more visits to mental health providers. In self-reports, they're assessing their own mental health negatively. And so the findings are suggesting that people might be choosing poorly when it comes to their well-being. In other words, getting more and more involved in working at home quite often means you're not going to be socializing. You're not going to be as clearly around the water cooler. By the way, are there any water coolers left? I don't even know if people hang around water coolers. I have absolutely
2: no idea.
1: We have
2: one in our break room. It's very nice.
1: I'm sorry, Heather?
2: We have one in our break room. It's very nice.
1: Okay. Well, I don't pay attention because I have no desire to talk to anybody around there. In any case, this study looked at data from 5 large national surveys on American workers in jobs that are at work, place of work, or remote work. And the jobs that allow to be remotable, and then jobs that can't be done remotable, surgery, engineering, plumbing, but software engineering, marketing, that all can be done at home. They found that workers in remotable jobs don't do as well. They simply don't do as well. And the problem is hours spent alone. That's really the issue. The hours spent alone and a 72% rise in chances of spending their entire day with no human contact because you're alone. Say you're married. Well, the spouse is off to work. The kids are off to school, and there you are alone. And you can only go so many times and make yourself happy, if you know what I mean, in a day. The rest of the time, you are completely by yourself. Actually, you're by yourself doing that also, that's a different topic. So remote jobs, emotional distress goes up. More visit to mental health providers. That is a problem. It turns all of that turns out to be a problem with being alone. We are a herd society. Aloneness does not make us work well. We don't like to be hermits. We need people, absolutely need people. There is a terrific study that was done, I think, at the turn of the last century, in which infants were not held at birth. They were just left there in the cribs. They were fed versus infants that were held and cuddled and nurtured. Huge difference. The infants that were alone withered, just withered. And that helped prove the posit that we need people. And so, I work alone for the most part, as does Neil. The rest of the crowd are in studio right now in my home studio. And I'm not talking to anybody. Well, I do talk off the air because during the breaks, I like to offend everybody I work with. But I'm alone a lot. And I'm alone purposely a lot. And I'm alone because no one wants to hang with me a lot. And for me, it's not really fair because I have all kinds of mental illness anyway. You know, I've been with a psychologist now for 30 years. I've been seeing a psychologist, but Jews do that. Any Jew that can afford a psychologist goes to a psychologist. And I go twice a week. And as I've said many, many times, on Tuesday, I hate my mother and want to have sex with a dog. And on Thursdays, it's exactly the opposite. Coming up, dynamic grocery pricing. What is that about and what does that mean? Ooh, that's something that's going to be in our future, big time. Let's check in with Heather in the KFI newsroom.
2: The fight for November has begun in the California governor's race.
3: Shortly after Republican Steve Hilton secured his spot in the November runoff, his opponent, Democrat Javier Becerra, released a statement. Becerra told his supporters that more than 4 million people voted a different path than the one Hilton and President Trump presented, and that's the way his campaign will run through November. Hilton, on the other hand, says his campaign is not about Democrat versus Republican, but it's about common sense, change, and practical solutions. Jason Campidonia, KFI News.
2: The news is brought to you by American Vision Windows. A person who went swimming during the intense waves in Laguna Beach is missing. The Orange County Sheriff's Department confirmed it assisted in the search last night. Newport Beach Fire Department Lifeguard Battalion Chief Amanda Yacenda says the surf can be dangerous even if just standing at the edge of the water.
4: It could take people's feet out from under them. And so we just like making sure everyone's safe.
2: Forecasters say a powerful swell could bring the biggest waves of the year this week to the Wedge in Newport Beach and other south-facing beaches. The Navy is sending an aircraft carrier from San Diego to lead a major exercise near Hawaii.
5: The USS Theodore Roosevelt will take part in Rim of the Pacific drills starting June 24th, a 38-day event with 31 countries. Leaders had considered sending it to the Middle East, but President Trump is keeping two other carriers there, including San Diego's USS Abraham Lincoln and the USS George Washington. At least five San Diego warships will join RIMPAC. John Fink, KFI News.
2: Rising gas prices pushed inflation last month to its highest level in 3 years. The Labor Department says consumer prices rose 4.2% in May from a year ago. Core prices rose at a more modest pace, but those do not include food and energy costs. With much of the vote still to be counted in Maine's Democratic Senate primary, Graham Plattner is being projected as the winner. Plattner has faced questions after the New York Times reported several of his ex-girlfriends described what they called his unsettling behavior. Plattner has strongly denied any wrongdoing and spoke to supporters last night.
6: If you believe, as I do, that we can change our politics and change our country, then you must also believe that people can change.
2: The former oyster farmer will face off with incumbent Republican Senator Susan Collins in one of the most watched races this cycle. We're going to check the 91 when we come back.
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2: We got a crash on the 91 in Anaheim.
0: 91 freeway. This is going to be the eastbound side at Harbor Boulevard. Center lanes are blocked. There are three cars all tangled up. And yeah, it's kind of ugly as you head eastbound, the kind of the low volume side for the 91 at this time of the morning. Traffic backed up from before the 5. If you are headed through downtown LA, crash there on the 10 freeway westbound at San Pedro. Three right lanes are blocked. It's slow out of the East LA interchange. Comparing the 10 and the 60, they're kind of even Steven there in the San Gabriel Valley. You're going to see brake lights starting at Azusa Avenue for both of those freeways, creeping and crawling over towards the 605. Westbound side of the 10, still ugly out of downtown. We had, no problems in mid-city, just a whole lot of traffic there. Starting at Vermont, it's a crawl over past La Cienega. And in the Corona area, 91 freeway westbound before Main Street. Left lane's blocked. It's slow from the 15. How's your commute looking? Let us know. Pound 250 on your cell. Keyword KFI traffic.
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1: KFI, AM 640. Bill Handel here. It is a Wednesday morning, June 10th. And some of the big stories we are looking at. Inflation jumped to 4.2% in May. Not good news for the Trump administration or Republicans running for office, that's for sure, or those of us that are caught up in inflation, which is all of us. And you're going to see, well, it's going to get worse. Interestingly enough, and I think I'm going to do the story tomorrow about how oil is not exploding as you would think it would, because oil is actually coming out of the Persian Gulf. And I'll explain how and why and what's going on tomorrow morning. Okay, dynamic grocery pricing, it's becoming more and more prevalent. And what is dynamic pricing? It changes, prices change in real time, depending on how many people are looking for a product at a given time, depending on the cost of the product, the grocery for the grocer, depending on you know what they're doing. Are they close to an end buy date or end sale date? Prices are going to go down. You see that all the time, you know, reduced in price. But that's not real time. Real time is it's right now. And there is a lot of controversy. Now, dynamic pricing has been around forever. Certainly with airlines, hotel rooms, those prices change. Disneyland, dynamic pricing, those prices change and can on a daily basis. But those are one-offs. You don't go to Disneyland every day. You don't jump on an airplane every day. You buy groceries every day. And so you're looking at, and by the way, the technology is what allows dynamic pricing. I mean, you're not going to have the clerk, the employee of the store going around and putting stamps or putting new prices on every 5 minutes. Obviously, that's impossible. So what's happening is what you see at gas stations, which really have dynamic pricing. One, it's a penny yesterday. It's 2 cents today up, 5 cents up, 10 cents down, although that hasn't happened in a while. We're used to that. We're not used to grocery shopping with dynamic pricing, and it's coming. Now, consumers say that the whole point of dynamic pricing is so groceries, grocery stores can put their price up. That's what it's all about. A bunch of people reaching for a bag of Oreos. Okay, price of Oreos jumps another 10 cents because we're doing really well with Oreos, or we're running low on stock, and it's supply and demand, and they just change the little electronic sign, which I'm assuming is going to make them money. In the long run, I think it's an investment that makes sense because they don't have to pay clerks to go around with those machines and stamp. You've seen those guys that go ahead and, you know, that's a horrible job, by the way, to have that. But they do it. They do it all day long. Those jobs are going to disappear with dynamic pricing. And let me tell you how quickly it can change. So I'm buying an airline ticket. And, okay, I look at it. I'm going someplace. And I go, all right. I looked at the price on the computer. Okay, it just happened to us. Lindsay is looking at the price, comes back to me a few minutes later and says, here's the price. And I tell her, go ahead and pull the trigger. 10 minutes have passed from the time we or she looked at the price to the time we pulled the trigger, and those seats have disappeared because of dynamic pricing. All of a sudden, that super duper pooper deal has disappeared. And now we're up to normal retail or close to retail shopping. That's dynamic pricing. And the grocery store, the grocery people are saying, no, when prices go down for us, they're going to go down for you. The problem is no one believes it. That's the problem, because inflation is part and parcel of that formula. So Ben Winters, director of AI and privacy at the Consumer Federation of America, said that what companies are doing is using a person's purchase history, because also this can get crazy. Facial recognition. Now, does that matter when you're buying an airline ticket? Of course not, because you're buying it on the internet. But you're buying shopping. You're right there. And facial recognition hits you. You're on video when you walk into the store. And using facial recognition, all of a sudden that goes into the algorithm. And all of a sudden, the store knows, in my case, I'm going to buy my smoked salmon. And normally it's $24. But they know that I really like it. And they've recognized my face, or the computer has, the algorithm has, and all of a sudden it goes up a buck. And then maybe later on it goes down. Is the technology there? You betcha. Now the stores themselves are saying, oh, we would never do that. Well, you've got privacy activists that would say, oh, yeah, you would. Now, the stores are saying that we're really only using dynamic pricing to lower prices for items that are nearing sell-by dates, or they want to move because there's too much inventory. If it's a box of cereal and it's going to go out of code in 3 days, you reduce the price. And by the way, that's good, because I'm making sure, the grocery store says, I'm making sure it moves through and not creating more food waste. Okay, that's the upside, right? Does anybody believe that too? And prices might fluctuate for a bunch of other reasons. A change in cost to the grocer, that's the most common. The manufacturer is raising prices due to inflation, or lowering prices because they use a world commodity like chocolate or flour or corn. Higher gas prices, increased labor costs because a new contract kicks in and all of a sudden there's more money. So the bottom line is we're going to see prices change dynamically. And I think that's going to happen across the board. Because when it hits the grocery store, and it is, but it's going to get much more prevalent, I think that's the last step in grocery pricing, in dynamic pricing, where everything is going to be dynamically priced. Well, Uber does that constantly. 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
1: 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Sunny today. Highs will be in the mid-80s in Metro LA and OC. 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We got a crash in downtown LA on the 10.
2: It's the westbound side right before San Pedro Street. Three right lanes are blocked. Traffic stopped out of the East LA interchange all the way back to the 60 and the 5 there. The westbound side of the 10, not a fun drive. In fact, once you get past that crash, it's easy over to about the Vermont exit. Then you're going to be on the brakes again towards La Cienega. Anaheim got this huge mess on the 91 eastbound Harbor Boulevard. Three-car collision. Looks like at least the carpool and the left lanes are blocked. Terrible drive on the eastbound side, all the way back from Beach Boulevard now at this point. So it's a rough one there. Trying to get through the Corona area. That crash is cleared 91 westbound before Main Street. Still really slow, though, back from the 15. With Southern California's most accurate traffic reports, I'm Will Kohlschreiber.
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9: I call the Union Hall. 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I think these people are planning to kill Dr. King.
10: 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A petty criminal named James Earl Ray was arrested. He pled guilty to the crime and spent the rest of his life in prison. 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
12: 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Except it wasn't the gun.

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0: KFI AM 640. Bill Handel here on a Wednesday morning. It is June 10th. A couple of stories we're looking at. Bad news on the inflation front. Inflation last month was 4.2% on an annualized basis. Not much fun there. Steve Hilton and Javier Becerra now face off in November for the California governor's position, the election. Okay, a story about infertility. And as you know, 30 years I spent in the world of infertility, not only practicing law, but having a surrogacy agency. And this is all about creating kids. And this is all about creating kids with embryos. And to create kids with embryos, you need to fertilize an egg. Or an egg has to be fertilized with male sperm, because that's sort of the way it works. And infertility has gone up decade after decade. And really don't know why. The answer is nobody really can prove why. I mean, there have been some theories. One of them, based on real science, for example, testes, that is gonads, nards, have to be kept at 1 degree below body temperature, which is why men who are undergoing infertility treatments are told to stay away from jacuzzis because they're too hot. And this is why physiologically during the summer, it's real though. And that is during the summer, the scrotum sort of drops and, you get to be a bell ringer. During the winter, there's a lot of shrinkage that goes on, as, men will know and will tell you about it. That has to do with the temperature of, the testicles. And that's what everybody thought was it. But you know what? There's a common denominator. And that, you ready for this? Every time there was a change, every time infertility went up, every single time there was a stat that was given, you know what was a commonality around the world? iPhones. Smartphones. I mean, why is that? I mean, that's kind of crazy. So that seemed to be the common driver. And then there was a second study that came out. And the authors wrote, countries with very different healthcare systems, welfare regimes, abortion laws, religious traditions, recessions, demographic trends, all saw exactly the same thing. Fertility declines accelerated once smartphones became a mass phenomenon. So what does that mean? Well, that's going to lead to more studies is what it's going to mean. And is it that people are simply not engaged as much? You don't have sex as much? Maybe. Maybe the incidence of sexual encounters drops dramatically, the use of smartphones. But this is beginning the study of this entire issue. And believe me, infertility, we're talking 15% of the population is infertile, either male or female part of any couple. It's a no small deal, having dealt with this for many years. And so now off to the races they go, and trying to figure out what exactly it is that smartphones, and that's a commonality. I mean, that's across the board, every place in the world, every socioeconomic level, because everybody, poor people have smartphones too. I mean, there is no one that doesn't have a smartphone in the world. I mean, go to the weirdest, smallest village in the middle of the Amazon jungle or in New Guinea, where you'll see guys running around with bones through their noses chanting around a campfire, and then they'll have a smartphone in their hands. So we're going to see what happens with that. That is going to be interesting stuff. Okay, coming up, we have a huge housing shortage in the United States, particularly California, particularly Southern California. And there's a new law, and I won't say it's controversial. Well, I guess it is if you live near any of where this is going to happen. And it's going to create a million new apartments and condos in California is what the proponents say. I'll come back with that. But first, this is KFI AM 640.
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2: New strikes. I'm Heather Brooker, live in the KFI 24-hour newsroom. The U.S. has launched new airstrikes against Iran. ABC's Martha Raddatz says it was in response to an attack that caused a U.S. military helicopter to crash near the state of Hormuz.
3: President Trump says this retaliation was necessary in this case and still believes a deal is possible. But this morning, the Iranians are saying they will have to reassess negotiations.
2: Iran fired back at the U.S., targeting military bases in Bahrain, Kuwait, and Jordan, but all of the missiles and drones were intercepted. Northern California Congressman Kevin Kiley has advanced to the November ballot after Democrats split his previous congressional district as part of a wider redistricting move to counter gerrymandering in Texas. Kiley dropped his Republican Party affiliation and ran as an independent in the new 6th congressional district outside Sacramento, which, unlike his previous seat, leans Democratic. Governor Newsom has finally endorsed a candidate to replace him.
4: Just days after Democrat Javier Becerra secured his place in the November runoff to replace Governor Gavin Newsom, he won his endorsement. Newsom put out a statement congratulating Becerra, saying it's time for Democrats in the state to unite. He goes on to say that he's looking forward to a smooth transition with Becerra, who will fight President Trump, defend families, and move California forward. Jason Campidonia, KFI News.
2: Thousands of homeless people in L.A. who registered to vote used a shelter as their official address.
5: But it's not clear what happened to those ballots. The California Post says it reviewed records and found 7,600 voters that were tied to shelters. Now, that includes over 1,100 at the Midnight Mission on Skid Row, even though the facility only has 120 beds. The Post says the top federal prosecutor in Los Angeles, Bill Saley, is going to investigate the situation. Mark Mayfield, KFI News.
2: An executive from GKN Aerospace has addressed the city council in Garden Grove for the first time since a chemical tank overheated and was at risk of exploding. Senior Vice President Steve Carlin told the council last night that he's sorry about the crisis last month that forced 50,000 people to evacuate their homes.
6: On behalf of GKN and the Garden Grove plant, I want to say I'm sorry.
2: Carlin was unable to answer when asked if the company would remove the chemical involved. He said the company is still in the early stages of determining the future of the plant. Verdicts have been returned on the trial of a man charged with killing a Trader Joe's employee in Silver Lake.
7: 36-year-old Gene Evan Atkins was acquitted of first-degree murder, but convicted on 40 other charges, including attempted murder, assault with a semi-automatic firearm on a peace officer, fleeing a pursuing peace officer's motor vehicle while driving recklessly, attempted carjacking, and mayhem. In 2018, he fled from cops into a Trader Joe's store in Silver Lake and got into a shootout with them. A police bullet killed assistant manager Melita Melly Maricela Corrado, but prosecutors said Atkins' actions caused her death. Jurors deadlocked on a second-degree murder charge. Mark Rauner, KFI News.
2: A woman in Orange County has been charged with murdering her 2-year-old son. Prosecutors say Melissa Basil's husband found her in the shower in September at their home in Placentia with the boy's body next to her. Basil had superficial stab wounds to her neck and arms and was taken to the hospital. The case was investigated as an alleged drowning, but that was eventually ruled out. Car thieves are now targeting airbags. ABC's Jim Ryan tells Wake Up Call that such thefts have been going on across the country.
8: Some vehicles are more likely than others to be hit by airbag thieves. The Honda Civic and Honda Accord are common targets. Police suggest parking in the garage when you can and using an old-school steering wheel lock that covers the airbag compartment.
2: He says in some cases, the stolen airbags are sold to shops that then resell them to customers. More than a million Jeep Wranglers and Gladiators are being recalled because they could spontaneously catch fire. Stellantis has told owners of the 2021 through 2025 vehicles to park them outside and away from buildings until they're fixed. The cars may have an issue with the electric hydraulic power steering pump wiring. The automaker says a solution is expected by the end of July. We'll check the 105 when we come back.
0: Well, why would you use imbibe of Zelman's minty mouth way beyond a mint? Well, I've told you the reasons. It's all about your breath, your fresh, clean breath for hours this morning. Yep, my lox and bagels, my coffee. So that's kind of good breath, isn't it? Coffee combined with smoked salmon. 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No garlic hangover or salmon hangover. 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Zelman's, great if you're going to a barbecue or you have a date night. 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Zelman's Minty Mint or Minty Mouth. Okay, so take 15 seconds, say 15% for Zelman's. 15 seconds, say 15%. That's all it takes. 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
2: Southland weather from KFI, sunny today. It's going to be in the mid-80s in LA and OC, low 70s at the beaches, 80s to low 90s in the valleys, mid-80s in the Inland Empire, and low 90s in the high desert. Summertime is here, folks. 68 in Brea, 66 Seal Beach, 68 Marina Del Rey, 69 in San Dimas. 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The Dow is down 422, S&P 500 down 38, the NASDAQ is down 193. Let's go to a crash on the 105 in South LA.
9: You know, it's been there now, I think, like 2 or 3 hours if it's the same crash. Westbound side of the 105, right there past, looks right around Crenshaw Boulevard. Crash there. They're still working on clearing the remnants of it. Traffic is slow from all the way back before the 710. Let's say hi to Melissa and see what she's got going on.
10: This morning, it looks like Van Nuys is busy. A crash is stuck in your left lane, 405 southbound at Victory Boulevard, and that's going to have you a bit backed up from Roscoe.
9: Another slow drive in Corona, 91 westbound at Lincoln. That off-ramp partly blocked with a stall. It's a big rig that got stuck there, and traffic stopped all the way back from Main Street. In Anaheim, we've got a big crash. Well, a couple of things going on. The 5 southbound before Brookhurst crashed there on the right shoulder. But on the 91, as you head eastbound at Harbor Boulevard, the right side's blocked. A 3-car crash has been moved off to the side, and that's got traffic slow back from Beach Boulevard. With Southern California's most accurate traffic reports, I'm Will Coltschreiber.
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0: 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Handel here on a Wednesday morning, June 10th, the bottom of the hour. It's going to be medical news with Dr. Jim Keeney. And a quick word about Saturday, and that's Saturday, June 20th, the Walt Disney Concert Hall. There is going to be a concert, strangely enough.
2: Sorry Lawyers to interrupt and- you. Are you sure you mean June?
0: That's what did I say?
2: June, right?
0: June. I said June.
2: Just checking.
0: Didn't I say June? I said June.
2: I thought you said June 10th. I'm sorry.
0: I said June 20th.
2: You're doing great. I'm sorry.
0: Okay, repeat after me, okay? Heather, June 20th. Okay, say it. Say it.
2: June 20th.
0: Very good. June 20th, Saturday, I am emceeing the Philharmonic, Lawyers and Judges Philharmonic. There's also the choral, the chorus, which is part of the show. And every year, of course, I love emceeing this. You get to see me dressed in my tux and making an ass out of myself, which I do religiously. And tickets go from $20 to $135, and half of that is deductible. Go to lalawyersphil.org, lalawyersphil.org. And, please come up to me and don't say hello at the concert, okay? I have no interest in talking to you. Lalawyersphil, as in philharmonic.org. Okay. Building in California, but particularly in Southern California, particularly in Los Angeles, where building is very restrictive. There were some laws that were passed to open up the ability to build. For example, there was the ADU law, which allows you to take a garage or build a small mother-in-law, what they call it, flats, which heretofore was not allowed because of zoning. Well, there's a new state law kicking in July 1, and it's going to force cities to allow taller apartments near rail and rapid bus stops. That unlocks zoning for more than 1 million homes in California. LA is the big story here because there are 150 covered transit stations, and what LA is doing is trying to blunt that law by modestly upzoning 55 single-family areas, and hopefully delaying the implementation until 2030 of this new bill. Okay, now, why is that important, and why is that horrible for people that own homes? Well, let's start with a homeowner can be, a home can be half a mile away from a transit stop, a bus station, or a bus stop that's covered. And that means, a developer can come in, buy the house next door, and build a four-story apartment building. What do you think that's going to do to your home value? Where Kono lives, someone can buy a house right next door, four stories. In other words, putting in four new meth labs. One on each floor, and there isn't anything he can do about it.
16: I live in a blue zone. I live in a nice area.
0: That's even worse, because that doesn't stop the building. Are you near a bus station, a transit station, within half a mile?
16: No.
17: I am.
0: Okay, you are. Okay?
17: And they just built a massive complex. Hundreds and hundreds of units right by one of the metro stations.
0: There you go. That's the whole point. And you're right there. So you own a property. And what do you think that's going to happen to property values? Because you have this enormous area. You live in a primarily Chinese area, right?
17: Yeah, it's predominantly Chinese.
0: Okay, a lot of Chinese food. Very few dogs.
17: There's lots of dogs in my neighborhood.
0: Okay. All right, they raise them, okay? And you know why?
17: Stop.
0: I mean, we raise chickens and beef, so, what can I tell you? Huh, usually it's Koreans, but this I'll go beyond that and talk about Chinese food, which I like. How many Panda Expresses are being built there? Quite a few, okay?
17: We have a Panda Inn and several Panda Expresses.
0: No kidding. And in your neighborhood, the entire concept of walking the dog takes on an entirely new meaning.
17: Oh, stop.
0: I had to go there. Come on. How could I do this topic without going there?
17: Anyway, this building is huge. Like, literally, yeah. I don't know where everybody parks because...
0: Oh, that's the other problem. Yeah.
17: It's crazy.
0: You bet. I live in San Juan Capistrano, South Orange County. And downtown San Juan, there's no parking to begin with. There was a parking... not a parking structure. There was a parking lot right downtown. They're building a multi-story building there, and there's going to be no parking, and that's happening all over the place, because I think the laws allow the building, well, they have to, because if you're talking building a four-story building, I'm assuming you have to put it on top of a parking structure. I haven't read the law, but the bottom line is the state has basically preempted all the zoning requirements, or most of them, and is moving as quickly as possible to get rid of not only the zoning issue, but permitting, just to go much quicker to build housing. And they have to. They have no choice because housing is ridiculous. Now, should they build the number of apartments and condos? Not in my neighborhood, they shouldn't. I bought my house. And if it were to, I can't even imagine what the prices would go down. What do you think the value of your place is going down once this puppy is open a couple of blocks away?
17: I don't know. I'm worried about it.
0: You should be.
17: Yeah.
0: You should be. I'm worried about, my house is not anywhere near, but I go to San Juan all the time. And I'm not going to be able to park. I'm going to have to take an Uber. And the driver will fall asleep and will get into a car accident. And the driver will try to rape me. I'm conflating stories here, aren't I? Just a little bit. Okay. Retailers are being overwhelmed. I mean, they're losing money. And we know that people buy different sizes, different colors of clothing online and return them. Let me tell you what the big hit is right now. And it's a big one. And when I tell you, you're going to go, oh, yeah, that makes sense. We'll be back with that. And at the bottom of the hour, it's medical news with Jim Keeney. This is KFI. Let's check in with Heather in the KFI News Center.
2: Here's the latest. A Santa Barbara nurse has been charged with 77 felonies, including theft and elder abuse, for operating an unlicensed in-home healthcare business. And the first full day of jury deliberations are set for today in the punitive phase of the trial of a civil lawsuit against socialite Rebecca Grossman and former Dodger pitcher Scott Erickson over the deaths of two boys in Westlake Village. More than 1,800 people who were victims of a Southern California-based mortgage fraud scheme during the COVID pandemic will soon receive funds from the Federal Trade Commission. We'll check the 405 when we come back.
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2: Southland weather from KFI, from the Odoo.com Weather Center. 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Sunny today. It's going to be in the mid-80s across LA and OC. 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We got a stall on the 405 in Culver City.
9: Yeah, it looks like somebody conked out there on the northbound side, just around Washington Boulevard there. Somebody's got their hood up in the right lane. And, yeah, you're backed up all the way to Century Boulevard near LAX. Speaking of LAX, it's actually looking pretty decent this morning. Top level, of course, is a little slower than the bottom level, the top level being the departure level. But it's kind of calm there right now. Northbound Sepulveda heading into LAX from the 105. That looks pretty rough all the way back from the freeway exit. Corona, stalled vehicle there, 91 freeway westbound at Lincoln. The off-ramp partly blocked, and that drive from the 15 on out to the 55 on the 91, that's about 40 minutes for you this morning. With Southern California's most accurate traffic reports, I'm Will Kohlschreiber.
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0: KFI AM 640, Bill Handel, Wednesday morning, June 10th. And before we get to retailers and their problems, a quick announcement to make. Now, yesterday I did the Dodger baseball promo in my official radio voice. Your official home for Dodger baseball. Well, I want to make it conversational because that's really what they want. So here we go. Hey, bro. AM 570 LA Sports, man, is the official home for them Dodgers. So this afternoon, you're back-to-back. Yeah, they've won it twice in a row. World champion Dodgers take on the Pittsburgh Pirates. First pitch at 3:40 this afternoon, guys, so don't get high until after that. You can listen on AM 570 LA Sports. 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If suddenly they want to ask you to do that, bruh. Okay. We're done with that one. I'll get it right before Neil comes back. And then Neil takes over, and we're back to normal. All right, now. Retailers are going crazy returning all kinds of items. It's way up, way up. Now, the return policy online shopping has always been a little tough on retailers. And that is because people order different sizes and they order different colors of the same shoe or top. And what they do is return the rest. And that's sort of all built into the pricing. And I'm at UPS store, Amazon returns constantly. Well, guess what's really, really hurting retail? And I mean the return rate has exploded. What do you think it is? GLP-1s. GLP-1s, because people are losing so much weight so quickly that they're returning so much. I'm talking about you buy something and it arrives 2 weeks ago, and it can be down one size. And that is hurting retailers like crazy. And it's become a real issue. And this interview in the Wall Street Journal talked to owners of primarily retail or online shopping venues. And these returns are the biggest profit killers for retailers. Number one killer right now, jeans, bras, athletic wear, often the first items replaced. So, Kono, how often do you replace a bra that you bought because you enjoy sort of cross-dressing? Oh, you know, I'm not going to talk about your cross-dressing. That's not fair. We have to keep that stuff private. So I take that back. Ladies and gentlemen of the jury, please ignore that last statement. So first are jeans, bras, and athletic wear. Then come tops and dresses, and Levi Strauss, Costco wholesale, Walmart. Man, they're all trying to figure out what is going on. And as you would think, the trend is particularly acute in large sizes. But returns for medium, large, and extra large items jumped the most, interestingly enough. And as medications become more accessible through price cuts, and now there's a pill version, retailers are trying to figure this out, and they're simply taking a harder line. It's that simple. So the dress outlet, co-founded by Judith Samek, encouraging customers to diligently check size charts before ordering a dress or a formal gown. Okay, you can ask them, but are they going to do it? Now, here is what actually is working for her and her company. To keep the 20% return rate steady, and it's climbing like crazy, what is she doing? Charging a restocking fee. 20% now. Okay, that'll slow you down, and that seems to be the only way to do it. 60% of returns are items that are too big, or they note weight loss as the cause. So it's gone from 30 to 40% a year ago to 60% of the returns. That's how crazy it has gotten. And a lot of stores, I mean, that's the magic of buying retail online. Actually, it's online shopping, is that you get the returns and you don't pay for them. And that's exactly what happens to me. I am returning items. Now, not for me, although that's not true. I just bought, well, I didn't buy it because I won't spend that kind of money, but Lindsay bought me a couple of Tommy Bahama shirts. Well, actually, Tony Bahama shirts at Costco. They're close. But she returned them because they were a size too big. I just happened to have lost weight. I lost 10 or 15 pounds in the last several months. And guess what? They were too big. Back they go. They were returned. And it seemed to have worked. So you're going to start paying. You're going to start paying, and that's the only way these online retailing establishments are going to be able to keep their profits, because without profits, you're out of business, as you know. All right, coming up, it is Jim Keeney with Medical News. We'll be back with that and finish the show on a Wednesday. Let's check in with Heather Brooker in the KFI News Center.
3: Republican Steve Hilton has advanced to the general election for California governor. He'll face Democrat Javier Becerra, a former state attorney general and Biden administration health secretary. Hilton spoke about the election reform yesterday and says California needs voter ID.
4: That itself would really speed things up because you wouldn't need signature verification.
3: Hilton says he thinks he can beat the odds in November. Democratic candidate Tom Steyer, who spent more than $200 million on his campaign, failed to qualify for the runoff. The news is brought to you by the Drake Institute. Southern California Republican Congresswoman Young Kim has advanced to November's general election in the redrawn 40th Congressional District. Democrats redrew the district in a way that has put Kim in competition with another Republican House member, Ken Calvert, who earlier advanced to the general election. It means Kim and Calvert will have months more to battle each other in a GOP versus GOP match. A city council member is pushing to allow non-citizens to vote in L.A.
5: Councilman Hugo Soto Martinez's proposal is one of multiple potential city charter amendments being finalized by the council's five-member Rules, Elections, and Intergovernmental Committee. It would then go to the full council. Any approved proposals by the council would be placed on the November ballot for voters to consider. Soto Martinez is working with some residents and community organizations to advocate for allowing non-citizens to vote in elections involving the L.A. school district, the city of L.A., including mayor, city council, city controller, and other offices. Deborah Mark, KFI News.
3: Hospitality workers at SoFi Stadium are set to vote on whether to ratify a tentative contract agreement that union leaders say would avert a strike just days before the first scheduled FIFA World Cup match in L.A. The agreement was announced yesterday. The union posted on X, "We are proud to say that we won every major issue we brought to the table. And even more, we preserve the right to strike over safety." The proposed contract includes a 40% pay increase for concession stand attendance, premium pay for World Cup matches and other events, and contributions to a housing fund. An Italian coffee maker has cut the cup.
6: Lavazza has introduced the first single-serve coffee product not enclosed in a pod or a cup for brewing. The 131-year-old company introduced the Tabli compressed ground espresso tablet last year, but now it comes to the U.S. The little coffee pucks can only be used in Lavazza's special Tabli coffee machine, which will all be officially available in August. It's part of Lavazza's movement into North America, where it currently brings in more than $100 million a year. The market leader, Keurig, did almost $4 billion in U.S. coffee sales last year. Michael Crozier, KFI News.
3: Great. Now I want some Lavazza coffee. That's good coffee, Crow. He knows that. All right. Sun and weather from KFI. Sunny today. It's going to be in the mid-80s in Metro LA and OC. Right now, 67 Newport Beach, 65 in Placentia. We got a crash on the 5.
9: It's Silmar, southbound side, right at the 210 freeway. Looks like a few vehicles involved in this one, and traffic's loading up quickly as you, as you get away through the Newhall Pass there, southbound side of the 5, so it's pretty slow getting out of Santa Clarita. Okay, in Corona, we had a stall, and we apparently still have it. It's a big rig that got stuck there, 91 westbound at Lincoln Avenue. Big rig stuck there in the roadway. Traffic is slow for Main Street. Heading out of the San Fernando Valley, not a bad drive today. Southbound 405, well, it's ugly, it's slow, but you expect that. Nothing unusual going on there. The brake lights, heavy brake lights, start around Roscoe Boulevard, stays slow down to Sunset Boulevard. We might have a little problem on the 101 westbound right around Winnetka. Reports of a stall in the left lane there. And through the Inland Empire, you're looking pretty good. We've got a little bit of slowing on the southbound side of the 15 freeway, getting away from the 210 down to Foothill. Earlier problems have cleared there. With Southern California's most accurate traffic reports, I'm Will Kohlschreiber.
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0: KFI Handle here. Good morning, everybody. On a Wednesday morning, June the 10th. A quick word about Friday, after Foodie Friday. I don't know if Neil's going to be back on Friday to do Foodie Friday, but certainly at 8:30, it's Ask Handle Anything. And that is a segment we do to embarrass me, and usually it works beautifully. And the way it works is you have to ask the question. 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Click on the microphone in the upper right-hand corner, and you record 10 or 15 seconds of your question. Neil chooses them, and you usually chooses the one that most makes an ass out of me. And I answer them, and I hear them for the first time. Most of us do. So I really enjoy that. Always good time. Sorry, Ad. Now, it is time for Jim Keeney, Medical News. Jim being the Chief Medical Officer for Dignity St. Mary Medical Center in Long Beach. Jim, good morning. Good morning. Let us start with a new product. The FDA has just approved a new sunscreen, which is, decades the last time they did that. So what's going on with that?
1: Yeah, so this is a sunscreen that's been used in Europe for decades. It's called Bimetrizinol, and it's the active ingredient that actually it's considered a broad-spectrum UV blocker. So it blocks both UVA, the one that causes cancer and wrinkles and everything else, and UVB that causes actual sunburn. So it's a great product as far as it, you know, how well it works. It doesn't break down as much in sunlight. It doesn't penetrate the skin as well. So it's not absorbed systemically like a lot of these other ones. I mean, a lot of people have been raising concerns about the fact that blood levels, now that we can measure blood levels of some of these things that were approved 30 years ago, we're realizing that they're in much higher concentrations in your blood than we expected. So people have said, look, we should go back and look and see if these levels are safe or not. And meanwhile, in Europe, they've been using this for decades and they've had no issues whatsoever. So it's got probably better safety, reviews than anything else right now.
0: So Jim, if it's been used in Europe successfully, why haven't we jumped on this? Because I'm assuming that the manufacturers would love to get into the American market.
1: Yeah, well, in the American market, we have the FDA, and sunscreens are approved not as cosmetics, but as over-the-counter drugs. So they have to go through the over-the-counter drug process, which costs money and takes time. On top of that, you add to the fact that the FDA has been backed up in that category for a long time. And so just lots of reasons that piled up that this stuff never got approved. And really what it took was them to kind of fast track these things and say, okay, this has been long enough in Europe. We really believe that we can fast track this particular chemical.
0: Real quickly, when there is a usage of decades and over millions of people of a particular drug that is being used in Europe, does the FDA look at that, or do they want clinical trials as if they weren't even looking at what happens in Europe?
1: Yeah, I mean, they do look at that, but they also want the data presented to them by the chemical manufacturer to show that it is generally accepted as safe, and that there's certain requirements for that, and they still need to show all that data. So fast tracking it, though, can reduce the amount of data they're expecting to see.
0: And I understand that gives you an orange tint, and they're going to market it as you too can look like Donald Trump. Okay.
1: Yeah.
0: Now,
1: that's
0: okay.
1: Not right.
0: Oh, listen, sure. It would be wonderful as it should be. All right. Moving on to a big topic, GLP-1 drugs, GLP-1s. And I just did a topic on it that the online retailers are getting nailed because of GLP-1 because people are losing so much weight so quickly that when clothing is bought, it is returned because you can lose one size in 2 or 3 weeks. But we're hearing there's some really good stuff coming down the pike where GLP-1s appear to be doing some, good things for you medically. Let's talk about that one.
1: Yeah, so I mean, this is kind of reminded me of when statins first came out, and suddenly statins were the best thing on the planet. You know, they were supposed to just lower your cholesterol, but we found out they reduce inflammation, they reduce your risk of heart attacks independent of your actual cholesterol number. And so people started thinking, wow, we should get this triple pill where you take an aspirin. Back then we thought aspirin was more helpful than we think now and more universally helpful. So it was going to be a triple pill to reduce heart attacks, aspirin, beta blocker, and statins. And they were going to make it over the counter so everybody could just take it. And we're starting to feel that way with GLPs, right? That right now the news story is that at a Cancer Society meeting, some studies were presented that said, look, this seems to reduce the risk of cancer. So, and we do think it's related to inflammation. It does reduce inflammation, so it may reduce cancer risk along those lines. But, you know, too early to say, you know, that everybody should be on this to reduce their risk of cancer.
0: Yeah, and other benefits too. Well, my question about GLP-1 drugs or GLP drugs that originally I understand it was used for diabetes, but you never want to overdose almost any drug. Aren't you talking about some serious overdosing diabetic medicine when you go to GLPs?
1: No, I mean, remember we talked about this last week. Some of the medications are given within the same therapeutic range, you know, for normal usage with diabetes, and others, you know, maybe two times the dose, three times the dose that you use for diabetes. So, in some cases bigger doses, but again, it's usually done. You don't ever start people at that highest dose.
0: No.
1: You start them at the lower dose, they tolerate it, and work your way up.
0: I was referring to those where the two, three times as much, because other drugs, I think if you take three times as much of whatever drug is prescribed, you can be in big trouble. And that's not the case with the GLP drugs, right?
1: Correct. I mean, they don't have, you know, like if you take Tylenol, three times the dose of Tylenol, that's going to eventually, you know, cause damage to your liver where it's processed. Same thing for a lot of other drugs that are processed that way, but for whatever reason, you know, these are not toxic, so they don't build up to toxic levels like right. Some of these other drugs.
0: All right, let's take a break. We're going to come back and we're going to revisit something we've talked about before, and that's egg allergies in kids. You start kids with eggs, they're going to be dead in a week. We'll be right back with Jim on that one. Let's check in with Heather Brooker in the KFI News Center.
2: We are following a developing story right now in the White House. President Trump has signed the Secure America Act after Congress narrowly

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0: KFI AM 640. Bill Handel here. Good morning. That's our last segment, actually, of the show. Wednesday morning, June 10th. We always end Mondays or Wednesdays with Jim Keeney, the chief medical officer for Dignity St. Mary Medical Center in Long Beach. Also, of course, an ER doctor has been with this show for coming up to 30 years. All right, Jim. And this is something we've talked before about, and you've been, we visited more than a few times, but it's getting some legs again, and that's egg allergies in kids. And we now have some information about how to reduce it or avert them. Let's share that one.
1: Yeah, I mean, I think what you might be thinking of is we've done a peanut story before because...
0: Yeah, but it's, you know, we have, but it's basically the same kind of concept, yes.
1: Same kind of concept, yeah. But, you know, and you like to think, okay, well, maybe this gut introduction of allergens across the board will lower an infant's risk for allergic reaction. But, you know, you really do have to look into it to know. And in the case of peanuts, it was like a 40% reduction when you introduce peanut butter early, like at 6 months, as opposed to waiting till they're 1 or 2 years old for the old recommendations. And now this similar with eggs, not quite as strong. It's about a 10 to 20% reduction in allergy when you introduce the eggs earlier, like around 6 months again. Typically, the way you do that is it's got to be well cooked. You don't want it to be raw, you know, scrambled eggs, mashed up so there's no real choking hazard. And then maybe even putting it in a puree with known foods. You want to make sure you do it like early in the day so you can monitor the kid, right? You don't want to do it last thing at night and put them to bed. No, now nobody's monitoring them. And look for signs of like vomiting, hives, facial swelling, those type of things. And this even applies to kids who have already shown that they're allergic. They have eczema, for example. Babies with eczema, we always used to say, oh boy, avoid these potential allergens for even longer, maybe until they're 2 or 3 years old. But now we're saying, look, we're actually seeing a bigger reduction in allergy among the kids with eczema when it's introduced early. If they do have eczema, you probably want to talk to your pediatrician about it first, kind of discuss how you're going to go about it, how you're going to monitor them. But even in kids with known allergies, this is not a bad idea.
0: Now, you talk about a 20%, 40% drop. There's no fear on the other side of anaphylactic shock because the amount you're putting in is so minor. Does that make sense?
1: Exactly. So they weren't really seeing a significant risk of anaphylactic shock when you do this. And so, again, they may have – so anaphylactic shock is the extreme of an allergic reaction where your blood pressure plummets. You have your throat closes off. That's the type of thing that they're not seeing. They are seeing some kids that still will have an allergic reaction to it, which is why you want to be able to monitor. Like I said, if you can reduce food allergies by even 10 to 20%, you're saving people a lifetime of hassle, right?
0: Okay.
1: Think of it. Every time you go to a restaurant now, the first thing the waiter asks you most of the time is, do you have any food allergies?
0: That's actually not true. Most of the waiters ask me, do you have any money? Because they want to know if I could pay for dinner.
1: Right.
0: Yeah, exactly. All right, one quick one, and this one is always confusing. You shouldn't have more than one glass of wine, two glasses of wine. You can go five glasses of wine. No, you shouldn't have any wine. You should get roaring, falling down drunk, and that's healthier for you. So we have a new one of these, right?
1: Well, I mean, there's a new government study that they tried to, it seems like they tried to bury because the study group had to release it independently. The government didn't want to release it. So, but this is the problem. Okay, long ago we had the French paradox, right? They have a lot of high saturated fat foods, but they don't have as much heart disease. So we were like scratching our head. What's the difference? Oh, I know what it is. They drink red wine daily, regularly. That must be it. And that got into the water here as far as everybody adopt. They love that idea, right? Because why not a medical intervention that finally we all can enjoy? It turns out that really hasn't borne out as true over the last, decades. The chemical they're looking at is resveratrol. Even when they put it in high concentrated supplements, it doesn't really seem to reduce heart heart disease, cardiovascular disease. It's an antioxidant, a very strong antioxidant, but it just doesn't seem to do what everybody thought it was going to do. So really, we don't have a reason to recommend, you know, red wine anymore. And that was really the only alcohol we were recommending to say, hey, maybe this reduces your risk of heart disease. Alcohol itself, we know, increases the risk of cancer. It increases the risk of heart attack and stroke. It really is. It's a brain toxin, a neurotoxin. It's a heart toxin. It makes your heart so it doesn't pump as hard. So everything about alcohol is really not good for you. It's a social lubricant, and the numbers are small, right? So we're talking, you know, if you have a 1% chance of having a heart attack and alcohol increases it by 20%, you now have a 1.2% chance of having a heart attack. So it's something you have to judge for yourself, essentially, but don't try and tell yourself that it's making you healthier. It's that it's a risk benefit ratio. All right, if I drink a little alcohol, I have a little more fun in life, right? If I occasionally have a glass of wine with dinner, I enjoy the whole dinner much better. That's the formula you're weighing out, not that it's making you healthier.
0: Okay, Jim, looking forward to having lunch with you in the near future, as we do. Jim and I have lunch, and Jim, as he talks about fatty foods, he orders brisket with extra fat because you can get away with it. Jim, take care. We'll talk to you again next Wednesday.
1: Take care.
0: All right, we're done, guys. The Wednesday show is done. We're back again tomorrow. Heather is here for the next couple of weeks while Amy is gone. Michelle is here till the end of the week. Neil comes back on Monday, and Anne is gone also until Monday, right?
2: Yeah, did I get that right? Monday. You got it right.
0: No, I got it right. Okay, finally. I get a little confused. I get a lot confused. Thank you very much. There's Lindsay nodding and going damn straight. Okay, guys, we back again tomorrow. Gary and Shannon up next. This is KFI AM 640.
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2: Voting proposal. I'm Heather Brooker, live in the KFI 24-hour newsroom. An LA city councilman is moving forward with a proposal to let non-citizens vote in city elections.
4: Hugo Soto Martinez says his parents spent decades paying taxes and raising kids in LA without representation. Under the proposal, non-citizens would be able to vote in local elections, including for mayor, school board, and other offices. They would not be able to vote in state or federal elections. To get the proposal on the November ballot, the city council would have to approve it by next Wednesday. San Francisco and Oakland already have similar laws in place, along with some cities in Vermont and Maryland. Mark Mayfield, KFI News.
2: A Mighty Ducks actor is putting his money on evidence of election fraud.
5: Rock Pierce has gone from child actor to cryptocurrency mogul and is offering $1 million for verifiable evidence of election fraud in California. Pierce says his Cure the Vote initiative is nonpartisan and does not assume wrongdoing took place. All submissions will be reviewed by independent attorneys, election law experts, and investigators before any money is awarded. Cure the Vote acknowledged other public interest rewards, including Hustler magazine publisher Larry Flint, who offered $10 million for info that could lead to the impeachment of President Trump in his first term. Michael Crozier, KFI News.
2: LA Metro is in the next phase of building its Department of Public Safety, with a focus right now on recruiting law enforcement officers. Metro Police Chief Bill Scott tells KFI's Monks and Merrill that they've had 2,400 applications in the first 2 weeks.
6: We want people to feel safe. I ride Metro as well, and I understand, you know, what people see, what people experience, and we all want to be safe. Everybody deserves a safe Metro, so that's our goal.
2: He says he thinks the agency is popular because it has a lot to offer. LA City Councilwoman Monica Rodriguez has criticized animal rights groups for using the federal immigration enforcement issue to push for a ban on rodeos in LA. Rodriguez says she's against the ban because she wants to make sure certain cultural activities and events are not affected by it. The fight over an affordable and homeless housing project in Venice that's dragged on for a decade could be over.
7: A judge recently overturned a key denial for the 120-unit Venice Dell, which would be built on what's now a city-owned parking lot. The judge ruled the city's Board of Transportation Commissioners, which oversees city-owned parking lots, wrongly denied the project in 2024. The city could still appeal the judge's decision. The project's fate could also be affected by the June 2nd election, with, for instance, opponent Heidi Feldstein Soto out as city attorney. Project developers say with no more pushback from the city, they could start construction by next year and finish by 2030. Mark Rauner, KFI News.
2: Just moments ago, President Trump signed the $70 billion budget reconciliation bill that funds ICE and the Border Patrol through the end of his term in 2029.
8: We'll give the heroes of ICE and Border Patrol, and that's what they are, the heroes, what they have to go through to keep us safe, the support and resources they need to defend our borders, protect our homeland, and to keep America safe.
2: The Senate passed the Secure America Act late last week, and then the House followed suit. Funding for ICE and the Border Patrol was stripped out of Homeland Security bill after Republicans rejected Democrats' demand for immigration enforcement reforms. A teenager in Texas has been found guilty in the stabbing death of a 17-year-old athlete at a high school track meet. 19-year-old Carmelo Anthony was sentenced after the verdict yesterday to 35 years in prison. Microsoft co-founder Bill Gates is facing questions from the House Oversight Committee about his relationship with Jeffrey Epstein. ABC's Peter Haralambos says Gates has called his relationships with Epstein a mistake and said he first met with a financier to leverage his connections for charity.
9: After documents released earlier this year by the Department of Justice showed Epstein pitching Gates on a new charity fund idea, the Gates Foundation said it was undergoing an external review of its past engagement with Epstein, as well as its policies for vetting philanthropic partnerships.
2: The foundation says it never transferred money to Epstein or employed him. Cell phone bans are now in place in schools across the U.S. ABC's Bethany Bronsilva says a new research shows some effects of the restrictions.
10: Teachers in New York, which recently marked 1 year under a statewide ban, reported fewer distractions, stronger student engagement, and more face-to-face interaction among students.
2: Researchers say the long-term academic impact of cell phone bans may take years to fully understand. Southland weather from KFI. Sunny today. It's going to be in the mid-80s in LA and OC, low 70s at the beaches, low 90s in the valleys, mid-80s in the Inland Empire, and low 90s in the high desert. Right now, 67 in San Pedro, 72 in the Glendale, 69 Irvine, 72 in Garden Grove. 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The Dow is down 578. S&P 500 down 61. NASDAQ is down 277. Let's go to a crash on the 105 in South LA.
11: Yeah, you know what? We've been talking about this for a while this morning. It looks to be clear, but there's still something apparently to slow people down they're slowing down to take a look at. Westbound side of the 105, right around Crenshaw Boulevard. We had two separate crashes there earlier, one involving a motorcycle. And yeah, it's still pretty bad all the way as you continue westbound there, all the way back from it looks like about the 710 is where it starts to get slow. Maybe even a little bit beyond that, stays really heavy across the 110 over to Crenshaw. Excuse me. We've got some issues in Ontario now. 10 eastbound before Haven. Three left lanes blocked by a wreck there. It's an overturned vehicle. Traffic stopped from 4th Street. And if you're trying to get through Corona, a stall there, 91 westbound right before Auto Center Drive. It's in the center divide. You slow back from Maple Street, basically, as you head out of Riverside. With Southern California's most accurate traffic reports, I'm Will Coleschreiber.
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1: June 10th?
0: Wednesday, June 10th.
1: Holy hell, where did that come from? Where did that
0: come after from? Came after the 9th. That's where it came from.
1: You know it's back in. You know it's back in style. When you grew up, were tanning beds big?
0: I think so. I know that, like, my sisters were tanny people.
1: Yeah, like, I was like peak tanning bed, like late 90s. Everyone went to the tanning salon. We all had, you know, memberships. You know, you put the sticker on to see how tan you got.
0: The sticker?
1: Yeah, you know, those little stickers, and you'd put it like right here. And then you take it off and see how tan you got.
0: I didn't know that.
1: Anyway.
0: All right.
1: A bunch of teenage girls. We were all into tanning. And, you know, and this isn't something that became big in the early 90s. I mean, my mother probably is of the generation where you would just slather baby oil on and just go sit out in the backyard. And,
0: that's what my sisters would do.
1: Yeah, and cook. Well, it's back. It is back. Despite Gen Z growing up hearing the warnings about skin cancer and tanning beds and all of it, tan maxing is upon us. And young people now going to extreme lengths. TikTok's For You page is full of tanfluencers using apps to track UV index windows, documenting their sun exposure, and trying tanning pills. Tanning pills.
0: I have a couple of nieces who are very into figuring out what the UV index is every single day.
1: Yes.
0: And I had never heard of a UV index until probably I was 45 years old. And even then, I don't pay attention to it, which is probably why I'm having basal cell carcinoma removed from my face. But
1: tanning beds, they know they should stay away from, but they do search for a UV 10 day to go sit out for hours and hours with no protection.
0: Yeah.
1: Anyway, that's just something. Just keeping my finger on the pulse for
0: this,
1: you.
0: This weekend when we were down on the boat, there was a plane towing a banner over Huntington Beach that said something like, "Don't trust your sunscreen." Did you see that part?
1: I did.
0: And I don't know what they're... I mean, are they suggesting sunscreen is more carcinogenic than you sitting out there frying?
1: There are anti-sunscreen people out there, or people that just like their sunscreen to be all natural, which I get. Some of that stuff is just riddled with chemicals. But I err on the side of sunscreen because I don't want to get everything cut out of me. I mean, I'm probably going to have to get some things cut out. I'm not putting you down. Hey, listen, if I went to the dermatologist, I probably would be right in your boat with you.
0: So you just don't
1: hand
0: go?
1: Hand me a paddle.
0: Is that why I didn't go to the, what do you call him?
2: This guy.
1: The butt doctor?
2: Yeah, what's he?
1: The, I don't know.
0: Colonologist? Why can't I think? Proctologist.
1: Yes,
0: is that what it
1: is? Yes, yes. I like butt doctor. I feel like it's got a better ring to it.
0: It certainly rolls off the tongue a little
1: sure
0: bit better.
1: It sure does.
0: Well, we know now, according to different media organizations, the AP, NBC, CBS, etc., they're all predicting that Steve Hilton will be facing off against Javier Becerra when it comes to the race for governor in November.
1: I heard him on the radio this morning, and he gets very defensive when, and it was a pretty right-wing show that he was on. I would say they lean right. Mm-hmm. And it was brought up, how do you win in California? How do you get the Democratic voters who are upset with taxes and the train to nowhere and all of that? How do you pull them in? And he got very defensive about that. Like, we need to stop thinking about, his whole takeaway was, and he didn't say it, but I'll just paraphrase what he said. We need to stop thinking about California as just this blue state, and it's all Democrats, and that's just the way it is, and their votes are not gettable. And of course you need to think that way if you're the Republican on the ticket. You can't think of it as an uphill battle. You think you have to think about it as winnable.
0: Yeah, I saw this, to that end, I saw this a couple of weeks ago, a discussion on, I believe it was CNN, and they've got a panel of people, and they've got their token Republican or two to kind of chime in. And there was a Republican strategist, and I wish I remembered his name. He said, California is on the downtrend. I mean, we've seen all of the negative indicators when it comes to homelessness and high taxes and money and fraud. All of those things have been noted lately, even by otherwise sympathetic media organizations that are now saying, "Hey, I don't know, $200 billion for a train where there's not a single inch of track that's been laid, or $24 billion spent on homelessness, and it only gets worse." That some of that stuff is starting to bubble up, but it's not bad enough yet for a Republican to be elected governor. That it has to get even worse, unfortunately, before some of those, whether they're independents or even, you know, moderate Democrats, would be willing to cast their vote for a Republican.
1: And it's not going to. People talk about San Francisco of, oh, well, people were fed up in San Francisco, and why aren't people like that in LA? Why aren't people like that in California? Well, that's because you have to know San Francisco. You have to know the state of California to know why. San Francisco is 7 miles by 7 miles. You couldn't go to San Francisco without being inundated by the fentanyl fold people. You just couldn't. You couldn't go anywhere because it's so condensed. Los Angeles, from downtown LA to Santa Monica to Hermosa Beach down to Orange County, it's so spread out. You cannot compare those two. Yeah. And you certainly can't compare San Francisco to the entire state. The reason San Francisco did a 180 is because people were fed up, because it was condensed trauma. Here, it's spread out to where you come to LA, you don't have to see that if you don't want to.
0: Yeah, you can hide. You can hide from it.
1: And that's why people aren't fed up. And that's why you have two liberals. You've got Karen Bass and you've got Democratic Socialist Nithya Raman running off in November.
0: A couple primaries from yesterday we'll talk about. Also, and New York Times is getting in on the whole, hey, California needs to change the way it counts ballots. And I thought that was a surprising change for them. Gary and Shannon will continue. Heather Brooker is live in the KFI 24-hour newsroom.
3: Here's the latest. We're following a developing story this morning. Federal authorities are serving a search warrant at GKN Aerospace in Garden Grove. That's where the recent chemical tank emergency prompted widespread evacuations of about 50,000 people. Keep you updated on that story. President Trump just signed the Secure America Act after Congress narrowly approved the Republican-backed bill. The measure provides $70 million in funding for ICE and Border Patrol. The search continues for a girl who has been swept into the ocean in Laguna Beach. Amid high swells and beach warnings, the girl was with her mother and siblings when a powerful wave knocked the trio into the water. We are going to check on the 10 when we come back.
0: Is it time to downsize for you? 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
3: Let's go to a crash on the 10 in Ontario.
5: Yeah, I got a little problem there on the 10 as you head eastbound. Right before Haven Avenue, the three left lanes there are blocked. It's an overturned vehicle. Traffic slow from about 4th Street. We're also looking at some pretty heavy traffic in downtown. Well, actually getting into downtown on the 110 freeway southbound from Avenue 26 down to Hill Street. Going to cost you about 11 minutes there. It averages about 9 miles an hour. We're also looking at slow speeds on the 10 freeway westbound from Soto in East LA out to the 101 in the East LA interchange. Just under 5 miles per hour through that stretch, about a 15-minute delay, and about a 15-minute delay on the 101 northbound from 4th up to Los Angeles Street. With Southern California's most accurate traffic reports, I'm Will Kohlschreiber.
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1: Some news breaking this hour. Mayor Karen Bass's brother is suing the city of Malibu after his home burned down in the devastating Palisades fire. He and his wife have filed lawsuit alleging they were injured due to smoke inhalation, suffered severe emotional distress. I said Malibu, but I don't think it is Malibu. I think he's suing the city of L.A. Yeah. My bad. Now, he lived in Malibu, but the home burned down in the Palisades fire. Okay. And suing the city of L.A. Now, isn't that interesting? That makes for an odd Thanksgiving, doesn't it?
0: That's one way to put it.
1: $6.1 million home.
0: Federal trial, by the way, is opening today. The federal trial, this is for the guy accused of sparking the fire or setting the Lockman fire on January 1st that eventually smoldered and became the Palisades Fire a week later. Jonathan Rindernecht, opening statements are expected today. We're talking about the new announcement. Steve Hilton will face Javier Becerra in the general election coming up in November for governor. And what are the issues that we've had with the way things have been going in terms of the primary election is this obvious slow vote count, which allows a lot of people to throw conjecture that there is fraud, that there's abuse of the ballot box, that all of this is untrustworthy. And a very strange source echoing that today in an op-ed piece in the New York Times. It said the slowness, that being the slowness of the counting of the votes, is a failure of governance, and it should help inspire the creation of a better system. And it goes through and has saying this op-ed piece, saying everything that has been said about, at least online, about those people who are frustrated with this process. California has adopted an approach to election administration without meaningful benefit and with substantial downside. It makes the state government look incompetent. I thought it's such a fantastic takedown that is just a straight ahead look at what's wrong with the way that we are running elections in the last several cycles. Now, it's not, again, I've said this before, if there's widespread fraud, we will call it out. If there's something that potentially changes the outcome of an election, we'll definitely call it out. But when the New York Times even says, hey, you guys are doing it wrong and you look stupid because you're doing it wrong, maybe there is some amount of change that could potentially come. We shall see. A couple different primaries around the country yesterday. One of them, of course, up in Maine, the primary for Democrats to choose who's going to run against Susan Collins for the Senate, and they elected Graham Plattner. 76% of the vote is in. He leads the field with about 72% of it. Graham Plattner is a guy who, at the very least, is problematic as a candidate. This is the guy who has, in recent weeks, picked up a little bit of a Swalwell smell to him, where he has been accused by ex-girlfriends of being physical, being abusive, being explosive, not necessarily violent, but having some bad things. Add to that the fact that he was sexting with some women who were not his wife, even though she's the one that brought it to the campaign and said, hey, you guys probably want to know this before you get going. I'm not even worried about the Nazi tattoo.
1: That's, you know, when I hear things like there's ex-girlfriends that say he was physical. Well, what does that mean?
0: Well, that he tried to break her arm and throw her into a room.
1: That's assault. That's not physical. What does physical mean?
0: Well, that's
1: either he assaulted an ex-girlfriend, either he got into a fight, put hands on a woman,
0: right?
1: Then say that.
0: Well, and I
1: guess physical sounds so vague.
0: Their words. I don't even know if they want to get to the point where they call it an
1: assault. But the Nazi tattoo, that's problematic. And it's not on his ankle. It's not a tramp stamp. No, it's across his chest.
0: It was on his chest. He supposedly has covered it up, said he didn't realize that it was associated with Nazism when he got it. But this is one of those things where we are so stuck with awful people running to become politicians or running to become our representatives in government that this is what we do.
1: How is somebody like this... And I've seen the name and I've seen the headlines involving the name for a while, but it's so far away in Maine and it hasn't registered of any sort of significance for my life here in California. But when I sit down and I listen to what you're saying about him and read about it, how does a Democratic candidate like this guy survive as a Democratic candidate? Isn't this what the Democrats like to point to and say toxic masculinity?
0: So there's a theory about that this is their version of trying to do what Trump has done, which is take somebody who is a flawed candidate. I mean, make your own decisions about flawed human being, but a flawed candidate that they've got skeletons in their closet.
1: A borderline criminal.
0: Okay. Borderline criminal.
1: Okay.
0: But that they would be the sort of bulldog in the arena that you want on your team.
1: It doesn't work that way. It doesn't. I don't think it works that way.
0: I don't know. I don't know why they need that kind of a guy to go up against Susan Collins. Susan Collins is loved by some of the Democrats in Maine because she is so moderate when it comes to being a Republican. She votes against
1: like this
0: Trump
1: is
0: all the time.
1: The latest in the Democrats version, the guy in the sweatshirt.
0: Who's John Fetterman?
1: Yeah. Who, like, we've got everyday people,
0: by the way,
1: too.
0: Hates Graham Plattner.
1: Okay.
0: I think he should have been out of the race long ago.
1: But I felt like once John Fetterman entered the chat, it was like, okay, Democrats are trying to find an everyman, too.
0: The blue collar.
1: This guy
0: thing,
1: wears sweatshirts, you know, and now we've got this guy. Oh, we've got a Nazi tattoo guy. We've got a guy who hits women. Like, what are we doing here, folks?
0: This guy's got
1: sweatshirts. Shut it all down.
0: All right. Reminder, your official home for Dodger baseball, AM 570 LA Sports. 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
1: I mean, it's true. Nothing says every man like a sweatshirt. We all love sweatshirts, don't we? How often do you see a politician in a sweatshirt?
0: Very.
1: You know, but they backfire. They've got to be clean. You know, you can't be Bill Belichick in your sweatshirt out there on the floor of the Capitol.
0: Gary and Shannon will continue. Heather Brooker is live in the KFI 24-hour newsroom.
3: Federal authorities are serving a search warrant at GKN Aerospace in Garden Grove right now, where a chemical tank overheated over Memorial Day weekend and was at risk of exploding. An executive from GKN Aerospace addressed the city council for the first time last night. Senior Vice President Steve Carlin told the council he's sorry about the crisis that forced 50,000 people to evacuate their homes.
17: On behalf of GKN and the Garden Grove plant, I want to say I'm sorry.
3: Carlin was unable to answer when asked if the company would remove the chemical involved. Hospitality workers at SoFi Stadium are set to vote on whether to ratify a tentative contract agreement just days before the first scheduled FIFA World Cup match.
18: Unite Here Local 11 announced a tentative deal to avoid a strike 3 days before kickoff. Members of the Hospitality Workers Union overwhelmingly authorized a strike last Friday, but leaders never actually called for a strike. They demanded higher pay, better safety rules, and a ban on ICE agents at the stadium. Union reps say the tentative agreement was reached late Monday. Terms of the deal have not been released. Daniel Martindale, KFI News.
3: The first full day of jury deliberations are underway in Van Nuys in the punitive phase of a civil lawsuit against socialite Rebecca Grossman and former Dodgers pitcher Scott Erickson. They were sued by the family of two young brothers killed in a crash in Westlake Village in 2020. Grossman and Erickson were allegedly racing when Grossman hit the boys. An attorney for the family wants $20 million in punitive damages against Grossman and $1 million against Erickson. An Air Canada pilot has managed to fly for the last 17 years without a license. ABC's Aaron Katursky says the pilot is now facing fraud and public mischief charges.
19: Investigators said Jeffrey Wall faked his credentials for almost two decades while piloting 900 domestic and international flights.
3: Air Canada says safety wasn't compromised because Wall was still a fully trained pilot. We'll check the 10 when we come back. No, we will not. We're going to go right to weather right now. Southland weather from Sorry Elmer, KFI. Cloudy today this morning, but it's going to clear up and be sunny and be in the 80s across LA and OC. Right now, it is 70 in Huntington Beach, 71 Calabasas. 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
5: We've got the 10 freeway there as you head out of the Cherry Valley area into Cala Mesa. It's the 10 westbound where it looks like Caltrans has set up shop there. The left lane, or at least one lane, is shut down. They're doing what they call survey work. It's going to go on until 2 p.m. and traffic stopped as you basically approach the scene there. It stopped almost all the way back from Oak Valley Parkway. So really slow drive if you're coming in from the low desert. Sorry about that. Ontario, we've got issues there. Eastbound side of the 10 before Haven. That's a crash with some injuries in the fast track lanes. A vehicle overturned. In fact, right now, the three left lanes completely are blocked there. And we're seeing some big delays there on the eastbound side. Also, both sides of the 6057, very slow as those two freeways come together. It looks like Caltrans is working there where they merge eastbound 60 right there, Diamond Bar Boulevard. That roadway is shut down for some sort of excavation. That goes on until 3 o'clock. With Southern California's most accurate traffic reports, I'm Will Kohlschreiber.
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0: KFI AM 640 live everywhere on the iHeartRadio. We had the discussion the other day about ticks, right?
1: Yes.
0: And how ticks, they're having a day in the Northeast. I mean, every summer we hear about ticks, especially if you're out hiking and things like that, and checking for your pets for ticks and things like that. California Department of Public Health says there was an individual infected with the bacteria Rickettsia lanae this year. This is only the third person in the state and the fourth person in the entire world to have tested positive for the Rickettsia lanae bacteria since it was identified in 2018 in rabbit ticks.
1: Coming up next, we will...
0: Wait, I was going to get to the fever, the gangrene, the coma, and the brain inflammation.
1: Oh, so I was right to cut you off.
0: This is probably better, yeah.
1: We talked about friendships, and it's kind of hard, right? Especially when you become adult and your paths diverge. And friendships that you feel guilty about. Should I save this friendship? Should I let it go? We're in different places now. What should I do? Coming up next, three red flags that suggest a friendship isn't worth saving. And maybe if you don't see the red flags, that friendship is worth saving.
0: Or maybe you're the one who's the bad friend.
1: Well, you don't make, you know, you're coming to us from gangrene. Let's get out of the darkness.
2: We hit them hard yesterday, and we're going to hit them again hard today, in case you miss it, in case you don't turn on your television set. And we'll see what happens with the deal. We're really close to a deal, but they keep tapping us along. They keep playing us for suckers.
0: That was this morning at the White House. The president said that we are readying some new strikes on Iranian infrastructure. He said that the Islamic Republic's going to have to pay the price for dragging us along, as he said there, taking too long to negotiate a peace deal. He's getting close to ordering new strikes against Iranian power plants and bridges. He said that to a Fox News correspondent on earlier today. He noted that Iran in the phone call was tapping the United States along. Funny term when it comes to the negotiation process. The president was actually holding an event, I guess you could say, there in the Oval Office today when he was signing the funding for immigration programs in the United States. This is all the latest flare up is, of course, after a drone took out an American Apache helicopter and the two pilots were saved thanks to a drone ship. Welcome to the 22nd century. They've gone back and forth for the last couple of days, trading fire, and Iran keeps launching drones and missiles at the neighbors there in the Persian Gulf area. So not over, not anytime soon, and definitely no peace deal by Tuesday or Wednesday, as the president said over the weekend.
1: All right, coming up next, three red flags that'll tell you whether a friendship is worth saving. Gary and Shannon will continue. Heather Brooker is in the KFI 24-hour newsroom.
3: Here's the latest. Federal authorities are serving a search warrant at GKN Aerospace in Garden Grove. That's where a recent chemical tank emergency prompted evacuations of 50,000 people. President Trump just signed the Secure America Act. That will provide $70 billion in funding for ICE and Border Patrol through 2029. And Republican Steve Hilton says his team has seen no evidence of voting fraud as ballots continue to be counted here in California. South on weather from KFI from the Odoo.com Weather Center. Odoo, the only business software you need. Partly cloudy this morning, but it's going to burn off and then be nice and sunny in about the 80s, mid-80s in Metro LA and OC. This report is brought to you by Capital One. We're going to go to a work zone with Will.
4: Yeah, it's going to be on the 210 westbound at Lake Avenue in Pasadena. That off-ramp is shut down. They're doing some repairs there, and traffic slowed for Myrtle. Diamond Bar, we've got another work zone there on the 60 eastbound at Diamond Bar Boulevard. That off-ramp shut down as well. And they're still working on a crash in Ontario for the 10 eastbound right before Haven Avenue. Three left lanes are blocked, and traffic there is slow from Euclid. With Southern California's most accurate traffic reports, I'm Will Coleshriver.
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10: What's shaking, fellow sports fans? It's Andy West. Let's look back on this day in sports history, June 10th. We'll start off today in 1996. The Colorado Avalanche capped their first season in Denver by doing something they couldn't do during their 16 seasons as the Quebec Nordiques: win the Stanley Cup. Patrick Waugh made 63 saves before defenseman Uwe Krupp scores 431 into the third overtime to give the Avalanche a 1-0 victory against the Florida Panthers at Miami.

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3: What's shaking, fellow sports fans? It's Andy West. Let's look back on this day in sports history, June 10th. We'll start off today in 1996. The Colorado Avalanche capped their first season in Denver by doing something they couldn't do during their 16 seasons as the Quebec Nordiques: win the Stanley Cup. Patrick Waugh made 63 saves before defenseman Uwe Krupp scores 431 into the third overtime to give the Avalanche a 1-0 victory against the Florida Panthers at Miami Arena and complete a four-game sweep. Today in 2007 at the French Open Men's Tennis Final, Rafael Nadal wins the title for the third consecutive year, beating Roger Federer. And today in 2023, the UEFA Champions League final in Istanbul. Manchester City beats Inter Milan 1-0 to complete an historic Champions League, Premier League, and FA Cup trifecta.
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7: I'm going to see Rod Stewart tonight at the Hollywood Bowl. And you're thinking, is he still with us?
8: I was just going to say.
7: I know what you're thinking.
8: Well, that's pretty cool. He had a big problem, didn't he?
7: Yeah,
8: I mean, like he had a vocal problem.
7: Well, he had to call off a concert. I think it was in Vegas two weeks ago. Now, he is my dad's age, and my dad's dead. So he's 81. Rod Stewart is 81 this year.
8: Wow.
7: So he's still performing. Like, how cool is that? Now, I've seen Rod Stewart before. I think it was in Vegas a handful of years ago. And even then I was like, man, this guy's got energy. And I think he was at the time maybe 70-ish, maybe 74, 75, something like that, maybe. Okay. And I remember thinking, my God, he's got energy and he's still got moves, and that's incredible. And now 81. He's out there.
8: We'll see how he does.
7: I'm excited. Hot Rod the Bod.
8: At the top of the hour, we'll get into what's going to happen now with this runoff for mayor between Karen Bass and Nithya Raman for the city of Los Angeles. How are they going to do this? It seems like they agree so much on some policies that it's going to be a personal day.
7: Oh, I heard it's going to be a knife fight. Like, it is going to get real personal real quick, because you're right. When records, when policy, you agree on all that, what is there left? And so they're going to go after each other's records. It's just, it's going to get ugly, because, you know, you save your sharpest knives for those you know best. And these two know each other very well.
8: It will be interesting. Friendship, like any relationship, requires a certain amount of work to maintain. Usually friendships begin because of some sort of common interest, or even something as simple as common location. And it doesn't always mean it's going to last forever. A chair of a Department of Counseling and Higher Education at Northern Illinois University College of Education put together a book called Toxic Friendships: Knowing the Rules and Dealing with the Friends Who Break Them. Friendships are voluntary. They are relationships of choice, as opposed to, say, being a brother or a sister to somebody that, yeah, I don't know, you love them, but do you like them? One of the concerns, one of the red flags that they say is a suggestion that a friendship might not be worth saving, is that you can't be yourself without worrying about losing the friendship.

0: That's a, you can't be, I feel like we're in double negative land.
1: Can't be yourself.
0: Without worrying about losing the friendship. Okay, so that's silly. You should absolutely be able to be 100% you around your friends.
1: What were we talking about earlier? Oh, somebody who's willing to call you out on social media.
0: No, yeah, my friend Monica, who right. will, who should, I mean, not call you out on social media. She will say like, oh, that picture's not great of you. Like, why did you post that? Right. Or something like that. Like, that's a good yeah. friend, right?
1: Yeah.
0: Somebody who will be honest with you, you know, like I've told you, when you start coming in here and you've lost it and you're not making any sense, as your friend, I'm going to tell you, you should get off the air.
1: That I'm diminishing.
0: Because that's a friend.
1: Yes.
0: That's a friend. Sometimes your friends are there to tell you the harsh realities.
1: Right.
0: I mean, you can be a ride or die friend and be completely honest. Like, you can cheer your friend every step of the way, but when your friend needs real talk, you're there for that real talk.
1: What's interesting is the way they put this is you might be afraid to share good information, good news about what's going on in your
0: sometimes.
1: Life because you're concerned that that friend is going to then turn it into a competition.
0: Sometimes that's true. Sometimes that happens in friendships, and I would argue it goes back and forth. You know, sometimes things are going well for you, but they're not going so great for your friend. Maybe your son is graduating Harvard Business School next week, and your friend's daughter is going into rehab. You're not going to be like, hey, come over for Jake's graduation party. It's going to be crazy. Can you believe it, Harvard Business School?
1: Can Susie come?
0: You know what I mean?
1: Oh,
0: like,
1: I mean,
0: there's certain, and that's being a friend too, is yeah. being protective of your friend's like emotions and needs and what they're going through, all of that. And I mean, it brings up a good point of how friendships change through the years. You know, the time that you had when you were 15 to spend with your friends and how alike you were. You're very much alike. You haven't really developed into who you are yet, right? And you've got all the time in the world. When you're 25, you know, that time, so you're starting to get married, you're starting to build a family, all the things. You don't have as much time to spend with your friends.
1: And then when you're 45.
0: So friendships do change, yeah. you know?
1: One other red flag. You organize and initiate every interaction.
0: Yeah, I see with me and my friends, we go back and forth. Like there's certain times and my friends know this too. And I'll just talk about myself because that's all I know is that, you know, I'll go through like times where I'm awful and I organize nothing and I do not contact anybody and I'm just a bad friend. But then I'll go through phases where I do all the contacting or the planning or what have you, you know, and I think that that's part of it too, is just knowing that it ebbs and flows like any relationship.
1: And then the third red flag that they say is that you can't work through problems together.
0: What does that mean?
1: People who care about keeping a friendship will act like it. So if there is some sort of tension that comes up,
0: oh.
1: they will do the things that are required. They'll apologize or they'll have the uncomfortable conversation. Or if it requires something like changing the behavior that they've been doing that is making you uncomfortable or something, that they'd be willing to do that, that in sounds, order to save the friendship.
0: That sounds exhausting.
1: Well, it's
0: like you have to have these long conversations about your friendship, and I don't know.
1: I suppose it depends on,
0: you know, if I'm being a bitch, just tell me and we'll deal with it and move on, you know.
1: Well, so this actually comes up. It's a fictional version of this, but this came up in Your Friends and Neighbors, the new John Hamm show on Apple TV, where two women who believed that they were good friends get caught up. One of them is having an affair with the other one's husband.
0: That's a problem. That's not what friends do.
1: Well, right. And that's, I mean, that, but it is, this was a fictionalized version of that thing where they have that uncomfortable conversation and they get through the hardest part of that reconciliation, which is the beginning of it. Because once you have that hard conversation, depending on how it goes or how big
0: that
1: the issue is.
0: That would never happen in real life. That should never happen in real life. If my girlfriend sleeps with my husband, I don't care if we're going through a divorce. You're done. Like, I am never speaking to you again, period. You don't talk through things like that.
1: But they do on Apple TV.
0: Okay. That's ridiculous.
1: And it always ends with, like, some funny, like, oh, they laugh and follow into each other's arms, and it's funny.
0: Uh-huh. Yeah.
1: Saying that doesn't happen?
0: That's, the like, the largest red flag. It's not even the article, because everybody knows that that's a deal breaker for a friendship.
1: we would love it if you would also subscribe to the podcast. After every hour, Elmer does his magic and puts L more love into it. And by the end of the show, of course, we turn around right at 12 o'clock and put all of the hours up there so you can listen on the podcast if you miss any part of it. So wherever it is that you find your podcast, just type in Gary and Shannon. You'll see pictures that look something like us. Just click on those pictures. You'll be able to follow us, important, or subscribe to us, depending on which podcast app you're using.
0: You don't want to miss out because apparently everyone's listening to this podcast. It's top 100.
1: I don't like to brag.
0: So, well, it's not about us. It's about the content.
1: It's not about us.
0: Matt. Yeah.
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3: Search warrant served. I'm Heather Brooker, live in the KFI 24-hour newsroom. The federal investigation into last month's Garden Grove chemical emergency is getting intense. FBI agents and EPA investigators served a search warrant this morning at GKN Aerospace, seeking records related to the handling and storage of the methyl methacrylate, the chemical linked to evacuations affecting thousands of residents over Memorial Day weekend. Authorities are examining whether federal safety rules were violated. A young girl swept into the high surf in Laguna Beach is missing. Her mother and a sibling were also swept into the ocean last night, but people nearby were able to rescue them. Newport Beach Lifeguard Battalion Chief Adam Yesenda says the surf can be dangerous even if someone is just standing at the edge of the water.
4: It could take people's feet out from under them, and so we just like making sure everyone's safe.
3: Forecasters say a powerful swell could bring the biggest waves of the year this week to the Wedge in Newport Beach and other south-facing beaches. LA High School in the Mid-Wilshire area has been locked down because a kid allegedly took a gun to school. Reports say as many as 300 students were detained this morning, but no gun has been found. Democrat Tom Steyer has failed to buy his way into the runoff race for governor.
5: Steyer is coming in third in the race to replace Governor Gavin Newsom when he's termed out at the end of the year. The billionaire spent a record-breaking $216 million in ad campaigns, which comes out to spending about $112 per vote that he received. After Republican Steve Hilton advanced to the runoff with Democrat Javier Becerra, Steyer released a statement thanking his supporters and endorsing Becerra, despite spending millions trashing Becerra on the campaign trail. Jason Campidonia, KFI News.
3: Northern California Congressman Kevin Kiley has advanced to the November ballot after Democrats split his previous congressional district as part of a wider redistricting move to counter gerrymandering in Texas. Kiley dropped his Republican Party affiliation and ran as an independent in the new 6th congressional district outside Sacramento. An LAPD officer has been shot in the chest during a chase in Boyle Heights, but was saved by his ballistic vest. Police had pulled over a man last night who allegedly crashed his truck and ran. Officers say he fired several shots while he was running. Chief Jim McDonald says the way the man was shooting, anybody could have been hit.
6: Our officer put everything on the line to try and take this suspect into custody, and we're very, very fortunate to have the end like this with the officer in the condition he's in.
3: The officer is expected to be okay. The Navy is sending an aircraft carrier from San Diego to lead major exercises near Hawaii.
7: The USS Theodore Roosevelt will take part in Rim of the Pacific drills starting June 24th, a 38-day event with 31 countries. Leaders had considered sending it to the Middle East, but President Trump is keeping two other carriers there, including San Diego's USS Abraham Lincoln and the USS George Washington. At least 5 San Diego warships will join RIMPAC. John Fink, KFI News.
3: Microsoft co-founder Bill Gates is on Capitol Hill to speak before a congressional committee investigating Jeffrey Epstein.
8: Glad to be here voluntarily to testify, to help with the committee's work. I'll start with an opening statement in the hearing room. I hope my testimony is helpful to the important work of the committee to find justice for the victims.
3: Oversight Committee Chairman James Comer requested Gates testify after he appeared multiple times in the Epstein files. We'll check the 60 when we come back.
1: I got a couple different life situations that may hit close to home. 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
3: Southland weather from KFI. Sunny, highs in the mid-80s in LA and OC. Low 70s at the beaches. 80s to low 90s in the valleys. Mid-80s in the Inland Empire. And low 90s in the high desert. Already heating up out there. You're not going to believe this. 79 Laguna Woods. 79 Chino. 79 in Northridge. I think that's what they call a Goocher in Stand By Me. I remember that? 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The Dow is down 592. S&P 500 down 66. The NASDAQ is down 313. We've got a work zone on the 60.
9: Yep, it's the midday, so Caltrans is taking the time to go out and do some stuff, and they are doing it for sure on the westbound side of the 60. This is basically right there at Central Avenue. Well, first of all, we've got an injury crash in that same area there. The left lane was blocked. But beyond that, we also have the eastbound 60. That's the Mountain Avenue on-ramp completely shut down on the eastbound side, so expect delays. Westbound side of the 210, all jammed up getting away from the 57. Had a car fire right there at Grand Avenue. Looks like a sedan on fire on the right side. Again, stopped from the 57, the westbound side, or eastbound side, I should mention, from Azusa Avenue. That's where you're going to start to see brake lights. And in Seal Beach, problems there. 605 southbound approaching the 405. It's an injury crash with the two left lanes blocked. A downed motorcycle. With Southern California's most accurate traffic reports, I'm Will Kohlschreiber.
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0: You know, this is all your fault. You started.
1: I did start it, and I apologize. But it had to be said. It had to be said.
0: Your home for official Dodger baseball is AM 570 LA Sports. 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Did you see on social media Paul Skeens stopping by a Little League practice?
1: Yeah.
0: That was cool.
1: He seems like a good guy.
0: He really does. Just like was driving home and sees a Little League practice and pulls over and just starts playing catch with the kids.
1: I saw there was a video that I saw of his bullpen workouts that he does when it's his workout day. And it's hours. Hours and hours and hours of work that
0: yeah.
1: guy puts in.
0: You know, I was going through that when I was watching Shohei Ohtani's, you know, preparation and things like that. You just have to be obsessed with the tedious, and you just have to be meticulous about warm-ups and going through the same pitches over and over.
1: Over and over and over.
0: For like your whole life. Now that's, I mean... The I know that results are often in the boredom and the consistency of boredom and things like that. That's what athletes will say. But my God, it's mind numbing when you watch those guys go through their routines.
1: That's their job.
0: I know.
1: And it's
0: and they love it. You gotta love it, right? You have to love it.
1: Stanley Cup Finals all even right now, 2 games apiece. The Hurricanes beat the Vegas Golden Knights 5-3 last night, so they'll play Game 5 tomorrow night, Carolina. NBA Finals Game 4 tonight in New York. Knicks lead 2-1 over the Spurs. You mentioned the Dodgers; they beat the Pirates yesterday 12-5. Angels crushed the Astros 10-1. And our first World Cup matches are tomorrow. Mexico South Africa kicks everything off. Is that how they say it? Yeah, at noon, and then South Korea, Czechia.
0: Did you think it was Southern Africa?
1: Well, no, not South. I was talking about the kicking off thing.
0: Oh,
1: it's a kickoff to start.
0: Is it a kickoff? I know it's the pitch. That's the extent of my knowledge.
1: The first kick of the soccer match.
0: It's not a face-off, is it?
1: No, it's not a face-off. That was the hockey. Is it just kick?
0: God, we're such dumb.
1: They call it first kick? First kick? Kick?
0: People are screaming at us right now.
1: Yeah.
0: Yeah, kickoff.
1: Okay.
0: Yeah,
1: okay,
0: you got it.
1: Kickoff.
0: Hey, let's move into something we know.
1: But then USA Paraguay Friday night at SoFi. Go on.
0: Okay, something we know.
1: Yeah.
0: Basketball, Game 4, tonight, Spurs at the Knicks, 5:30 p.m.
1: Yeah, that's what we know.
0: Well, at least we know the terminology.
1: The tip-off, yes. L.A. Mayor Karen Bass, L.A. City Council member Nithya Raman. This will be the cage match in L.A. She launched her first salvo over the weekend. She issued a statement that blasts Nithya Raman for voting against police hiring in the effort to keep homeless encampments away from schools.
0: Nithya Raman turns around and accuses Bass during the primary of engaging in pay-to-play politics, talking about Bass being run by special interests, the police union, business groups, Airbnb that spent big money on her reelection. She's described Bass as part of the problem, the status quo problem.
1: This is, wait a minute. So,
0: Nithya Raman, by the way, who's been in city council, I believe, for 6 years. So it's really rich when she pulls the status quo argument against Karen Bass.
1: Especially when you consider that the makeup of the city government that is Los Angeles, the mayor doesn't have as much power as they would in other cities. It's the city council that wields more of the power. Now, they are aligned on a bunch of policies, as we were saying last hour. They agree on a lot of stuff. And because they agree on all of this, this is going to be a political tinged election fight between the two of them.
0: Rob Stutzman has been a political strategist in Sacramento for as long as I have been doing, at least 20 years he's been doing this. He is a GOP political strategist. So just that said, he says neither of them can move credibly that far to the middle. Like when Karen Bass is like, she wants to defund the police. It's like, okay. But you also have cut the ranks of the LAPD. You're consistently in a fight with Jim McDonnell in terms of staffing levels and funding. So anyway, he says, can Bass scare more centrist voters away from Rahman? Or is it Rahman that will be able to grab them because they're convinced that the status quo is no good, that Bass is incompetent, he says. But either way, we are in for a very negative campaign. Now, there are two waves of going about this. Remember Kamala Harris's campaign? It was all sunshine and flowers and unicorns and smiles and optics of positivity. This is going to be very negative, probably. Both support the effort to divert some 911 calls away from the LAPD, shifting those to unarmed responders.
1: The tickle police.
0: Not only is it tickle police, it's a way not to pay the LAPD. It's a way to cut funding to the LAPD. It's a way to reduce the size of the LAPD into tickle farms. Both see a need to move homeless people into housing. Again, in my opinion, that's not the effing problem. You move a person who's addicted to drugs or alcohol into a different place of living, that doesn't take away the drugs and alcohol addiction. It doesn't take away the mental illness. It
1: changes their label, and that's what's
0: important. It makes you a GD fool. That's what it makes you, who doesn't understand addiction. Both have said that Measure ULA, the city tax on high-end property sales, needs to be rewritten to spur apartment construction. Let me bottom line that for you. More taxes.
1: More taxes. On top of the county, now it's not their jurisdiction, but the county just decided that we will be paying another half cent or half percent sales tax to fund what they said are state and federal health care cuts to the tune of about $1 billion a year. So, because we can't see our I don't know.
0: Let me say this. Rahman mayoral term may be catastrophic enough to push the needle to somebody more like a Rick Caruso or a Spencer Pratt, although he'll be long gone by the time the next round of this is up.
1: Yeah,
0: another round of Karen Bass will be status quo, but it won't be the waves. You won't see the waves that Nithya Rahman would make in terms of progressive policies. I don't know though. Like you said, it's the city council really that runs the place.
1: Just last month, the poll done by UC Berkeley said if it was a head-to-head matchup, Nithya Rahman would lead. 32-28%.
0: Yeah.
1: 25% would choose neither, or they wouldn't vote. Another 15% undecided. That's the other question that I have is, so for the 250,000 people who voted for Spencer Pratt, what do they do in November? Do they just sit this one out and do double birds and go, guys, I tried. I did what I could.
0: Here's something that we should really be focusing on, and it is the Democratic Socialists quietly clawing a lot of power in LA. You got to look down the ticket. City Controller Kenneth Mejia, recommended by the Democratic Socialists. Huge victory for him. Deputy Attorney General Marissa Roy, the Democratic Socialist candidate in the city attorney's race, well ahead of John McKinney, who we had on our show. Democratic Socialists endorsed council members. Easy victories. Slowly but surely, the Socialists are making great strides in Los Angeles.
1: Yeah.
0: It's not about Nithya Rahman. It's about the movement behind her and how much power it has. And it's showing us it has a lot.
1: I don't know why we get surprised by that. I get surprised by this, I'll say. The amount of support on social media does not translate to support in real life.
0: No.
1: We'll talk about that when we come back. Gary and Shannon will continue, and Heather Brooker is live in the KFI 24-hour newsroom.
2: Here's the latest. Federal authorities are still on the scene serving a search warrant at GKN Aerospace in Garden Grove. That's where that chemical tank emergency happened over Memorial Day weekend. Police pursuit in Boyle Heights ended in a shooting yesterday afternoon. LAPD says an officer and a suspect were both shot. The search continues for a girl who was swept away in the ocean in Laguna Beach. We'll have an update on all that throughout the day. Southland weather from KFI. Partly cloudy, low fog this morning, highs in the mid-80s in Metro LA and OC. We got a car fire on the 210.
3: 210 freeway as you head westbound right there, basically at Grand Avenue, just a little bit before Grand Avenue. Car fire on the right side. There's also some brush on fire, so now we have a lot of fire engines there, as well as a tow truck. Traffic stopped from the 57. We've also got a work zone on the 210 westbound at Lake Avenue. That off-ramp is shut down. All in all, about a half an hour drive right now on the westbound 210 between the 57 and the 134. It's also kind of slow right now if you are headed on the 10 westbound from the 15 out to the 5 in East LA, about 50 minutes for your drive time there. Same goes for the 10 westbound from downtown LA through West LA. With Southern California's most accurate traffic reports, I'm Will Kohlschreiber.
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14: 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Why? The restaurants are worried that tourists won't tip. We tip, they don't. And tomorrow morning after 7 a.m., do I have a tip for you? God, that was

0: 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Now we're being accused of pushing Spencer Pratt, but also cheering for Nithya Raman and Karen Bass.
1: I didn't do any of those things.
0: It doesn't matter for either one of us because we don't vote in the city of L.A.
1: I don't like any of the candidates.
0: It's just, it's people hear what they want to hear.
1: Right, and it doesn't make a difference because we don't vote in the city of L.A.
2: Spencer Pratt people should vote for Nithya Raman in November.
0: Interesting.
1: No.
2: This punishes Bass.
1: No.
2: By getting her out of office.
1: No,
2: and it burns L.A. to the ground, which is what is necessary to get back to normal.
0: No, I love your optimism.
1: That doesn't make any sense because Nithya Raman will get rid of the LAPD. Not really, but she has talked about that.
0: Yeah.
1: Anybody who leans a little bit right, Nithya Raman is your disaster. That is your worst case scenario.
0: And I know that there's a lot has been said about people who would vote across party lines to try to manipulate who is in the race or how it. I don't know anybody who's actually done that. I know people who would talk about it. It's a great theory, but I don't know if it actually happens.
1: Here's the other thing. Karen Bass, and I'm not cheering for her. I'm just using common sense. Karen Bass without those fires.
0: We wouldn't be here.
1: We wouldn't
0: be here. She would have won in the primary.
1: Exactly. Karen, and furthermore, those fires, the optics were awful. She should have been here. She should have had all hands on deck. We all saw the forecast. We saw how bad it was. But you've dug into all of the information that has gone on about the Palisades fire and how it started and what was ignored and the communication failures that we don't like to talk about that exist in the fire department. This is not all Karen Bass's problem. That weather forecast was inescapable. If you live in Southern California, we were going to have fires. The way she handled it was wrong. Yes. But she's not to blame for the Palisades being wiped out. She's not to blame for Altadena being wiped out. She handled it wrong.
0: The buck stops with her.
1: It does. But she's not the Antichrist. Nithya Raman comes in, and my God, who knows what the Democratic Socialists will do? Because again, it's not about her. It's about that machine and what it wants.
0: Yeah. And I don't know if they use the fires against her the way Spencer
1: Pratt. Of course they did. Of course.
3: Hey, Gary and Shannon, I have a question.
0: Yes.
3: If a bunch of people write in Spencer Pratt's name and then the Democrats split their vote between Bass and Raman, does Spencer have a chance? Like, I totally can see LA people writing his name in.
0: I can't.
1: Not nearly enough.
3: They're pretty mad right now.
0: They are mad, and I get it. And they're,
1: writing
0: they will
1: candidates
0: be mad,
1: do not succeed.
0: No,
1: and,
0: they never have.
1: Yeah.
0: A quick game to play before we get to our topic, if you don't mind. It's gonna go. I only have this theme music.
1: Okay.
0: So, this is a game that we play where we hear the first part of a talkback.
1: Okay.
0: And we ask ourselves, where do you think this is going?
1: I don't like this game.
0: Elmer, first, I'm going to play for you the first part of this talkback. You tell me where you think it's going.
4: Shannon, your radio show came across my feed. I don't know which social media it was on, probably TikTok or Facebook. But I wanted to tell you.
0: Okay. Elmer, what do you think? Going good? Going bad?
5: I'm going to go bad.
0: Okay. Yeah. Mark Bonner,
1: and Elmer's usually optimistic. So if Elmer says it's going bad, she's going to give me a death threat.
0: Mark, what do you think?
6: She sounded a little hesitant, like she was preparing to unload something on Shannon.
0: Uh-oh. So
1: guys,
0: bad.
1: I feel like it's going to be good.
0: Matt, do you have an idea where you think it's going
7: to
0: go?
7: I think she's about to be like, I am so impressed by the social media of it all.
0: There's Matt's optimism.
4: Shannon, you're radio show came across my feed. I don't know which social media it was on, probably TikTok or Facebook. But I wanted to tell you, I think that you are so pretty and you're funny and you're intelligent and you are just a beautiful person. I really enjoy listening to your show. I hope you guys have a good day. I have no feedback about Gary, but I do like you.
0: Thank you.
1: Oh, burn. That was sweet.
0: I am an unnoticeable, forgettable.
1: That is not true.
0: But she likes me.
1: That is very sweet.
0: I'm unoffensive.
1: That must be a friend of mine. I can't figure out who it is, but
0: I thought that was, that was all really right. Sweet. Nice. Quick mention about the Vanity Fair actually put out a good piece about Spencer Pratt and the coalition that he put together in terms of people who were willing to vote for him. Not just the people in the Palisades, but people in other parts of the city who said that Spencer Pratt was an answer to a question that they've had, which is, what the hell else can go wrong in the city of LA? The problem is, if you started getting, liking, seeing the posts about Spencer Pratt, the algorithms that are completely effing with our heads make us think, hey, wait a minute. Maybe there is a chance. Maybe there are that many people who believe that Spencer Pratt should be the mayor.
1: Well, we've said it numerous times. Don't be fooled by the loudest voice in the room that gets all the attention.
0: Yeah.
1: And the other thing is, I think Spencer Pratt, his likes and his virality,
0: mm-hmm, yeah,
1: is in large part to people that don't live in the city of LA.
0: That is a massive, massive issue. This is a nationally paid attention to race, because it's the city of LA, it's the second largest city.
1: And the president weighed in.
0: But also because it's such a California thing. If you're living in Little Rock and you see a reality TV guy going up against an incumbent mayor on a campaign built on frustration and dissatisfaction, and like you said yesterday, an emotional response to the way things have been going, that's going to capture your attention. And you may share those things. You may look at that and go, Gavin Newsom as the a prince and Karen Bass as the Joker. That's crazy.
1: But you and I know that. You know, we watched this Spencer Pratt run when it was first brought to us. You and I know enough to know this is not going anywhere. It's going to make for a great story, and it's going to be an important conversation to have for something different for all Los Angeles. But it's not going to go anywhere. What you and I did not foresee, I don't want to speak for you, what I didn't foresee was the amount of support Nithya Raman had on Election Day.
0: Yeah.
1: What I underestimated was the Democratic Socialists' power in Los Angeles. I had no idea it was that powerful.
0: And again, I don't know if it's that people,
1: because they're only separated by 5 percentage points,
0: yeah,
1: if that. That's huge.
0: All right, when we come back, the World Cup is trying to get your money. Your soccer money. Do people get offended when you say that?
1: Am I doing it right? Oh, no.
0: You're pronouncing it in Spanish.
1: Am I?
0: Yes. Go on.
1: What is goal in Espanol?
0: Oh, my God.
1: Is it goal?
0: Mark Ronner, do you know how to say no in Spanish?
6: No.
1: Same thing. So same.
0: Gary and Shannon will continue. Mark is live in the KFI 24-hour newsroom.
8: Republican Steve Hilton has advanced to the general election for California governor. He'll face Democrat Javier Becerra, former state attorney general and Biden administration health secretary. Hilton says they spoke about election reform yesterday and says California needs voter ID.
9: That itself would really speed things up because you wouldn't need signature verification.
8: Hilton says he thinks he can beat the odds in November. Democratic candidate Tom Steyer, who spent more than $200 million on his campaign, failed to qualify for the runoff. President Trump has threatened more airstrikes on Iran following an attack on a U.S. military helicopter.
10: At first they said they didn't do it, then they admitted they did. It was sort of easy because we have the bomb. We actually have the bomb. They're very lucky that bomb didn't explode. That bomb was lodged in the helicopter. It didn't explode. It was on fire, but it didn't explode.
8: The U.S. struck Iran in response. Then Iran targeted U.S. sites in Bahrain, Kuwait, and Jordan. Shortly after Trump spoke this morning, the U.S. military said it had fired on an oil tanker trying to transport oil from Iran in violation of the American blockade. And a city council member is pushing to allow non-citizens to vote in L.A.
11: Councilman Hugo Soto Martinez's proposal is one of multiple potential city charter amendments being finalized by the council's 5-member Rules, Elections, and Intergovernmental Committee. It would then go to the full council. Any approved proposals by the council would be placed on the November ballot for voters to consider. Soto Martinez is working with some residents and community organizations to advocate for allowing non-citizens to vote in elections involving the LA School District, the City of LA, including mayor, city council, city controller, and other offices. Deborah Mark, KFI News.
8: We'll take a look at driving on the 5 after this.
1: So when you sign your insurance policy, for some brokers, that is the finish line. Handshake, commission, done.
0: Yeah, and your business is going to continue to run. I mean, you're not going to hear from them again until renewal, but your business runs all year. All the gaps, that is, all the risks, they're still there.
1: The gas is there, too, if we're going to be honest.
0: True.
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8: Southland weather from KFI, sunny today with highs in the mid to upper 80s, mid 70s at the beaches and 90 in the valleys in IE. Partly cloudy tonight with lows in the mid 60s. No major changes tomorrow or Friday. Then we're down to around 80 for the weekend. Right now it's 75 in Buena Park, 74 in Beverly Hills, and something's not moving on the 5 in East LA.
12: That's for sure. We're looking at some slow traffic there on the 5 in East LA. It's going to be the northbound side, really slow out of Boyle Heights, starting from about 4th Street as you slowly wind your way up to the 2 freeway. Southbound side of the 5 loads up in Atwater Village, stays pretty heavy all the way down to about Main Street, then get better after that. We've also got a crash on the 10 westbound right before the 101 in East LA, Boyle Heights. It's in the center divider. Traffic slow from the 5. Trying to get through Glendora, the 210's been a pesky freeway this late morning. Right now on the westbound side, right there at the 57. Got a crash there. The left lane's blocked and things are slow from San Dimas. Also, one more thing for you in Pasadena. Work zone on the 210 westbound at Lake. That off-ramp is shut down. They're doing some repairs. Traffic slow from Huntington. With Southern California's most accurate traffic reports, I'm Will Kohlschreiber.
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0: you were quiet for almost the entire break. And then right before we come back, you're like, what did you say? 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
0: I don't even know what you were looking
1: Some days no one's safe, you know?
0: I only hear parts of the conversations in your head. 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A couple stories that we have been following. Primaries from last night. Graham Plattner, this controversial Senate candidate in Maine, has advanced to the general election to challenge Republican Susan Collins. Congresswoman Nancy Mace got clobbered. She was running for governor, at least the nomination for governor. She ended up in fifth place after the preliminary counts yesterday. And then finally, nothing to see here, but a senior Russian military official has been killed in a car bombing near Moscow. An explosive device planted under his car detonated at 5:30 in the morning. Colonel Demir Davidov driving near his home in the city of Balashishka.
1: Well, there is a supply and demand situation when it comes to the World Cup. There is going to be an influx of visitors who are not eating at home, right? They're visiting, they're tourists, so they're going to eat out. Well, why not take these people? Some restaurants are doing just that, instituting a 20% service charge on all checks during the three-week run of the World Cup. At least that's what's happening at some places in Philadelphia. Part of it
0: is it a cultural thing?
1: Well, yeah, exactly. Part of it is you don't tip this way when you go to other countries. For instance, in Europe, the way it used to be is you would just round up the bill. If your bill's $18.25, you leave $19. That's how you tip when you're there. That's just a cultural thing.
0: Not a 20%.
1: Here, they're worried that the tipping customs will come along with the visitors and that the servers will get screwed because maybe they make more money at restaurants in Europe, and that's why the tipping is not so much.
0: They call them autocrats. Automatic gratuities.
1: The thing that bothers me or worries me is, like you say all the time, once something costs more, it never goes back to the way it was. And we've seen this, at least I remember in San Francisco with this like tourism tax. I don't know if LA has it probably. And it just doesn't go away.
0: Yeah.
1: And well, it's not just for tourists, it's for everybody.
0: One of those measures on the ballot just last week for the city of LA was an occupancy tax for one thing, or tourist tax, whatever they called it. It was to bump it up from 14% to 16% through the Olympics and then back down, not down to 14 where it was, back down to 15%.
1: Exactly.
0: That's exactly
1: my point.
0: And then nobody, anyway, that's frustrating.
1: I didn't do it. I just brought it to your attention.
0: Now, in Massachusetts, Florida, Georgia, Texas, and New York, the restaurant associations, those states, they're not making any recommendations one way or the other. Neither is the Golden Gate Restaurant Association, which usually is a restaurant industry group in the Bay Area, because they're saying providing guidance on a service fee can be tricky. Because unlike tips, which are the property of the person they're intended for, or that group of people that, you know, if you tip the waitress, do the bartenders and the bussers and servers, do they also get, you know, a portion of that? In many restaurants, they do. But a service fee goes through the restaurant first before it's then dispersed out as a tip.
1: When I was in Tahoe last week, tagging along for my husband's conference for work, I went to a coffee shop where they would ask you for the tip amount before you would even pay. So like before you even tapped your card to pay for your cappuccino or what have you, they'd say, what is the tip amount? Like you'd have to enter the tip.
0: I've never seen that before. Wow.
1: Yeah. I was like, okay, we're really doing it. We're really going for it.
0: And you can't just say, we'll see.
1: No.
0: Really?
1: So either you're the a-hole that hits zero and then taps your card, or you're the fool that hits, $1, $2 or whatever.
0: Did you ever work at a place you get tips? Don't say Star Gardens. Do you ever work at a place where that was part of the thing?
1: Yes.
0: Was tips?
1: Well, yeah, but not really. I mean, at the deli, we had tips. We had a tip jar, like the old tip jar.
0: Yeah,
1: I did. But you didn't expect it. You know, I even feel like, say my cappuccino, right? It's like $4 at this place. What are you going to do? Tip 25 cents? Tip 50 cents? No, you're going to tip $1. To me, that's egregious to tip a dollar. Like, that sounds like too much to tip $1 for a $4 cup of coffee, but that's your only option unless you want to be a giant a-hole and tip the zero. I mean, I guess I could have put in 75 cents or 50 cents, but then... What am I doing? What are we doing here, folks?
0: Yeah, I don't... the whole tipping thing has never been...
1: For a cup of coffee, too. It's not like I'm sitting down getting a whole meal served to me.
0: Right.
1: I understand tipping in that regard.
0: Or that the person you're ordering the coffee from is grinding the beans themselves, having picked them and roasted them. I mean, maybe they are, but...
1: You know.
0: The kids, if you remember back in Vegas, they would bring you cocktails... complimentary, finger quotes, cocktails to your table if you were playing whatever.
1: Yeah, they still do that.
0: Do they?
1: Yeah.
0: Free?
1: Yeah.
2: Yeah.
0: I haven't been to Vegas in a while.
1: Yeah, they still do that.
0: Okay. Well, then never mind. I was going to go on a whole thing.
1: There's a reason why I sit at the Pie Gow table for, you know, 12 hours, and it's not just for the Pie Gow. It's for the champagne that'll put me in the emergency room the next day.
0: Hey, how about Ozempic ears? You've heard of these yet?
1: I have.
0: Of all of the side effects of these GLP-1s and things like that, how about Ozempic ears? We'll explain what those are when we come back.
1: This is so silly.
0: Yes, it is. Mark Rahner is live in the KFI 24-hour newsroom.
3: Here's the latest. Feds are looking into the Garden Grove chemical incident. A $70 billion bill to fund ICE, and LA Metro wants you. We'll explain at the top of the hour, and we'll see what's up with your morning drive after this.
0: Getting ready for retirement is something you should have done a while ago, a couple of decades ago for many people.
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0: Yeah, Trajan Wealth can talk it through with you about what to do for retirement. 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
25: Chris Merrill was making his own bacon this morning. I commented, Gary says, please bring him a piece. Because I want it, but I think that he likes you better. So I'm using you to get to the bacon.
26: That's what you think.
25: Huh? Is what I'm doing. Oh, I love a gas go around.
26: Here we go. Positive or negative.
27: Oh, watching no. KTLA. And apparently Shannon and her man crush with Henry DiCarlo. She mentioned how long his hair is getting, and he just responded.
25: What? I didn't mention that. Did I mention?
26: Yesterday.
25: I said that on the air?
26: On the air. I don't know how else.

0: that guy would have known.
1: No, I said it off the air.
0: I don't know how else you would have known.
1: I did not say it on the air.
0: But you did mention his hair was getting long.
1: But I texted Andy Riesmeyer.
0: Well, maybe that's what it was.
1: That Henry's hair was getting a little long.
0: Well.
1: It got back to Henry?
0: It got back to Henry. Elmer, what do you think? Oh, what do you think Henry said? Something positive, something negative?
2: Oh, okay.
1: Oh, no.
2: Positive.
0: Mark Rahner?
3: I think he's going to tell Shannon to stick her head in an oven.
1: I don't think this is going to go well. I would never tell a TV person anything remotely negative about their hair.
3: We have a mole here,
0: too. But you texted Andy Riesmeyer.
1: Yeah, because I thought it was in a circle of trust in the nest with the tree and the trust.
0: Matt?
4: Yeah, Andy broke the circle a bit, but I'm going to say it's still positive.
0: Okay.
5: Oh, God. Watching KTLA. And apparently Shannon and her man crush with Henry DiCarlo, she mentioned how long his hair is getting, and he just responded that he loves the show, and he's absolutely right. I love the show, and I just thought I'd throw that out there. Have a good one.
1: Okay, good. But I hope that he didn't take that in the wrong way.
0: You're going to have to bring that up with Andy.
1: I'm going to have to fix. Yes, I am.
0: Another plastic surgery trend that has been sparked by GLP-1s. Patients who have dropped the poundage are now trying to plump up their sagging lobes.
1: Their earlobes. Well, when you lose a bunch of weight, we all know this.
0: In my ear?
1: Your skin everywhere gets a little loose. Get a little loosey-goosey in the skin department.
0: Stephanie lost about 45 pounds. She said, it seems so random, but one morning I was putting on earrings and noticed my earlobes seemed a little heavier, as if they were being pulled down.
1: My lobes.
0: What about them? You have attached, kind of attached.
1: Attached lobes. I have attached lobes. Yeah. I never really paid attention to it. Earlobes look, you got some pretty big lobes.
0: Thanks. I appreciate that.
1: I mean, they're not like droopy.
0: I've been working out. I mean.
1: I don't think that has anything.
0: Know.
1: Okay.
0: She said,
1: I don't think anybody's looking at your lobes. I feel like if you're self-conscious about your earlobes, that's just a in your head thing. Nobody's looking at them.
0: Yeah. Now I will say this, and we've talked about Ozempic face before, right? I mean, you change the fat content of your entire body, but the fat content in your face can change. And that, depending on how you wear your hair and all of that stuff, could bring more attention to your ears. Or make them more visible, I guess? I don't know. It just seems like such a strange thing. Dr. Louis Macias is a double board certified plastic surgeon, founder of a place here in L.A., said he's seen an uptick in ear restoration procedures. He said a lot of people don't think about the long-term effects of something like a GLP-1. Following rapid weight loss, the ears tend to lose fullness and can get longer at the lobe, speeding up the aging process.
1: No one looks at your ears and goes, he's looking old. It doesn't happen.
0: You just looked at my ears and told me that
1: I've never looked at your lobes before. For a couple reasons. Number one, nobody looks at each other's lobes.
0: Well, also,
1: number two, you have headphones on every time I speak to you, pretty much.
0: That is very true.
1: Number three, lobes is a funny word if you say it a bunch of times. Lobes.
0: Stephanie initially decided to play things by ear when it came to her problem of long
1: lobes.
0: Lopey lobes. She decided adding fat would be long-lasting solution to all of this.
1: That is a waste of money.
0: So the doctor harvested her own fat from her thigh and then put...
1: That doctor should be disbarred.
0: What are you talking about? That guy's making money for
1: stupidity.
0: That's
1: ridiculous. Yeah.
0: He liposuctioned her thigh. He reduced her earlobe. He garnered $9,500 for those two procedures.
1: Yeah. You know what? I guess if people are going to be fools, why not take their money? Okay, so I texted Andy. I said, did you tell Henry I said that? He said, in a funny way, yes. Like, I relate it in a way that was more friendly.
0: Okay.
1: I I need to be careful.
0: You need to redefine that circle of trust.
1: Yeah. He is. Andy has been kicked out of the nest like that bird at Amy's house. Good night.
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3: The feds look into the Garden Grove chemical leak. I'm Mark Rauner, live from the KFI 24-hour newsroom. Federal authorities are serving a search warrant at GKN Aerospace in Garden Grove, where a chemical tank overheated over Memorial Day weekend and was at risk of exploding. An executive from GKN Aerospace addressed the city council for the first time last night. Senior Vice President Steve Carlin told the council he's sorry about the crisis that forced 50,000 people to evacuate their homes.
7: On behalf of GKN and the Garden Grove plant, I want to say I'm sorry.
3: Carlin was unable to answer when asked if the company would remove the chemical involved. He said the company's still in the early stages of determining the future of the plant. California's rewriting the rules on housing.
8: A sweeping new state law taking effect in July will require cities to allow taller apartment buildings near major transit stops, potentially opening the door to more than a million new homes statewide. The LA Times reports that Los Angeles is moving to soften the law's impact by upzoning dozens of neighborhoods on its own terms, a move that could delay the changes until 2030. Developers say the law could accelerate housing construction, but warn other barriers remain. Heather Brooker, KFI News.
3: LA Metro is in the next phase of building its Department of Public Safety, with a focus right now on recruiting law enforcement officers. Metro Police Chief Bill Scott tells KFI's Monks and Merrill they've had 2,400 applications in the first 2 weeks.
9: We want people to feel safe. I ride Metro as well, and I understand, you know, what people see, what people experience, and we all want to be safe. Everybody deserves a safe Metro, so that's our goal.
3: He says he thinks the agency's popular because it has a lot to offer. An LA city councilman's moving forward with a proposal to let non-citizens vote in city elections.
10: Hugo Soto Martinez says his parents spent decades paying taxes and raising kids in LA without representation. Under the proposal, non-citizens would be able to vote in local elections, including for mayor, school board, and other offices. They would not be able to vote in state or federal elections. To get the proposal on the November ballot, the city council would have to approve it by next Wednesday. San Francisco and Oakland already have similar laws in place, along with some cities in Vermont and Maryland. Mark Mayfield, KFI News.
3: President Trump signed the $70 billion budget reconciliation bill that funds ICE and the Border Patrol through the end of his term in 2029.
11: We'll give the heroes of ICE and Border Patrol, and that's what they are, the heroes, what they have to go through to keep us safe, the support and resources they need to defend our borders, protect our homeland, and to keep America safe.
3: The Senate passed the Secure America Act late last week, and then the House followed suit. Funding for ICE and the Border Patrol was stripped out of Homeland Security's bill after Republicans rejected Democrats' demands for immigration enforcement reforms. And finally, federal health regulators have signed off on the first new sunscreen ingredient for the U.S. market in more than 25 years.
12: The announcement by the Food and Drug Administration will give Americans access to a skin-protecting chemical long used in Europe. The FDA says the chemical, Bimotrizinol, meets the agency's standards for protecting from dangerous sun rays while causing little irritation. It will initially be sold in the U.S. under the brand name Parcel Shield. Efforts to introduce new sunscreen products have long been delayed by the FDA's system for updating its list of safe drug ingredients. Deborah Mark, KFI News.
3: Weather and traffic coming up after this.
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3: Southland weather from KFI. Sunny today with highs in the mid to upper 80s, mid 70s at the beaches, 90 in the valleys and IE. Partly cloudy tonight with lows in the low to mid 60s. Not a lot of change tomorrow or Friday, then down to 80 for the weekend. Right now it's 71 in Long Beach, 79 in Pomona, 76 in Tustin, 72 in Westminster. 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The Dow is down 705. S&P 500 down 70 or 80, rather. NASDAQ down 355. And we got a crash on the 405 in Irvine.
14: It's going to be on the 405 northbound before we get to MacArthur Boulevard. They just got it over the right shoulder, but you're still going to tap those brakes from at least Jamboree. In Orange on the 55 south at Chapman, they're doing a break, holding lanes, trying to fill a pothole there. In Englewood on the 405 north at La Tijera, got a disabled car. It's going to be in that center divider area. In Long Beach, 91 eastbound connector to the northbound 710. Got some brush on fire over on the shoulder there. Heads up in Harbor City on the 110 southbound, right at Pacific Coast Highway. We've got a bumper, and it's partially blocking that on-ramp. In Boyle Heights, good news there. 10 westbound before you get to the 101. Had a crash in the lanes. They got it cleared over the right shoulder. You're still going to see some slowing, I'd say, coming away from about the 60. And it looks like we still have that stall in Echo Park. 101 southbound before you get to the 2. Trying to get that over the right shoulder. With Southern California's most accurate traffic reports, I'm Jenny Harmon.
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0: KFI AM 640 live everywhere on the iHeartRadio app, live from the Sellers Advantage studio today. Inflation is one of the headlines we'll talk about here in just a couple seconds. I also wanted to mention that the SpaceX goes public on Friday, and they're talking about Elon Musk raising something like $75 billion, and this is going to push him closer to becoming potentially the world's first trillionaire. As of right now, SpaceX valued at about $1.77 trillion. That would be at the targeted $135 IPO price. This, similar to what we saw when Microsoft went public many, many decades ago, a few decades ago, there will be people who wake up Friday morning normal, and then by the close of the market on Friday night, multi-millionaires, just based on the fact that they've worked for SpaceX and received stock as some of their compensation. So what a lottery win for those people.
1: What else is going on?
2: Time for What's Happening. What's
0: happening? Well, when the numbers dropped last night, Republican Steve Hilton was projected to be the second place winner in the primary election for governor. So he will be facing off against Democrat Javier Becerra come November.
1: I do get a kick listening to Steve Hilton talk about how much he loves his state of California. I'm like, when did that guy move here? Like, he moved from the UK in 2012, something like that. Mm-hmm. Not that he can't love it. It's just kind of comical. It's just funny.
0: I like that someone loves it enough. That, I mean,
1: me too. It's just kind of funny because I don't know. I guess we're
0: jaded because we are California people, yeah, from the beginning.
1: Yeah. But Steve Hilton, though, clearly playing for the general election, the midterm election, the November election, he has really upped his game in terms of his talking points and his attitude and his sense of urgency for California. At least I've noticed a big difference this week as opposed to the run-up to the primary,
0: yeah,
1: for his appearances.
0: The most interesting thing about what happened in the last 24 hours is that Tom Steyer, obviously, he released a statement. He acknowledged the fact that he's not moving on. He conceded, whatever term you want to use. He took aim at Steve Hilton, of course. He took aim at President Trump for endorsing Steve Hilton. But then he talked about how he wants to endorse, how Tom Steyer wants to endorse Javier Becerra.
1: Bro,
0: He spent tens of millions of dollars on advertisements blasting Becerra.
1: Also, nobody is listening to what you think. That's nobody also cares what you think. The only reason you got any percentage is because of the ridiculous amount of money you threw at this thing.
0: $100+ per vote?
1: Not one person is wondering, I wonder who Tom Steyer is going to endorse. I'm going to go with that. Not one.
0: I mentioned inflation. Inflation surged in May to the highest level since early 2023. Most of this blamed on fuel costs related to the Iran war. So yearly inflation rate is up to 4.2% in May from a year ago.
1: The president loves it. Honestly, he says, I love it. I love the inflation, he said today. Annual inflation hitting a three-year high. His response, I love the inflation.
0: Okay. We mentioned yesterday that we were on verdict watch out of McKinney, Texas. A teenager, a 19-year-old, who's 19 now, Carmelo Anthony, sentenced to 35 years in prison. The jury found him guilty of murder last year in the death of Austin Metcalf, a fellow high school student. They were at a track meet. Apparently, it started raining in the afternoon. Carmelo wanted to be under the tent where the track team was. Austin was one of the kids asking him to leave and eventually put hands on him, pushed him, and Carmelo responded with a knife and stabbed him to death. Austin then died bleeding out in the arms of his twin brother. He was 17 years old at the time. You cannot talk about the case without talking about race, because that's what Carmelo's lawyers made it about, suggesting that the only reason he was charged with murder was because he was because he is a black teenager.
1: A mother and her two children were swept away by the ocean in Laguna Beach. One of the children remains missing.
0: Yeah, they're still looking out there.
1: Multiple 911 calls near Treasure Island Beach. That ocean can be very powerful.
0: And now it's more powerful than it has been in some time. Huge swells, waves as high as 9 feet in some of those areas. Is it the wedge down there in Newport is what they call it, where they're seeing a lot of very, very high waves. And they're telling, beach hazard statement has been put out by the National Weather Service. Increased wave heights, increased rip currents. They'll pull you out there and you will not have a chance. Make sure you swim sideways.
1: My mom got caught in that in Laguna Beach visiting my aunt and uncle years ago and was rightly so terrified about it because it just comes out. The beach looks calm. The waves look calm. All of a sudden, they grab you.
0: I was in Hawaii one time, wife and I, and we were walking, kind of doing a little hike along cliffs that overlooked a beach, private beach for a resort or something like that. And people were jumping off of these rocks into the surf and then swimming to shore. And we saw a couple of people do it. And they all, I mean, these are young, probably, you know, late teenage, and they're all boys because that's what we do. We're stupid. But one guy goes in, clearly not in shape. I mean, just by looking at him, you could tell the guy was not in shape. Jumps off the rocks and flails a little bit once he hits the water. And I don't know if he hit it too hard or it took the air out of him, whatever it was. But we watched this guy struggle to swim to shore through the surf. And the waves were helping him, I mean, obviously pushing him in, but he was still struggling to get in. By the time he got to the place where the water was shallow enough that he could kind of get on his hands and knees, he collapsed in the water and could not, like, he had zero energy left and couldn't roll himself over. And there were people on the beach. Everybody on the cliff is yelling, hey, help that guy, help that guy. And people from the beach had to go over basically and flip him over so he wasn't face down and pull him out of the water. No injuries. Like, he didn't break anything. He was just exhausted trying to fight against the surf.
1: Very powerful. Okay, game four. It is going to be Karen Bass, Nithya Raman knife fight at game four. Wait, elbows are going to be thrown.
0: Oh, that.
1: It's going to get, because it got a little dirty in the last game.
0: Ah.
1: And I think it's going to get a little bit, there was a foul that should have been called, apparently.
0: Should have been. That was the most blatant foul.
1: I say let him play.
0: There was a point where the play-by-play guys, even they were like, okay, it's the refs need to get this one under control before things get out of hand.
1: I like it out of hand.
0: All right, we'll talk Swamp Watch when we come back to Gary and Shannon. Mark Rahner is live in the KFI 24-hour newsroom.
3: Here's the latest. Newsom finally makes an endorsement for governor. The U.S. hits Iran again. And Bill Gates answers questions in front of Congress about Epstein. We'll check out a situation on the 405, too, right after this.
0: Well, it's going to warm up. 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
3: 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There's a crash on the 405 in the Sepulveda Pass.
4: It's on the 405 southbound. Before you get to Sunset, we got a brand new accident. It's blocking the left lane, and it's already a slow ride all the way from the 101. In Englewood, 405 north at La Tijera, we got that stalled car in the carpool lane. If you're on the 60 westbound right before the 605, I've got a report of some debris in the lanes there. And on the 110 southbound Pacific Coast Highway on-ramp, got some debris. It's partially blocking that ramp. With Southern California's most accurate traffic reports, I'm Jenny Harmon.
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0: KFI AM 640, live everywhere on the iHeartRadio app. The Dodgers beat the Pirates yesterday. They'll play again this afternoon. Dodgers won 12-5 yesterday. They'll play 3:40 is the first pitch. Angels cross the Astros 10-1, so 6:38 is their first pitch today. First World Cup matches come along tomorrow. Mexico, South Africa at noon. South Korea, Czechia at 7. And the first USA game will be Friday night against Paraguay at SoFi Stadium.
1: Did you hear about this new M&M flavor?
0: I don't. Why?
1: Oh, I know. Exactly. Why?
0: What's the...
1: Why?
0: My old tax guy used to buy strange M&M flavors on the internet and lay them out. So like when you're done with your tax appointment, you get a bag of M&Ms.
1: Wait, is this my old tax
0: guy? No. Oh. Different tax guy.
1: I was gonna, like, I would never have left my tax guy if there were M&Ms.
0: But I mean, they were like the...
1: Well, the foreign ones. You can get them from like
0: green
1: Japan.
0: Green tea flavor.
1: Yeah. Well, there's a new type of M&M coming out, and it's called banana nut bread flavor.
0: Part of me is disgusted.
1: Which I say, keep your banana nuts out of my M&Ms.
0: I'm only 50% disgusted by that.
1: I don't hate the idea.
0: I'm 50% am curious.
1: I'm a little curious. I just don't like change is my pushback. Like, I like the original M&Ms.
0: Sure, but you'll throw a peanut in there.
1: I'll throw a peanut in there. Okay,
0: it's
1: let's
0: time
1: move
0: for
1: on.
0: Swamp Watch.
2: I'm a politician, which means I'm a cheat and a liar. And when I'm not kissing babies, I'm stealing their lollipops.
3: Here we go.
4: The real problem is that our leaders are dumb.
5: The other side never quits.
6: Dumb. What are you doing in my swamp?
7: I'm not going anywhere.
8: So
9: that
8: dumb.
9: That is how you drain the swamp.
10: I can imagine what can be and be unburdened by what has been, you know?
11: Americans have always been gullible.
12: Act presidential.
11: But they're not stupid.
13: A political blunder is when a politician actually tells the truth.
14: Whether people voted for you or not.
15: Swamp Watch.
14: They're all paranoid.
0: President Trump today at the White House was signing his bill to fund Department of Homeland Security and Border Patrol, etc., and was asked about what's going on with Iran now that they knocked out an Apache helicopter. The two pilots are fine. We retaliated. They retaliated. We retaliated.
16: They were going back and forth, and now they both agreed through me to stop. And we're in the final throes of what will be a very, very good deal that will not allow in any way, shape, or form nuclear weapons, etc. And the strait will open up right away. It'll open up immediately upon signing, which could be in 2 or 3 days.
0: Okay, so that was yesterday. This morning, he answered that same question and just said...
16: They were going back and forth. And
0: nope.
16: They were going back and forth.
0: Nope, this one.
17: We hit them hard yesterday, and we're going to hit them again hard today in case you... miss it, in case you don't turn on your television set. And we'll see what happens with the deal. We're really close to a deal, but they keep tapping us along. They keep playing us for suckers.
1: I love a throwback phrase like television set.
0: So who knows? They have said, White House advisors have been telling members of the media, these peace negotiations continue.
1: I have,
0: despite
1: like,
0: the fact that we're seeing this continued exchange of fire.
1: I apologize because I have now tuned out completely whenever we're talking about Iran and potential ceasefire, peace deal, any sort of agreement, because it's a bunch of baloney.
0: It's the same story every few days.
1: It's the same story and it's a tune out.
0: What do you want to talk about?
1: What do I want to talk about? Want to talk about Bernie Sanders?
0: He's not running for president.
1: No, but all of his candidates keep winning.
0: So that's,
1: I mean,
0: weird.
1: We talked about the socialist movement in LA having great success. His primary endorsement hot streak has continued today.
0: So let me ask this in a general sense.
1: Yeah.
0: If you're an investor, you work, you basically, you withhold pleasure. That's not the right term. I'll find a different way to put that. You understand you're going to make sacrifices in order for your money to grow in whatever investment vehicle you have, right? So you're going to work. You're going to intentionally forestall some rewards so that you can reap them down the line
1: at
0: some other point. In a general sense, could we say that about people's attitudes about the United States, where 100 years ago, even 50 years ago, everybody realized we need to work. This is a country built on work, built on the backs of men and women who came before us doing things they didn't necessarily want to do. They extended themselves. They withheld those pleasures. They forestalled their immediate rewards so that in the future they could get them. And now there's an attitude of, well, we're a rich enough country. We need to start reaping those rewards by, as a democratic socialist might say, spreading the wealth around all over the place. Like, we have enough rich people now. Mm-hmm. Maybe we should start culling those rich people and taking their fortunes and spreading it out so that every crumb of our piece of toast that is the United States gets a thin layer of butter.
1: That sounds delicious.
0: I know. You started
1: with
0: the food.
1: I haven't had toast in a long time. I think you hit the nail on the head. I think people want a redistribution of wealth. When you look at the disparity between the super wealthy, the wealth you and I can't even wrap our heads around.
0: Sure.
1: And people that are struggling, why wouldn't you tax those people greater? They have all the money they'll ever need, that every generation they will ever create will ever need. Why not take their money? I think that's the way that they're thinking. I think that's the way a lot of people think in this country. And people are still pissed off that Bernie Sanders got screwed.
0: Yeah, there is that,
1: you know, it's that emotional thing we were talking about when you can tap into people's emotions. And you and I saw it on the streets of Philadelphia back in 2016, where Bernie Sanders supporters were crying in the streets, crying over a political candidate. You got a candidate that can tap into the emotions, you have them forever. And that's why you're seeing Bernie Sanders at 84 that is commanding this progressive march across the country. I mean, he's got a whole stable of candidates that he has endorsed that have succeeded in this year.
0: Because of that, I saw an article earlier this morning. I couldn't tell you where it's from, but because of that power of his endorsement, you know, turning into people winning their primaries, it's the closest example we have of that would be President Trump on the Republican side, because a bunch of his people continue to win these primaries. Now, it doesn't necessarily translate into the general. It wouldn't necessarily translate to the general for the Bernie Sanders endorsed candidates, but it is something to behold that these guys have this power.
1: It's, to your point, it is a growing dissatisfaction with the establishment. That's what Trump tapped into. That's what Bernie tapped into. Hillary was thrown down their throats, and they're still pissed off about it. They're still dissatisfied with the establishment. That's probably why you're seeing Nithya Raman, anti-establishment candidate, have so much power in L.A. I mean, this could be a national type of a wave going on with the progressives.
0: Right.
1: I mean, who knows what's going to happen? I mean, maybe we have a progressive candidate for president. Who's that going to be? It's not going to be Bernie Sanders at 86 years old.
0: I don't know. AOC? She's got the age. I mean, or the lack thereof. She's got the youth, and that might appeal to a lot of people. All right, when we come back, Justin Warsham is going to join us. We're going to talk about some parenting
1: stuff. Oh, that's
0: stuff.
1: Exciting. I didn't know Justin was here.
0: Any part, you can't hear him? You miss any part of our show, just go back and check out the podcast. It's posted right after the show ends at noon. You can listen to the whole thing. Just wherever you find podcasts, type in Gary and Shannon. You'll see our picture and follow us or subscribe or just be friends.
1: Just be friends. Yeah, that's nice. I like more friends for us.
0: Mark Rahner is live in the KFI 24-hour newsroom.
3: Governor Newsom's finally endorsed a candidate to replace him.
5: Just days after Democrat Javier Becerra secured his place in the November runoff to replace Governor Gavin Newsom, he won his endorsement. Newsom put out a statement congratulating Becerra, saying it's time for Democrats in the state to unite. He goes on to say that he's looking forward to a smooth transition with Becerra, who will fight President Trump, defend families, and move California forward. Jason Campadonia, KFI News.
3: The United States has launched new airstrikes against Iran. ABC's Martha Raddatz says it was in response to an attack that caused a U.S. military helicopter to crash near the Strait of Hormuz.
7: President Trump says this retaliation was necessary in this case and still believes a deal is possible. But this morning, the Iranians are saying they will have to reassess negotiations.
3: Iran fired back at the U.S., targeting military bases in Bahrain, Kuwait, and Jordan, but all of the missiles and drones were intercepted. Microsoft co-founder Bill Gates is facing questions from the House Oversight Committee about his relationship with Jeffrey Epstein. ABC's Peter Haralambou says Gates has called his relationship with Epstein a mistake and said he first met with the financier to leverage his connections for charity efforts.
8: After documents released earlier this year by the Department of Justice showed Epstein pitching Gates on a new charity fund idea, the Gates Foundation said it was undergoing an external review of its past engagement with Epstein, as well as its policies for vetting philanthropic partnerships.
3: The foundation says it never transferred money to Epstein or employed him. We will look at some trouble on the five after this.
0: If you're a business owner, you know that insurance can be an absolute mess. And for some of the brokers, when you sign your policy, that's it.
1: Yeah, the handshake, the commission, done, goodbye. Poof,
0: they're
1: yeah.
0: Cloud by the front door,
1: you
0: that's it.
1: You may not hear from them again until it's time for your renewal. But your business runs all year, so do the gaps and the risk.
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3: Southland weather from KFI, sunny today with highs in the mid to upper 80s, mid 70s at the beaches, 90 in the valleys in IE. Partly cloudy tonight with lows in the low to mid 60s. Not a bunch of change tomorrow or Friday. Then we're down to around 80 for the weekend. Right now it's 77 in La Palma, 86 in Lancaster, and we're heading to a crash on the 5 in Griffith Park.
12: On the 5 northbound right at Colorado Street. That accident is now partially blocking that on-ramp. But if you're on that 5 southbound into downtown, you're going to be on and off the brakes from Los Feliz Boulevard all the way down to the 60. Also downtown LA in the 110 north to the 10 east. Got an accident trying to clear from the right lane. Your 110 north is already a slow ride from Manchester. West LA, 405 southbound before you get to Sunset Boulevard. We still have that wreck in the center divider area now. It's going to be a slow one from the 101 and in Corona, 91 westbound at McKinley. Got some brush on fire over on the shoulder there. With Southern California's most accurate traffic reports, I'm Jenny Harman.
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0: 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Is this where we're headed? All you look smaxers out there, maybe there's an injection that will reverse the aging process. This is very... Death Becomes Her, a movie that was ahead of its time. Think The Substance, but 1993.
1: Is it also a little Hunger Games-ish?
2: Isn't there an FX show, Beauty, that's also like the, you just get a shot with Ashton Kutcher or something?
1: Yeah.
2: I haven't seen that.
1: And The Substance with Demi Moore, the movie that was incredible. Did you say that?
0: Yeah.
2: Is everything okay, you guys? Are you guys fighting? What's going on?
1: I don't think her microphone's hooked up.
0: I don't get upset when he doesn't listen to me anymore. That was something that used to upset me like 4 years ago.
2: Seriousness in which you said that. I think something's wrong over there. I think
0: I am.
2: There's a mechanical or cable.
0: I don't care anymore. This has gone on so long that I just don't even care. Wait, that didn't come out
3: I wish I had the time. Like,
1: well, we both do it. That's the problem.
0: I do it all the time. I do it all the time.
2: You guys are great. Are you worried that you're not great?
0: No.
2: Okay, good.
0: No. We don't have that problem.
1: I do love that you've become, instead of our life coach, you've become the show coach.
2: Yeah, yeah.
3: You guys are doing great.
2: Everybody's doing great.
3: Just get back out there.
2: Get back
3: out
2: there.
3: Hey, everybody drops a ball every once in a while.
2: Not you guys. You guys don't drop balls. Everything, 100%.
0: We don't have
2: drop a dimes from half court.
0: We don't have a confidence problem. We don't need any fluffing.
2: Mine's sincere, though. I don't know if fluffing is sincere by definition.
1: You are not the good example for this story. You and talking to your kids about sex.
2: No, yeah.
0: Oh, wait, why?
1: Just
0: why
1: because I think he's so super,
2: open.
1: That's not the problem. I think there are a lot of dads who are not too comfortable with.
2: Really? I was going to ask.
0: Do you have dads talking to females? I never had one conversation with my dad about sex in my entire life.
1: I haven't had conversations with my daughter about that, but I've had conversations with her about relationships.
0: Yeah.
2: See, and it's easy for me to say, but I think I've, this is so horrible, but this is what my brain was going to say. I've daydreamed about the idea of if I had a daughter, like how things would be different. And like one of the things that comes up is like, how would I handle dating? How would I handle her?
0: There wouldn't be as many comforters in your house.
1: I take you back to the day that your second child was born?
2: Uh-huh.
1: Are
2: you going to remember something that I forgot?
1: No.
2: Oh, okay.
1: Did you cry that it was not a girl? Like, you had a boy already, and you're like, I need to fill out my perfect family.
2: No, I was, at that time in my life, I was genuinely afraid that I was going to have a girl, because I genuinely, I'm not saying this for humor, I thought I would ruin her. I thought I would be protective.
0: Do you have sisters? A sister?
2: I have an older stepsister. She's like the oldest in the family, but she was also like, she was... this sounds wildly condescending, but again, my brain was saying she's a spitfire. My favorite memory of my sister is one time we're just sitting at an intersection while she was learning to drive my mom's Horizon Rabbit, and she just opened the door at a red light and go, "Why don't you take a picture? It'll last longer." Because she felt like guys were checking her out in the mirror. would fight a man like she would. I don't know that that's different today. But I think I like to think that I probably would make a girl feel uncomfortable, because I have this weird thing. Like, I don't want this to be a taboo thing for my kids, and I want them to be able to enjoy it, but enjoy it responsibly.
0: Sex.
2: Yes.
1: Mm-hmm. As opposed to the conversation. That's going to be uncomfortable. The conversation itself is going to be pretty uncomfortable.
2: That was a solid alley-oop for you two, because I didn't know where she was going, and you did exactly.
0: My girlfriends has her kids are in that age range, 13 and 15, of she's happy when they come to her and there's an open conversation about, that the kids feel like they can talk to her about sex. Like, that's very important to her.
2: Yeah.
0: That there's an open line of communication, as opposed to just going underground and never telling her anything that's going on in that department.
2: I don't think I said it on the air, so I'm going to say what I can say on the air. But recently, one of my sons came to me because they had something they wanted to talk about. And the way I reacted to it was, I was so happy that they came to me to talk about it. But I'd be lying if I didn't say I was a little uncomfortable. Like, I was like, oh, this is...
1: It's happening.
2: Like, it's a weird thing. Like, be careful what you wish for. Yeah. Like, they were very comfortable with expressing all of their thoughts and opinions, and I was ill-prepared for that moment, to be honest. But the gist of why we're talking about this is that it is on a huge rise that more and more dads are asking their kids. They're inviting their kids to. It doesn't break down gender, which I wish I had more stats on that. But 65% of fathers are reporting inviting their children to talk with them about sexuality, while less than 30% reported that their own fathers talked with them about it.
1: Yeah, my dad never. That was not a thing.
2: Not a thing. So did you guys have the sex talk with both your moms? Is that how it worked?
1: Well, there was no sex talk.
2: Really?
1: Yeah, absolutely not.
0: No.
2: I would have thought that, like,
1: there was one point in college where I was going to visit a girlfriend overnight, and it was not, the word was never spoken out loud, but it was like, well, you better be careful about spending time there. I knew exactly where the conversation was going.
2: Yeah.
1: And tried to leave as quickly as possible.
0: Don't put a baby in there.
1: But that was, but that, no, that would even be,
2: that's the fair
1: too crazy.
2: Way. That's more the fair.
0: But that's what he meant.
1: That's what, it was mom who said it.
0: Oh.
1: Dad sat quietly.
0: Okay.
2: Do you think...
0: That's like a perfect way to describe every dad.
2: But now that you're an adult, right? You've had adult life. You knew, you're like, we all, I think, had this moment where I'll say, speak for me. I'm sorry if I'm putting this on you, but I think I had a moment where I definitely was a kid of my father's, right? But then I had this great time of my life where I would never say he was my friend. That I would define him as my best friend. I truly would. But it wasn't that kind of same, there was always a respect there because he was always my father. You know what I mean? Where you start to understand where he was coming from when he was saying those things. Can you go back having that perspective and imagine what was going through your dad's mind when your mom's saying these things to you?
1: No, but I have.
2: No, not at all.
1: Because he was just a quiet, he was always a non-emotional, very quiet. Rarely did he raise his voice for any reason. Watching sports, being angry at his kids, just did not, that was not his thing. But had, and I've played this out in my head, had that conversation gone on, like, you better be careful about, you know, what you're doing with your activities and your stuff. Had he done just a slow turn and said something, said anything to
2: me, it
1: would have had so much more of an impact.
2: Yeah, it would have been a core memory, probably.
1: And I remember that feeling years later, having discussed it with, like, my wife or whatever, the funny thing about, did you ever have that sex talk with your... I remember that when our kids became old enough to have that conversation, because I'm very much in that lane where I'm not the one who shows a lot of emotion. I don't get too high or too low or anything like that. That in the event that they needed to have the more stern, like, there are guardrails and boundaries for a reason kind of conversation, that I would be the one that did that because I could do it non-emotionally.
2: Yeah.
1: And thought that it would have a great impact. Did it? Who the hell knows?
2: You still don't know?
1: It's just a crapshoot. It's such a crapshoot.
2: How old is Calvin now?
1: 26. He'll be 27. Here's the thing.
0: He can have a baby now.
1: I would let. He may don't have. Do that, I don't know. I could be a grandfather. Here's what I would love to know. And I
2: touched her pearls. I've never seen it.
0: I'm excited she knows, to meet the baby.
1: Yeah, she knows she'd be babysitting.
2: Oh, okay.
1: I would love to know what my kids... If there's a moment that they have in their memories of that time, of those conversations.
0: Do you want me to text them and say, hey, do you remember your dad talking to you about sex?
1: Well, I know that she wouldn't.
2: But you couldn't have that conversation even with Olivia now. Like, now they're in their 20s.
1: Now it'd be humorous.
2: This is also probably what's wrong with me.
1: It'd be a humorous thing.
2: Yeah, like, but that's fine.
1: It's funny. Like, oh,
2: you
1: be
2: think that they would
1: that
2: be a joke and they wouldn't be sincere about it. Is that what you mean by humorous thing? Or I think it would be light and funny.
1: If I needed to have a real conversation with them, I totally could.
2: Yeah.
1: I would have died.
2: I'm saying, but why couldn't you today? Is it because you don't want to know and it is? I'm just that person who doesn't have the right amount of boundaries? Like, I would be so fascinated if hearing this, I would be so fascinated to hear what my kids' perspective is on that stuff at their age now.
0: And like, their perspective of what you said.
2: Yeah.
0: They're trying to ignore it ever happened.
1: They're trying to forget it.
0: They do not think it is important. They don't think that it is powerful. They want to forget it ever happened.
2: Guys, I don't think I have the energy to do the next segment.
1: One more segment.
2: Shannon, I don't think I have it. Just to call the wind out of my parenting sails.
0: I'm sorry, but it's true.
1: Mark Ronner is live in the KFI 24-hour newsroom.
2: They don't care?
4: Here's the latest. The California Governor's Contest is set. A woman killed by a car crashing into a laundromat. And Bill Gates testifies about Epstein. Details coming at the top of the hour. And we'll look at some trouble on the 57 after this.
1: If you've been seriously hurt in a car, truck, or motorcycle accident, there's only one firm that you should call, and that's Sweet James.
0: Sweet James. We talk about them all the time, and Sweet James has your back when the insurance company does not.
1: Yeah, for example, city vehicle ran a stop sign 50 miles an hour. The crash caused huge, catastrophic injuries that changed two lives instantly. Sweet James took the case all the way to trial, and that jury returned a verdict of, buckle up, $17.4
0: million. $17.4
1: million.
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0: 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We talk about parenting, family stuff with Justin. Roughly half of the population, roughly half, eats dinner together as a family on a regular basis.
1: Every expert and everybody that I talked to, like, this was like, this is, seems to be like a common theme throughout parenting for like decades, if not centuries. Like, having a meal as a family, as a consistent thing, has all of these positive impacts. And I've always, you know, I've wanted to talk about this with is like an economist or something who's looked into this kind of data, because I'm always curious to see if it's, is it just that these families who focus make a family the priority, so they have meals together. Do these kids automatically experience other things? You know what I mean? Like, I don't know that you could just go, you know what, we're all having dinner together, and suddenly the kids' test scores start going up. Like, right.
0: It's
1: say
0: not
1: it
0: the
1: does.
0: Dinner that causes it. It's the dinner is a symptom of a larger thing that's going on.
2: Well, right. At least if you're sitting down for 10 minutes, there's an opportunity to have a conversation with your kids. My mom was very into this. We're going to sit down at the table. We're going to have dinner together. Even if you have things, you know, that you're doing, we're going to sit down and have dinner.
1: So it was a point. There was only
2: sometimes
1: one time.
2: Sometimes it was about 5 minutes, but, you know, it was a point. Yeah, it was very important. Important to her for a minute, a while, that like we all have dinner together.
1: As a kid, do you guys look back at these family dinners fondly? Do you remember them being nice, or was there?
2: I remember it being an edict by my mother that we had to sit at the table and have dinner. I don't remember any meaningful conversations as a family.
1: So if you found yourself having kids, would, because of it being an edict, would you have the same edict, or would you just be like, ah, we're going to be more chill about dinner?
2: I think it's kind of case-by-case basis. Like, okay, some days, you know, your kid's got activities. Yes. It's just not doable. But when you can...
1: I never knew this was a priority in my household until I became a teenager and I got my driver's license. And I had, like, a group of five friends that I was hanging out with. And then one day, my dad, I came home from school. I was in my room doing homework, and my dad just came into my room and he said, hey, 4 nights a week, I don't care when they are, but you're here and you're having dinner with us. And I was like, huh? He goes, 4 nights a week. I don't care when they are, you have dinner in this house with the family. And I was just like, okay.
2: It's a way to check and make sure your kid's not on drugs, too.
0: There's that.
2: Honestly.
1: Maybe.
0: It was important enough for us. I had two older sisters, and we all had our own practices and events and things like that. So it was rare when we were able to, all five of us, sit down to dinner at the same time. But there was a point in my dad's career where he would work overnight shifts. So he'd go in at 9 o'clock.

0: 8 o'clock at night or whatever and come home by the time we'd go to school, and he would sleep most of the day. But he'd get up from basically middle of what was supposed to be his sleep. He would get up wearing his underpants and his white t-shirt, but he would sit at the dinner table and we would have the it was available to us.
1: You wear your underwear when you dinner. Answer the door.
0: I wear underwear a lot, just so you know. Pretty much every day I wear underwear.
1: No, but you have stories of like answering your front door in your underwear, and now it makes
2: it's
1: sense.
2: It's a rite of passage. I think now every guy goes through a phase, especially when you get your first house. Yeah. You just want to walk around in your underwear just to see what all the hubbub is about. Yeah. You know what I mean? Because you couldn't do it when you're at your house that was your dad's house.
0: Sure.
2: Because he did it, and then it's weird. But yeah. I did it. When I got my first house, I was like, I'm just going to walk around here in my briefs just to see what this is about.
0: Even college dorm life, you're like, I don't want to walk around in my underwear.
1: Right. But when you're in your castle,
0: it's
1: true. Underwear for everybody.
2: I did the dinner thing even when I was working on the morning show here, because I talked to so many experts on the podcast who talked and preached this thing, like have dinner together as a family. So even though I would go to bed at about 7:30 so I could get up at 2 a.m, right? Like I would have dinner with my family. To much the chagrin of my waistline. Oh my God. Like, I just told you in the break how much weight I've gained in the last year. Like, really, I think since my dad passed away, but it's the first like 3 months that I was on that morning show, I think I gained. So that was the heaviest I've been in my entire life.
1: It's impossible.
2: Because I was eating dinner with my family and just going to bed and waking up early, but I wasn't even hungry. I was just there because in my stupid brain, I thought, well, if I'm not partaking in the meal, I'm ruining my children's life. When I could have just sat there. It's the conversation.
1: Could
2: have visiting.
1: Some water.
2: Nutrition is not my thing, Shannon. It's not my strength.
1: It's impossible to be in a good health space when you work morning shows.
2: Yeah.
1: It's just impossible.
2: I figured it out eventually, but it took me longer than it should have.
1: Your body works against you.
0: Yeah.
1: It's a whole thing.
0: Your body's warning you the whole time that you're making a great grave error.
2: Oh, my body is sending off lots of flares right now. It is trying to say, please stop what you're doing. Oh, yeah.
0: You are pretty.
2: You guys also have the best memory of me making a joke where I like, because I got to say it with you guys and you could laugh at me without being weird, is I had these shirts when I was working on the morning show. I used to wear button-up shirts because I wanted to look professional. And this one shirt that Natalie had got me was a little smaller than the rest. And so the buttons were just barely holding on. And I said, guys, Natalie got me this shirt. Does it look a little snug? And you guys are like, no, what do you mean? And I go, I don't understand. She gets me the shirts. I mean, she knows how big I am. It couldn't be that she's giving me a sign or anything. You're like, no, that couldn't be it. And it was so funny to me.
0: Meanwhile, mid-conversation, we hear,
2: one of those double pane windows cracks.
1: I thought you were going to tell us that we said something awful.
2: No, quite the opposite. You guys played along with the bit and had a good laugh at it. But your eyes said that we all know what's happening. We
1: Justin,
2: all know
1: Gary you are and fat I think as hell. That you're perfect just the way you are.
2: That I don't believe.
1: It is true.
2: I don't know.
1: It is true. I don't believe you've gained
0: weight. Well, now that the hair thing is done.
2: Wait, what?
0: Yeah,
1: Gary had a real hard time with the hair. He really did. Did you see how he went look at you for 6 months?
0: Every time Wednesday afternoon would roll around, I'd have to text Shannon. Do you think he could tell by looking at my face?
1: Yeah, just the disgust.
0: That I was just looking at his hair the whole time.
1: Yeah.
2: Well, we got normal me this is still buzz cut me, but normal me until January again.
0: This looks like a former military.
2: This is why I came back from my 1 weekend of service. Yeah. I'm like I'm in the reserves or something.
1: Fresh out of boot camp.
2: Yeah, there we go.
1: Yeah.
2: Middle-aged boot camp guy.
1: Do some push-ups.
2: Can't, I'm too fat. Too many.
1: Okay, all right. Marilyn, crap.
0: Michael and Chris.
1: Monks and Merrill coming up.
0: We'll see you tomorrow. Stay dry, everybody.
1: Blessings.
3: Well, goodbye. And don't think it hasn't been a little slice of heaven, because it hasn't.
4: 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KFI and KOST HD2. Los Angeles, Orange County. 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
5: We have our combatants. I mean, candidates. I'm Mark Ronner, live from the KFI 24-hour newsroom. The fight for November has begun in the California governor's race.
6: Shortly after Republican Steve Hilton secured his spot in the November runoff, his opponent, Democrat Javier Becerra, released a statement. Becerra told his supporters that more than 4 million people voted a different path than the one Hilton and President Trump presented, and that's the way his campaign will run through November. Hilton, on the other hand, says his campaign is not about Democrat versus Republican, but it's about common sense, change, and practical solutions. Jason Campidonia, KFI News.
5: A vegetation fire at Camp Pendleton is now called the November Fire. There are evacuation warnings in place along Camp Pendleton's southern border. Firefighters have requested an evacuation of the Marine Memorial Golf Course. Officials say the fires burned 75 acres at a moderate to dangerous rate of spread. The U.S. has launched airstrikes against Iran in response to the downing of a U.S. military helicopter off the coast of Oman. Iran has fired back at countries in the region. Bahrain, Kuwait, and Jordan all host U.S. troops. Iran and Israel have also been attacking each other despite a purported ceasefire and talks to end the war. Hospitality workers at SoFi Stadium are set to vote on whether to ratify a tentative contract agreement just days before the first scheduled FIFA World Cup match.
7: Unite Here Local 11 announced a tentative deal to avoid a strike 3 days before kickoff. Members of the Hospitality Workers Union overwhelmingly authorized a strike last Friday, but leaders never actually called for a strike. They demanded higher pay, better safety rules, and a ban on ICE agents at the stadium. Union reps say the tentative agreement was reached late Monday. Terms of the deal have not been released. Daniel Martindale, KFI News.
5: A woman in Manhattan Beach has been killed by a car that crashed into a laundromat. It happened just after 8 last night at the Suds and Duds Coin Laundry on Aviation Boulevard. This man says he saw the woman pinned under the car.
8: It was pretty heartbreaking. I mean, this woman, she's just here doing a mundane task, and she had her life cut too short, you know.
5: Police say they do not believe alcohol was a factor in the crash. The witness told KTLA the driver was an elderly woman who told police her foot got caught on the gas pedal. A last-minute deal may save the iconic Nevada casino town of Prim from becoming a ghost town.
9: The Prim family says it has reached an agreement with the Las Vegas-based Terribles to take over operation of its hotel casino properties just weeks before the last remaining resort was set to close on July 4th. The closure would have eliminated more than 300 jobs. Family members say the partnership would preserve Prim's legacy and pave the way for future renovations, tourism growth, and new investment. Heather Brooker, KFI News.
5: Microsoft co-founder Bill Gates has appeared on Capitol Hill to speak before a congressional committee investigating Jeffrey Epstein.
10: Glad to be here voluntarily to testify, to help with the committee's work. I'll start with an opening statement in the hearing room. I hope my testimony is helpful to the work, important work of the committee to find justice for the victims.
5: Oversight Committee Chairman James Comer requested Gates testify after he appeared multiple times in the Epstein files. Gates has said he first met with the financier to leverage his connections for charity efforts. He called his relationship with Epstein a mistake. And finally, an Italian coffee maker has cut the cup.
11: Lavazza has introduced the first single-serve coffee product not enclosed in a pod or a cup for brewing. The 131-year-old company introduced the Tabli compressed ground espresso tablet last year, but now it comes to the U.S. The little coffee pucks can only be used in Lavazza's special Tabli coffee machine, which will all be officially available in August. It's part of Lavazza's movement into North America, where it currently brings in more than $100 million a year. The market leader, Keurig, did almost $4 billion in U.S. coffee sales last year. Michael Crozier, KFI News.
5: Southland weather from KFI, sunny today with highs in the mid to upper 80s, mid-70s at the beaches, and 90 in the valleys in IE. Partly cloudy tonight with lows in the low to mid-60s. Pretty similar tomorrow and Friday, then around 80 for the weekend. Right now it's 76 in Mission Viejo, 72 in Costa Mesa, 81 in Arcadia, and 84 in Calabasas. 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The Dow is now down 782. S&P 500 down 104. NASDAQ down 453. And we got a crash on the 405 in the Sepulveda Pass.
12: It's on the 405 southbound before you get to Getty Center, just before sunset, as a matter of fact. And they just got everything at the right shoulder. Still going to see some slowing from the 101. In Woodland Hills on the 101 northbound, right at Canoga, looks like we got a solo crash. It's going to be partially blocking that off-ramp. In Echo Park on the 101 south before you get to the 110. New accident scooting to the shoulder there. You've already got the delays from Melrose. In Boyle Heights on the 10 west at Cesar Chavez, the on-ramp there got some brush on fire over on the shoulder. In Fountain Valley on the 405 south at Warner, heads up a couch in the middle lanes, and it looks like somebody has hit it. So now they're going to do a break and try to get all that debris out of those lanes. San Dimas, 57, northbound right at Arrow Highway, got a crash scooting to the shoulder there as well. With Southern California's most accurate traffic reports, I'm Jenny Harmon.
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23: I'm Chris Merrill. He is Michael Monks. Can I tell you something happened behind the scenes here?
22: Yeah.
23: Okay, so this was going on during Gary and Shannon.
22: Okay.
23: So, you know, they had Justin Warsham on as their, you know, which they do every week. And so Justin's waiting, and he starts telling us, because Justin used to work here. Now he's kind of their parental guy, right? But he used to work here, and he was a tech director. And so he's telling us that there's actually a company-wide rule. Now, you have to understand, we're a multinational corporation here. There's a company-wide rule because of him. Yeah, it has to do with the EAS test, and evidently he did it wrong when he was a tech director.
22: That's a serious offense.
23: Yeah, they called him and they said, did you do this? And he said, well, I did it. And they said, well, no, you did it wrong, and that could be $250,000 fine from the FCC, right? And he said, I love this story too. I mean, I don't mean to steal his thunder, but it was so good. He said, well, is there like a manual or something about that anywhere? And they said, no, you're supposed to know that. And he's like, yeah, well, how am I supposed to know that if there's no manual? Feels like that's not a very good idea. So now we have the Justin Warsham operations manual.
22: That is so weird.
23: Right, which is similar to, you heard the opening, we now have the Michael Monks pants at work rule.
22: Yeah. I don't think I'm the reason for that. The EAS, of course, is the emergency alert.
23: Right.
22: And it's so serious that we have to do annual trainings just like any major workplace. And so I think we just recently took some of the courses related to FCC regulations that we have to do every year. And EAS is a big topic. And when that question comes up, because you have to listen and identify the sound as part of our training.
23: Yes.
22: Don't do it in a studio.
23: Oh,
22: it flat out says it on the screen. Do not do this in a studio because they're that serious.
23: And it says, are you ready? And you go, yes. And it goes, no, seriously.
22: Yeah, like,
23: are you
22: you're
23: in
22: not
23: studio?
22: In the studio, right?
23: Yeah.
22: Yeah, it's funny.
23: Yeah, it is crazy.
22: That's Justin Worsham's fault.
23: That's it. We were sending out the the EAS when we had fires a year and a half
22: ago. No question about that.
23: Like the Palisades fire and the Eaton fire, bad deals all the way around. And I don't know if you saw the latest on the Eaton fire. It sounds like the attorneys on that say, this is most definitely Edison's fault. But remember, Edison said, no, that was a de-energized line. So how did a de-energized line get energized?
0: A camera at the Garish Swim and Tennis Club in Pasadena captures two bright flashes, electrical arcing, at the base of a Southern California Edison transmission tower. At the exact...
23: I don't know that we had to record that outside at the transmission tower, but they did. Effect.
0: At the exact same moment, Edison's own records show two electrical faults on a line more than 5 miles away. Then seconds later, cell phone video from people nearby show flames at the base of that same tower.
1: Southern California Edison is responsible for starting a fire that killed 19 people and burned down 9,000 structures. You know, they equivocated on whose responsibility it is. It is clearly their responsibility, and they need to make it right.
0: The tower held a line the utility hadn't used since 1971.
23: So how did it
0: happen? Lawyers for the victims say it should have been removed.
23: Yeah.
0: Their theory is that electricity from live lines jumped to the idle line through induction.
23: Oh.
0: Edison says that it's possible, but it has not said its equipment started the fire.
23: Yeah, well, they're never going to admit that. So induction. They say.
22: Yeah, we need a better explanation on what that means.
23: I think it means like the power got sucked into it.
22: Okay.
23: And just kind of
22: I deduced from the explanation that that's
23: yeah.
22: what happened, but I don't think I could define induction. Regardless, I mean, SoCal Edison, while not fully admitting responsibility for this, they have basically said, oopsie daisy,
23: yeah,
22: no. And here's a bunch of money.
23: Yeah. Trying to get everybody to settle.
22: Yeah, just take so that you can't sue us for more.
23: Right.
22: I don't know that they're going to get their wish because the case does seem pretty dramatic there.
23: We had somebody call yesterday. Did you remember this? They called and they said, how come Karen Bass isn't testifying at the Palisades fire trial that Rendernicht?
22: The guy accused of starting it.
23: Yeah, yeah. So he's accused of, he started the Lackman fire.
22: The fire that is suspected of later blossoming into the Palisades fire.
23: Right. So somebody called and they said, how come Bass is being blocked from testifying? And so I didn't know the answer yesterday. I did a little research because I thought that was a really good question. Because this is a criminal case, the only reason that she would be testifying is if she had direct relevant evidence about the ignition, the origin investigation, or the defendant. Otherwise, her testimony is considered political noise rather than admissible trial evidence. Now, if it comes to a civil trial, she could be called for the civil trials as far as responsibility of the city and so on and so forth. But as far as this is a criminal trial, so what does she have to add as far as a criminal witness goes to, did you start the fire? Did you not start the fire?
22: Well, regardless of whether Karen Bass is sitting in a witness chair, I think the city of Los Angeles will be on trial as part of this with Agreed. Jonathan Rendernicht. That trial starting today in downtown L.A. They seated the jury yesterday and opening arguments were to start this morning. And Rendernicht is accused and charged with, on New Year's Day, going into the Palisades and just deliberately igniting a fire that was known that day, that night, as the Lackman fire. And the fire department seemed to suppress it, although there have since been information released that suggests some firefighters were saying this fire is not completely out.
23: Yeah.
22: So it smoldered underground for a while, and the Santa Ana winds blew in about a week later and brought it back up, and it's the Palisades fire. Now, it looks like the argument from the defense team representing Rendernicht is this government cannot prove that he started the Lackman fire, but also, if he started the Lackman fire, that doesn't mean he started the Palisades fire. And this is why I think the city of LA will also be on trial in this, because we're going to be relitigating the stuff that we've been litigating since January of last year.
23: Yeah, they're going to bring all these different witnesses from the fire department over to say, you know, what did the fire department do wrong here? Even if they concede that he started the Lackman fire, they'd say if you find that he started the Lackman fire, his defense will say, then he should be responsible only for the damage done by the fire that he started. Anything beyond that is because of the failures of the fire department. Now, I'm biased. I'm not on the jury, so I can be. I would go into it thinking, right, but he started the fire that started the fire.
22: And that's what they have to prove.
23: Even if the fire department didn't do it, you're still responsible for the initial spark. So, I mean, that's kind of where I fall on that.
22: There is a case in which Mayor Bass may find herself testifying. There is another lawsuit filed related to the Palisades fire. And I got to tell you,
23: civil suit.
22: Yeah.
23: Yeah. Okay.
22: This
23: by the homeowners
22: could make things awkward at the Thanksgiving table over at the Getty House where Mayor Bass lives. We'll talk about who's suing the city now and the very close familial connection to the mayor as Monks and Merrill continues after this update from Deborah Mark, the KFI 24-hour newsroom.
2: Here is the latest. Thousands of homeless people in L.A. who registered to vote used a shelter as their address. President Trump threatens more airstrikes on Iran following an attack on a U.S. military helicopter. We'll have more at the bottom of the hour. From your Toyota dealer's traffic center, we make it easy. Crash on the 605 in Pico Rivera.
12: So the 605 southbound, as you're coming up on Slauson, they are getting that to the right shoulder, but you've already got delays from Rose Hills, and you'll stay on the brakes down to the 105. Looks like we've got something new in Gardena on the 405 North, right at Crenshaw Boulevard. New accident making its way over the shoulder there. In the Sepulveda Pass on the 405 southbound, right before you get to Sunset, got that accident cleared, but you've still got some delays from the 101. Also in Grand Terrace, 215 southbound at Iowa Avenue, we've got a stall. It's going to be blocking the middle lane there. With Southern California's most accurate traffic reports, I'm Jenny Harmon.
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22: 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I'm Michael Monks. That's Chris Merrill. Happy to join you on this Wednesday afternoon. A hotter day across Southern California. Getting hot in the Bass family. Obviously, we know Mayor Karen Bass is facing a grueling re-election campaign, I think directly because of her handling of the fire in the Palisades back in January of last year. Otherwise, I don't think she would have faced much competition at all.
23: Yeah, isn't this the first time in 20 years that we've had to have a runoff for mayor?
22: For an incumbent, absolutely. Yeah, James Hahn was the last one who was in office and ran for re-election and was sent to a runoff, and he lost it to Antonio Villaraigosa.
23: Outstanding.
22: So the Palisades fire is now haunting the Bass family in a new way, and that's because Mayor Karen Bass's brother, Kenneth Bass, and his wife, Cindy, have joined that massive Palisades fire litigation against the city of Los Angeles, as well as LADWP, state of California, others.
23: Her brother is suing her?
22: He's joined the litigation.
23: Wow. That's awkward.
22: Yeah. So now you have the mayor facing this re-election bid against a hostile opponent. It's going to be a nasty race. Nithya Raman can now say Bass's handling of that fire was so bad, she's being sued by her own family.
23: Yeah.
22: A report in LA Material, this is that new publication we've had their writers on a couple of times, LA Material, reports Kenneth Bass and his wife filed suit last month in LA Superior Court after their longtime home in Malibu was destroyed in the Palisades fire. They say they suffered smoke inhalation, emotional distress, and anguish tied to the loss of their property. That's awkward.
23: It is awkward, but I've also seen this where he keeps donating to her, campaign. So he made a $1,000 donation November 24, but remember the fires were January 25, right? Yeah. But he did make a $500 donation December of 25, so after the fires. So he still supports his sister politically, even though he's suing her for her political failures.
22: Well, we should be clear. He's suing the city of Los Angeles. Of course, she is the mayor of Los Angeles. They're not suing her personally. So there would be a rebuttal here, I think, from the Bass camp. It would require nuance and detailed conversations that are difficult for an embattled incumbent to have.
23: Right.
22: But what she could say is, I understand the city's responsibility and its role, its dereliction in responding to the Palisades fire. That's why I fired Fire Chief Kristen Crowley.
23: Nobody's paying attention to that.
22: It would be too much.
23: That's beyond the
22: It's headline. Much easier to say the mayor's brother is suing the mayor
23: absolutely
22: over losing his own home in the fire.
23: Two axioms that hold true in politics. One, your message has to stick, right? Doesn't have to be true. It could be a campaign promise that has no basis in reality, but it has to stick. As long as it sticks. What did President Trump run on in his first term? I'm going to build a wall and make Mexico pay for it.
22: Tippecanoe and Tyler too.
23: Bingo! It just has to stick. Does it resonate with the people? And if it doesn't stick, it doesn't matter. So Nithya Raman needs to frame this as even Bass's brother is suing her, right? That's a simple message. I think that has sticking power. And that puts it on Karen Bass to explain it. And in politics, if you have to explain it, you're losing.
22: It's her worst issue, obviously. Again, I believe it's the reason that she's facing serious competition anyway. It's certainly the reason we had Spencer Pratt.
23: Absolutely.
22: Running for office because he lost his home in the fire. And that was the catalyst for him to get into the race. Of course, he picked up other issues that he highlighted along the way, but this was the catalyst. How will Councilwoman Raman frame this? Because technically, the city council is also the city of Los Angeles.
23: Doesn't matter. The mayor's the face. But I think Raman is going to keep, I don't know if she's bright enough to do this.
22: Go to Harvard.
23: She's not. I shouldn't say bright. I don't know if she's politically savvy enough or if she is politically aggressive enough to make this race about the fires. Because Bass is going to go, you were on the city council. Right?
22: Bass was talks. That your Bass?
23: No, it's driving me crazy.
22: We'll work on it.
23: Oh, it's terrible. But I think Bass is going to say this election needs to be about the homeless. Now, will Rahman make this about the fires? Is she going to go, we need more bike lanes? And that's where I think Bass wants to bank. Or excuse me. I think that's where Rahman wants to take this race is back to the pedestrian malls and bike lanes.
22: Exactly. She runs the risk of being a little too academic. In fact, you start talking about urban planning, which is important.
23: It doesn't stick.
22: But the city doesn't have the fundamentals of governance right. So you can't, all those little accoutrements of community life can come later. But first, can you fix the potholes? Can you get the streetlights on? Can you fully fund the police department? Bass is going to make this a race about homelessness and police. She's already done it multiple times since it became clear that Nithya Rahman was going to be her opponent in the general election. Right now, what you're hearing from Rahman is we want the city to work better. But she's engulfed in City Hall. She's part of this process that has led to a city that doesn't work well anyway. I think both of these women are going to find themselves on their heels trying to explain their past votes, their current philosophies. It's going to be a hell of an election.
23: Because it all comes down to the messaging then. What's going to stick?
22: And the other thing is, look at the current results. We know that Rahman has surged. She surged past Pratt after the initial results. She's within 5 points of Mayor Karen Bass. So they're both at, you know, between 30 and 35% of the vote at this point.
23: Yeah.
22: That leaves, of the people who voted in the primary, that leaves about a quarter of the electorate who voted for Spencer Pratt and a little more who voted for all the other candidates. Where do those voters go? And what is the messaging that would work to attract that voter and the type of voter who maybe didn't vote in the primary but will vote in the general, who would have voted for Pratt? How do you get them into either of those camps?
23: I honestly don't know how the conservative voters vote in this mayoral election, because I'm speaking in generalities now. Conservatives tend to feel a patriotic duty to vote. It's my civic duty. I have to vote. At the same time, they don't want to vote for either one of these people. And so not voting can become a symbolic statement of dissent, basically. But then they feel like I've let down my civic duty. I have to pick one. So I think there may be a little bit of a, uh-oh, what do I do here? Will Pratt voters say, okay, well, Bass is the lesser of two evils as far as their perspective goes? Or will they say, Rahman will blow this up faster? Let's burn it down and start over.
22: I think if you look at the results geographically from the West Side, the Palisades, you will find that Pratt won.
23: Oh, yeah, handily.
22: But Bass was second.
23: In the Valley. Yeah, and the West Side and the Valley.
22: Yeah. So it's interesting to know that, if you characterize that part of the electorate as being a little bit more conservative, L.A. conservative, for what it's worth.
23: Moderate and leading
22: Bass may be favored to win them over, which is a very strange thing. You might have some folks not casting ballots, of course.
23: Yeah.
22: Just out of frustration. But if you are a resident of the Palisades, who may be liberal, generally, but you were so angry about how you were let down by the city and its response to the Palisades fire. You lost your home. You cast a vote for Spencer Pratt. Mayor Bass has been the enemy.
23: Right.
22: For
23: you think they may go to
22: a year Rahman? And a half now. I don't know.
23: Interesting.
22: I don't know if they think, well, this situation for me directly and personally is the worst I've ever experienced. I blame the mayor. I blame the city.
23: I can't give her support then.
22: But Rahman's policies against policing and cleaning up homeless camps, that makes me uncomfortable. So I either throw my ballot in the trash, or if I want to cast a ballot because I feel a duty to do so, do I just suck it up and say 4 more years of this?
23: That's a good question.
22: Well, let us know what you're thinking. Open up the iHeartRadio app. Click on that talk back button and leave us a message. We'll play some of your comments. Where do you think we are in this situation? If you are somebody who wasn't happy about Bass or Rahman, will you vote? Will you not vote? Let us know.
23: Hey, you were hoping for a quiet fire season this time around, obviously. Instead, what we're getting is absolute weather mayhem. You got more dry fuel. You've got high temps this week. You've got massive waves. Have you seen the waves? By the way, they're crazy right now, like 20-foot waves, swells. And then you've got the super El Nino. Mother Nature's got to pick a lane. That mess is next. Monks and Merrill, KFI AM 640. 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
8: Thousands of homeless people in L.A. who register to vote use a shelter as their official address.
9: But it's not clear what happened to those ballots. The California Post says it reviewed records and found 7,600 voters that were tied to shelters. Now, that includes over 1,100 at the Midnight Mission on Skid Row. even though the facility only has 120 beds. The Post says the top federal prosecutor in Los Angeles, Bill Saley, is going to investigate the situation. Mark Mayfield, KFI News.
8: President Trump has repeated his claims of election fraud in California. He talked this morning about Republican candidate for Governor Steve Hilton making it into the runoff against Democrat Javier Becerra.
0: The only reason he got approved, he had all the votes he needed, probably to be first place. But the only reason they approved Steve Hilton, it was going to be 2 weeks. They said it. And then they approved him that night because the heat was on them, because they're cheating dogs.
8: He says that's why California and L.A. are in such trouble. He also complained about Spencer Pratt being bumped to third place in the L.A. mayor's race after a week of receiving and counting ballots. Car thieves are now targeting airbags. ABC's Jim Ryan says such thefts have been going up across the country.
1: Some vehicles are more likely than others to be hit by airbag thieves. The Honda Civic and Honda Accord are common targets. Police suggest parking in the garage when you can and using an old-school steering wheel lock that covers the airbag compartment.
8: He says in some cases, the stolen airbags are sold to shops that then resell them to customers. President Trump has threatened more airstrikes on Iran following an attack on a U.S. military helicopter. The U.S. hit Iran in response. Then Iran targeted U.S. sites in Bahrain, Kuwait, and Jordan. Shortly after Trump spoke this morning, the U.S. military said it had fired on an oil tanker trying to transport oil from Iran in violation of the American blockade. Southland weather from KFI. Sunny, highs upper 70s to mid-80s. Metro LA, mid-80s to mid-90s in the valleys and the high desert. Windy in the high desert. Low 70s at the beaches. Upper 70s to low 80s inland OC. Upper 80s to upper 90s and windy in the IE. Right now, 82 in Staten, 70 Laguna Niguel. Crash on the 605 in Los Alamitos.
12: 605 southbound is coming up on Carson. They're clearing that over to the shoulder. Now in Pico Rivera, 605 south at Slauson, they've cleared that crash from the lanes to the shoulder. You've still got some delays from Rose Hills Road. In Boyle Heights on the 5 north, right at the 110 north connector, had a stall in the lanes. It was in that right lane. They just cleared that to the shoulder. Now your 5 northbound still going to be a slow ride from the 60 all the way up to the 2. And we've got road work slowing you down heading into Cala Mesa. 10 westbound right at Singleton. One lane is shut down. Going to be that way till 2 today, and you're already backed up to Oak Valley Parkway. With Southern California's most accurate traffic reports, I'm Jenny Harmon.
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1: I love our listeners. They're smart. They're funny. They are a varied political beliefs.
0: That's generalizing.
1: I mean, are there some stinkers out there?
0: Some absolute stinkers. It is interesting as we talk about the fires, though, because this will be a political issue. And for those that say nobody cares about the L.A. mayoral race, the president was commenting on the stuff again today. So if you think President Trump is a nobody,
1: yeah,
0: then so be it.
1: It's a three-hour show. We got a lot of topics to get to.
0: Yeah, come on.
1: Come on.
0: There's a lot. We'll in fact, there. Here, let's do this. What do you think about the weather?
1: I think it's hot today.
0: A little warm. A little roasty.
1: And the water looks scary.
0: Yeah, did you see what was going on? The waves are 20-foot swells.
1: Yeah, and there's a terrible thing in Laguna Beach.
0: Yeah.
1: Girl missing.
0: Yes.
1: Scary.
0: I saw that.
1: People are flocking down to take advantage of these waves.
0: Well, I saw the surfers, and it brought out the most California of all surfers. I've been watching the news reports in the morning, and it's fantastic. Like,
1: yeah.
0: The ocean is part of who we are, man. It's like the spirit world talking to us. And I was like, this is great. This is just outstanding.
1: It is.
0: But I think it has something to do with science, as a matter of fact.
1: Well, sure.
0: I tend to believe that the weather is more science-related and not so much Neptune unleashing his wrath.
1: Well, why don't we get some details?
0: Okay, Kristen Stewart is with the Forest Service. She's a meteorologist there. Kristen, thank you so much. Appreciate you being on the show. Is this Aquaman who's coming to get us here when we talk about a super El Nino coming? Is this Neptune who's wreaking vengeance?
2: You know, this is actually typical kind of climatological things that go up and down all around. It's pretty,
0: how dare
2: it's
0: you?
2: Fairly typical, but you know, we haven't seen it in for quite a while.
0: Yeah, what does it mean when you say super El Nino?
2: Super El Nino is a stronger El Nino than usual. So usually we talk about El Nino if it's the water temperature across the Pacific is at least a half a degree Celsius above normal, but a super would be at least 2 degrees above normal, which is very, very significant.
0: Wow.
1: So what does it mean for, I see that there's some talk about the Eastern Pacific hurricane season, and I know that hurricanes are rare in our neck of the woods, but we did have the remnants of one reach us just a few years ago. Are we expecting more activity this season?
2: Yes, there is a potential for more activity. Usually in an El Nino year, the Eastern Pacific becomes a little bit more active for the tropics. So we might see something come up here. Usually they go out west towards Hawaii, but there's a chance that something could get brought into Southern California.
0: What's the farthest north that a hurricane could go? I mean, are we talking, you say Southern California, which would be very rare, but I mean, could this get up to the Bay Area? Could it go as far as Portland?
2: Usually not. Usually they completely dissipate significantly by the time they get here. And usually it's just the remnants, just some moisture, some rain, but usually it doesn't get that far north.
1: Well, what is defined as the season here, the hurricane season?
2: For the Pacific, it's usually the middle of May, and I think it's all the way through most of the fall.
1: Oh, good. Okay.
0: Kristen Stewart is a meteorologist with the Forest Service. And the reason I wanted to talk with a meteorologist specifically from the Forest Service, Kristen, is because I want to know everything we just talked about. What's that going to do to wildfire in California this summer, this fall, this winter? Is it good? Does the moisture keep it out? Does the moisture give us more fuel for the future? How does it impact the wildfires?
2: Well, it's going to be interesting this summer because we're not exactly sure how well it's going to do. Usually El Nino has a big impact on the fall and winter when it brings us significant rainfall then. So if we get some good tropical moisture coming in, then maybe we can shut us off earlier in the season this year. But if we don't get it, then we'll probably have a fairly long season like we usually do since it's going to be hot and dry. But we'll have to wait and see.
1: When you say hot and dry, Kristen, are we talking well above average temperatures for our summer this year?
2: I don't know about well above average, but I think we are kind of trending in the above average kind of basically the range that we're looking at. But I would probably say maybe closer to regular summer that we usually have, but maybe a little bit warmer than that.
0: Kristen Stewart, Forest Service meteorologist. Thank you so much, Kristen. Appreciate you joining us, and we look forward to having you on again. You're dynamite.
2: Thank you for having me.
0: All right. Thanks, Kristen. Well done.
1: Yeah, so I guess, there are some warnings about what's going on the water here locally in Southern California. So it's scary. I mean, the images that we see coming in are scary. This story out of Laguna Beach is horrifying because this young girl who was out in the water, she was in the water with her mother and a sibling, and they all got swept out.
0: Ooh.
1: The mother and the sibling were rescued, but this poor girl is still missing. She's been missing since 7:30 last night near Treasure Island Beach. That's just a horrible thing.
0: Yeah, because at some point after a while, you start to lose.
1: Of course. Oh. Probably now.
0: And it becomes a recovery and not a rescue.
1: Oh, mission. Man.
0: You know, you threw out the question about, you know, what are you going to do? Who are you going to vote for? What's going to happen? If you're a Pratt supporter, what do you do when the election comes out? And I thought, this is interesting. What do we do? A number of Pratt supporters are saying they want to try to mount a write-in campaign.
3: Good afternoon, Munson Merrill. This is Johnny D. up here in Ventura. Johnny My D. question Hi, neighbor. To L.A.
0: Not yet.
3: Can Spencer Pratt be listed as a write-in candidate in November? Can anybody be listed as a write-in candidate? Have a wonderful day.
0: Thank you.
3: Goodbye.
0: I don't think so.
1: No. The way that write-ins work can be different depending on the office sought, the municipality that oversees it, the state, and that sort of thing. You know, if there are partisan primaries, for example, you can easily run a write-in candidacy. They're very difficult and obviously very rarely, if ever, successful. In Los Angeles, because they have this open primary that you have to compete in, and the top two have earned the right to advance, they can't open the door for somebody
0: for
1: to come in and run.
0: Because otherwise, why would you have the primary? If
1: exactly.
0: everyone can just simply run again.
1: I mean, look, it would be even more challenging for Spencer Pratt. Forget the electorate demographics.
0: Yeah.
1: But it would be difficult to do a write-in campaign. They're just naturally very hard to do because it's not as easy as checking a box. But it's actually not allowed in this mayoral race.
0: Practical question. If we had write-in candidates, what would that do for people that say that the election is rigged? If all of a sudden you've got more people writing in candidates.
1: Well, we already know one of the reasons California is so slow at counting ballots is because they're doing the signature verification
0: thing.
1: Yeah,
0: they can't read.
1: Yeah. Imagine having to verify people's handwriting, writing in someone's name and how specific you might have to be. I don't know what all the rules are around, you know, can you just put the last name?
0: Right.
1: Is it like Final Jeopardy where if you have a typo,
0: spell it wrong,
1: they screw
0: right.
1: you over?
0: If you spell Pratt with one T,
1: yeah.
0: does it count? Right.
1: Yeah, really that would be question. A nightmare.
4: You guys keep saying the way Karen Bass handled the fire. Karen Bass is the mayor.
0: Yeah.
4: It's the battalion chief, the chief's responsibility to handle the fire. You guys are such idiots. That's why you guys weren't even born here, and
1: oh, no.
4: it shows. Why don't they have people that know some history from witnessing and not from studying it on the internet?
0: Yeah.
1: Well, look, I appreciate you listening nonetheless. It's true. Not everybody has the great fortune of being born in Southern California, but thanks
0: French
1: to
0: points.
1: People like... All right, that's enough, Jesse. You're from the IE.
0: It doesn't even count, Jesse.
1: With all due respect, you know, to the caller... You all made this a great place, and a lot of people want to live here, including Chris and me. We're here, but we don't take the job lightly. We put in the work, and we try to learn. But to answer your comment directly, she is the mayor. She represents the city.
0: Where does the buck stop?
1: Stops with right. me. She fired the chief. Now, the mayor would probably agree with you. I think sensible people would say, yeah, the mayor probably shouldn't have been in Africa with the forecast where it was. But had she been here, I don't think she would have carried a hose up the hill.
5: Look, the way I see it, Karen Bass, no way would I vote for her. I'm a retired firefighter, and I would. The way she handled the fire and she firing the fire chief was covering her tracks. Everybody and their mother all knew about the fire weather that was coming in. She knew about it as well, claiming she didn't. And she left anyways to Africa. And she is responsible for that.
1: Yeah, I mean, her initial statements, which have been difficult to walk back, I don't even know how she can begin to try. I don't know how you can defend not knowing the forecast.
0: Well,
1: we were talking about it for days.
0: Especially when you're born here, you should have known that.
1: Yeah, come on, Karen Bass.
0: You should have known there were going to be
1: You know
0: Santa
1: the
0: Anna's.
1: Sources. Oh, that irritates me. That irritates me so much.
0: Do your research, Karen Bass.
1: All right, so most of you don't live in the hills, right? But you're still paying for all these wildfires that we suffer. So let's talk about how our wildfires miss your house, but still find your wallet. That's next on Monks and Merrill, live in Southern California. After this update from native Deborah Mark in the Woo! KFI 24-hour newsroom.
6: Here is the latest. Federal authorities are serving a search warrant at GKN Aerospace in Garden Grove, and the trial has started for the guy charged with Starting the Lachman fire that LA officials claim became the Palisades fire. We'll have more at the top of the hour. Southland weather from KFI, sunny, high 70s to the 90s. 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
7: From the 91 westbound, before you get to Brookhurst, they cleared it to the shoulder. You still got a little slowing there. In Brea, 57 north at Imperial Highway had a car fire, and that ramp was partially blocked, the off-ramp. It sparked a bit of a brush fire. They got everything out, still a little bit slowing through the area. South LA on the 110 south, the Vernon Avenue on-ramp is blocked with a wreck. North of Long Beach, 91 east at the 710, got some brush catching fire on the shoulder there. And road work is slowing you down as you're heading into Calamasa on that 10 westbound, right at Singleton. One lane is closed till 2 today. You're already backed up to right about Oak Valley Parkway. With Southern California's most accurate traffic reports, I'm Jenny Harmon.
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6: 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I'm Michael Monks, alongside Chris Merrill.
7: You asked the question about what are people going to do? Where are they going to vote? If you were a Pratt supporter and you still feel a civic responsibility to vote in the next election, can you leave the mayoral election blank, or do you hold your nose and vote for who you believe to be the lesser of two evils? And if you're somebody who was like a Pratt voter in the Palisades, Karen Bass is more moderate. This is where we are.
6: Yeah.
7: She's the more centrist candidate over the self-acclaimed Democratic Socialist, Nithya Raman. I mean, Bass says she wants to increase the size of the police force. And while you and I have talked about the failures of the Inside Home program numerous times, at least it's something. Whereas Raman's like, let them all live on the sidewalks.
6: Yeah.
7: It's beautiful.
6: Yeah. Until we can build a multi-billion dollar community for everybody to live in.
7: So
6: while leave them on the streets.
7: Maybe we don't agree with the action that Bass has taken, or maybe we don't think it's very effective. It's better than nothing.
6: Maybe.
7: Maybe. Yeah. Okay. So I'm kind of wondering.
6: A lot of people would say it is nothing.
7: Yeah, but I don't. If that's nothing, I feel like the Raman plan is enabling.
6: If we just parse their words,
7: yeah.
6: Bass says get the camps out of the schools and the parks.
7: Right.
6: Right.
7: Raman says just get them off my street.
6: Yeah, keep them out of my fancy neighborhood.
7: So who do you vote for?
8: Yeah, I don't care about civic duty anymore. I'm not voting for either one. Mm. This, once again, is a stolen election due to our insane election laws.
7: Okay.
6: Not sure it was stolen.
7: Here's the thing. If you change all the election laws, let's just say we have to do everything in person. This is what I think a lot of people are grasping on, because they don't want to admit my candidate didn't win.
6: Yeah.
7: If you do everything in person on the day of the election, do you suddenly think California turns red?
6: That's what's so hard, I think, for people to accept is people, particularly Republican voters in Los Angeles, who
7: are a distinct minority.
6: You're a distinct minority.
7: That's it.
6: But you were fired up by this unique candidacy that elicited praise all across the country, particularly from conservative media and like-minded folks on social media. I get it. I get the heartbreak, because you thought, and frankly, I did too. I thought, this guy has a shot. He could make it through, and that would make for a much more compelling election, in my view. I said this yesterday.
7: Would have been better for ratings, for sure.
6: Well, maybe. Yeah. But, I mean, it would have been a better, more authentic, important conversation about the state of Los Angeles now that I think we've been deprived, because these are the two candidates we're left with.
7: Okay, but if you change the system, people keep expecting there's going to be different outcomes.
6: I don't think it matters because I don't know if I get a vote anymore, because I'm not a native. Is that the rule?
7: You don't. You're out. Yeah. But the good news is, since you're native and you don't have a vote, you also don't have to pay taxes anymore.
6: Oh, that's good to know.
7: We're just changing the rules.
6: Oh, yeah, they love our taxes, don't they?
7: Yeah, they love. Nobody complains about people who weren't born here paying taxes. They're fine with that. And they really just don't like when you have an opinion.
6: Really burned my hide today.
7: You really did. It really chapped me.
6: Why? We're working here. Why are we any less? Because your position on issues,
7: Antonio.
6: Your position on issues in our shared city are more important, because you swam out of your dad in the back of a Chrysler LeBaron that just by some twist of fate happened to be parked in Sherman Oaks. Give me a break. Shut up. Shop, Jesse.
7: I mean, you have to give Michael credit for that. That was a very vivid description of conception, wasn't it? That was very good. The Chrysler LeBaron in Sherman Oaks, swimming. I love that.

0: is why I love you. I do love you. That said, we were talking about the fires to begin with, which is how we ended up talking about bass in the first place.
1: Yeah, and the cost of them.
0: Yeah, good news. The cost is going up.
2: So this whole Edison situation, if they end up losing that massive lawsuit that's coming up, won't they just raise the rates for those of us who have Edison, and we end up just paying what they lost over time?
0: No. They raise the rates for everyone,
1: yeah.
0: Not just people who are on Edison.
1: Isn't that fun?
0: It is. So this is something that Newsom did years ago, and it bugged the bejesus out of me, because we don't punish the companies. I've said this before. PG&E held criminally liable for the Paradise Fire, for the deaths of tens of people, dozens of people. And we went, you're criminally liable. And they went, oh, no, what do we do? And they go, well, we're going to fine you. And they said, okay, how much are you going to fine us? And they said, we're going to fine you $23 billion. And we went, we don't have $23 billion. We're going to go bankrupt. And they said, well, then you shouldn't have started that fire. And then they said, hey, state of California, we're going bankrupt. And they went, oh, no, you can't go bankrupt. I know. Let's bail you out. So the taxpayers got to pay for, and then the ratepayers subsequently got to pay for, the criminal behavior by the power company. And then what Newsom did is he said, let's set up a fund. This is the prepayment fund for, oops, I burned your grandma alive fund. That's what it is. So now he set it up initially $21 billion, and I think it may have even gone up since then. So you will be paying more. You're going to continue to pay billions of dollars to prevent the utility cost fires. They go, oh, we have to raise your rates so that we can go out there and make sure that we're cutting brush, and we have to raise your rates in order to take down those lines that could catch fire. And then they have to charge you again to go into the oops, we killed grandma fund. And then they go back and say, well, we have to raise rates anyway because now we're not making any money. So that's what's going to happen. How much are these costing you? I did the math on this.
1: Let's hear it.
0: Okay. So Cal Fire has a budget of $5.3 billion. We have a population of about 39.5 million, which means just for Cal Fire alone, just for their budget, we're paying about $134 a piece. Doesn't matter if your house is going to burn down. Doesn't matter if you're in a high-risk area. Utility wildfire mitigation costs that have been authorized, about $40 billion. So if you take that and you divide it by the number of people over the number of years, that's another $170 per person, which means before they even raise rates and everything else, you're paying an extra $300 a year in California because of the wildfires. Before your house burns down.
1: It's another addition to the cost of living crisis in this state.
0: Absolutely.
1: And by the way, we just got word today that the supporters of Measure ER have declared victory. That's the half-cent sales tax in Los Angeles County specifically to provide health care funding, $1 billion a year. So the people,
0: it's the half cent sales tax that they say may go to that, but it is a general sales tax.
1: Yeah, exactly. It goes into the general fund.
0: Right.
1: It was sold to us.
0: Spend it on nurses.
1: Yeah, trust Los Angeles County government with it. The same people who will speak to your face and talk about how terrible and how costly it is to live here.
0: Yes.
1: Just got you.
0: Yes.
1: More than half, barely, but more than half of the voters in LA County to say, yeah, sure, we'll pay more in taxes.
0: Yeah.
1: Because we trust this government. Hilda Solis's comment is, guess what?
0: What?
1: When you fight, we win.
0: Oh, I'm so tired of
1: that. I'm so over it.
0: So played. All right. You can't let a 14-year-old ride a motorcycle through Walmart and then say, well, it's just boys being boys. You know, it's starting to look like Orange County is the new training ground for tomorrow's criminals. The e-bike Brat Pack, next, Monks and Merrill. 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
4: Searching, I'm Deborah Mark, live from the KFI 24-hour newsroom. Federal authorities have served a search warrant at GKN Aerospace in Garden Grove, where a chemical tank overheated over Memorial Day weekend and was at risk of exploding. An executive from GKN Aerospace addressed city council for the first time last night. Senior Vice President Steve Carlin told the council he's sorry about the crisis that forced 50,000 people to evacuate their homes.
5: On behalf of GKN and the Garden Grove plant, I want to say I'm sorry.
4: Carlin was not able to answer when asked if the company would remove the chemical involved. He said the company is still in the early stages of determining the future of the plant. The trial has started for the man charged with igniting the Lackman fire that L.A. fire officials claim became the Palisades fire about a week later. In their opening statements, prosecutors have told the jury Jonathan Rindernecht was a depressed and angry Uber driver, upset because he had nowhere to go on New Year's Eve in 2025, so he lit the fire on a hillside above Malibu. But Rindernecht's attorney says his client noticed the brush fire just after midnight on January 1st and called for help. Rindernecht pleaded not guilty in October to three arson charges. The trial in L.A. federal court is expected to last between 2 and 3 weeks. Jurors have ordered socialite Rebecca Grossman to pay $21 million in punitive damages and former Dodger Scott Erickson to pay $1 million in punitive damages to the family of two boys who were hit and killed by Grossman's car on a street in Westlake Village in 2020. The panel also found Grossman and Erickson acted with malice, triggering a punitive damages phase of the trial. The lawsuit filed in 2021 alleges Grossman and Erickson had cocktails before engaging in a high-speed contest along a canyon road. Backers of Measure ER, a half-cent L.A. County sales tax to pay for health care services, are celebrating after the initiative pulled off a narrow come-from-behind win at the ballot box. The latest vote counting shows the measure has passed by more than 23,000 votes, or about 50.6 to 49.4%. The County Registrar Recorder County Clerk's Office says there are only about 23,000 ballots left to be counted. California is rewriting the rules on housing.
6: A sweeping new state law taking effect in July will require cities to allow taller apartment buildings near major transit stops, potentially opening the door to more than a million new homes statewide. The LA Times reports that Los Angeles is moving to soften the law's impact by upzoning dozens of neighborhoods on its own terms, a move that could delay the changes until 2030. Developers say the law could accelerate housing construction, but warn other barriers remain. Heather Brooker, KFI News.
4: President Trump has signed the $70 billion budget reconciliation bill that funds ICE and the Border Patrol through the end of his term in 2029.
7: We'll give the heroes of ICE and Border Patrol, and that's what they are, the heroes, what they have to go through to keep us safe, the support and resources they need to defend our borders, protect our homeland, and to keep America safe.
4: Senate passed the Secure America Act late last week, and then the House followed suit. Funding for ICE and the Border Patrol was stripped out of a Homeland Security bill after Republicans rejected Democrats' demands for immigration enforcement reforms. Southland weather from KFI, sunny, highs upper 70s to mid-80s, metro LA, mid-80s to mid-90s in the valleys and the high desert, windy in the high desert, low 70s at the beaches, upper 70s to low 80s inland OC, upper 80s to upper 90s and windy in the IE. Right now it's 67 in Seal Beach, 78 Buena Park, 91 Agora Hills, and 84 in Sherman Oaks. 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The Dow is closing down 953, S&P 500 down 120, and NASDAQ down 509. Stall on the 5 in Elysian Park.
8: That's heading northbound just after the 110. It's taking up the right lane. That's adding to the delays from the 10. And as you travel southbound on the 101 through Hollywood, you're looking at some brake lights approaching Western. It stays slow into downtown LA, clearing up just after the 110. Traveling on the 10, heading eastbound in mid-city. Once you get past Robertson, it's a slow ride in pockets. Heading into downtown LA, it clears up right at Santa Fe. If you're on the 91 eastbound in Long Beach right before the 710, there's a brush fire that's along the right shoulder of the freeway. It's causing some spectators backed up to about Long Beach Boulevard. Some ongoing road work if you're in Castaic, 5 northbound in between Hasley Canyon to Parker Road. Right lane's coned off there. That's scheduled to be reopened at 3 this afternoon. And as you travel on the 91 heading westbound, in Riverside, that's just after Van Buren, you're looking at some slowing in pockets up until you get to 14th Street. And in Grand Terrace, 215 southbound right at Iowa Avenue, a stall is blocking the middle lane, slowing you down from the 10. With Southern California's most accurate traffic reports, I'm Pedro Moreno.
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0: 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Good feedback on the talkback today. They've absolutely been blowing up. We appreciate everybody that's gotten in on that. However, we do want to shift here to Orange County. Because did you see? I don't know what the deal is. Is it?
1: These hijinks?
0: Parents in Orange County just suck, don't they?
1: Oh, my
0: goodness. It must be all parents in Orange County are terrible.
1: It does seem that Orange County is the epicenter of the e-bike epidemic.
0: It does feel that way, and I just think to myself, self, why are Orange County parents so terrible? But, as you know, Michael, we don't generalize on this show. We try to find the nuance. And so if you saw the latest story out of the e-bikes, what was this, Foothill Ranch? Is that right?
1: Yeah, the Walmart. This is earlier this week. A couple of teenage boys are accused of taking their e-bikes inside the Walmart and riding around, nearly hitting customers, and then leaving. The sheriff's deputies were called, according to KTLA. Now, there are no charges pending or any of that. But this is just another example of how brazen these young kids on these e-bikes are. I mean, they're completely emboldened. We have probably done, since the start of this show 4 months ago now, 8-10 segments on e-bikes, and we don't pull them out of our rear. I mean, these are usually catalyzed by something in the news, something that is either an initiative to slow it down or a horrible tragedy involving them or anything in between.
0: Charges, right, yeah.
1: And so now here we are back in Orange County again because of a joyride through the Walmart and Foothill Ranch.
0: I'm going to call foul on this one. This is a Summer of the Sharks story right here. This is just, we're talking e-bikes, Orange County, boom, that's a story now. Now, I'm going to say that in this case, you're just talking about 14 and 15 year olds being dumb and they had e-bikes. And I should also point out they were responsible hoodlums. They were wearing their bicycle helmets inside the Walmart that they were riding their e-bikes in. Here's where I fall on this. Had we not had other stories about e-bikes and e-bike hellions and e-bikes going crazy and people being terrified and grandma clutching her pearls over e-bikes, this wouldn't have made the news. Because kids behaving badly at a Walmart is not a new
1: phenomenon. I mean, in a media market like Los Angeles, where so much is going on all the time, we're not typically reporting on a couple of kids taking a joyride, especially if nobody was hurt.
0: Walmart. Yeah.
1: Yeah.
0: Exactly.
1: But yeah, to your point, you're right.
0: Did you do dumb things when you were in high school?
1: No, I mean, my friends. Very well behaved.
0: Yeah. My friends and I, we would do dumb things at Walmart. You know, you go dribble the basketball around and shoot hoops at the on the display basket, right? I mean, we do those dumb things. And I'm just thinking, these guys did dumb things inside of Walmart. Now, the fact that they're riding their bikes into the Walmart, that harkens back to some of these other images we've had of people with the smash and grabs and the, yeah, you know, the thieves that were just running rampant for a while. That's not what these kids were doing. They were just being tools, driving their bikes around inside the Walmart. But it does go, in my opinion, to one, the news media responsibility, the ethics side of it. I think we're giving a lot of notoriety to these sorts of incidents. Double-edged sword, because we're trying to bring awareness, but also we're bringing notoriety to the people doing it. And right now there are kids going, hey, we made the news.
1: Yeah.
0: You got a 14 or 15 year old out there going, we made the news. I hope they don't catch us, but did you guys see this? We made the news.
1: Well, then let's just bail on this segment.
0: That's cool.
1: Jesse, can you play more Dua Lipa, please?
0: You got any good recipes you wanted to share?
1: You're the one making bacon.
0: I did make some bacon from scratch, pork belly. But here's the flip side of this. Because we do these stories because we're trying to raise awareness. It's not working.
1: Clearly.
0: It's not working. Why is it we have so many parents that are just not getting the message? Obviously, they're not listening to us, which they should be doing. You're much smarter when you listen to the show. Do we have a messaging campaign that's falling short right now? Is this a war on drugs? We're just not getting the message out.
1: Yeah, maybe. I think also, yes, parents do a better job, I suppose. But I'm sure every parent has been in a situation where their kid has done something
0: absolutely
1: that you did not teach them to do, that you encouraged them not to do and to stay away from. And all of us as kids did the same thing. This particular crime, if it even rises to the level of a crime, maybe just trespassing. Yeah. The criminal mischief, not that big of a deal.
0: Yeah.
1: Right. Do I have any animus towards the parents of those boys who rode the bikes through there? No, but in the context of all of the stories related to e-bikes, it just reflects further emboldens, I think, because we are dealing with the death of an 81-year-old man.
0: But had this not been
1: at the hands of a teenage boy who was on an e-bike?
0: Do you remember when everybody was talking about the Lime scooters? Everything was about the Lime scooters. Lime scooters are everywhere. Lime scooters are a nuisance. Lime scooters are horrible. If these kids had gone in there on a Lime scooter over the weekend, I don't think it would have been a nuisance.
1: No, I mean, honestly, if this is the worst thing you see at a Walmart, you're having a good day.
0: Had they gone in on a Lime scooter in 2016, it would have been a headline again.
1: Yeah.
0: And so 10 years from now, they go into a Walmart riding an e-bike. We're not going to care. But right now, we're all talking about e-bikes. But I do think it goes to, why haven't parents figured out, get your kids under control when it comes to e-bikes?
1: Well, it's also difficult to get under control when you don't know what the control is. There was a grand jury investigation back in 24 by an Orange County grand jury that found all 34 cities in Orange County had different rules.
0: Oh, that's problematic.
1: About e-bikes.
0: Yeah, no,
1: so
0: that's problematic.
1: That's inconsistent enforcement. That's confusion in the public. And then now we're seeing places like Huntington Beach, places like Fullerton trying to take stronger stands on this, either through educating the people who are using them, but also educating parents on which bikes are allowed and to be aware of what these bikes are capable of with simple modifications that are available to young people.
0: Yeah.
1: And you have places like Amazon are like, we're not going to be selling in California these types of bikes anymore.
0: Yeah, but eBay still is.
1: Really? Well, now the kids know that, thanks to you.
0: You're welcome.
1: And that's not the only story about e-bikes. You think you're a cool parent, right?
0: Yeah, I'm
1: buying
0: cool.
1: Your kid a faster bike.
0: But, that's right.
1: But cops are telling you, look,
0: this I only have them on the weekends and every other Wednesday.
1: That sounds like a confession. The cops are saying these are motorcycles, not a faster bike.
0: No.
1: So the difference is now landing kids in hospitals, bystanders in funeral homes. That's right. True.
0: True.
1: And parents are landed in court.
0: That's true, too.
1: So why nobody seems to be able to crack down on the new Hell's Angels. That's next on Monks and Merrill after this update from Deborah Mark in the KFI 24-Hour Newsroom.
4: Here is the latest. L.A. Mayor Bass has taken a lighthearted shot at former rival Spencer Pratt. And the strong surf pounding the coast in Southern California is attracting a large number of surfers. We'll have more at the bottom of the hour from your Toyota Dealers Traffic Center. We make it easy. Stall on the 5 in Santa Clarita.
8: That's heading northbound just after the 14. It's a big rig that's stuck in the right lane. You'll see a bit of a slowdown coming away from the 210. And if you're on the 55 that's in Santa Ana, you'll see some slowing just after MacArthur. It's going to be a slow ride from there until you get to the 5. And some good news in Grand Terrace, 215 southbound at Iowa Avenue. A stall has been moved out of the middle lane. Traffic is recovering from Barton Road. With Southern California's most accurate traffic reports, I'm Pedro Moreno.
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1: 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Thanks for being with us on this Wednesday afternoon as we talk again about e-bikes and the terror they are wreaking across
0: Southern
1: California.
0: When you hear John Kay and Steppenwolf in our return music and you think of Easy Rider, you probably don't think of an e-bike, do you?
1: I also don't think of Monks and Merrill.
0: Oh, you should.
1: You maybe.
0: Oh.
1: Yeah.
0: I'd love
1: to. In fact, I was thinking about this and apologize in advance for bringing this up.
0: Go ahead.
1: But I was in Solvang last week.
0: Every time he mentions it, for those that don't know, every time he mentions it, I make a note.
1: You know, it's a Danish-inspired city, right? It has all this old-school style Danish architecture. Folks, if you haven't been, it's well worth a couple days. It's 2.5 hours out. Very fun. But they celebrate Viking culture, too, in a museum there. And I thought, what if Monks and Merrill were Vikings? And I think you would have been
0: eaten.
1: You would have been a great, terrific warrior among the Vikings, Christopher the Red. I also would have survived, but I think it's safe to say I would have been with the women folk, basket weaving.
0: Yeah.
1: And sending you off with a full belly.
0: Come back safe.
1: See you soon, guys. Christopher the Red, be safe. Lord Michael the Valiant will be here on the beach waiting for you.
0: I take care of the weak.
1: I tie the shoes.
0: We asked you. So good. We ask you the questions about the e-bikes as it seems to be happening more and more, especially in Orange County. And I'm just wondering, is this because we don't have anything else to complain about in Orange County?
1: There's plenty.
0: Okay. It's like, Orange County's a nice place to be.
1: In general. Yes, but it's also a densely populated urban area with
0: densely populated
1: urban problems.
0: If you take a look at, okay, if we're talking about messes and accountability on our show, which is really our theme, like accountability, holding people accountable for the way that they behave. It's like, LA is just a mess. There's so much.
1: Yeah, it's a priority problem.
0: Yeah.
1: There are governments that do function in Southern California.
0: Yeah, they're in Orange County.
1: A lot of them are here in LA. We're at Burbank.
0: So I feel like sometimes we just would find something to complain about in Orange County just to give them a point on the board.
1: Well, these e-bikes are truly becoming a serious problem. And every time we bring it up, by the way, the talkbacks blow up. I mean, folks in Orange County do see this as a significant
0: issue.
5: Hey, boys, the deal is with that in Orange County is those bikes are not cheap. Mm. That's why you don't see everybody else doing it out here in Orange County. They can afford $1,500, $2,500 for an e-bike.
0: Yeah.
5: Love the show. Thanks, keep up the good work.
0: Thank you. I appreciate it.
1: So it's a money thing. Like, the kids are just wealthier with more access to toys.
0: Generally speaking, I get that. But I think that plays into some stereotypes around Orange County. Because don't tell me there aren't affluent areas in Los Angeles and Los Angeles County.
1: Yeah, there's a few.
0: Yeah. Don't tell me the kids of Burbank can't afford e-bikes. And I'm in Pasadena, and I see them on the road all the time.
1: But how are they behaving on them?
0: Not always great. I almost got run over the other day on the sidewalk.
1: Was it deliberate?
0: No.
1: Because I did send a guy after you.
0: Oh, he missed. You gave him the wrong address.
1: Okay.
0: No, there was a guy who was he was on the e-bike. He was on the sidewalk. I was coming out of my parking garage. And I had to do one of those, whoa, jump out of the way kind of deals, you know?
1: Did you shake your newspaper at him?
0: I was.
1: I'll see you later.
0: That's exactly what I was thinking. I was like, get off my lawn. But I thought the guy just shouldn't have been riding that on the sidewalk. He needed to be on the street. There was the issue, right? So I think that's another education thing. I just think there's other areas that aren't necessarily Orange County where people can afford these e-bikes. But are they becoming? Did you see the headline in the LA Times?
1: Oh my God! They basically called these kids the new Hell's Angels in the LA Times.
0: That feels like,
1: and I'm gonna, I don't,
0: that
1: I wanna,
0: feels like waving the newspaper or the clouds to me.
1: I suppose, and I want to be careful talking about Hell's Angels for obvious reasons. But the LA Times has put this dramatic label on these kids. I don't know what we're supposed to do about that now that the LA Times has picked this up and referred these children as a notorious a motorcycle gang. The Hell's Angels when they were younger. They were a bicycle gang.
0: Like the Little Rascals.
1: But the fact is, these bikes have caused serious problems at beaches, streets. They've sent people to emergency rooms. We talked about how they killed that 81-year-old man.
0: Yeah.
1: And there's a adults landing in court or facing charges or warnings, CERN warnings from the OCDA's office. And we know that these bikes, as fun as they can be, as interesting as they are, and they are really good. E-bikes are great for getting around, assisting you getting up hills and all. I mean, they serve a real practical transportation purpose. There's no question about that. But the ease at which they can be modified and turned into very dangerous vehicles.
0: You go from being an e-bike to an e-motorcycle.
1: Indeed.
0: Really. Yeah.
1: That's what's scary. And so it is a very serious situation. Police are telling the Times that parents don't understand the difference. We've talked about what the difference is. We've talked about it with OCDA Spitzer.
0: Yeah.
1: That
0: class 1, 2, 3 and motorcycles.
1: Exactly. Yeah. And how can you expect if a child asks a parent for an e-bike,
0: right,
1: and the parent is feeling generous and says, oh, yeah, my kid's a good kid, deserves this thing.
0: You get straight A's, I'll get you an e-bike.
1: Do I go to the store? Do I go down to Dick's or wherever or Walmart and say, give me the class 1 or the, explain the difference between this or this or that? Or am I going to find a really cool bike so that my kid loves me?
0: Probably go to a bike shop.
1: Well, either way, what I'm saying is the parent doesn't necessarily know.
0: But you're going to go to the bike shop where you've got the cool one, is my point. You're not just going to go to Walmart where they're selling the $500 one. You're going to go to the bike shop where they got the $2,500
1: one. I would go to the Walmart. I want the banana seat and the streamers.
6: Regarding the e-bike boys driving through Walmart and Orange County parents and all that, I can't speak to why it's in Orange County more than other places, but don't forget, parents are up against the influence of social media, mm-hmm, and all the other idiots out there are posting their stupid stunts on social media, and that has such an outsized influence on kids, even more than the best parents.
0: Okay.
6: That's all.
1: There was a young man who died on an e-bike a couple of weeks ago, I think, in Orange County, and I think he was only 14 years old, and I found his TikTok. He had a TikTok account, and he clearly had a modified bike. This thing was going pretty fast. Mm-hmm. As an adult watching these videos that I found because people were sharing them with RIP, you know, RIP to this kid. As an adult watching them, I'm terrified. But to look at it objectively and to try to think about one of his peers, yeah, I would probably think that kid's cool.
0: Yeah.
1: I would absolutely think that kid was cool. But he's dead because of those actions at 14. So I think that's a good point that we just got. From the talk back.
0: Every now and again, somebody at 14 does something dumb.
1: Yeah.
0: And they don't come back from it. And there have been plenty of times in my life that I look back and I go, how did I survive my teenage years?
1: Sure. Kids would jump on trains.
0: Yeah. Moving trains.
1: Yeah. Right.
0: I used to jump off lighthouses. I used to jump off train bridges into the river below without checking to make sure there weren't any logs or anything underneath it. Like, how did I survive that?
1: I just don't understand how you and I have ended up in the same room.
0: I have far fewer student loans than you do, too.
7: Hello, I got my e-bike off of Amazon for $500 plus $100 shipped to my door. It does 30 miles an hour all day long.
0: Wow.
7: Love you guys.
1: Well, we love you, too. And that's what I mean. It's like, I would love to have one. I really am curious about the e-bike.
0: Me, too. Want to split one?
1: You think we should get a tandem e-bike?
0: It's an e-bike built for two.
1: Yeah. See, this is why Jesse can't play that kind of music leading into us, because we would end up on that.
0: Are you in the front seat or the rear seat?
1: Depends on my mood.
10: Michael Muntz, love your show. Chris Merrill, have a good day.
1: Well, that's my favorite talk back of the day.
0: All right, you got sold on a mansion tax. Oh, you love this mansion tax, don't you?
1: I do.
0: Oh, this is great. You were sold on the mansion tax. It was supposed to fix everything, just like politicians like to say all their proposals are going to do. Now, even some supporters say that the city could keep most of the money without kneecapping new apartments as well. The Goldilocks tax fix is next. Monks Merrill, KFI AM 640. 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
4: L.A. Mayor Bass has taken a lighthearted shot at former rival Spencer Pratt in the aftermath of him not making the cut for the runoff in November. Bass has told supporters he needs to be held accountable.
23: He made a commitment when he was running, and we got to hold him to it. Do you remember? His commitment was if he didn't win, he was leaving Los Angeles.
4: The former reality TV personality had been in second place early on in vote counting, but city councilwoman Nithya Raman passed him in the latter stages. The strong surf hitting the Southern California coast is attracting a bunch of surfers, but authorities are warning people to use caution. Strong rip currents can easily pull people underwater. The large waves are expected to continue until at least tomorrow, most notably at south-facing beaches. FIFA's president is defending World Cup ticket prices, saying if they're doing something wrong, everyone in North America is doing something wrong. He says the average ticket price is under $500 for the soccer tournament and is comparable to other American sports during their playoffs. President Trump says the U.S. will strike Iran again. CENTCOM says the military hit Iranian assets overnight in retaliation for the downing of a U.S. Apache helicopter. ABC's Karen Travers says Trump isn't happy with what he says is Iran's slow pace in the negotiations.
8: Iran has a say in these negotiations, and their negotiator and their foreign ministry have said that they're reassessing where things stand at this point.
4: The Iranians say Trump has been sending mixed messages and making contradictory statements. Microsoft co-founder Bill Gates has testified before the House Oversight Committee about his connection to Jeffrey Epstein. ABC's Peter Haralumbu says Gates is not the only high-profile person being called to testify.
9: Sources say he's largely cooperative, answering questions during this interview, calling his entire relationship with Epstein a, quote, grave error in judgment.
4: Gates says he thought Epstein's wealthy clients could help support his philanthropy work. Southland weather from KFI, sunny, highs upper 70s to mid-80s, Metro LA, mid-80s to mid-90s in the valleys and the high desert, windy in the high desert, low 70s at the beaches, upper 70s to low 80s inland OC, upper 80s to upper 90s and windy in the IE. Right now, 85 in Laguna Woods, 84 Rancho Santa Margarita, crash on the 110 in South LA.
11: That's heading southbound just before Slauson. It has the left lane taken away. That's adding to the delays. Backed up to the 10 into Griffith Park. 134 westbound just before Forest Lawn Drive. Look out for a crash blocking the two middle lanes. That's slowing you down from about the 5. If you're on the 5, headed northbound in Pacoima right before Terrabella Street. Looks like a stall there has the left lane blocked. You'll see a bit of traffic backed up from Sheldon Street. With Southern California's most accurate traffic reports, I'm Pedro Moreno.
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0: Do you want the house door? 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At Monks and Merrill will be new content this Saturday evening as well. I don't know if you saw our producer, Richie, just brought in all the different stories for you.
1: Oh, we did.
0: Yeah, we're going to get you a new car this weekend.
1: Oh, that's fun.
0: On the show.
1: I'll look forward to that.
0: Yeah, that'll be good. I'll be on Saturday. You got that going for you. You'd love to talk about the mansion tax. This is anything over $5 million that gets sold, gets an extra tax on it. Anything over $10 million gets an extra tax on top of that.
1: It's something that the voters here in Los Angeles County said was, or excuse me, in the city of Los Angeles decided was important. And later learned that, oopsie daisy, this thing that was supposed to create this massive fund for affordable housing has actually really derailed the development of housing across the city. A champion, by the way, by a woman named Nithya Raman, you've probably talked familiar about recently.
0: Yeah. Is it a throw out the baby with the bathwater situation, though?
1: What do you mean? Well, who are we throwing out?
0: Because it has brought in like over $1.5 billion in taxes.
1: So what do we know the money's being used for? We know that it's being used to fund organizations that keep tenants in their home, which sounds good on paper, but there are legitimate reasons to evict people. And it is extraordinarily difficult to evict someone in Los Angeles.
0: But my question is, okay, so that's a systemic issue that we have to address on its own.
1: Yeah, and I'm not like, let's kick everybody out.
0: But, I mean, but what I'm
1: don't
0: saying
1: make
0: is
1: me defend
0: it
1: the
0: brought
1: landlords.
0: Money in for the budget, but it also stymied growth. Like, is there sort of a Goldilocks zone on this? Jesse Zwick is the director of the Southern California chapter of the Housing Action Coalition. He's joining us right now. He's also Santa Monica City Council. And Jesse, thanks so much for being on here. Let's start with kind of what we can do as far as finding that Goldilocks zone. Is there a way that we can take this mansion tax and we can still maintain some of the money that's coming in while achieving what it was meant to do without these negative consequences?
28: Hey guys, yeah, thank you for having me to talk about this issue.
0: Sure.
28: They're very much so, I guess what I'd call surgical fixes that we could make here that fix the biggest problems while preserving a lot of the revenues. And I think that's been one of the frustrations in this whole discussion where people are kind of going all or nothing, but there are a lot of examples of how you could sort of thread that needle. A lot of it has to do with the fact of like, what are we taxing here? Are we trying to tax properties that have sat around for decades and accrued a lot of value, not through any real sweat equity of the people who own them? Or are we talking about taxing new investment in jobs that come into our community? And the easiest way to sort of draw a distinction there is sort of not tax newer redevelopments and buildings, because that's just a tax on the kind of investment we want to see in the city.
1: Jesse, I saw a post on X from you, and that's why we wanted to reach out, because you shared a study from RAND, and folks may know RAND because they were in the news recently for their alternative reporting on the number of homeless people here. So this is a group that is pretty smart, and they offered some different numbers related to homelessness. Well, they also just did a big study of Measure ULA. This was a thing that was sold to voters $1,000 is a mansion tax. Basically, we're taxing the rich, and folks love to do that. $5 million properties would get one rate. $10 million would get an even higher rate. And I think the LA City Council seemed surprised when development slowed down. This study that you shared a link to shows that high-value transactions are down 31%. Apartment production, the big one, that's down 30%. Okay. And the buildings that have sold and then passed that tax through to tenants is higher rent. So that's $452 million in lost revenue to the city, county, and schools, and 16,000 construction jobs lost. Is there a reason folks didn't see this coming despite all of the warnings that this is what would be coming?
28: You know, first of all, thanks for citing the study. It's, you know, it's pretty clear. I think there's a problem a lot of times in policymaking and otherwise. You know, you can point to a large number that a tax is raising. That's very tangible. You can point to new units that builds, but it's a little harder to sort of show those counterfactuals of sort of what's happening that you can't see as easily as a result of the tax. And I think the RAND study does a really good job at laying out all those costs that are a little bit harder to see, you know, when weighed against the benefits. And, you know, I don't know. We live in a world of RAND is a very reputable institution. They're actually based in Santa Monica. They've done really great empirical work for decades. But we kind of live in a world of alternative facts. And, you know, some people are pushing this report and some people say, I have a different report that says the opposite. I would throw doubt on the credentials of those people. But, you know, this is a challenge that, of the world that we live in now. I think the RAND study does a really good job of laying out a lot of those unintended consequences. We're not just taxing rich people, as you're saying. We're actually taxing housing in order to build housing, which just on the face of it doesn't make a lot of sense.
0: Yeah, Jesse Zwick is Southern California director, excuse me, of the Housing Action Coalition. How are we able to determine what is correlation versus what is causation? For instance, the LA mansion tax is not happening in the rest of the state, and yet we're also seeing that there are challenges to getting housing built in the rest of the state as well. Is there a way to parse out how much is directly related to the mansion tax?
28: Yeah, that's a really good question. And I think that some of the other studies that have come out of UCLA have done a really good job at drawing that distinction, because you're right. You know, those that sort of want to keep the tax in place and not touch it, you know, cite factors that have been slowing down production across the region. They say, you know, we've got higher interest rates now. We've got tariffs that we're raising costs and supply chain issues and labor issues and all sorts of things. And it's true that has led to sort of headwinds everywhere. But the really elegant study that was performed that really kind of teases out that difference is the researchers looked at the transaction data and the permit data in the city of LA, starting around the exact moment that the tax was passed and following it for the last 3 years, and compared it to the 87 other cities across the LA County that sort of share all those common factors. The only thing that they don't share is this really high new tax, and sort of by putting those side by side, they were really able to tease out the differences. And it is dramatic, even not just the overall drop that we're seeing in housing production and in transactions, but the relative drop between the city of LA and the rest of the county.
1: Jesse Zwick is the Southern California director of the Housing Action Coalition. Jesse, we should also note that you serve on the Santa Monica City Council, and you've also worked for LA City Council members Nithya Raman and Mike Bonin, two of the pretty well-known progressive members of that council in recent years, supporters of Measure ULA. Do you think there are conversations happening among your former colleagues about reevaluating this thing? I know there was some public talk about this, particularly from Councilwoman Raman. But do you expect that there are some soul-searching taking place in that ideological sector?
28: You know, it depends on who you're talking to. Definitely among some, I'd say, you know, I count myself as a liberal progressive guy. I've got a lot of friends in that world, and I think some are engaged in that and some are more head in the sand. You know, one thing I was happy to see from my former boss, council member Nithya Raman, now mayoral candidate, is that she was the only council member who came forward very strongly with a proposal to try to enact some of these fixes in February. And that was after a lot of discussions with some of the original stakeholders who pushed this forward, the building trade, some of the legal and tenant assistance, nonprofits, and other groups that, you know, really were the proponents. They tried to engage in a lot of good faith negotiations. Some of those groups, I think, we're not willing to countenance those changes, and that's why she went ahead and proposed them on her own.
0: Jesse Zwick, the Southern California director of the Housing Action Coalition. Jesse, thank you so much for making time for us today. We appreciate you jumping on with us for a little bit. Thanks, man.
28: No problem. Thank you, guys.
0: All right. Take care.
1: All right. More to come on Monks and Merrill. It's kind of odd, don't you think, to see that the state is pushing for high density apartments and condos near trains, but the city is making it harder to do that with its mansion tax. What happens when an unstoppable California Democratic force runs into an immovable Los Angeles Democratic socialist object? That's next.
0: What a tease.
1: On Monks and Merrill. After this update from the immovable object in the KFI 24-hour newsroom, Deborah Mark.
0: She's an unstoppable force.
4: Thank you. I like your. I like what you're saying better.
0: Thank you.
4: Yeah, you're welcome. Here is the latest. L.A. Mayor Bass's brother is suing the city over the fire in the Palisades. President Trump has threatened more airstrikes on Iran following an attack on a U.S. military helicopter. We'll have more at the top of the hour from the Odoo.com Weather Center. 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Stall on the 5 in Pacoima.
11: That's heading northbound at Tarabella Street. It has the left lane blocked off. You'll see traffic backed up to about Sheldon Street. And a crash in Commerce, 5 southbound just after Slauson. That's been cleared out of the left lane. Your drive is slowly recovering as you make your way from about 710. And if you're on the 215 northbound in Moreno Valley, once you get to Cactus Avenue, it's a busy ride there into Riverside, clearing up just after Center Street. With Southern California's most accurate traffic reports, I'm Pedro Moreno.
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0: AFI AM 640 live everywhere on the iHeartRadio app. It is Monks and Merrill. Thanks for being with us on this Wednesday afternoon, a balmy one here in Southern California.
1: The balmy hotter this week.
0: We've talked a bit about this piece of legislation before. It's something to keep talking about because it hasn't even gone into effect yet. And
1: this is Measure ULA?
0: We talked about Measure ULA just a moment ago. That's a mansion tax. It's been in effect for a couple of years now. All of the warnings about it have proven true.
1: Yeah.
0: Please don't approve this, Los Angeles voters, because it will not create more affordable housing.
1: It
0: will not create more construction jobs. And now we have evidence that it has apparently slowed 16,000 construction jobs, and it has slowed the development of housing.
1: Will the city address that issue in the next 4 years?
0: Well, Councilwoman Rahman, who, by the way, was told all of this in advance before she became one of the faces of it, one of the signature sponsors of this thing, pushing this all over town, she tried a few months ago to change it. Say, we need to scale this back. It's not working the way that...
1: You have to give her credit, though, that she recognized and didn't double down and try to say, your eyes are not seeing the truth.
0: I think it's appropriate to recognize when a politician says, hey, I was wrong about this, let's make a pivot. I really can't accept that.
1: Okay.
0: But when the pivot is to what all the warnings originally were, that I don't like.
1: How about you just take a victory lap and say, I'm smarter than you?
0: I'm not doing that. I'm saying, like, there were experts saying...
1: That's my point, though, is that you get to say you were right. How often do we get to say the politician admitted they were wrong? That means I'm right.
0: Yeah.
1: Right.
0: All right. Fine. I forgot you're a Rahman supporter now
1: because you've got the Pratt stickers on your nips.
0: I've got the Bass stickers on my nips.
1: I'm sorry, the Bass stickers on your nips. Yeah, that's right.
0: We won't ask where your Rahman stickers are. Another piece of legislation related to housing is Senate Bill 79, and this is the one that is to allow for new residential construction near busy transit hubs like subway stations, light rail stations, and those rapid bus lines. Okay. Yes. Now, a lot of people freaked out thinking that meant towers were coming to their neighborhoods because a bus line is there. It's not every bus line. It's got to be one of those rapid bus lines, heavy transited bus stops. The idea is if we create housing, dense housing near transit stops, we can create the housing that's necessary to retain and grow the population while allowing them to rely on public transportation instead of cars.
1: I see a problem with this.
0: Yeah.
1: In the city of Los Angeles, anyway.
0: Okay.
1: Because can you build dense housing? And I know LA is fighting back. They don't want them to be, 9 stories high? They say they want to cap them at 4 stories or something like that. Whatever. Can you build a dense housing complex for under $5 million? I mean, because obviously not.
0: No.
1: Which means if I'm a developer, why am I going to go build that near a transit stop, even though the state says that's what they want me to do?
0: Oh, okay.
1: Because now I have to pay a mansion tax on it.
0: I see. You're suggesting then that there is this pro-housing, this ideally is a pro-housing policy, SB 79, right?
1: It
0: removes local zoning barriers to construct needed housing.
1: Right.
0: Okay. But because there is another local law that's not zoning necessarily, it's related to just the price of the real estate, the mansion tax,
1: yeah,
0: that it would hurt. Okay.
1: The bill. So-

0: you've got Democrats in Sacramento saying we have to put this law in to encourage housing density near transit. We love transit, yay! Then you've got California. You've got Los Angeles Democratic Socialists that are like, we need to tax anyone that has money, and so that means people that are building things,
1: so that people who don't want to pay their rent can stay in their apartment.
0: So that's what we're going to do.
1: And can have a lawyer paid for by taxpayers.
0: Yeah. So I feel like you've got Sacramento saying this is what we're going to do to make housing affordable. You've got LA saying here's what we're going to do to make housing affordable, and those two things are incompatible.
1: Yeah. Well, LA doesn't like SB 79. They're on the record opposing it. It was not a unanimous council vote. There are some council members who support SB 79, but on the whole, the council adopted a resolution opposing it. However, Sacramento adopted it, so it is the law. But there are some loopholes for cities to maneuver around. Now, this only applies to the major cities that have this type of transportation, like LA. So Los Angeles is trying to cap those residential towers at like four stories instead of seven.
0: Oh, that'll make it under 5 million, so I won't have to pay their stupid tax.
1: No, it won't. So now this supposedly pro-housing council has cut the project heights in roughly half.
0: Yeah.
1: And subjected them, subjected them to a tax to develop them. So there are now multiple reasons not to build this housing that is supposed to be induced by the legislation.
0: This is where there's going to have to be, something's got to give. Something has to give.
1: Well, what will give?
0: And maybe this is their point. Maybe this is, Los Angeles has said they don't really want to have that high density housing near the transit stops. Maybe this is their point. Maybe they go, well, thank goodness we got that mansion tax to try to stop us from doing that other thing we don't want to do. So maybe they go, okay, well, you can't change anything. We're going to be the immovable object. And so we're the ones that are going to win this face-off. Maybe that's it.
1: I'll tell you who will win. It will be the cities that are open to the development. Because the rapid bus lines, you already live in one.
0: I know, I hate it.
1: Pasadena has them.
0: I love Pasadena.
1: Glendale.
0: I just don't like living next to the train stop. I'm telling you, that's not a win.
1: It is a win.
0: Nah.
1: It is a win because you are connected to the region without having to drive in this godforsaken traffic.
0: Oh, that's true. So, like on your vacation, you took the train up.
1: I was going to the Central Coast.
0: That's what I thought. Okay. World Cup finally here. Los Angeles getting the U.S. opener. So that's good. We got, I think, Paraguay on Friday or Saturday, right?
1: I'm always nervous when we play a South. Really, I'm nervous when America plays anyone in soccer.
0: I'm just excited that people get to learn where Paraguay is, because I bet fewer than half of the American citizens know what continent Paraguay's on.
1: I bet I could find it on the map. Could you?
0: Yes.
1: All right. We're going to, Jesse, pull us up a blank map of South America with the borders of the countries and bring it in. We're going to have a little contest and we'll let people know on the other side.
0: I like this idea. So are we going to have packed stands? Are we going to have absurd traffic? No. Because FIFA figured out the one thing that can make Americans hesitate before they enjoy this once-in-a-generation party. Why FIFA is looking at empty seats at SoFi next. Monks and Merrill, KFI AM 640. 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
3: A lawsuit close to home. I'm Deborah Mark, live from the KFI 24-hour newsroom. L.A. Mayor Bass's brother is suing the city over the Palisades fire.
4: Kenneth Bass and his wife filed the lawsuit last month after losing their Malibu home in the Palisades fire. They claim they were injured from smoke inhalation and suffered severe emotional distress, annoyance, and mental anguish. It's one of thousands of lawsuits and legal complaints filed by property owners after the fire in January 2025. Kenneth Bass joined 15 other families from Malibu, Topanga, and Pacific Palisades collectively seeking damages for property loss and injury. They want a trial by jury. Mark Rauner, KFI News.
3: The fight for November has begun in the California governor's race.
5: Shortly after Republican Steve Hilton secured his spot in the November runoff, his opponent, Democrat Javier Becerra, released a statement. Becerra told his supporters that more than 4 million people voted a different path than the one Hilton and President Trump presented, and that's the way his campaign will run through November. Hilton, on the other hand, says his campaign is not about Democrat versus Republican, but it's about common sense, change, and practical solutions. Jason Campidonia, KFI News.
3: A last-minute deal may save the iconic Nevada casino town of Prim from becoming a ghost town.
6: The Prim family says it has reached an agreement with the Las Vegas-based Terribles to take over operation of its hotel casino properties just weeks before the last remaining resort was set to close on July 4th. The closure would have eliminated more than 300 jobs. Family members say the partnership would preserve Prim's legacy and pave the way for future renovations, tourism growth, and new investment. Heather Brooker, KFI News.
3: Microsoft co-founder Bill Gates has been on Capitol Hill to speak before a congressional committee investigating Jeffrey Epstein.
7: Glad to be here voluntarily to testify, to help with the committee's work. I hope my testimony is helpful to find justice for the victims.
3: Gates has said he first met with Epstein to leverage his connections for charity efforts and calls his relationship with Epstein a mistake. President Trump has threatened more airstrikes on Iran following an attack on a U.S. military helicopter.
8: At first they said they didn't do it, then they admitted they did. It's sort of easy because we have the bomb. We actually have the bomb. Got very lucky that bomb didn't explode. That bomb was lodged in the helicopter. It didn't explode. It was on fire, but it didn't explode.
3: The U.S. struck Iran in response. Then Iran targeted U.S. sites in Bahrain, Kuwait, and Jordan. Shortly after Trump spoke this morning, the U.S. military said it had fired on an oil tanker trying to transport oil from Iran in violation of the American blockade. Southland weather from KFI, low clouds and fog again tomorrow morning. Then it will be sunny, highs upper 70s to mid 80s, metro LA, mid 80s to mid 90s in the valleys, the high desert and the IE, windy in the IE, low to mid 70s at the beaches, around 80 inland OC. Right now, 79 in Tustin, is 66 Laguna Beach, 87 in Chatsworth, and 86 in Van Nuys. 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The Dow closed down 953, S&P 500 down 120, NASDAQ down 509. Crash on the 134 in Glendale.
9: That's heading westbound just before the 5. It has the right lane taken away. It's a stop-and-go drive as you make your way from about Pacific Avenue. And the southbound side of the 101 in Hollywood, it's a stop-and-go ride from Western until you make your way past the 110. Traveling on the 110 northbound, that's in South LA. Just after Slauson, you're looking at some slowing. And as you head towards Stadium Way, that's where it starts to clear up in Elysian Park. And if you're on the 5 northbound in Castaic, we have some ongoing road work. That's from Hasley Canyon to Parker Road. That's scheduled to be reopened at 3 this afternoon. It's the right lane that's closed off. And if you're on the 215 northbound in Moreno Valley, once you get past Alessandro, it's a stop-and-go ride heading into Riverside. That clears up once you get past Center Street. Southbound side of the 15 in Corona, looking at some slowing once you get to about Ontario Avenue. It'll ease up as you approach Temescal Canyon Road. With Southern California's most accurate traffic reports, I'm Pedro Moreno.
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0: Generally, I try to think of myself as being geographically literate.
1: Via.
0: But if you watch the social media today, Richie is posting it. I got my my Paraguay messed up. But I did get all the cocaine countries right.
1: I don't think you did.
0: I got Colombia, Venezuela, Peru, Chile.
1: You challenged me Argentina. To a South America off, knowing full well I can name every country on this blank map.
0: But you had to look up which one I thought was Paraguay. And then I did get it correct when you said, wait, that's not Paraguay. And I said, doggone it, that's Guyana.
1: Which could not be farther from Paraguay, by the way.
0: Right, but I did name it right in my second guess.
1: After so, I showed you the proper map?
0: When I learned it wasn't Paraguay, I did know that it was.
1: Look, there are plenty of subjects that you know more.
0: Because it think was
1: you,
0: close to Jonestown.
1: I mentioned that I thought you would be a...
0: You got to know where Jonestown is.
1: I don't want to know why you know where it is.
0: I talked with Jackie Speer.
1: Oh.
0: That's why. And I thought I better do some research on this. So a few years ago, I talked with her.
1: She worked for the congressman.
0: Yes.
1: Who was assassinated
0: yes.
1: in that Jonestown massacre.
0: Yeah. She was stuck in the tarmac for like 11 hours or something.
1: Scary story.
0: Yeah. And then she became a congressperson here for years.
1: Yeah, right.
0: Yeah.
1: Good for us for knowing that.
0: See? We got that right.
1: We do know a little bit. Yeah, okay, let's move on with the show. You check out our social media. Just before the break, we mentioned that we were going to have a little competition to see who could find Paraguay on the map. And the reason is because that's who the U.S. is playing in soccer.
0: Indeed.
1: And not just any soccer game.
0: I prefer to call it football.
1: You would. You elitist. The World Cup is starting tomorrow. And America plays on Friday. I think the first game is... that's here,
0: yeah.
1: right?
0: Yep.
1: You got the home team in the home stadium?
0: Yeah.
1: Oh, that's exciting.
0: Isn't that great?
1: That is very, very cool.
0: But of course, you're not going to be able to get tickets because it's totally sold out. The tickets went so fast. They're so affordable. You won't be able to get any tickets. There's no way you're going to get in there. So don't even think about it.
1: That's not true.
0: Now you're going to tell me I don't know about sports tickets?
1: I heard from our friends over at LAist that the U.S. opener against Paraguay was still not sold out. With only days to go, thousands of seats are showing up across FIFA's own marketplace and resale sites. And so that raises a question, Chris.
0: Yeah.
1: Did FIFA mistake American sports wealth for unlimited soccer demand?
0: I think they were thinking Los Angeles has got a lot of people with a lot of money. It is an international hub.
1: Exactly.
0: There's going to be a lot of people that are going to come here and they're willing to pay anything. I think a lot of these people at FIFA have their heads so far up their keisters. They've been dealing with Saudi Arabians and Qataris for so long that they think everybody has oil money.
1: Yeah.
0: And we don't.
1: We should. We talked about this earlier this week. We absolutely should have oil money.
0: But not everybody.
1: We should be swimming in oil.
0: But
1: I said it. It's a direct quote. I'm sorry. Go ahead.
0: Not everybody can be a billionaire. That's the fact.
1: Yeah, sure.
0: And so not everybody can pay 30 grand for a seat to go watch a football match.
1: Yeah.
0: It's not practical, but for whatever reason, I think you have people that are so disconnected in these power positions, and they're so accustomed to kissing the hinies of their sweet package tenants that they forget that the stadium has 50,000 other people that can't afford the luxury boxes. They're so concerned with selling those luxury boxes, they forget about everybody else, and then they assume, well, the plebes can pay $5,000 to get in here. No, we can't. I don't have $5,000 extra money.
1: Who would spend it?
0: Who would spend what? That money?
1: $5,000 to see a World Cup game?
0: If you
1: had $5,000 disposable,
0: yeah, I wouldn't.
1: Would you have interest in spending it on World Cup tickets?
0: No.
1: To me, it's not the same as the Olympics.
0: It's
1: like we talked about spending some money to go see a once in a lifetime opportunity, the Olympics. World Cup is similar. How many opportunities will you get to see a World Cup match?
0: What do we pay? About $150, $200 for the tickets
1: for each ticket.
0: For each ticket.
1: Yeah.
0: Which to me was slightly above what I was comfortable paying.
1: Yeah, me too.
0: However, if you'd have said that those tickets were $1,000 a piece.
1: Forget it.
0: Not going to the
1: Olympics. We were ready to walk away, I think, at one point in the Olympic ticket process because of just, we didn't see any of the $28 tickets that people were promised.
0: Right.
1: They were gone immediately.
0: So I think FIFA may have screwed this up.
1: I also have to say, and maybe correct me if I'm wrong, listeners, and open up the iHeartRadio app and click on that talkback button. we've been talking about the World Cup and then the Super Bowl next year and, yep. and the ultimately Olympics. The Olympics in 28, right? All these big major events that are coming to Los Angeles or the Los Angeles area. And the World Cup is now here. This is the week of the World Cup kicking off. And I don't feel World Cup-y out no. there in the wild. I saw finally for the first time in a restaurant near my home in downtown LA
0: yeah.
1: has watched the games here. It's an Argentine restaurant called Lala's. And, okay. You know, I guess they're one of the spots that you can go and watch sure. games. That was the only thing I've seen.
0: So that is really interesting to me. I would have expected, and I'm totally with you on this. If we have, when you've got the Oscars coming up, right? All of a sudden you start seeing billboards popping up right, for, your yeah, consideration for your consideration stuff, right? That doesn't happen anywhere else except Los Angeles. Yeah. It happens here.
1: That's where all the industry voters are.
0: Or I guess New York maybe might have some of that yeah. stuff too. But generally, we've got the World Cup here, international eyes, and not a single sign. Not even the city saying, you know, welcome to the World Cup.
1: I'm not saying the city isn't
0: doing more about it.
1: I'm not saying it's not out there. And there are some events planned at like parks. But it
0: should be everywhere.
1: Yeah, but I'm not feeling World Cup fever. I thought this was supposed to be a big thing.
0: I mean, I'm watching a little bit of the morning news and they do some coverage.
1: Yeah.
0: But
1: I'm wondering if the price of these tickets is what's deflated the enthusiasm, right? I think people around here would be much more excited about the event if they were going to.
0: If they had tickets. Yeah.
1: But who wants to spend that much on tickets when we just raised our own sales tax another half cent?
0: That's a great point. And how excited can I get about, I'm going to Fan Fest to go watch the game on a giant outdoor projection screen.
1: Wish you could do regardless of where the games are. Right. Exactly. LA could set up a every 4 years when the World Cup is played.
0: We could have a party on Prince Edward Island.
1: Yeah.
0: And we could be watching it in the same park. Absolutely. So I there may be something to that about how the pricing may have turned us all off so much. However, did you see there are some people that are going to get to go? I was kind of excited about this.
1: Oh.
0: I got a feel-good story for
1: you. Okay.
14: Members of the Animo Inglewood Charter High School Pre-Med Club received a surprise of their lives this afternoon. Access to the biggest sporting event in the world.
0: It's from KTLA.
14: These students are going to the World Cup at SoFi Stadium on June 18th to see the matchup between Switzerland and Bosnia-Herzegovina.
1: Oh, that's
0: probably wasn't their first
1: choice.
0: That's
1: a fun match.
14: Yeah. And meals are part of the deal. StubHub, one of the world's largest ticket marketplaces, put all of this together through its Access California initiative.
0: This is cool.
14: Giving back to the community and youth groups, young people who come from modest backgrounds and may not otherwise have these kinds of opportunities.
0: Yeah, I was excited for it. I mean, you get the gist of it. You got the kids that have worked hard that are on their way. Many of them are first generation college bound students. So I was excited. I wanted to share that.
1: Yeah, Switzerland versus cool. Bosnia. throw a few bucks on that game. Ate at a Swiss restaurant in Carmel. It's very good. The LA Times has also reported that FIFA revoked Iran's fan ticket allocation for all three of its U.S. group stage matches, including two of those at SoFi. That's according to Iran's federation.
0: Which is more vacant seats now.
1: More vacant seats. The Times calculated that would remove about 6,300 seats from each of Iran's two games in Inglewood and about 19,000 total across its three matches. So, well, here's another thing that's going on with the World Cup. Let's say you come here from overseas.
0: World Cup fever, by the way.
1: World Cup.
0: I'm going to irritate you with my World Cup following.
1: You come here for the World Cup. I like it. I'm going to pay loose attention to it. I'm just saying I don't have World Cup fever. Like okay. I was expecting World Cup fever.
0: All right.
1: Well, where is the fever?
0: I'm going to try to infect you.
1: Disgusting. The waiters of Los Angeles are concerned the uh-huh. international visitors are not going to be tipping.
0: Oh, yeah. They're terrible tippers.
1: We'll talk about that next on Monks and Merrill. After this update from Notorious... Bad tipper, Deborah Mark.
3: How do you know that? How do you know?
0: You look at her and you think she's a bad tipper?
1: I've seen posts on Reddit.
3: I leave 20% tips.
0: That's 20% tip on the high-end restaurants.
3: And?
0: Yeah.
3: Well, don't get me started about tipping.
0: Okay.
3: I have a thing about
1: it. We'll talk about it next.
3: Okay.
0: Okay.
3: Here is the latest. Thousands of homeless people in LA who registered to vote used a shelter as their official address, and hospitality workers at SoFi Stadium are voting on whether to ratify a tentative contract agreement. We'll have more at the bottom of the hour. From your Toyota Dealers Traffic Center, we make it easy. Crash on the 10 in Baldwin Park.
9: That's heading eastbound. Just after the 605, it has the left lane taken away. You'll see traffic backed up from Durfee Avenue. In the 10 westbound in downtown LA, just before Alameda, we've got a crash there that's taking up the left lane. Traffic stacks up as you come away from the 60. And you're still looking at a crash if you're on the 134 in Glendale westbound. Just after the 5, that has the right lane blocked off. Traffic stacks up as you approach Pacific. With Southern California's most accurate traffic reports, I'm Pedro Moreno.
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1: 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It is 219 in Los Angeles on this Wednesday.
0: Stop. Don't do that.
1: Thank you for being with us.
0: Time and temperature is...
1: All right. Worst. The restaurants here in Los Angeles and frankly across America... America, Canada, and Mexico are hosting it this year. It's a North American World Cup event. Right. But America has a unique tipping culture that is foreign to foreign guests. They don't tip the way that we tip. It's part of people's income. Without it, they don't have much of an income at all. So there are restaurants, including here in Los Angeles, that are a little bit nervous about all of these international visitors who may not understand this unique quirk of our economy.
0: Have you worked in a restaurant? But
1: never as a server, never in a tipped position.
0: So I had a friend who she was a server at one of the restaurants in Gaslamp in San Diego. So in many cases, you had people that were getting off of cruise ships and this would be their first stop.
1: Yeah.
0: Right. And they go there and she hated it. She hated it when she saw foreign visitors, tourists in this. And she go, they're the worst tippers. And it's not because they're just cheap.
1: Yeah, you know? They don't know.
0: They just don't know. Right. Which is why in many cases, especially in the heavily trafficked tourist areas, they've put automatic service charges on everything because foreign guests don't know that, you know, it's customary to tip 18-20%, whatever else it is. Or if you're, you know, in Deborah's case, you know, 10.5-12%.
1: She gives 10.5%, yeah. I think.
0: Whatever it might be. So
1: she's talking to Cobalt.
0: We got the look.
3: No, I gave you the look. No one's in here right now, but I already said I do 20%.
0: Yeah.
1: Now, are you like me, Deborah? Are you grateful that the receipts are now telling you how much you're supposed to tip?
3: Yes, because I'm terrible at math. But here's the thing. I think tips are, they should not, if somebody does not give you good service, they're terrible. Why do we have to tip?
1: You don't have to. You should, of course. But that's the type of environment where I will give the 15%. You know, I'm not going to leave a nasty note or anything. I'm not going to take income from them. They did bring the food.
0: I don't think they get the message of 15%.
1: Well, what's the how high are the stakes in that situation? Yeah, like, oh, they didn't listen to me. They were kind of rude or dismissive,
0: right?
1: Whatever. But I'm not going to live with this.
0: I look at the tip like a grade. Like, I'm giving them a grade.
1: You would never give less than 15%.
0: I absolutely would.
1: You would?
0: Look, the bar is pretty low for
1: 15
0: me
1: is the basement for me.
0: No.
1: 20 is pretty much what you're, you know, what I'm going to give.
0: I would say 10 is the basement for
1: you
0: me.
1: You would give a 10% really tip?
0: Yeah, because I don't want them to starve, and I know they don't make a lot of money. But if you did a terrible job, and you don't recognize that you did a terrible job. Like, I understand. I've worked in restaurants. I know people have bad days. And it feels like everything they put on their tray falls off and it makes them mad. Like, I get that, you know? So I don't ding somebody for that. But if you're rude to me, you don't have to be, I will not be rude to you. I absolutely will not. I will treat my servers with respect. So if you're taking out whatever's going on in your world on me, I'm not paying you to do that to me.
3: Why don't you leave zero tip then?
0: Cause then I feel guilty.
1: Is that what you would do, Deborah?
3: I have done that before. Not often, but when somebody is so bad, where we have to get a manager and complain.
1: Well, that's different, I guess.
3: Yeah. But I guess what I don't like is, this is going to sound bad, but I do things. I do voiceover work. Yeah. I don't expect a tip from my clients.
1: Yes.
3: Everybody expects I agree tips with you there. For everything.
0: Okay, but you hold on. You set those contracts and you charge accordingly. We have an issue in this country where we have set up the restaurant industry from a legal standpoint where the wages are even different for servers because of the tipping culture.
3: I think if you own a restaurant, you need to pay your people a fair wage and you should not make the customers have to tip to compensate for what you're not giving
1: them. How do the restaurants in other countries make it work? That's what I don't get. I mean, why is it such a part of the American restaurant economy?
0: Well, it's on the menu. I mean, they charge it on the menu price.
1: Okay, why can't we do that?
3: Add another 50 cents to an item we won't even know about.
0: Your menu item is going to go up 20%. And look what happened when we had fast food go up 7% with inflation. Yeah, I mean, we lost our minds. Imagine if all of a sudden your steak, which is already expensive, if your $50 steak is now all of a sudden $60, 20% more, you're going to go, how dare you? Why are they raising prices? I can't afford to go out anymore.
1: You're still paying the same.
0: I understand that.
1: And it takes the onus off of me
0: totally
1: to pay these folks' salaries.
0: Psychology is different, though. You know that.
1: But why is it? Is America the only one that's like this?
0: I think there's other countries that do tipping, but it is certainly very deeply ingrained in our
1: country. I was a bellboy as an undergrad for a Marriott. That's not funny, Deborah.
3: Did you wear the little hat?
1: We all wanted the hats, and they didn't actually have them. This was a Marriott hotel in the Cincinnati area, and it was a nice hotel. But that's a tipped position where there's no standard. I think the idea is a dollar a bag, at least in that time, is 20 years ago.
0: Yeah.
1: A dollar a bag. But there's no, like, 20%. So you would always... it was a crapshoot. Somebody would give you $2 for a cart full of luggage. Somebody would give you $20 for carrying one bag. The servers have an expectation that the basement is 15%. They want to get to 22% based on the receipts that they've rent. I'm surprised that Deborah and Chris are so vindictive towards these hardworking services.
3: It's not being vindictive. It's not.
0: If you do an adequate job, I will not tip less than 20%.
1: But I agree with Deborah that the tipping culture, and I know this is something that we've probably talked about on the air on the various shows here, it is absurd that everyone expects a tip now, and I hate that I can't stop myself from following through. I'm going to throw a buck at everybody who throws that screen around at me and says, it's going to ask you a couple questions before you...
0: No, I don't do that.
1: Yeah, I'm going to throw a buck. I'm going to throw a buck. Buck minimum.
0: I've gotten to the point where if it's counter service, I don't...
3: Same.
0: Yep.
1: I throw a buck.
0: I don't
3: because
0: do it.
3: You feel that pressure. What's
0: going to happen, though, for the American customers that go into restaurants during the World Cup and see that extra service charge? Are we going to get confused? Are we going to feel like you're hosing me, you're double charging me, and now I got to leave a tip on top of a service charge?
1: No.
0: Can
1: we show ID?
0: What? Can you show ID?
1: Can I show ID that I'm American?
0: You could ask for a locals discount.
1: I'd like a locals discount.
0: But what you could do, though, is you could say, wait a minute, get your bill, especially when the World Cup is going on, and you're going to want to do this during the Olympics, too. When you get your bill, you're going to want to see and make sure that there isn't an additional charge. And if there is, then you're going to want to see, is this an automatic gratuity or is this an additional service charge? And then question it. And if there is a problem, remember, it's not your server that did that. This is the policy of the restaurant. So you want to talk to the manager and go, hey, just want to clear this up. What is the service charge? And does it go to my server?
1: You mentioned the psychology of these things.
0: Yeah.
1: Why are we seeing some restaurants put on their menu or on your bill that there's a 5% or whatever percent surcharge to cover operations? Again, if you're a business owner, I think customers recognize that sometimes costs go up, therefore prices go up. Why wouldn't you just raise your prices? Why would you phrase it in such a way?
0: Okay, so...
1: It's not going to something sympathetic like all the workers.
0: Right. I have two theories on this. The first is you want to be able to advertise lower menu prices. And so what you do is you hit them with a
1: $5 burger.
0: Right. And look, where else do we see this? We see this at the car dealerships all the time.
1: Oh,
0: right. Think about that. You go to a car dealership and they're like, this car is $50,000. You're like, cool. I want that car for $50,000. They go, great. Well, we went ahead and we put that clear coat wax on there. And you're like, I didn't want that. They're like, hey, it's already on there. So we're going to have to charge you for that. And then we also got the low jack on there. I don't want the low jack. Yeah, well, we already put it on there. So you got that. And then you go, take it all off. And you argue with them. They go, okay, fine. We'll take all those charges off. They go, okay, you got a documentation fee of $800. You're like, why didn't you put $800 in the price of the car? And they go, that's a service charge. It's a fee. So they can advertise a lower price, but then hit you for additional cost. The other reason I think restaurants do it is political.
1: Yeah.
0: So they're trying to make a statement. They're like, oh, this is our health care charge.
1: Yeah, we have to pay for it because the government says we have to provide health care to our employees.
0: Exactly. So I think that's the other reason that people do it.
1: Hey, weigh in. Open up the iHeartRadio app, click on the talk back button, and let us know how much you would tip Chris Merrill or Michael Monks today.
0: Well, you're asking for trouble with that, aren't you? Don't do that.
1: Deborah Mark, too.
0: World Cup almost had a very L.A. problem. No beer, no nachos, nobody to work the very premium seats. Now the workers say, don't worry. We won. The stadium is ready. Soccer fans, you can just worry about paying for parking. The SoFi strike that wasn't is next on Monks and Merrill. I was going to say something about the tip, but I thought I would not.
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3: Hospitality workers at SoFi Stadium are voting on whether to ratify that tentative contract agreement just days before the first scheduled FIFA World Cup match.
2: Unite Here Local 11 announced a tentative deal to avoid a strike 3 days before kickoff. Members of the Hospitality Workers Union overwhelmingly authorized a strike last Friday, but leaders never actually called for a strike. They demanded higher pay, better safety rules, and a ban on ICE agents at the stadium. Union reps say the tentative agreement was reached late Monday. Terms of the deal have not been released. Daniel Martindale, KFI News.
3: The news is brought to you by Pacific Coast Termite. President Trump has repeated his claims of election fraud in California. He talked this morning about Republican candidate for Governor Steve Hilton making it into the runoff against Democrat Javier Becerra.
8: The only reason he got approved, he had all the votes he needed, probably to be first place. But the only reason they approved Steve Hilton, it was going to be 2 weeks, they said. And then they approved him that night because the heat was on them. Because they're cheating dogs.
3: He says that's why California and L.A. are in such trouble. He also complained about Spencer Pratt being bumped to third place in the L.A. mayor's race after a week of receiving and counting ballots. Democrat Tom Steyer has failed to buy his way into the runoff into the race for governor.
4: Steyer is coming in third in the race to replace Governor Gavin Newsom when he's termed out at the end of the year. The billionaire spent a record-breaking $216 million in ad campaigns, which comes out to spending about $112 per vote that he received. After Republican Steve Hilton advanced to the runoff with Democrat Javier Becerra, Steyer released a statement thanking his supporters and endorsing Becerra, despite spending millions trashing Becerra on the campaign trail. Jason Campidonia, KFI News.
3: Thousands of homeless people in L.A. who registered to vote used a shelter as their official address.
5: But it's not clear what happened to those ballots. The California Post says it reviewed records and found 7,600 voters that were tied to shelters. Now, that includes over 1,100 at the Midnight Mission on Skid Row, even though the facility only has 120 beds. The Post says the top federal prosecutor in Los Angeles, Bill Saley, is going to investigate the situation. Mark Mayfield, KFI News.
3: Orange County supervisors have given tentative approval to a $10.5 billion budget for next fiscal year. That's lower than the current budget as the county recovers from payouts over the airport fire and prepare for state and federal budget cuts. Orange County CEO says the county has asked for 5% cuts from every department and they're freezing hiring and spending. Southland weather from KFI, June Gloon back again in the morning. Then it will be sunny, highs upper 70s to mid 80s, metro LA, mid 80s to mid 90s in the valleys, the high desert and the IE, windy in the IE, low to mid 70s at the beaches, around 80 inland OC. Right now, 73 in San Juan Capistrano, it's 79 in Stanton. Stall on the 101 in downtown LA.
9: That's heading northbound just before the 110. It's stuck in the second lane from the left. You'll see traffic jamming up as you approach 4th Street. And if you're on the 10 eastbound in Baldwin Park just before the 605, still looking at a crash there that has the left lane blocked. That's slowing you down from Peck Road. And on the 134 westbound in Glendale just after the 5, the right lane's been reopened. An earlier crash has been cleared. Traffic is recovering from Pacific Avenue. With Southern California's most accurate traffic reports, I'm Pedro Moreno.
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0: Monks and Merrill, KFI, AM 640. More stimulating talk. Some good feedback, too, as we've talked about how international visitors are not really accustomed to tipping. And so a number of restaurants are worried that as these international visitors come, the wait staff may not be getting paid. Because they rely on those tips, right? Your talkbacks have been very informative. Some of you have tips on what makes for a good rule of thumb. Others say, quit relying on me in general.
32: Maybe these bartenders and waiters and waitresses and servers and everybody, maybe they ought to just learn a skill, learn a trade, get into something where they'll actually get paid a living wage instead of expecting the people that they serve to pay them their living wage.
0: Yeah.
32: Maybe they should just quit busting tables and slinging drinks and go learn something.
0: I mean, they did.
1: I mean, sir, to be a good server, you got to know stuff.
0: Wait a minute. Wait. What I'm hearing from him, though, is you should get paid nothing because I don't value the work that you do.
1: No, I think he's suggesting what I got from that.
0: Yeah.
1: While I don't necessarily fully agree with the sentiment, the idea is that if you had a more traditional job, you would have a better understanding of what money is coming in. Whereas with the tipped job, even though you can make a very good living in a tipped job, but you don't know week to week how much you're going to make.
0: There are bartenders in L.A. that are making six figures.
1: Sure.
0: No doubt.
1: Fine dining folks.
0: And I know that there are journeyman electricians that are not making six figures.
1: But you know there's somebody...
0: So your argument for, I shouldn't have to tip you, go get a real job, you're not valuing the product that they're providing for you because you have deemed it to be not worthy of your praise.
1: But it goes to my question. I'm sure there's an explanation for this or some literature out there on it. Why were these positions determined in American economic culture to be tipped rather than paid fully by the business operator?
0: All right, that's a good question.
2: The tip I would give both you guys would be don't quit your day job.
0: What if my day job is this one?
1: Yeah.
0: Whoa.
1: This is not a hobby.
0: I thought this was an interesting talkback that we got on the tipping thing.
3: Tips is to ensure proper service.
1: Yeah.
3: And if you're going to charge an extra 50 cents for an appetizer or an entree, and I'm getting the same rate regardless of service, then what's the incentive to ensure proper service to you? You're just going to wait until I have time for it.
0: It's just going to wait.
1: That's a good point about tipping, I guess. If you've got somebody who is serving a table, and I was, let's just say, $12 an hour. This job pays $20 in California. Let's say it pays $20 an hour. They could frown or they could smile, and they'd be making $20 an hour. But if it were tipped, they would be encouraged to smile.
0: So here's what I feel when it comes to tipping. I'm a hostage.
1: Yeah. Right? But everywhere now.
0: Okay, but if you don't want me to, let's say I'm serving you. You don't want me to spit in your food? You better tip me.
1: What's illegal to spit in my food?
0: Yeah, okay, sure. Catch me.
1: I will.
0: Oh, you want to make sure I don't accidentally spill this coffee in your lap? You better tip me.
1: That would be assault.
0: You better. I approve it.
1: I don't know where you're eating, but I've never been held hostage by a server. And I've actually asked a couple of them to do it.
0: Every day you're held hostage by a server. You probably think that Christmas is not socialism when you take money from Santa and he gives free presents to poor kids. But it is. It's absolutely redistribution of wealth.
1: I don't know.
0: You have to look at the world through real eyes.
1: I don't know.
0: You
1: where
0: and
1: you're
0: your Pollyannish utopia is driving me crazy lately. Here's what I do with pizza guys. I always make sure I tip the pizza guy well because I want that pizza to get to my house hot. I want it to be well taken care of. And if I get the same pizza guy again, he's going to know I'm a good tipper. So I have to set a pattern.
1: What's the standard for a pizza guy, though? I mean, is it 20% of the bill for the pizza? Because that's a different situation. They're getting in a car and they're driving it.
0: So I do 20% on a pizza, but I know a lot of people that are like, no, I just give them $5.
1: $5.
0: Whatever it is.
1: Now, I will not tip a driver. If I order DoorDash or something like that, I will not tip less than $7.
0: Yeah, same. Yeah.
1: But the suggested tip is often like $3.
0: Yeah, and I don't do that.
1: Because but Deborah does.
0: If anything. But that's because when you get in the... That's because for them, that's their entire take home. Like a pizza delivery driver is getting a minimum wage plus the tips on top of that, right? They're getting a little bit. The DoorDash, that's the entire thing. The whole gig economy is set up that way.
1: Do you tip at Starbucks?
4: Months.
0: Yeah.
1: You do?
0: I do.
1: Why?
0: My wife doesn't like it, but I always do because it's always on the app and I always throw
1: I throw a buck.
0: 50 cents or a dollar, yeah.
4: The Merrill, as usual, you guys are total wusses.
0: Are we allowed to say that? Didn't you tell me I can't?
1: Oh, no, I said you can't say sissies.
0: What about pansy? Can I say pansy?
1: I mean, that's worse, but sure.
0: It is. Okay.
4: Hey, this tip thing is way out of control. They're already getting 20% because the price of food and wine has gone up so much. They don't deserve it. The service hasn't gotten any better with the added app. I give 15% maximum, and if they're bad, they get 10%, which they should. They shouldn't get it.
0: Okay. So I know you're out yelling at clouds, but I think you kind of proved your own point. And that is the price of the food has gone up so much. That's called inflation.
1: Yeah.
0: And that inflation is also felt by the servers because the price of their food has also gone up commensurate. So that's how the economy works when we talk about inflation. So if you say they're already making more money because the menu prices have gone up, that's because also the price of the food that the servers have to buy when they go home to the grocery store has gone up as well. So they also need more. That's inflation. So, which is why the percentage makes more sense than flat rates.
1: Well, it sounds like there's two things at play here.
0: Yeah.
1: One, Americans understand that service industry usually involves tipping. I saw a talkback we didn't get to, but I read it and it suggested that you should tip if you're sitting down and ordering. You should not have to tip if you are standing up and ordering. And yes. I thought that is interesting, but I still feel pressured to tip. So we have a couple of things. we are expected to tip in America. Two, the tipping idea has spread through more sectors of the service and hospitality industry, and it's made for a lot of discomfort and confusion on who should be paying and how much we should be paying. But third, the reason we're talking about this is because there are a lot of international visitors coming to America for the World Cup, and it's just not in their culture. And so there's a whole sector of the economy worried about their income during this major event that's bringing a lot of tourists, and they're worried that people from Europe, people from Asia are not going to know to tip the American service. We'll get to more we'll get to some more of your talkbacks as they're flying in.
0: Oh, did you see too last week when you were gone? I had the union guy on from Local 11.
1: Yeah. And we got to get that too
0: for
1: right?
0: SoFi. Yeah,
1: And that
0: they authorized the strike, and then last night they said
1: we're not going to do it.
0: We found a deal.
1: We got a deal. All right, that's next on Monks and Merrill after this update from 10% Deborah Mark in the KFI 24 hour newsroom.
5: Wait, did you say the 10% again?
0: Yeah.
5: No, I said stop. 20. I know.
0: She's 5 feet of fury. Which she said
1: 20%
0: is 1 foot of fury.
1: Occasions in which she will not tip someone.
5: Well, that's if somebody is a jerk and doesn't deserve it. Anyway, here is the latest.
1: Wow.
0: You just got stiffed, buddy.
5: I wouldn't have tipped you as a bellboy.
1: You would.
5: That
1: attitude. A dollar a bag.
0: Nope.
5: Federal authorities have served a search warrant at GKN Aerospace in Garden Grove, and President Trump has signed the budget reconciliation bill that funds ICE and the Border Patrol through the end of his term. We'll have more at the top of the hour. Southland weather from KFI. Sunny tomorrow. High 70s to the 90s. 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We make it easy. Crash on the 5 in Irvine.
8: That's northbound right at Culver Drive. The three left lanes are blocked off here. It's going to be a busy ride as you make your way from the 133. Downtown LA, still seeing a stall on the 101 northbound just before the 110. That has the second lane from the left blocked. Traffic's backed up to about 4th Street. And in Pasadena, there's a stall on the 210 eastbound just after Hill Avenue. Right lane's off limits there. You'll see a bit of a slowdown from Lincoln. With Southern California's most accurate traffic reports, I'm Pedro Moreno.
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0: take on this issue as well. But what I'm finding from our listeners here on Monks and Merrill is we've got some very generous folks when it comes to tipping. We've got some folks who do not like it at all. But this topic lit up the phone lines, that's for sure.
1: Yeah, this one tends to fire people up when you talk about tipping. Because, look, that's money that you're expected to pay. You go to a restaurant, you expect my bill is going to be about this much. But the psychology of it, we never really think about the tip. We just go, okay, well, the bill's going to be $50. Okay, well, that's $60. And so if there's a couple of you and you go out and you have $100 with drinks and everything, no, it's $120. Right? So I think a lot of people, they don't necessarily think about the tip before they think about how much it's going to cost them when they go out. And then to hear other people want more on top of that. And every time you turn around, somebody's saying the tip should be higher. The tip should be higher, right? That's just weird.
2: Why is the tip based on the price of food? You don't work any harder for a $45 steak than you do an $18 cheeseburger.
0: I think the idea there is that if you're eating at a restaurant that serves a steak, a good steak, there's a certain environment that you're also expecting, right?
1: I agree with him, but
0: I get the sentiment. Certainly.
1: I hear what you're saying, but I can go to that same steakhouse. Every August, I had a bunch of buddies. We get together in Vegas. We all go to a steakhouse on a Friday night. Okay, somebody there will have surf and turf, and it'll be $100.
0: Yeah,
1: somebody there will order the salad. It'll be $40. We're still tipping 40. We're still tipping 20%.
0: Is the atmosphere higher? I mean, is it?
1: It's the same restaurant. We're sitting at the same table. Just one guy had a $40 bill, and the other guy had a $100 bill.
0: Yeah, but he had a $40 salad.
1: But the service is the same, is my point. And that's what he's saying, is that this is the same server bringing the same people to the same table in the same place.
0: Oh, I got you. I got you.
1: So why?
0: Oh, I'm sorry. He's not talking about different restaurants.
1: No,
0: same restaurant.
1: So why is the service to the guy with the salad the same service as the guy to the guy that's getting surf and turf?
0: God, that's great.
1: Which is one of the arguments that a number of people in the tips based business have made in the past for we need to have a living wage, get rid of
0: tipping,
1: get rid of they don't want to get rid of tipping. They don't want to do that. What are you crazy? They want to get rid of the lower hourly wages. Is what they want to get rid
0: of. Because the hourly minimum wage
1: is
0: for a tipped position, like a bartender or a waiter,
1: yeah,
0: it's like $2.13.
1: It's terrible.
2: If you're at a restaurant and the food is overpriced, purely overpriced, what should you tip?
1: The tip is don't go to a restaurant that has overpriced food. If you're not prepared to pay for the tip on the food because you think the food is overpriced, you don't go to that restaurant. And if you look at the menu, then you go, this isn't worth it. By the way, I love when restaurants put their menu with the prices out front.
0: Oh, please. Absolutely.
1: I love that. I'm walking down Colorado and I'm like, oh, this is cute. This is a nice place. Yeah. And here's the menu out front. One, I think it looks kind of like, hey, this is a classy joint.
0: It's classy.
1: The menu thing. Right. But also I have an idea before I go in there.
0: I see what's on there. I know what I'm going to spend.
1: Exactly. And honestly, my wife sees it and I know that it's going to impress her. Hey, babe, don't worry. I got this one.
0: $40 salad in here, babe.
1: That's right. You go ahead and you have that wedge. Go ahead and do that.
0: We've been talking about tipping because of the concern that restaurants in America have, the servers in particular, as all of these international visitors come to the country for the FIFA World Cup, and the concern that culturally tipping is not something they do regularly. So restaurant workers are worried that maybe they won't be making as much money as they typically do despite this huge influx of visitors and customers. Meanwhile, here locally, as far as the World Cup goes, there'll be some games this weekend, starting tomorrow at SoFi Stadium in Inglewood. And you heard Chris report last week. He talked to the president of Unite Here, yeah, Local 11, about the potential strike for SoFi workers.
1: They were voting on it. They said, we got to get this. So you have to give us what we want. We have to have more money and no ice.
0: That was a big concern of theirs. But it looks like, as of yesterday, the union and the stadium have reached some sort of an agreement. So strike averted.
1: Strike averted.
0: So tip your stadium workers.
1: It was always a question, you know, they're going to be making like $40 an hour or something?
0: Here, just scan your card here, but it's going to ask you a couple questions first.
1: AP says the deal includes higher wages and protections from subcontracting. Kurt Peterson said that many stadium cooks would earn about $40 an hour in a couple of years, putting them among the highest paid stadium cooks in the country.
0: I imagine that those are not full-time jobs because the stadium is not open full-time, right? So if you work at the stadium,
1: yeah, I don't know.
0: I don't know how that works.
1: Cause I mean, the stadium doesn't sit empty all the time. They don't.
0: No, and I'm sure
1: you don't build a stadium to use for 15 weeks during
0: why not?

0: Yeah, they do. That's why stadiums are such bad economics for cities.
1: Yeah, they do.
0: I'm sorry, it's true.
1: It's not.
0: Smaller market cities with these football stadiums in particular, they got eight games a year.
1: I hear you.
0: Eight games a year and a couple of concerts.
1: They'll have RV shows, they'll have concerts, they'll have other things that they do there. But that said,
0: it's not open all the time.
1: It's not open all the time. Yeah, I'll give you that. Yeah.
0: Eight games a year.
1: They don't do eight games.
0: Eight games a year.
1: You're unbelievable. You are unbelievable.
0: 2,000 food and beverage workers at SoFi. The bartenders, the servers, the cooks, the dishwashers, good for them.
1: Did you see any of
0: $40 an hour.
1: Is it going to keep, did we decide that ICE is not going to be there?
0: I don't know.
1: I didn't see that anywhere.
0: That seemed to be a pretty ridiculous request.
1: Like, that was their big thing. Like, ICE can't be here. Like, you can't stop.
0: I know immigration enforcement is not particularly popular with local government officials and unions.
1: We're not rounding people up outside the stadium. They're basically there as, I don't think they're doing immigration raids during the World Cup is my point. They may do spot checking on people, but I don't think we're doing immigration raids.
0: I think it seemed like a bit of grandstanding on the union's behalf.
1: Absolutely. Absolutely it was.
0: But as is often the case, the union got what they wanted. $40 an hour.
1: $40 an hour.
0: I mean, that's like $85,000, $90,000 a year.
1: Four and a quarter is what I started at the restaurant when I was in high school.
0: You weren't represented by Unite.
1: I mean, it was more than 30 years ago, too. Don't get me wrong, but I mean, it's 10 times more than I was making in just 30 years. Don't tell me inflation's going up 10 times in 30 years.
0: Hey, I got a tip for you. Show's over, man. Say goodbye.
1: Thank God. The great John Cobalt steps into the room next. Have a fantastic afternoon. Monks and Merrill, we'll give it a shot again tomorrow starting at noon. 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
4: Airstrikes on Deborah Mark, live from the KFI 24-hour newsroom. The U.S. military says it's opened another round of strikes against Iran. Central Command says the military is hitting multiple targets in Iran, and it's being done in response to Iran's unwarranted and continued aggression. The strikes come just a day after the U.S. hit Iran following the crash of an Army helicopter near the Strait of Hormuz that President Trump blamed on the Islamic Republic. The news is brought to you by Sellers Advantage. Federal authorities have served a search warrant at GKN Aerospace in Garden Grove, where a chemical tank overheated over Memorial Day weekend and was at risk of exploding. An executive from GKN Aerospace addressed the city council for the first time last night. Senior Vice President Steve Carlin told the council he's sorry about the crisis that forced 50,000 people to evacuate their homes.
5: On behalf of GKN and the Garden Grove plant, I want to say I'm sorry.
4: He was unable to answer when asked if the company would remove the chemical involved. He said the company is still in the early stages of determining the future of the plant. The trial is underway for the guy accused of igniting a fire. Officials claim later became the Palisades fire. ABC's Alex Stone says federal prosecutors allege Jonathan Rendernecht was depressed and filled with resentment toward the wealthy.
6: A dozen people were killed and nearly 7,000 homes and buildings were destroyed. His defense says there is no physical evidence linking him to the fire.
4: The trial is expected to last between 2 and 3 weeks. Backers of Measure ER, the half-cent LA County sales tax to pay for health care services, are celebrating after the initiative pulled off a narrow come-from-behind win at the ballot box. The latest vote counting shows the measure is passed by more than 23,000 votes, or about 50.6% to the 49.4%. The California Supreme Court has rejected a defense petition asking it to review Grossman Burn Foundation co-founder Rebecca Grossman's conviction for running down two boys crossing a street in Westlake Village in 2020. Grossman was convicted in 2024 on second-degree murder and vehicular manslaughter counts in connection with the deaths of brothers Mark and Jacob Iskander. The Supreme Court's decision comes on the same day as a jury in Van Nuys ordered Grossman to pay $21 million in punitive damages to the Iskander family stemming from a lawsuit filed by the family. California is rewriting the rules on housing.
7: A sweeping new state law taking effect in July will require cities to allow taller apartment buildings near major transit stops, potentially opening the door to more than 1 million new homes statewide. The LA Times reports that Los Angeles is moving to soften the law's impact by upzoning dozens of neighborhoods on its own terms, a move that could delay the changes until 2030. Developers say the law could accelerate housing construction, but warn other barriers remain. 2019. Heather Brooker, KFI News.
4: Hollywood directors have reached a tentative four-year deal with studios and streamers.
8: The agreement is expected to help maintain labor peace in Hollywood despite industry upheavals. The Directors Guild of America and the Alliance of Motion Picture and Television Producers struck the agreement after 4 weeks of talks. This is the first negotiation under new DGA President Christopher Nolan. The collective bargaining agreement must still be approved by the Guild's national board and ratified by Guild members. Eileen Gonzalez, KFI News.
4: President Trump has signed the $70 billion budget reconciliation bill that funds ICE and the Border Patrol through the end of his term in 2029.
9: We'll give the heroes of ICE and Border Patrol, and that's what they are, the heroes, what they have to go through to keep us safe, the support and resources they need to defend our borders, protect our homeland, and to keep America safe.
4: The Senate passed the Secure America Act late last week, and then the House followed suit. Funding for ICE and the Border Patrol was stripped out of a Homeland Security bill after Republicans rejected Democrats' demands for immigration enforcement reforms. And a bad judgment call is how Microsoft co-founder Bill Gates has described his relationship with Jeffrey Epstein during his questioning by a House Oversight Committee. California Democratic Congressman Robert Garcia says members of the committee were quite thorough in their questioning.
10: Mr. Gates was aware that Jeffrey Epstein had been convicted and for a horrific crime and continued to interact with him to seek money for his foundation.
4: Garcia says Gates was very clear that he was never introduced to women or girls or anyone under the age, or underage, I should say, by Epstein. Southland weather from KFI. We have the low clouds and fog again in the morning, then sunny. Highs upper 70s to mid-80s, metro LA. Mid-80s to mid-90s in the valleys, the high desert, and the IE. Windy in the IE. Low to mid-70s for the beaches, around 80 inland OC. Right now, 72 in Dana Point, 81 in Anaheim, 84 in Diamond Bar, 85 in Simi Valley. 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The Dow closed down 953, S&P 500 down 120, and NASDAQ down 509. Crash on the 60 in industry.
11: How about we start off with a little bit of good news here on that 60? This is making your way. I'm going to correct that. Sorry about that, Deborah. I forgot a 5 in that road. It's the 605 North Connector to the 10 West. All lanes have reopened after this earlier crash. And that 605 northbound slowing down away from Valley Boulevard. That'll pick up here shortly. Also in Pasadena, the eastbound side of the 210 past Hill Avenue. Right lane's blocked due to a stall. That drive is slow moving away from Lincoln Avenue. And in Boyle Heights, another conked out car on the 5 northbound right at the 10. That's where the right lane is blocked, and we're seeing a backup getting away from Firestone Boulevard. With Southern California's most accurate traffic reports, I'm Angel Martinez.
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16: 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John Cobalt Show. 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We're on from 3 to 6, and after 6 o'clock, whatever you miss, John Cobalt Show on demand on the iHeart app. And I had a vacation for a couple of days visiting a family.
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16: I was up in Wyoming. 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But left behind quite a mess. But I'm back. I'm back to wallow in the muck again. Oh, we're live on YouTube. Thank you for pointing that out. 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All right, so we all know what happened. I can tell you that this is very, very, very bad. But this has been in the works for 8 years. For 8 years, I will credit the progressive movement, the Democratic Socialists of America. They're much, much smarter than everyone else. They're very patient. They're very meticulous. They are willing to wait. They will light a fuse and watch it burn for 8 years until you get the big boom, waiting for the exact moment. It was 8 years ago in 2018 when Jerry Brown started this ballot harvesting nonsense. I saw almost immediately, I remember that first election night, what it was doing to races. Races that were very close were runaways. Races where a progressive or a Democrat was comfortably behind suddenly was neck and neck, and it always in the end, it turned out the progressive, the farthest left candidate won. Let's watch that happen for a couple of years. Then here comes COVID. And they passed all kinds of emergency legislation so that everybody that's on the registration rolls would get a ballot. They also stopped clearing the registration rolls so that dead people, people who moved away, people who hadn't voted in eons, you'd all get ballots. Those ballots would be sent somewhere. And the whole last-minute surge became even more pronounced. Then they came up with, oh, they can take ballots for 7 days. Then they came up with, oh, the postmark, you could handwrite the postmark. I don't think everyone understands what's going on here. You can mail your ballot in after Election Day without a postmark. You could deliver it without a postmark. But if you handwrite the postmark on the top of the envelope, by law, nobody can question it. Now, if your party went through the trouble of putting this into law, well, why wouldn't you use it? We had one party rule, supermajorities where Republicans had zero power on anything. So, of course, they'd use it, especially when they needed to use it. Especially when somebody like Spencer Pratt shows up and by all accounts was doing really well. You remember Tuesday night, Bass 36, Pratt 30, Nithya Raman 22. So she's down by 14 points after they counted about 65% of the ballots. And then they started doing the post-election night count. And Raman is coming out in the 40s. Wait, she's got even more than Bass? Bass was getting 50% more votes than Raman. Now, she's not anymore? Not to mention, she was getting double the votes of Pratt. How could this be? And let me tell you, and actually being away for a couple of days helped me digest this. I actually had more time, because it was a relaxed trip, just to read about these things and track it in a way with my normal work day. I don't think I would have been able to absorb it in quite the same way. And I realized that there's no statistical possibility that a candidate could be in third place behind Karen Bass by 14 points, and then suddenly day after day after day gets 40% of that day's count and overwhelms not only Pratt, but Bass as well. Rahman came in third in her own district. Third. Because she's ruined her district. She's not really well known. You know, she's had a major role on the city council, but virtually nobody pays attention to the city council. The city council is not covered very much by the media. We talk about it all the time because I know who's responsible for making things horrible here in L.A., and it's those bastards. Cynthia Rahman didn't suddenly become famous and likable. Her only appearance before the public was that debate, and she looked like she'd suffered some kind of brain damage before the start of the program. She literally made no sense. She would trail off into gibberish. So it's not like she wowed and impressed everybody. So I'm seeing the calculations come in. I'm seeing she's not very well known, very unpopular in her own district, a distant third in the race. And hey, that's no small sample size. When you've counted 65% of the vote and you're number three. And so this happens. And I'm saying, okay, we knew there was going to be a late Democratic surge, right? But to outdo Bass? No, I knew right away, this is rigged. This is fraud. And I also saw something curious in the way the story has been covered. Well, first of all, the mainstream media pretends that this is all normal and everything's fine. But some of the more conservative journalists, analysts, commentators, I noticed they're really skittish. They don't want to use the F word. They don't want to use fraud. Because Trump has so soiled that concept with his nutty 2020 election claims and that whole January 6th nonsense that nobody wants to be associated with that kind of crazy. So they kind of dance around the phrase election fraud. And then slowly it came to light that technically it's not fraud because all this is legalized. Everything I told you. When I come back, I'm going to tell you how they legalized fraud. It's still fraud. And here's the template for it, if in case you're not quite understanding this. Remember when they passed Prop 47 and shoplifting and theft was no longer treated as crimes? They legalized shoplifting and theft for practical purposes. They legalized public drug use. So what did we get? We got a lot of theft. We got a lot of shoplifting. We got a lot of drug use. They stopped arresting for crimes so they could tell you that the crime rate went down. And here, they made it legal for these homeless nonprofits to engage in a massive fraud of the rest of us. And for good reason. These nonprofits are making billions off the homeless industry. They're getting really rich. So this is perfect for them to keep themselves in business forever. So why wouldn't you do it? If you're a part of an industry that was taking in billions of dollars and you had a candidate like Pratt threatening to dismantle the industry, what would you do? So you would summon antibodies to kill the virus that's infected you. And that's what it did. And I'll explain to you how it's done. And by the way, this is the law. They did this. See, they're smart. And one thing about fanatics, they're fanatics. They're so focused and relentless. And the rest of the public is so distracted and so ignorant, and now everybody doesn't know what hit them. Well, you didn't pay attention for the last 8 years. Either you're scrolling, you're texting, you're immersed in some crazed anti-Trump hatred. The smart, progressive, nonprofit industry, they have been working morning to night every day, waiting for this moment. And here was the big payoff. And you're standing there going, oh, what happened? I'll tell you more when we come back. Deborah Mark is live in the KFI 24-hour newsroom.
4: Here's the latest. The U.S. military says it's begun another round of strikes against Iran. L.A. Mayor Bat.
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4: 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Sunny tomorrow, high 70s to the 90s. 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
11: Eastbound delays are backing up from 20th Street, taking you across Mid-City all the way to the 5 in Boyle.
18: The Crohn's and Colitis Foundation has been at the forefront of inflammatory bowel.
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16: 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Boy, I'm sure the Moist Line's already got plenty of action, but you got...
0: Yes, we do.
16: 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If whoever wins, Bass or Rahman, they're a fake mayor. They are a mayor. They will get their office through legalized fraud. This is not a free, fair, fraud-free election. It is not. This is corruption. They legalized a lot of the corruption and the fraud. And they did it over the last 8 years. And people in the media are afraid to do it, but I've seen this before. When Ken and I first got going, the OJ trial happened. And I'm convinced to this day that part of the reason Ken and I gained a lot of popularity during the OJ trial is we were the only people in the media who called him guilty from day one, where everybody else in the media is dancing around. Well, it hasn't been proved in court, and, you know, he's guilty. And you know he's guilty, but you won't say it out loud in a microphone. But he's guilty. And this election is fraudulent. Legalized fraud, but it's still fraud. Legalized corruption. They did it on purpose. They planned for it. Give them credit. I'm not even criticizing them. They were given a blank check by the legislature and Jerry Brown and Gavin Newsom, and they went with it. They executed it. Why? To protect the billions of dollars in tax revenue that we give them. Because they effectively guilted much of the population to thinking that we all owe these homeless people, two-thirds of which are from out of state, nearly all of them are drug addicts or mentally ill, that we owe them a free house, among other prizes. So here's the system, and I want to credit a number of people online. I'm just going to give their handles. These are independent journalists or writers, or, you know, really valuable are people who just get obsessed with stuff and they start doing the digging. For one reason or another, they have free time. But I read stuff posted today by Kristen Magg, Jennifer Callahan, Nick Carter, somebody who goes, who posts under the Skiff. And here's the deal. Here's six steps that generally cover what goes on. Number one, you pay homeless people to register to vote. And they do that. And in fact, California Post has video of homeless people admitting they were paid to vote specifically for Bass or Rahman. So you pay homeless people to register to vote. Number two, when the state sends out the ballots, The homeless people's address is the nonprofit office. So all the blank ballots go to the nonprofit office. That's number two. Number three, you then mark the ballots to boost the candidates that you want elected. Now, there are people who work in these nonprofits all day, and they mark, over the course of an election cycle, thousands of ballots at these nonprofits. Some of these nonprofits exist primarily to do this, or it's one of their main purposes. That, again, that's how they stay in business. And if you ran one, you'd do it too. The thing is, a supposed homeless voter doesn't have to sign with a signature. All they have to do is put an X. As long as there's a witness. Well, the witness is the nonprofit employee. So, of course, what you can do is once you've paid the homeless person to register and the blank ballot comes to the nonprofit office, you, the nonprofit employee, can mark the ballot with an X yourself and then sign your own name as the witness. Nobody's ever going to know. That's what they did. It's all legal. Number five, if you realize your favorite candidate isn't doing well in the election night returns, and it's now too late to mail your ballot in time, well, the next day, you could handwrite the date. Yes, you can. And by law, the registrar has to accept that ballot with the handwritten postmark date. It's a false date, of course, but they're not allowed to question it. This is all the law. You don't believe me? Look it up yourself. They've been putting these together piece by piece since 2018. Started out temporary, became permanent. Some of the permanence was encoded into law just this year. Then the final step is you count the ballots. Since the witness signatures and the handwritten dates can't be verified, so you just get it over to the registrar's office. They can't verify the witness. They can't verify the late postmark date. The actual signature is actually an X. And it doesn't matter whose X it is. There's no guardrails here. There's no way to audit it. And once the ballot has been removed from the envelope by the registrar's employee, there's no way to know where the vote came from. And there you go. And then suddenly, a woman who, after almost two-thirds of the vote had come in, was getting about 22%, was 8 points behind Pratt, 14 points behind Bass, was kicking Pratt and Bass's ass on Wednesday, Thursday, Friday, all the counts. Now, I know more than half of the kids in LA graduate high school without basic math skills. That's been proven. And it's been going on for 30 years. So you have a majority of the people in this country or in this city who can't do basic math. So they're not going to question. They're not even paying attention to how Rahman getting in the 40s every day is just statistically impossible after being at 22 for the first two-thirds of the count. I'll tell you more about this when we come back. Deborah Mark is live in the KFI 24-hour newsroom.
4: The U.S. has opened another round of strikes against Iran. CENTCOM says the military is targeting Iranian assets in retaliation for the downing of a U.S. Apache helicopter. ABC's Karen Travers says President Trump isn't happy with what he says is Iran's slow pace in the peace negotiations.
2: Iran has a say in these negotiations, and their negotiator and their foreign ministry have said that they're reassessing where things stand at this point.
4: The Iranians say Trump has been sending mixed messages and making contradictory statements. The news is brought to you by Pacific Coast Termite. L.A. Mayor Bass has taken a lighthearted shot at former rival Spencer Pratt in the aftermath of him not making the cut for the runoff in November. Bass told supporters he needs to be accountable.
3: He made a commitment when he was running, and we got to hold him to it. You remember, his commitment was if he didn't win, he was leaving Los Angeles. So, I don't think he'll be
4: The former reality TV personality had been in second place early on in vote counting, but City Councilwoman Nithya Raman passed him in the latter stages. The LA City Council has approved $500,000 to hire private attorneys to defend the city against a lawsuit filed by former fire chief Kristen Crowley, who was demoted by LA Mayor Bass after the fire in the Palisades in her superior court suit. Crowley alleges retaliation in violation of the labor code and retaliation in violation of the state constitution. Her suit seeks unspecified damages. CVS has agreed to pay $36 million to settle a lawsuit claiming it overbilled Medi-Cal for insulin pens. The suit alleges between 2010 and 2020, CVS broke the law by submitting fraudulent claims to Medi-Cal, intentionally giving patients more insulin than prescribed, and lying about refill timelines to get paid for unauthorized, unnecessary medication. California Attorney General Bontas says the pharmacy chain knowingly cheated the system by giving patients more insulin than their doctors prescribed. More than a million Jeep Wranglers and Gladiators are being recalled because they could spontaneously catch fire. Stellantis has told owners of the 2021 through 2025 vehicles to park them outside and away from buildings until they are fixed. And the number one electric auto company in the world is pushing to be the number one auto company in the world.
5: China's BYD, or Build Your Dreams, stopped making internal combustion engines in 2022 to focus on electric and hybrid vehicles. It sold 4.6 million vehicles last year to pass Ford as the overall sixth largest global automaker. Officials at the company's annual meeting said BYD will become the number one automaker globally in 5 years. Toyota is currently number one. Both Toyota and Ford have delayed or canceled major EV projects while also buying batteries and other EV components from BYD just to keep pace with it. Michael Crozier, KFI News.
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0: DRE number 0196168, Providence Realty DRE number 0191-5212.
1: Southline weather from KFI, low clouds and fog again in the morning, then it will be sunny, highs upper 70s to mid-80s, metro LA, mid-80s to mid-90s in the valleys, the high desert and the IE. Windy in the IE, low to mid-70s for the beaches, around 80 inland OC. Right now, 79 in Laguna Woods, and it is 83 in Rancho Santa Margarita.
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0: 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We're live from 3 to 6. After 6 o'clock, John Cobalt Show on demand on the iHeart app. After the Deborah's 4 o'clock news, Steve Hilton is coming on. Steve Hilton now officially in the finals to become California's next governor. He will take on Javier Becerra, and we'll talk to Steve Hilton after 4 o'clock. We're going to continue with what happened in the mayor's race. With Nithya Raman flying out of nowhere, and just to review, this is fraud. It's legalized fraud, but it's a fraudulent operation nonetheless. Whoever gets elected mayor, this is a fraudulent mayor, a fake mayor. This is a corrupted election. Their Nithya Raman was given a boost by probably thousands and thousands of nonprofit votes for homeless people. And I explained to you in the last two segments how this happened. Nick Carter has online put together a rundown of what happens when a homeless person arrives in Los Angeles. Remember, two-thirds of the street people are from out of state. Well, they're eligible immediately for cash assistance, SSI, that's disability, food stamps. They get health care. They're registered to vote by a nonprofit, also known as an NGO. NGO stands for non-government organization. And many NGOs exist to do this explicitly. That's what they do. The new homeless don't have to provide a residential address or any proof of residency. They only have to provide a mailing address. The mailing address can be the NGO headquarters itself or the homeless shelter. Or they can actually put down their address as a park or an underpass. Their ballot is mailed to the homeless shelter or whatever address the NGO picks for them. The only verification is for the mail-in ballot is signature verification. And the signature, again, can be an X. If they register with an X, they can sign with an X. That is sufficient to pass verification. Of course, who is helping guide them through this process? It's the nonprofit employees who make money from the rampant homelessness. So this is a corrupt, illegitimate election. The new mayor is going to be a corrupt, illegitimate mayor. No question about it. Everybody else could dance around this. That's the truth. That's what we've got in Los Angeles. We're going to have two illegitimate candidates because this was not a fair election. Now, he goes on to explain, after the homeless person cycles through the LA system and they get registered with their mailing address as the nonprofit headquarters and they sign with their X, they can now disappear, and many of the homeless do. This homeless person is never seen again. Nobody knows that they exist. 2,000 die every year. But it doesn't matter because they don't get purged from the voter rolls for 48 years. The address where they register receives the ballots for several cycles. So that nonprofit headquarters is now getting homeless ballots going back 8 years, even if those homeless people are long gone or dead. Meantime, new homeless people come into Los Angeles. These nonprofits scoop these people up off the sidewalks and go through the same process. Everybody puts down the X. And then when it's election time, the nonprofit votes for the homeless person by replicating their X and signing themselves as the witness. So the people running the nonprofits on election night know roughly how many votes they're going to need in how many districts. That's what happened. They see Raman is down by 8 points, they're going to have to find her the 8 points. They're going to have to do a calculation on how many points she'll get on her own from legitimate votes and how many points they have to create with the fake votes. If they're a little too slow, no problem. Even if they don't make the election night deadline, they can fake a postmark. They can put a fake date and no one is to question it. There are no fraud checks on these matters. And because very few of the homeless people would have voted in person, these nonprofit operatives have tens of thousands of possible mail-in ballots to submit on their own. There is no way to detect this type of fraud. So when you hear these a-holes in the media, and we have non-journalists. We have corrupt, fake non-journalists. This is what they should be ferreting out. This is what they should be warning about. They never did, so you didn't know. But what they'll say is, well, there's no evidence of fraud. Oh, that's a good one, isn't it? No evidence. Of course there's no evidence of fraud because the system was legalized so there would be no evidence. It was constructed so there would be no evidence. You dumbass. Maybe you don't know that. What would you know? You just take a paycheck as a journalist. Few people vote in person. No one in power locally, Nick Carter writes, is going to spend political capital on rooting out such fraud. And there's no voter ID to begin with anyway. Here's an example of how it's done. Nithya Raman is connected to a homeless nonprofit in L.A. that receives $600,000. Thousands of homeless people registered at shelters with zero beds. That's true. Here's an example. 7,600 voters are registered at homeless shelters and service providers across L.A. Midnight Mission on Skid Row has 1,160 registered voters, but only has beds for 84 men and 36 women. 84 men, 36 women, 1,160 registered voters. Who do you think? Now, they would get all the ballots. Midnight Mission on Skid Row gets those 1,160 ballots. Who do you think got credit for the vote? Raman, who came in third in her own district, has a disproportionate number of Skid Row votes, according to what I've seen in the district breakouts. Isn't that curious, huh? In the same district, the same section, where she is getting a weird surge of support, is an 1,160 vote shelter that only holds beds for about 120 people. Here's another one. St. Joseph Center, which is a Venice drop-in center. There's 185 registered voters at its address. Zero beds. In fact, they have no accommodations. No beds. 185 voters. Hundreds more, according to the SCIF. That's the handle for this investigation. Tied to supportive, affordable housing projects. 200 added in the final weeks before the registration deadline. 80 voters registered at the Corner of Hope, Volunteers of America Alcohol Services, LA Centers for Alcohol and Drug Abuse, Homeless Healthcare, LA Harm Reduction Center. One registered voter, Bo Jackson, was tracked down near the Midnight Mission. He couldn't remember registering, couldn't name a single candidate in the mayor's race. When we come back, I'm going to play the audio of a video obtained by the California Post of Skid Row homeless people admitting that they got paid to vote for Karen Bass or Nithya Raman. Again, this is an illegitimate election. It was legalized fraud. And shame on everybody in the media for not investigating this in advance and for not explaining things in detail, like right now. Everybody knows this goes on. Bass knows. Raman knows. They helped create and facilitate the system. This is a big win for them. They're smarter. We don't have an opposing party. The opposing party is made up of lifeless, impotent dumbasses. Newsom signed this legislation. Brown signed this legislation. The Democratic legislature passed this legislation, legalized fraud. And like I said, it follows the same template like Prop 47, which legalized shoplifting, theft, and public drug use. They know what they're doing. You don't. All you're paying is billions of dollars in taxes to finance this. Deborah Mark is live in the KFI 24-hour newsroom.
1: Here is the latest. The military is hitting Iranian targets in response to Iran's continuing aggression. And the search continues for a 5-year-old girl who was swept into the ocean in Laguna Beach last night. We'll have more at the top of the hour. Heading over to the 210 next.
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1: From your Toyota Dealers Traffic Center, we make it easy, slow on the 210 in Pasadena.
8: Starting on the westbound side, and that's where traffic loads up at Rosemead. You're on the brakes ahead all the way to the 134. Eastbound delays pushing back from Mountain and staying slow all the way out to Citrus. It's a tough drive in Norwalk, 605 northbound, leaving the 105 freeway. Remains pretty heavy and stretches all the way to the 10. And Anaheim Hills, eastbound side of that 91, loading up at the 57 freeway, delays all the way to Green River. With Southern California's most accurate traffic reports, I'm Angel Martinez.
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16: All right. Now back to me. By the way, just to respond to one of Gary's pronouncements there, they're not interested in getting people to trust the California vote. We have criminals running this city and this state. We have criminals. They don't care about people in other states or people who live in this state, whether we trust and respect the vote process. They don't care. Their scam is working. Like I told you, they put this into law 8 years ago. This was designed to happen. They don't want us. They don't care if we don't trust them. They don't care if we don't trust them. They don't care if we don't believe in the vote. Their system worked. They're not going to change it. Let me now play you. Super chats. Yeah, people are writing in. We're on YouTube Live right now. Tammany Hall is alive in Los Angeles, California. Yeah, go read up on what Tammany Hall was like in New York City. This is very similar. It's when organized crime runs a city.

0: Here's another super chat from Kid Piz. Newsom broke the glass to protect fascism. His break the glass comment. It's probably what he was talking about. They knew they had the nonprofits lined up to dump homeless votes. Here's some proof. California Post got videos. This originally came from a TikTok account. Interviews recorded near 7th Street and Flower Street in downtown L.A. These are interviews with homeless people talking about how they were paid to vote for Bass and Rahman. Roll.
1: You live in Skid Row?
2: I live in Skid Row.
1: And then would they come down here and try and pay you to vote?
2: Yes.
1: On a ballot?
2: Yes.
1: How much they pay you?
2: $5.
1: And they said, here, come and vote for these candidates?
2: Yes, sir.
1: And they told you who to vote for?
2: Yes.
1: They told you to vote for Karen Bass or
2: Karen Bass.
1: Did you vote for Karen Bass?
2: Yeah.
1: For $5?
2: Yeah.
3: Did you vote?
2: Yeah.
3: Oh, you did for Karen Bass?
2: Yeah. Karen Bass. Is her last name Bass?
3: Karen Bass, yeah. Or Nithya Raman?
2: Karen.
3: Karen? They told you to vote for Karen?
2: Yeah. They had to sign a little thing.
3: And how much they pay you?
2: It was like $2.
3: $2? Oh, to sign off on a thing to vote for her?
2: Yeah.
3: So they'd say, oh, do you want to vote for Karen or Nithya? Or they just really just tell you to vote for Karen, huh?
4: But they was voting her, man. They gave you an optionable choice, but they tell you who they want you to vote for.
3: So they tell you who you want to vote for. So they go, we'll give you $2, but you got to vote for one of these people.
4: Well, you know, I'm a barter, man, so I got $4.
3: You got what?
4: $4.
3: $4?
4: $4.
3: $4? Oh.
4: Yeah, I don't, you know. Since I'm voting your way, can I get a plate? You know what I mean?
3: Yeah. And so $4, they're like, hey, you got to vote for one of these candidates, not Spencer. You do Karen or Nithya.
4: Yeah, well, that was the best one for me. I mean, that was the one I was suggested for. I don't give a
3: got it. You know what I mean? And you're like, yo, give me $4 and I'll do it.
4: Yeah, why not?
3: And so they do this for everybody out here?
2: Yeah, they come out here all the time.
3: How often do they come down here?
2: Probably like 3 times a week.
3: 3 times a week?
2: Hell yeah.
3: To get the ballots?
2: Yep.
3: Wow. And so you know other people too that voted too?
4: Actually, anybody that's registered?
3: Yeah.
4: You know, half the down on parole or probation, but you know it is.
3: Man, it's crazy. I see
4: where life is today, man.
3: Bobbin?
4: Where it is down here now.
3: Man.
4: Dog eat dog.
0: Your tax money paid for all this, by the way. Those are zonked out drug addicts who got paid $4 to vote for Rahman and Bass by some of these nonprofit employees. Post visited several locations with large concentrations of these homeless voters, spoke with 20 individuals. Many said they knew they were registered, could not recall who registered them, could not recall whether they had voted recently, and could not tell what happened to their ballots after registration. This is what they do. There's one shelter in Venice. 185 Rahman voters were registered. They got this shelter got $600,000 from taxpayers, thanks to Rahman's influence and direction. So there you go. This is an illegitimate election. This is legalized fraud that produced this result, designed by the Democratic legislature and two governors, Brown and Newsom. Again, this was the plan. They're not surprised. They're happy about this. But coming up, we're going to have Steve Hilton on. And then after that, the New York Times, the Wall Street Journal, and the New York Post have all come together and agreed that California's system is screwed up. Even the New York Times editorial board has come out against what's going on here. Deborah Mark is live in the KFI 24-hour newsroom.
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6: More airstrikes. I'm Deborah Mark, live from the KFI 24-hour newsroom. Defense Secretary Pete Hegseth says the U.S. military is doing what President Trump has ordered it to do in the Middle East. Hegseth says, as per the president's orders, the military is hitting Iranian targets in response to Iran's continuing aggression.
7: As President Trump said, they've been tap, tap, tapping. You can see when someone's trying to tap, tap, tap on a deal. Instead, they're going to have tap, tap, tap bombs dropping on key facilities in Iran from the United States of America.
6: Hegseth also says the U.S. has been helping the shipping industry during the closure of the Strait of Hormuz. The search continues for a five-year-old girl who was swept into the ocean in Laguna Beach last night.
8: The mom, her son, and daughter were walking on Treasure Island Beach around 7:30 Tuesday evening when a large wave swept them away. CBS News reports bystanders rescued the mom and boy, but not the girl, who's still missing. Newport Beach lifeguard Brian O'Rourke says it's called the long-period swell.
9: You'll get these sets that come in that are double, triple the size of the normal breaking waves. And people, they go out and then they're in the water. And then all of a sudden these sets come in and catch people by surprise.
8: Officials say now the search is a recovery mission. Mark Rauner, KFI News.
6: The news is brought to you by Sellers Advantage. Trial is underway for a man accused of igniting a fire. Officials claim later became the Palisades Fire. ABC's Alex Stone says federal prosecutors allege Jonathan Rendernecht was depressed and filled with resentment toward the wealthy.
10: A dozen people were killed and nearly 7,000 homes and buildings were destroyed. His defense says there is no physical evidence linking him to the fire.
6: The trial is expected to last between 2 and 3 weeks. The president of FIFA is defending the high price of World Cup tickets.
11: Ticket prices range from $140 to nearly $33,000 for the World Cup final. FIFA president Gianni Infantino says the average price is $500, which is comparable with other U.S. sports. And he says if FIFA is doing something wrong, everyone in North America is doing something wrong. He says he is not concerned about investigations by attorneys general in several states. Eileen Gonzalez, KFI News.
6: The Florida Supreme Court has allowed new U.S. House districts drawn by Republicans to be used in the midterm elections. It marks another win for the Republicans in a nationwide redistricting effort aimed at helping the party retain its slim House majority. Attorneys for voters who sued argue the new House districts violate a state constitutional provision prohibiting partisan gerrymandering. We are going to go to the 110 next. All right, we are going to go to weather now. Southland weather from KFI, low clouds and fog again in the morning. Then it will be sunny, highs upper 70s to mid 80s, metro LA, mid 80s to mid 90s in the valleys, the high desert and the IE, windy in the IE, low to mid 70s for the beaches, around 80 inland OC. Right now, 78 in Tustin, 66 Laguna Beach, 90 in Chatsworth, 85 in Van Nuys. 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The Dow closed down 953, S&P 500 down 120, and NASDAQ down 509. Stall on the 110 in Carson. All right, we'll check back with traffic in just a few.
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0: 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We're on from 3 to 6 after 6 o'clock, the podcast, John Cobalt Show on Demand on the iHeart app. And Moist line to let it out is 877-MOIST-86, 877-MOIST-86, or use the TalkBack feature on the iHeart Radio app. And we continue on YouTube Live. All right. Let's talk to Steve Hilton now. Steve officially made it into the finals for governor against Javier Becerra. Steve Hilton, how are you?
16: I'm good. I mean, you know, it's only a week after the election that the race was called. I guess that's early for California. Could have been a lot longer. But look, we feel very, very good. And the main point is that we're going to have a chance for a real choice now in California. It's not just going to imagine if it's two Democrats, just like we're seeing in L.A., what a travesty that has been. If that was replicated at the state level, what does that do to the millions of Californians who think we need change? Totally disenfranchising the majority, actually. And this is the starting point from, and we've discussed before, like, okay, how am I going to win? Now it's me and Becerra, and everyone's looking at it and saying, particularly on the left and the kind of establishment media in Sacramento, well, the race is over, Becerra's the next government, that's that. And my argument is, why would you think that when 57% of, just in a recent poll of Californians, say we need change, that the state's going in the wrong direction? Javier Becerra is the living embodiment of more of the same. He's 36 years, a career politician in the Democrat political machine in California. He actually says there's nothing that he would change about how the state is run. He was asked about that on a CNN interview the other week. He's the last thing we need is more of the same: cost, incompetence, corruption. No, we need something new. We need something fresh. And that's what I'm excited about taking on the road for the next few months.
0: It's really bad here, though. A lot of people are very angry and very depressed over what happened with the election down here.
16: Exactly.
0: And it's clear that the legislature and Governor Brown and Newsom over the years legalized a corrupt system. They legalized everything. So nobody broke the law, but they created just a decision that to me is fraudulent. I know it's not legally fraudulent,
16: well, I think
0: but it's that
16: yeah,
0: was.
16: I think that's a really. I'm sorry to cut you off. I completely agree in the sense that it's not. Here's what happened. There's two components to this. First of all, let's just not forget it's this top two system. The fact that you've got two Democrats in the top two in L.A. is because we have this system where you don't have a traditional party primary, and it can produce these in a very. In a state where one party dominates, you can have that kind of result. And it totally disenfranchises people. So that's the first point. We've got to get rid of the top two system. But then what you're mentioning there is exactly right. For years, they have been building their political machine just for moments like this. And it is totally corrupt. And much of, and I want to connect it to the work that we've been doing over the last few months at CalDoge, finding fraud in our system, because we did five fraud reports up to the point where the election began, and three of them were absolutely in this territory. If you recall, we've talked about it before. The first one was money from the cannabis tax, $350 million in this case, from Prop 64 money that was supposed to be spent on substance abuse prevention, actually ended up in the pockets of nonprofits, 500 plus of them, doing Democrat voter registration and ballot harvesting. Number two, from the climate mitigation fund, that's the gas tax and all of that. This was $1 billion over 10 years, $100 million every year, supposed to be spent on solar panels for low-income housing apartments, apartment buildings. We found only $72 million went on that, $928 million, nearly all of it, went on Democrat political organizing. What does that mean? The kinds of things we're seeing now, the ballot harvesting and voter registration and all of that. Third example, CHRLA, the immigrants' rights group, the extreme immigrant rights group that was very instrumental in the riots against ICE last summer. They support Javier Becerra. They are mainly taxpayer funded. About 85% of their income comes from California taxpayers, this group, this far left group. They do political organizing. We exposed from their website what they describe as a paid operation, a professional operation to do voter registration and ballot harvesting at election time. And they include on their payroll, this is all on their website, we published it, undocumented immigrants. So this is where the money's been going, and you can add to that fire aid. Remember the scandal over the
0: yes.
16: fire aid concert, and that was going to political groups. Well, what do these political groups do? They do what we've just seen. They ballot harvest at election time. And so this has been going on for years, and it's completely connected to the fraud argument that we've all been talking about.
0: They are really good at this. You know, they know what they're doing. This is genius stuff, and they've had it in place building for the last 8 years, and now it's very successful.
16: Exactly.
0: And I can see why they do it, because it works, and they get away with it.
16: And they do, but the fact that we are now talking about it, we're shining a spotlight on it, and we are being very precise here, you and I, as we talk about this and others. We're not flinging around wild allegations. We're being very precise. It's legal. We're not asserting that it's not legal, but it's also corrupt because it's taking money that was intended for one purpose, and often taxpayer. In the fire aid case, it was philanthropy charity, which is obscene. You know, people thought they were helping fire victims, and it goes to Democrat political organizing. That's absolutely disgusting. But in these other examples that I've given, it's taxpayer money. And again, the word, you've got to be careful that some of those activities are actually allowed within the legislation that set up these things.
0: Oh, yeah. No,
16: they're good at, as you say, they're good at this. They know what they're doing. They've had no opposition. They have 2/3 majority in the legislature. They can do whatever they want. And this is a really important argument. That's why this election story is actually, you know, the way the elections operate in California. That's part of the whole story of why we need change. Because this has become a rotten, corrupt regime that only cares about its own interests and completely acts against the interests of most regular working people and small businesses and every family in California.
0: First time in my memory they pulled the trick was in 2014 with Prop 47, where they legalized theft in effect. They legalized shoplifting as a practical matter. They legalized public drug use and then told us that the crime rate was going down. Because they had legalized or chosen not to prosecute all these crimes. Well, same thing. They've legalized this voter corruption by having these nonprofits fill out thousands of homeless voters' ballots.
16: Exactly. And we saw that. And we've seen both sides of that. You know, we've seen the money side of it, as we've been exposing with CalDoge, as others have as well. And you've seen the actual voter registration. You video of it. James O'Keefe videoed it.
0: Yeah.
16: You know, and that's being investigated now. Bill Asaley's investigating. So this is all, you know, this has been, but the good news, I suppose you could say, because it's an absolute travesty what's happened in LA. I feel incredibly strongly about it. You think about the hope and the excitement that Spencer generated and the sense that finally we might be able to turn the corner in LA and clean things up. And now what is this? This choice between the obviously incompetent incumbent and a far left extremist ideologue. I mean, what kind of choice is that? It's really, really a disaster. But at least what we can say now is that we're paying attention, that these people are not going to get away with this any longer.
0: Well,
16: and that's why we've got to make sure that my campaign is successful, because when I'm governor, we can start dismantling all this.
0: In a way, it had to happen. They had built such a great infrastructure to lead to this moment. This is the logical extension of it. The downside for them is now it's been exposed, and you're the perfect person now to run with this and explain to people how this system was designed for this moment.
16: Exactly. And with their money. That's the part that's
0: we paid
16: very
0: for
16: important.
0: It.
16: This is, we paid for this. And it's just completely outrageous. And it starts to explain the other part of the equation, which is, how is it possible that we have the highest taxes in the country for the worst results? We keep paying more and more, and we get less and less. You've got, you know, parents being asked to pay for basic school supplies, even though we have the highest taxes, but, you know, chip in for books and paper and, you know, art equipment, all this. Constantly parents are being badgered for that. What do we pay our taxes for? Well, now we know. We pay it to fund the finance, to build and finance the Democrat political machine that harvests ballots that deny people a choice of new, of a new direction in Los Angeles. It's completely outrageous. And but you know, we're awake now. We're paying attention.
0: Yeah, I think a lot of people shot awake just in the last week here, that this wasn't rhetoric. We've been talking about this stuff on the show for quite a while, but this is reality, and it's not going to get better unless they change the way they vote. Of course, now we've got a problem with how they count the vote, but at least you're running a statewide campaign, so you got a lot more room here.
16: Well, we've got to really focus on this, and you, I have to jump, John. I'm so sorry. I have to go and do a TV interview.
0: I understand.
16: But I just want to say that for all the kind of disappointment and anger about Los Angeles, let's be optimistic for California, because we really have a chance to vote for change now. It's confirmed. I'll be in that top two. You know me. Everyone listening knows me. I am going to be relentless at prosecuting the case against these people for what they've done to our state, but also laying out a positive, practical, optimistic alternative. And if people think that my campaign has been high energy up till now, as the saying goes, you ain't seen nothing yet. I'm very excited about the next few months, and I'm very confident that we can actually pull this off despite the odds and turn California around and save our beautiful state.
0: All right, Steve, congratulations, and we'll be talking soon. I hope we talk a lot over the next few months.
16: Absolutely. Thank you so much, John. See you soon.
0: Steve Hilton. When we come back, even the New York Times editorial board, those bunch of prissies, not pleased with the way California runs elections. Just about everybody is looking at this place and going, what the hell? We'll tell you about it. We come back. And we got Deborah Marcus live in the KFI 24-hour newsroom.
6: Here is the latest. The U.S. is targeting Iran in another round of strikes. And L.A. Mayor Bass's brother is suing the city over the Palisades fire. We'll have more at the bottom of the hour. We are going to John now.
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0: 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You can become a subscriber or you can become a member. All right. By the way, first hour, whole hour, I explain about how this was an illegitimate election and how they legalized fraud in California when it comes to voting on Election Day. And it's all true. It's all in the law. This didn't happen by accident. They were preparing for the moment when an outsider needed to be beaten back. And I would love to repeat this constantly, but I have so many other things to address on this issue and a few other issues that I want you to listen if you missed to the first hour of the podcast. And in its own way, the New York Times editorial board, now they are basically the enforcers of public opinion to promote Democrats or warn Democrats when they have just slid into a ditch. And this editorial falls under that category. A warning to their party that they represent every day in that newspaper that this California voting situation is out of hand and is going to damage things. And the headline is, California's excuses are damaging faith in government. Yeah, I'll say that. The New York Times even agrees. I have no faith in our California government or the Los Angeles government, either the county or the city. None on any level. And certainly not here in LA County when it comes to the voting system. Certainly not with this ballot harvesting garbage. And it is garbage. There are other states that have ballot harvesting, but it's limited to family members. For example, you have your dad who's elderly living at home and he can't make it out to vote in person. Well, you can control his ballot for him. That's what it was designed for. California is the only state that has ballot harvesting for this extreme. And they always have a good reason. And it's like, well, we want to open voting rights to as many people and make it as easy as possible for everyone to participate. It is not hard to show up on election day and plan for one or two votes a year. It's total nonsense. It's like compassion for the homelessness to justify the billions of dollars that has been stolen. It's like the fear of the planet overheating, justifying the billions of dollars that has been stolen in that regard. But here's what the editorial board wrote about. On Friday, 3 days after California's primaries, the state still had failed to publicly report results for about 40% of the ballots. By Tuesday afternoon, almost a week after polls closed, nearly 15% of ballots remained unreported, the outcomes of several races unclear. The slowness is a failure of governance. The failure of governance, and it should help inspire the creation of a better system. This is where I part ways. They wanted this system. What the Times is doing is warning them this is going to backfire. But Newsom, Brown, Bass, they want this system. The Times writes, there's no good reason that California takes so long to count votes. Most democracies around the world count votes quickly. So do most other large U.S. states, including Texas and Florida. You know, those dreaded red states. Michigan, Virginia. And until the past decade, California itself counted votes quickly. California has since adopted an approach to election administration without meaningful benefit and with substantial downside. It makes state government look incompetent. I'm speaking now. Because it is incompetent. And it's also corrupt. But somehow, they're competent at the corruption. It fails to increase voter turnout. Yeah, that's true. Voter turnout is very low, even though they've flung the doors wide open. All they got is a lot of fake votes. It creates needless uncertainty about results. It confuses ordinary voters and serves in the interests of conspiracies, including Trump. These aren't conspiracies. Because let me tell you, this is the law. I explained in the first hour, this is the law that they rewrote over the last 8 years. So stuff it with your conspiracy nonsense. You are not tying what's going on here with Trump's craziness in 2020. Two entirely separate situations. With California refusing to change its system, the appropriate remedy is a federal law that should establish Election Day as the deadline for mail-in ballots to arrive. Now, the Supreme Court, U.S. Supreme Court, is hearing a case right now. Actually, they're deliberating on a case. The vote will probably come out later this month, which says Election Day means Election Day constitutionally. And this, we can let the votes come in a week later. If you handwrite a postmark, the registrar has to accept the postmark, even if it's fake, even if it's fraud. Instead of rapid counting of votes, would send a signal that Democrats care about government efficiency and transparency. Well, they don't because this is working for them. But now the New York Times editorial writers are afraid again that this is going to backfire on them. California's approach to vote counting is a recent phenomenon. Before 2015, state required that mail-in ballots arrive by election day. Now it can arrive 7 days as long as they're postmarked. They have a burdensome process for confirming signatures. Lawmakers say they're prioritizing accuracy and access, but the results have elections that are neither. The other states that do the counting quickly have elections that are neither less accurate nor less accessible. In other words, it's BS, to put it in plain English. It was a cover story. It was a cover story so they could, in LA, send out the nonprofits to fill in the blank ballots with the homeless person's name on it, the address belonging to the nonprofit. You need a couple of days to work on it. You need to know how many votes does Nithya Raman need. So, of course, the ballot's going to come in late. You get around it by putting a fake postmark on it. And by law, they have to accept the fake postmark. I don't know what kind of lawyers they have, but they believe me, they thought of everything. California government may be wildly incompetent in most things. Here, They are the sharpest, most devious bureaucrats you will ever see, because they need to be to preserve themselves.
6: Bless you.
0: Oh, man. I'm getting so worked up.
6: You better not be sick.
0: No, I'm not sick. They have to preserve their power. All right. Deborah Marks, live in the KFI 24-hour newsroom.
6: The U.S. is targeting Iran in another round of strikes following the attack on a U.S. military helicopter. President Trump says an Iranian drone was responsible.
1: At first they said they didn't do it, then they admitted they did it. Sort of easy because we have the bomb. We actually have the bomb. They're very lucky that bomb didn't explode.
6: The U.S. military says it's in response to Iran's continued aggression. The news is brought to you by American Vision Window. American Vision Windows. L.A. Mayor Bass's brother is suing the city over the Palisades fire.
2: Kenneth Bass and his wife filed the lawsuit last month after losing their Malibu home in the Palisades fire. They claim they were injured from smoke inhalation and suffered severe emotional distress, annoyance, and mental anguish. It's one of thousands of lawsuits and legal complaints filed by property owners after the fire in January 2025. Kenneth Bass joined 15 other families from Malibu, Topanga, and Pacific Palisades collectively seeking damages for property loss and injury. They want a trial by jury. Mark Rauner, KFI News.
6: Federal prosecutors say they will not ask for the death penalty as part of a plea agreement with the man charged in the political assassinations of the top Democrat in the Minnesota House, along with her husband, as well as the attempted murders of a state senator and his wife. The guy is scheduled for a change of plea hearing tomorrow in Minneapolis. Former Minnesota House Speaker Melissa Hortman and her husband and State Senator John Hoffman and his wife were shot by the man who came to their doors in June last year, disguised as a police officer. Microsoft co-founder Bill Gates has testified before the House Oversight Committee about his connection to Jeffrey Epstein. ABC's Peter Haralumbus says Gates isn't the only high-profile person being called on to testify.
3: Sources say he's largely cooperative, answering questions during this interview, calling his entire relationship with Epstein a, quote, grave error in judgment.
6: Gates says he thought Epstein's wealthy clients could help support his philanthropy work. President Trump is downplaying the role the economy may have in voters' decisions in the midterm elections. ABC's Selena Wang says a new report from the Labor Department shows inflation is at its highest level in 3 years.
4: The president's answer was no, that he loves the inflation. Then he went on to pivot to talk about how these prices are going to rapidly drop when the war is over.
6: Recent analysis by Moody's shows the average American household has paid more than $500 in fuel costs since the start of the war in Iran. And car thieves are now targeting airbags. ABC's Jim Ryan says such thefts have been going up across the country.
5: Some vehicles are more likely than others to be hit by airbag thieves. The Honda Civic and Honda Accord are common targets. Police suggest parking in the garage when you can and using an old-school steering wheel lock that covers the airbag compartment.
6: He says in some cases, the stolen airbags are sold to shops that then resell them to customers. Heading over to the 91 next.
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0: DRE number 0196-1658. 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
1: Southland weather from KFI. The usual June gloom is back in the morning. Then it will be sunny. Highs upper 70s to mid 80s. Metro LA, mid 80s to mid 90s in the valleys, the high desert, and the IE. Windy in the IE. Low to mid 70s for the beaches, around 80 inland OC. Right now, 73 in San Juan Capistrano and 78 in Stanton. Crash on the 91 in Anaheim Hills.
2: That's heading westbound right at Imperial Highway. The fast track lanes and the two left lanes of the main line blocked off right now, so you'll see a heavy ride from about the 241. Sherman Oaks, 405 northbound. That's right before the 101. A stall has the left lane taken away. Overall, very busy ride from the 90. And the southbound side of the 405 in West LA, just after Santa Monica Boulevard, got a three-car wreck there blocking the left lane, slowing you down from Sunset. With Southern California's most accurate traffic reports, I'm Pedro Moreno.
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0: 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By the way, I got to say, Trump said something really stupid today. He was asked about the inflation number, which was high. It was 4.2%. And Trump said, no, I love it. The numbers were great. I love the inflation. All the other Republicans who are running for Congress, for Senate, for the House, that's going to be a commercial. It's going to run 10,000 times against them. That's really stupid to do that. People hate the inflation. They hated the inflation when Biden's number went way up. Trump's number is less than half of that, but it's double what it should be. Yeah, I know it's the war, and I know they have a nuclear weapon, but don't say you love the inflation. People are really pissed about it, and that just makes the job of Trump holding on to the House and Senate that much more difficult. I mean, that's really stupid. I'm looking to see there are more people writing online. You cannot go to most of the media outlets. See on TV tonight if any of the local stations are covering this legalized fraud situation with the election with Bass and Rahman and Pratt. See if they do the calculations, how the Rahman votes are disproportionately way high since Election Day. See if anybody talks about Rahman coming in third place in her own district, but coming in way ahead in first, ahead of Bass in all the Skid Row areas, all the homeless areas. They won't do it. You won't see Channel 2, 9, 4, 5, 7, 11. None of them. None of them are going to do it. But this is the story here. And I'm looking up. Thank God now we've got X and Twitter and the other social media platforms, because you have a lot of independent journalists, a lot of stat heads, a lot of just interested professionals who are doing research, doing the analysis to show just how deep the corruption is. And I'll say this again. This election for LA mayor is illegitimate. It is legalized fraud, legalized corruption. And again, listen to the first hour, and I'll give you all the details. But here's some of the stuff I've been finding. Mark Hemingway posted, it's technically illegal to vote after Election Day, but California allows ballots collected after Election Day without a postmark to be counted if they're self-dated by the voters. And Hemingway writes, how do you prove a ballot is fraudulent in that scenario? You can't. And that's the point. You see? So you're if you run a nonprofit, you could go up and gather homeless people ballots, fill it out for them. And if you know Rahman needs extra votes after last Tuesday night, a week ago, you could then submit ballots on Wednesday and Thursday and Friday and just backdate the postmark. And they have to accept it. That's the law. This is what I'm talking about here. Oh, by the way, did you hear Karen Bass and the stupid thing that she said? She made a joke because Pratt said if he doesn't win, he might move out. And she says there's a lot of people who want to see you go. He burned his house down. What kind of a nasty animal are you? Huh?
1: Did you want to hear her say that? Or
0: yeah, play it again. Okay. What a nasty, nasty, hateful person.
13: He made a commitment when he was running, and we got to hold him to it. Do you remember? His commitment was if he didn't win, he was leaving Los Angeles. So, I don't think he'll be missed.
0: Listen to those people applauding. Guy has a wife and two kids. House gets burned down because Karen Bass went on an ego trip to Africa. Oh, she is just, she's an awful person. That's when I call her a psychopath. She and Rahman are the psycho sisters. That's why. She doesn't care about all the heartache and all the tragedy she brought to the Palisades. And that's why this is such a horrible, horrible election. Worst I've ever seen. Because you have a choice here between a woman who flew off to inflate her ego. I'm on a diplomatic mission to Africa. And let a whole section of town burn. Defunded the police department. Did zero preparation for the fire. But damn it, she had to be in Ghana. Choice between her and a woman who thinks it's okay to put homeless child molesters in tents in front of an elementary school. What do you think's in those tents, those homeless people? There's a lot of sex offenders in there, in addition to the mental patients and the drug addicts. What horrible. So now, and you're going to have, you have all these people applauding for her. You have all these women applauding Nithya Raman, who actually fought aggressively to keep homeless encampments from being moved from in front of schools. Fought aggressively. You want another woman, Karen Bass, who jokes about a family being made homeless, about thousands of families. Most of the people in the Palisades voted against her because she destroyed their lives. And now she thinks it's funny. Wow. That is incredible. She has no idea the suffering she caused, and she doesn't care. And if she gets away with this, what's that signal to all the other jackasses in politics? It doesn't matter. The voters are so stupid, you could burn their home down. And same thing with Raman. She gets in, they're going to think, wow, voters are so stupid, you could put child molester mental patients in front of their kids' school and make them pay for it. That's right. While the nonprofits are bringing drugs to the child molester in the tent in front of the school, you're paying for their drugs, and you're paying for their meth pipes, crack pipes, and syringes. No wonder they do what they do. Doesn't any person in this area feel stupid that you have been so deceived and swindled by this crowd? You vote for them, you donate money to them, you cheer for them. What kind of a sickness came out of the gates of hell here and infected people's brains? But go ahead. Laugh at people who've been burned out of their homes. Joke and challenge them why that haven't they left yet. Jimmy Kimmel did the same thing. About as disgusting as anything I've ever heard. Absolutely, revoltingly disgusting. Inhuman. But nobody suffers any consequences. Deborah Marks, live in the KFI 24-hour newsroom.
1: Here is the latest. The U.S. military says it's opened another round of strikes against Iran, and thousands of homeless people in L.A. who registered to vote used a shelter as their official address. We'll have more at the top of the hour. Back to the 110 next.
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1: Southland weather from KFI, sunny again tomorrow, highs 70s to the 90s. 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From your Toyota Dealers Traffic Center, we make it easy back to the 110 in Carson.
2: That's heading northbound at the at Sepulveda Boulevard. It's a stalled semi-truck. You'll see the two right lanes blocked off, causing some heavy traffic as you come up to Pacific Coast Highway in Sherman Oaks. 405 northbound just before the 101. We have a stall there that has the left lane blocked off. That's going to be slowing you down from about the 90. And as you travel on the 5 headed northbound in Irvine, you'll see traffic building up just after the 133. It's a slow crawl from there into Anaheim. Things start to clear up right around Harbor. With Southern California's most accurate traffic reports, I'm Pedro Moreno.
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3: 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We're going to talk with Roger Bailey. He's one of the lead attorneys representing thousands of Palisades residents in the fire. He's been attending the criminal trial of the guy who started the original fire on January 1st. And his name's Jonathan Rinderknecht. Remember this guy? He was the arsonist that's been charged with starting the fire, which, of course, was still smoldering and then reignited on January 7th. Talk with Roger Bailey, who is does not have a role in this case, but went there as an observer, obviously, quite interested in what they discover in this trial. Here's another interesting bit of information. According to Lydia Moynihan on X, voter rolls in L.A. County increased by almost 700,000 people since 2018. That's when they legalized ballot harvesting and legalized this fraudulent voting. Voter rolls went up by 700,000, even though the county lost over 350,000 residents. How'd that happen? They lost 350,000 residents, but they gained double that on the voter rolls. Why is that? Legalized fraud, legalized corruption. They started signing up the homeless people moving in from out of state and then taking their ballots and filling them out for the homeless. And the homeless are allowed to register just by putting an X on this ballot. So the nonprofit worker could put the X and then sign themselves as the witness. And then send it in 2 days late, and it's counted. As long as you write in the election day postmark date. Fraud by design, 2018. And since then, the nonprofits have successfully signed up, looks like, about 700,000 new voters, even though we lost over 350,000 residents. This we'll get into more detail tomorrow. But in L.A. County, the sales tax... Hey, Deborah.
4: Hey, John.
3: I want to make your day. Okay. L.A. County sales tax, as you know, up a half cent if this vote total stays where it is.
4: Yeah, and this was losing by a lot the day after the election night. It was losing by a lot. You know what? I'm just not going to be buying things anymore in this county.
3: Well, I think it's the same effect as the Nithya Raman situation. These nonprofits have filled out the homeless ballots, and they put in an extra check for yes on this this Measure ER, which is going to fund healthcare services. And we know how much corruption there is in healthcare services. And so the Trump... In Trump's big, beautiful bill, it cut medical payments to the states. I mean, wouldn't you if you were the president with all the
4: fraud?
3: With all the fraud that's going on, billions in California. So the big, beautiful bill cut some of the funding. And this executive at St. John's, Jim Manja, president and CEO, led the campaign, got all the unions to sign on to it, and it was losing 55-45 on election night, and now it's a

0: ahead, 50.5 to 49.5. Why? Homeless votes from the legally corrupt nonprofits filling out the homeless ballots. That's how this happened. So now we're all going to pay an extra half cent, because I don't think the public would vote themselves another half cent sales tax. By the way, who uses the Medi-Cal? It says here Medi-Cal services. That's the illegal alien healthcare system. Remember? They went $12 billion over budget funding illegal alien healthcare. Well, this fills the gap. Who else uses the emergency rooms? The homeless. Again, two-thirds from out of the state, but they're directing which way the taxes, which taxes are passed and where the money goes to be spent. Are you people crazy? You just taxed yourself a half cent? And you've allowed this rotten, horrific ballot harvesting system to guarantee that half-cent sales tax goes up for illegal alien health care, for homeless emergency room care. 10.25% now. That's going to be the base tax in L.A. County, 10.25%. What's funny is all the voters are funding all this nonsense. They're funding ICE riots. They're funding these corrupt elections. They're funding this medical care scam. I don't know what's going on. It's just shocking. And this is not going on in any other state. None of this. All right. When we come back, eventually we're going to have Roger Bailey on to talk about the fire. We'll talk about Bass's brother suing the city, basically her, because he lost his home in Malibu. Deborah Mark is live in the KFI 24-hour newsroom.
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2: New airstrikes. I'm Deborah Mark live from the KFI 24-hour newsroom. Central Command says U.S. forces have launched a second round of strikes on targets in Iran. ABC's Martha Raddatz says it comes just some 24 hours after U.S. fighter jets targeted nearly 20 Iranian sites.
3: Iran releasing unverified video claiming to show the strikes also damaged critical civilian water reservoirs. CENTCOM saying they are looking into the report.
2: She says whether these strikes will force Iran to the negotiating table is unclear. Garden Grove residents who live near the site of a chemical leak that forced evacuations over Memorial Day weekend are still looking for answers.
4: An explosion was averted, but the tanks containing liquid chemical methyl methacrylate, MMA, used for materials such as plexiglass, are still at the GKN Aerospace facility. Plans to remove the chemical from the tanks last week were postponed. The LA Times reports company reps have yet to provide an accounting of what led to the tank's failure and whether operations will be changed in the aftermath. Neighbors wonder if the area is safe and what their exposure was, as well as what's going to change going forward and how they can be sure the same thing won't happen again. Mark Rauner, KFI News.
2: The trial has started for the man charged with starting the Lackman fire that L.A. fire officials claim became the Palisades fire about a week later. In their opening statements, prosecutors have told the jury Jonathan Rendernick was a depressed and angry Uber driver, upset because he had nowhere to go on New Year's Eve in 2025, so he lit the fire on a hillside above Malibu. But Rendernick's attorney says his client noticed the brush fire just after midnight on January 1st and called for help. Rendernick pleaded not guilty in October to three arson charges. The trial in L.A. federal court is expected to last between 2 and 3 weeks. The California Supreme Court has rejected a defense petition asking it to review Grossman Burn Foundation co-founder Rebecca Grossman's conviction for running down two boys crossing a street in Westlake Village in 2020. Grossman was convicted in 2024 on second-degree murder and vehicular manslaughter counts in connection with the deaths of brothers Mark and Jacob Iskander. The Supreme Court's decision comes on the same day as a jury in Van Nuys ordered Grossman to pay $21 million in punitive damages to the Iskander family, stemming from a lawsuit filed by the family. Thousands of homeless people in L.A. who registered to vote used a shelter as their official address.
5: But it's not clear what happened to those ballots. The California Post says it reviewed records and found 7,600 voters that were tied to shelters. Now, that includes over 1,100.